0: watcher, Stern Fox News. Talks between the U.S. and Iran are set for tomorrow in Switzerland. The topics are to include the future of Iran's nuclear program, but there could be stumbling blocks whether the Strait of Hormuz is closed again and the fighting in Lebanon. Here's Fox's Alex Hogan in Tel Aviv.
1: Iran says it did so because of the recent violence between the IDF and Hezbollah in Lebanon. The Israeli military claims that Hezbollah fired more than 50 projectiles at Israeli forces in southern Lebanon, and Lebanon claims that these strikes have now killed as many as 20 people there today. As a result, the IRGC says ships should not approach the waterway. However, a U.S. defense official tells Fox that the IRGC cannot close the waterway since they don't control it. The U.S. controls it. And U.S. Central Command says that ships are moving in the strait. As many as 55 merchant ships transited, moving 17 million barrels of oil.
0: Two of the president's envoys were in Switzerland for the talks with the vice president on his way. Early voting in New York City's primary is underway, with the mayor pushing Democratic voters to the left. Is Fox's Brian Yenis in Brooklyn.
2: Democratic Socialist Mayor Zohra Mamdani says the Democratic Party must change or it will lose the presidential election in 2028. And he says that change begins by electing more socialist Democrats in Tuesday's primary here in New York. He's heavily campaigning this weekend for two Democratic socialists and one former Democratic socialist in three New York congressional House races. They are trying to unseat two mainstream Democrats by promising to abolish ICE, condemning the genocide in Israel, and vowing to tax the rich.
0: Mamdani himself voted today. 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
0: 1,700 people evacuated and one dead after a fire broke out at a Dominican Republic resort. Here's Fox's Jeff Paul.
9: Authorities are now investigating as they try to figure out how this deadly fire started. The fire was sparked on Friday at the Viva Dominicus Beach Wyndham Resort in the popular tourist town of Bayahibe. Thick black smoke blanketed the area as flames soared just feet away from the crystal clear waters along the Caribbean coast. Crews even using drones equipped with water hoses to try to put out the massive fire. While the exact cause of the fire is under investigation, emergency operations officials in the Dominican Republic say the fire spread rapidly, in part due to strong winds. They also say the fire moved so quickly because many of the roofs at that resort were made with a dry palm leaf material called canna. Many of the guests who were evacuated have been placed in other nearby hotels or housing facilities.
0: Local media reporting that the one person who died was an Italian tourist. America celebrating as Team USA beats Australia to advance the knockout round in the World Cup. Here's Fox's Jonathan Hunt in Seattle.
10: What was perhaps most pleasing about the win over Australia was the way the U.S. brought the pressure from the very first minute. And then in the 11th minute, Flo Balogun surged down the left-hand side, crossed low and hard, and under intense pressure, one of the Australian defenders put the ball into his own goal. The second goal was scored by the youngest member of the entire U.S. squad, Alex Freeman. He talked about the moment of scoring and the moment he saw his teammate coming at him to celebrate.
11: I was like, oh Lord, and I had to run. And then I ended up running and celebrating with them.
10: Millions of fans watching across the country.
0: Germany and the Ivory Coast now playing their own game. I'm Roger Stern, and this is Fox News.
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12: 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Hurt in a car? Call William Mattar.
13: A thunder shower in the area this evening. Otherwise, partly cloudy tonight. Low 55. Sun and clouds for tomorrow. Look for a high of 75. Rain Monday. Could be some pounding on the roads. High 67. Partly sunny Tuesday. High 75. I'm Steve Williams on Rochester's News, Weather, and Traffic Station. 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

0: about time to kick off the power hour of the show. Hope your weekend treats you right. Enjoy yourself and learn more about the show in the world's most viral newsroom over at thenewsjunkie.com. What a wild ride it's been. An announcement in just a moment here about the future of the show. But it's been a very, very interesting couple of weeks here. We still have a lot to get into before the end of the show. And honestly, I've been a little bit slow on the dispatch side. I do that a lot, though. I apologize for it, but I'll get to many more of your submissions and everything else.
1: There's some video ones
0: in.
1: On there too.
0: Yeah, we got some video dispatches. We got a lot of people who are, you know, they're adding content for the show, C-Lane, which I love so much. Like, there's only one thing that's more rewarding than coming in here and doing the show and people getting excited about it every day, and that's people being part of the show. And I absolutely love that. So I want to see you continue with emails and dispatches and all of that good stuff. But for right now, as promised, let's kick it off. Let's do the Power Hour.
2: They said it couldn't be done. Then they said,
0: I'm now having consensual sexual relations with an animal. That's a game changer.
2: It's time for the Power Hour on the News Junkie.
0: Like, you saved that for this. You said,
1: you know, I couldn't find the other things that I had saved from today, and then that one came by, and I was like, well,
0: what are we gonna do here? Here we go. All right, quick announcement here about the show, the future of the show, all of that good stuff. It's been an interesting time. Honestly, I feel like we've been putting up some pretty solid shows in the last couple of months, and I've been having a blast doing it. And I've it's not been no secret for those of you who listen to this show that I don't get along fantastically with the suits. It's not something that I really care about doing. I mean, in radio, there's a couple of things that you can put your attention and focus on. And one is kissing the ass of management, a.k.a. the suits. The other, and a lot of people that you know and love, take this route, and that is kissing the ass of all the sales staff people, because that's who can boost your paycheck up. And the third option is just putting all of your time and attention into content and trying to make radio something amazing, trying to make it the thing that I enjoyed when I was younger, when I was driving around delivering water for the water company I've told you that I worked for, how I fell in love with radio and people like Neil Rogers and doing it the way that I've always wanted to. I just find that there's such a shortage of that out there. There's so many hacks. There's so many people who are sucking up to the suits. There's so many people who have gone full force fellatio on the sales staff to try to ingratiate themselves with them. And I don't play that game. I mean, I wish I would. I'd probably be a lot more wealthy if that was the case. I would probably be a smarter businessman if that was the case. And that's the reason why people do a lot of that stuff. But I haven't. I risk it all. I say, if it works, it works. If it doesn't, I'll go back to the water delivery job. You know, I could go back to that. I'll hit up Danny and we'll see if I can go back to driving around and doing that gig. But my contract had come down to the wire here, and this is a thing that's unheard of in the industry. And in radio at iHeart, they basically make sure now that they sign a deal with you a year before your deal is up. That's because at some point in time, you're free to talk to all the competition and the other companies out there and do whatever you want to do. And they never let it get down this far. But somebody either had different plans or dropped the ball or whatever. We didn't talk about this. We did not talk about it. I think there was one early on request from sales or from management saying, hey, we want to meet with you and talk about your contract. And maybe I just never responded. But mostly this was a situation where we didn't even touch it. So I said, I don't know how they're feeling. They don't really know how I'm feeling. And then I made it clear. I'm like, I don't want to stay in corporate radio for the rest of my career. It's not something I have an interest in doing. I'm bullish slightly on radio still. I'm bearish in the long term. Meaning right now, I still think radio is a powerful mechanism. But in the long term, I really don't know that I feel like that's the case. I think that there are so many different platforms out there streaming the show, going directly to the audience, getting support from you folks with things like secret shows, which is money that goes, you know, directly to the show and to those of us creating it, you know, C-Lane and I, and you know, Josh obviously gets paid for his part in secret shows too. That's huge, huge, huge support. But I said to the iHeart Suits as of a couple of weeks ago, I said, I need some things if I'm going to even consider doing this. And at first I thought that that was going to be a possibility. And then it seemed like things had turned. They wanted to talk about this again in the last week or so. And they suggested that we could possibly make something happen. I said, the first thing I want is something that no other shows actually get, which is full and complete autonomy from iHeart. I don't want you talking to anybody on the show about content. I don't want you making any decisions about what we do or don't do. I'm going to do the show from my studio when I want to. I'm going to do things how I want to. It's just what I want. This is like non-negotiation. This is just what I'm demanding if we keep doing it this way. And they were amenable to that. Like, they didn't care. So many people thought, like, he needs to go into the studio, otherwise he's going to get fired. But they never cared about that. They did not care about that at all. They only care about ratings. They only care about the financials. They never cared about that, even in the slightest. And I absolutely needed full autonomy. I needed to own a lot of the things that we were doing. I needed to make sure that it wasn't something where they could just flip the switch like they have with so many other broadcasters and they disappear forever. And you go, remember when this person had a show? And it's like, yeah, but they didn't have their own equipment. They didn't have a trademark on anything. They were owned the entire time. And that's the case with a lot of the shows that you listen to. It just is. It's the absolute case that with a lot of the shows you listen to, nobody actually owns any of the stuff. The station has them by the balls. But I also wanted to make sure that they 100% would do what I wanted them to do in expanding this show more. It's my opinion that this is a really good show. That should come as no shock to you. I think that there's a lot of great content coming out of this show. And it's my opinion that this show needs to be expanded upon much further, and we need to be spread to many more markets. iHeart came back and said, we'll offer you this. We'll offer you full autonomy on the show. We'll offer you a 3-year total deal. And we'll offer you grand expansion of the show far beyond the footprint that you guys have right now. It's time to push the show west. And I said, if we can make that happen and you can hit the numbers that I'm looking for, we can do one final deal on radio before we put up the sail on the pirate ship and go as fast and far away from all of this corporate nonsense as we need to. Let us know your thoughts. Go to thenewsjunkie.com and send us your dispatch right now.
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0: 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This is a story that will get your blood boiling, folks. C-Lane knows what this is already. I don't know where you saw it, but it's got millions and millions and millions of views online already. And I want to ask the dads out there in particular a question about this. I didn't see anything wrong with what this guy was doing. This guy was confronted for something that seems like a completely normal thing to me. I didn't find any issue with this. But there's a guy who was freaking out about this other man who brought his two daughters into the women's restroom. Now, if you're a dad and you're solo for whatever reason, and you got your two daughters with you, you obviously have two choices. If your daughter's got to go to the bathroom, you could bring them into the men's room or you could bring them into the women's room. And as far as I was aware, you know, the thing that nobody really complained about, this isn't the bearded lady in the women's room, okay? This is just a father with his two daughters, okay? And I don't understand exactly why there would have been resistance here, but there's a dude who's right at the door of the women's room. He's in the women's room too, technically. And he is yelling at this guy. He's called the police on this guy who brought his daughters in the restroom. Without further ado, I'll bring him the clip. You seen this, C-Lane?
1: Yeah, I have.
0: Okay, here we go. Let's get some blood boiling.
2: There is a man with his two little girls using the women's bathroom.
3: Wash your hands, baby.
2: He is. He's washing his hands with his daughters right now. He is leaving.
0: Oh, my God.
1: I know.
0: Can you imagine being on the other end with 911? You're like, 911, what's your emergency? There is a man with his two daughters in the women's restroom. Okay, sir, and is there a murder going on? Or has somebody attacked somebody else? Or
1: well, no, let's take it to what this guy seems to be most worried about. Is there a sexual assault going on?
0: Yeah,
1: is there any creepiness going on?
0: No, there's a father with his two daughters that are like maybe three or four years old, these cute little girls, and they have to go to the bathroom. They're at like a gas station, convenience store kind of place, and they're using the restroom. So he's taking out the phone, and you might say, why is the dad filming in the bathroom? Because this guy's crazy. This guy's crazy. He's got the door kicked open to the women's room, and he's telling this guy with his two daughters that they've done something wrong, which they haven't, in my estimation. Unless I'm really, really missing the boat here, this seems completely normal to me. But this guy is such a weirdo.
3: Baby.
0: The girls are upset.
2: She is waiting to use the restroom with her mother, who is very ill.
0: So now he's talking about his wife. She is waiting. My wife is waiting to use the restroom.
1: I didn't even know whoever was with it. I didn't even know whoever was waiting for the restroom was with him. I kind of thought he was just being rogue. Chad or whatever we're calling the male version of Karen.
0: No.
1: Just to, you know, because he was very offended.
0: More Chud than Chad here. More Chud than Chad. This guy who's come up is saying, my wife is waiting and her mother, who is physically unable to work her way into the bathroom right now. You go, oh, the grand scare of a father with his daughters in the women's restroom. By the way, if I was a father with two little girls, I would probably choose the women's restroom as well, because the women's restroom is full of stalls and you could bring your two young girls into the stalls and one at a time you could have them use the restroom and make sure everything was okay. You'd be closed away into the stall. If you are in the men's room, there are literally men with their genitals out at the urinals. This is quite obviously a worse place for the young girls to be, right? I mean, it just seems so obvious. And this guy's like, my wife can't get in here because his father's in the women's room. Like, this is not the grand concern. The concern is weirdos in the bathrooms. You know, people who make women uncomfortable in a women's bathroom, that should be a woman's issue. That should be something that they can complain about if they want to. I never in my life, not one time, not never, ever, ever in my life, heard someone go, there was a father who dared to bring his two, 3, and 4-year-old daughters into the bathroom. No, Never heard a woman complain about that. Not once. Not one time. Never. But that's what we have here with this dude.
2: It was all oxygen. It's okay. Some men are just...
0: Little girls are upset. Also...
1: We're about to get to what his suggestion for what the father should have done, which which was very, very stupid and just like dumb-brained. At some point he says, well, the guy should have, if he really wanted his girls to use the girls' bathroom, should have had the manager take them in there. Like, it's not the manager's job to give your kids to a stranger who's trying to do her job, and now you're asking, oh, can you please take my daughters into the restroom and help them pee and wash their hands? No!
0: MFQ says, take them in the bathroom. You're permitted. I think you're out on the fringe on this. I think people do not find this to be strange behavior. People do not find a father with his little daughters, these girls are very small, going into the girl's room to be strange. I think this is just sort of a thing, right? I have many times myself been in the men's room, and there has been a woman with her young boys, and she's bringing them in there so that they can use the restroom.
1: Now, see,
0: that has not been a weird experience for me in the slightest when that happened. That's fine.
1: Growing up, when I was a kid and we had to use a public bathroom, my mom took me into the ladies' room. And then at some age, I'm sure I started being like, but I'm a boy, you know, and like, why am I going into the one with the dress? And
0: I don't wear a dress.
1: Yeah. And then I think shortly after, I just was trusted to use a public bathroom on my own, and it was never a deal again. But I think I really think it could go either way, you know,
0: yeah.
1: And in this case, you know, he's just being a good dad.
0: Yeah, I mean, I hate to say maybe one of the most offensive things that could come to mind, but I'm going to do it. When I see a guy like this, I'm like, how absolutely positively rapeable do you think your wife is? How unbelievably sexually irresistible do you think your wife is that a father in the women's room with his two young daughters won't be able to control himself? Mm-hmm. Oh, God, he wants my wife... walks through the door, he won't be able to control himself. It'll just be crazy in there.
1: It was a really long con plot that he started 4 years and 10 months ago.
0: Right. I only want to get to one woman, and here's my strategy. Like, what? How bizarre. How bizarre. And then, yeah, I think this is where he offers another idea here. Here
2: you go. I have two girls washing their hands. Let this lady, this woman is a mother. She can bring her daughters in here. She's a manager at the QT.
3: I'm their dad.
2: You can ask her. I understand. And you don't have any business bringing her into the women's bathroom.
0: So his idea, as C-Lane said, was... this woman right here is a manager of the QT, which is the name of the little convenience store bathroom that they're in. And he said, this woman right here is the manager. She could have brought your daughters in here. Bro, how absolute mush-brained are you that you think somebody is going to take their two daughters and hand them off to a stranger to go in the women's bathroom, and that's more normal? I don't know. I think this is one where we have normal people on one side, and there's like three crazies on the other.
1: He's also standing at the threshold, one leg in, one leg out, telling this man he doesn't have any business being in the women's room.
0: As his three-year-old daughters are crying. Yeah. They're upset that this guy's kind of angrily yelling at their dad.
2: They're girls. They go to the women's bathroom. As soon as he leaves the man's in the women's bathroom, I will. I'm standing in the doorway.
0: He called the cops.
2: He's taking his whole sweet time. Hey, sweetheart. This is ridiculous, man.
0: The woman who lived there, or who works there, rather. I hope she doesn't live there. I hope things aren't that dire. The woman who works there.
1: I live at the QT.
0: Said she'd take the kids into the bathroom, goes, I am so sorry. I am so sorry. This is so obnoxious that this guy has done this.
1: Another thing I do think that I would have probably taken advantage of is, because it seems like the wrong turn of phrase, but the guy did also yell to the cops that the dude was taking his time. And I probably would go even slower. Like, sir, this is all you. You are the weirdo here. You're the person that's causing a commotion. You're the person that thinks is just absolutely insane for your wife to have to wait.
0: Confident, though, right?
1: Yeah, confidence and incorrectness often are you know, bedfellows.
0: Yes, loud, dumb, and wrong. Loud, dumb, and wrong. And just painfully so. This woman's like, oh, I'm sorry. And then they're a little confrontation.
2: It's okay.
0: All right, so the poor girls don't know what's going on. He's trying to wrap up this guy and get him out of there. All right, the young girls head out. And the guy's standing out there trying to intimidate him. He's on the phone still with the cops. Very important stuff. There's a man in the woman's restroom.
3: Pretty sure. You can video me, okay? And you got a
4: don't put
3: shirt
4: your hands on me.
3: Yeah, well, stop videoing me.
4: Yeah, he just put his hands on me.
3: I touched you. I brushed you on your shirt.
4: That's still touching.
3: Yeah, that's
4: don't
3: ridiculous.
4: Put your hands on me.
1: Did you hear the switch there? The really quick 180. He's like, well, yeah. You can video me, and then he goes. Don't put your hands on me. Well, then stop videoing me.
0: Like, yeah, sir. The best part about this is this guy is very calm. You know, he's staying very calm, which is important. Stay calm when the other people are freaking out. Stay chill. You're going to look a lot better in these scenarios. Don't worry. More people are normal, and they will see that you're obviously in the right. This is the grand justice in the public square that we get. Right, you go and you do your thing, and then people either agree or they don't agree. Trust me, ain't nobody agree with this Reebok loser who's sitting there calling the cops over this situation. Not a single person.
4: On video. Right?
3: He's a white man. He's about 5'10".
4: Tell him to get here soon.
3: I know. She's trying to get into the women's bathroom, and she can't.
1: But she can now.
0: Yeah, now there's nobody in there. You're still out here. Yeah, again, the women are in their like 50s and 60s. One of them's like 80 or something.
1: Was one in a wheelchair?
0: One's in a wheelchair. All right? Like, what is it that you think this guy is doing? He's got some grand plan.
1: You think maybe that started this where you know, if you're a dad with two daughters, you might take the bigger stall to you know, help them out, and that might mean he was in the wheelchair stall. That might have been what pissed this guy off to start with.
0: Yeah, that would be a more sensible gripe than this. But I want to hear from you girl dads. Is this something you've encountered? Have you ever had anybody do this? Do you generally go with your daughters into the women's room or the men's room? What sort of is the protocol that you have there? Because I personally think this guy seems like an absolute nut job, and I don't find this to be weird in the slightest. Then again, it's not my restroom. So, ladies, you can also chime in. 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And you can also send your dispatches, video dispatches or audio dispatches, if you're a little bit, and you don't want to be on the show. 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
6: A thunder shower in the area this evening, otherwise partly cloudy tonight, low 55. Sun and clouds for tomorrow, look for high of 75. Rain Monday, could be some pounding on the roads, high 67. Partly sunny Tuesday, high 75. I'm Steve Williams on Rochester's News Weather and Traffic Station. 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
7: Radio. I'm Rob Bartier. Vice President J.D. Vance is on his way to Switzerland for talks between the United States and Iran. Vance departed this afternoon, a day after the talks were supposed to start in Geneva. Vance confirmed that negotiations are already getting underway with the arrival of Jared Kushner and Steve Witkoff today. Another round of severe weather is taking aim at the central U.S. Forecasters say there's a good chance of severe thunderstorms today from Missouri to Wyoming, with the most intense weather in parts of Kansas and Nebraska. The storms are capable of producing large hail, damaging winds, and possible tornadoes. The Trump administration has established a new panel to try and resolve unidentified anomalous phenomena sightings. The Office of the Director of National Intelligence said the new UAP Governance Board met for the first time last week to support the president's directive on UAP transparency. Rob Martier, NBC News Radio.
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0: Millsies this time. I'm not going to forget about it. And we've been watching a lot of stories this week. I mean, there's a lot going on, as there always is here on the show. And you can keep up with it over at thenewsjunkie.com. One thing that is crazy to me is how much effort has gone into all of this stuff for the UFC fight this Sunday. And it looks like it's going down. The last I saw just moments ago was that a judge had rejected that bid from two people in Virginia who sued to stop the UFC fight at the White House. Like, they literally, like, launched a lawsuit to stop the fight after all this stuff has been built on the White House lawn, and we had the octagon in there, and they were ready to fight, and the cameras were ready, and they sued to stop, and they lost. The judge rejected their bid to stop the UFC fight. And then I saw moments ago, you know, like, you have weather threatening to can fight, breach the flag code. And it says the UFC's newly unveiled outfits for its octagon girls at a planned White House fight night have drawn some scrutiny online, while critics argue the patriotic designs may clash with longstanding U.S. flag etiquette. The custom red, white, and blue outfits featuring sequins, flag motifs, and short skirts were revealed ahead of the UFC Freedom 250 event. Oh, they're not even as scandalous as they normally are for ring girls. Like, these are much more covered up.
1: No, but I think the flag code is has something about wearing the flag.
0: Like, really? You're not, like, an American flag shirt would not be allowed?
1: I think you weren't supposed to. But I also think, and maybe Moses can back me up here, the flag code doesn't hold any, like, legal grounding, right? It's just a suggestion.
2: Oh, hold on.
3: Way to turn my mic on, Fowler.
4: Oh, yeah.
0: That's unbelievable.
3: Yeah, I mean, it's not a law necessarily. It's a code. Now,
0: Like a code of conduct kind of thing.
3: Yeah, it's almost a federal guideline. And so, I mean, since this is on the White House lawn, I guess there's an argument that it should follow the federal guideline.
0: Okay, well, their outfits do feature American flags. I don't know about you guys. This is one of those things that I don't care about. Like, for instance, I thought about it a little bit. But Courtney went and got a bunch of decorations. When I say a bunch, just like a couple. Anything is a bunch to me, because we don't decorate for holidays and stuff. Usually we'll put a couple small things up, you know, a Christmas wreath, a pumpkin or whatever. But she wanted to get some things for the 4th of July. So we got something to wrap the plant in front of the house in, like this little American flag thing. And then she got these small American flags that she put around the tree in the front yard so that we could look like we were decorated for the 4th of July when that comes up here. And the little flags, they weren't standing in the ground well enough. So she broke the sticks off. And I said, the flags are, like, on the grass now. And uh-oh. I said, I think we're against flag code here.
4: Got to burn them now.
0: Yep. Yeah, which seems way worse, obviously. Like,
4: no, it's done with reverence.
0: Yeah, now if I'm burning the flag in the front yard and Josh drives by, he's like, Jesus, what's going on here? But I have these things where I go, does anybody really care about this? Like, the person who goes by and goes, this is against flag code. The UFC ring girls, like, do you actually care about the thing that you're complaining about? Because I don't believe you do. I don't believe most people do.
1: I've heard a lot of situations in which people have come at Trump for breaking flag code. And I go, of all the things, why pick this? Is it because you want, every little thing? Like, I think he signed an American flag once, and they were like, you can't do that. Can't autograph the flag.
0: That's why I'm always saying, like, just save your breath for the things that are legit bad. And then you go, okay, this is terrible. Go after this. And, you know, that's what I try to do with stuff. I don't care who the person is that's doing it. What are they doing? Is it bad? Is it right? Is it wrong? And I try to address it like that. There's so much of the phoniness that happens where it's like, I am really upset at the UFC ring girls having American flags on their outfit. Well, I don't think you care. I don't think, gun to your head, lie detector hooked up to your system, and somebody says, do you really actually care? Are you offended by this? I don't think people care. I really don't. So that I thought about the front yard. No, it's like, I think most people who would walk by our front yard, even though they see the flag and it's kind of touching the grass a little bit, I think 99.99% of people would just go, okay, that's just their decorations for the 4th of July. Then you get your Moses DeWitt every once in a while that walks by, and then Moses goes, what the hell? This is anti-American. He's wild like that. He He's unpredictable.
4: He was just calling you Antifa Sean earlier.
0: He was, yeah. Yeah, I mean, it's amazing the comments I get from time to time. We're going to get into more questions with Moses. But first, before C-Lane yells at me, let's do the Power Hour.
5: They said it couldn't be done. Then they said,
0: you're a Jewish guy. I want you to say free Palestine.
5: It's time for the Power Hour on the News Junkie.
0: There always, as always, context is missing. It would make sense.
4: No, we get it. You were saying that to Mo.
0: I was not saying that to Moses DeWitt. No.
3: I can't believe you would do this, Sean.
0: I am not very, Moses. Very I am not. That was about, who was it? Was it
1: Jerry Seinfeld?
0: Jerry Seinfeld? Yeah, Jerry Seinfeld. Somebody was screaming at him and they were telling him to say free Palestine. And then he said Palestine doesn't exist as his response. Somebody got so triggered by that yesterday, they sent like a mega heated email. Some of you need to be medicated.
1: Triggered by you?
0: Triggered by, I think they thought I was saying it or something. It's hard every once in a while to figure out what is enraging a person. But so many people get enraged by almost nothingness. I'll go back to the American flag UFC thing. Again, I think they're just angry. I think people just want to be mad. There's a decent percentage of the population that just wants to be hyper mad all the time. Some people want to do it with the idea that they're peace-loving, friendly, amazing human beings, and they're the good guys in the situation. Some people want to do it because they just like hate. They have hate running through their system. I think so many more people need to disconnect. Just enjoy yourself a little bit. Hang out. Do your thing. All right. Let's see here. C-Lane, what else do we have on the list of questions that have built up for Mr. Moses DeWitt?
1: Let's see. DeWitt questions. Okay. We talked this week about that streamer who broke up with his girlfriend because she was cheating on him with her cousin.
0: Yeah, that's weird.
1: Okay. That's very weird. But one of the things he did to catch her in the act was he logged into, this is very 2026, Moses, so bear with us. He logged into his smart kitty litter box that he keeps in the bathroom.
0: Oh, I forgot about this, yeah.
1: And saw her, like, doing sexy poses on FaceTime for him or something like that.
0: I don't think that was her question, though. What did he say? What was the words he used?
1: Yams.
0: Yams.
1: She was, she was showing off her yams.
0: Yeah.
1: For her cousin. And Sean was curious, by logging into the camera on the smart litter box, he was kind of spying on her in a place where she probably, a bathroom, she had just gotten out of the shower, would have had an expectation of privacy. Should she still have that expectation knowing that the camera is in there? And does whether or not audio was involved have any sort of say in the matter?
3: I mean, it really depends on whether he was authorized to log in there or not. So if they were, let's say they were still dating, I don't know the circumstances. But
1: it was his house, and he said at one point that he paid for everything. So it would have been his smart litter box.
3: Okay, so if it's his smart litter box, then the question becomes a little messy there.
0: Interesting. So if you have something in your house that's in an area that you might expect privacy, but the person is aware that it exists, and somehow you can prove that, or you could say, like, look, I tell everybody who comes into my house that this exists here, then you can get away with it because they know. Huh.
3: Yeah, it's all about knowledge, basically. That's why a lot of businesses have, you know, signs up that say, you know, you're subject to audio or video recording when you're on our premises. So, and there you still probably, in a business setting, you still probably couldn't put something in the bathroom unless the sign was really gigantic and really, you know, made sure people were aware of it and consenting to it.
0: Definitely, but a camera in here right now.
3: Yeah, but if you're in your own home, it's a little bit different.
0: Okay, quick break. When we come back, more with our friend Mo DeWitt. Your questions, fire them off. Tips, T-I-P-S, at thenewsjunkie.com.
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0: Welcome in, friend. Don't worry, you're in good hands. Ditch the same three songs over and over and hang out with us in the world's most viral newsroom. Let's have some fun. Explore over at thenewsjunkie.com. That's it. This has gone too far. They're out of control, and it's time to address this. I have to talk about the Scottish people again. All right, I know before I talked about the invasion of the Scottish people for the World Cup. C-Lane and Josh defended them vigorously. They said very untrue things, folks, like bagpipes are cool and yeah. They're actually an instrument.
1: Yes.
0: And leave the Scottish people alone, Sean. They're yes. having a good time.
2: They're having a great time. Yeah.
0: Now we look at what has happened as a result of letting this all occur.
2: This is fantastic.
0: There is a beer shortage that is now taking hold in Boston. People are going into the bars, and the bars are saying, the Scottish people were here. We literally don't have any beer left.
2: This sounds like an episode of South Park.
0: Yeah, yeah. The Scots have arrived.
2: And I thought this was America. I could come and drink a beer.
3: the Scottish people came and drank it all.
0: The Scottish people have drank so much of the beer that they have drank the bars in Boston out of alcohol. I thought we drank in America, especially some states. You know, like some states, you look at them, you're like, all right, Utah, you're not doing as much drinking as the rest of us on account of the Mormons.
2: Well, that's what makes this like really impressive because Boston is known for beer.
0: They are, yeah. Really? Sam Adams, right?
2: Yes.
0: Boston, you know. And the Scottish soccer fans drank all of the beer in Boston, apparently. Here's NBC5.
4: Boston are noticing that their favorite beer is suddenly harder to find, and some blame it on the World Cup. Brianna Borgie reports how they're trying to keep up.
0: Come on, Borgie. What do you got?
5: If your favorite beer is missing from a tap,
6: we've never seen anything like it.
5: There's a decent chance Scotland had something to do with it.
1: We're just blaming the whole country now.
0: There's some Scottish people back home in Glasgow. Hey. Like, wait, what did I do? What did I do here? You could blame Scotland. There is no more beer in Boston. There's some guy who worked all day long or some gal who put in all the hours and she or he says, I want to treat myself to a drink after work, and they can't.
2: Sorry, all I can do is Zima.
0: Yeah, there's a couple of Mike's Hard Lemonades left on ice, the only thing the Scots left behind, because there's a beer shortage now as a result of these people.
6: They like a lager or a light lager, and we got two really good ones for them.
5: Sam Adams downtown ran out of their signature Boston lager over the weekend and needed an emergency delivery.

0: This was theorized and predicted. And now here we are, the beer shortage has arrived.
1: With World Cup fans, and they're not the only ones running dry.
2: The Whitepool Tavern, there was no beer. The Scots fans just drunk the place dry, and all they had was, like, Bud Light.
3: Pretty much.
4: Horrible endorsement.
0: Bud Light, hardest hit. Just taking strays over here. It's like,
4: we still got Bud Light, guys. Nah, we're moving to the next bar.
5: Have a whiskey.
0: They head across the street because they wouldn't dare drink the Bud Light. They want some other
6: beer. That's rude. I mean, you want to experience America.
0: I guess it's not American enough. They don't want it. They said we'll go to the next spot.
7: Number one,
1: White Bull Tavern may have run out of Scotland's iconic Tennent's beer, but that didn't stop the party.
8: The fans have been unbelievable. They're great. They're fun. They're drinking, partying, having a great time.
9: So you have a drink in kilts for obvious reasons because I might get some spillage on it. You have a dress kilt, so you always have two kilts.
0: That's a guy. If you can't understand what he's saying because he's Scottish. He's saying you have a drinking kilt.
4: Right.
0: And a dress kilt.
4: Sure.
0: Because obviously you're going to spill some of your beer on your drinking kilt. That's where some of the beer has gone.
5: Account for spillage.
0: Yeah, you got to account for the spillage. And then when you're ready to gussy it up for the World Cup, as they say, then you pop on your dress kilt. That's what you do. Let's see how this finishes up over at NBC.
1: It has also been hopping.
10: We had our biggest week ever last week.
1: And it's the one place Scots can still find their Tennent's lager.
10: Managed to plan ahead and get an extra delivery last Saturday. And I was told yesterday the distributor has run out also. He's getting his today and the rest of the city's getting theirs tomorrow.
0: The distributor ran out of the popular Scottish beer. I've been to a couple of parties in my day where we bought a keg of beer. And there is, you know, there's few things more exciting at a party than when you're like,
4: the keg! We floated the keg!
0: We did it, everybody! And you're excited that you floated the keg. The Scots floated the city of Boston. The whole thing. The distributor's like, we've never been hit like this before. We don't know what to do. And here's the absolute best part. All of these cultures on display for the World Cup. Let's take some notes. We could learn a few things. The Japanese folks. Yes, indeed. I said it. You heard me say it. The folks from Japan.
11: Japan!
0: So one of the groups of people that we talked about on the show, because they went to the World Cup, and afterwards, they got out some bags. They joined Jameis Winston for some reason, and they cleaned up all the trash. They picked up all the trash. Now, 2,000 Scottish people that were drinking as much as we just heard. They all went to the park. They're drinking in the park. They're partying in the park. There's one guy hired by the city of Boston who shows up to clean this park after the thousands of Scots made their way through. Let's see what he says. Here he is after the event.
12: They deep, man, and they can drink too.
13: What? Are you kidding me, man? They must don't got no water over there in Scotland. After they're gone, I'm one person cleaning up after them, man, and it ain't that bad. They came, conducted themselves, man, with class, dignity, man, and they like our city. So I'm happy they came, man.
0: He said, I'm happy they came. They didn't even leave that much dirt.
4: They conducted themselves with class. I mean, I would expect a level of class out of somebody who has a drinking kilt and a former kilt.
0: Yeah,
4: a formal kilt.
0: Yeah, if you're that level, you will pick up the trash that you leave behind. And I think that's great. See which on TNJ chat over on chat.thenewsjunkie.com says, they found that slide in Boston and sent a guy in a kilt playing the bagpipes down. They did. That's so true. Can I find the original Boston cop slide? I want to know from some sort of mathematician or slide genius. We have a large audience, so perhaps there is, you know, a slide genius out there too. But why can nobody recreate that video? Because they've done this. I'm seeing here, here's one of the things where the Scots go up there in their kilts and they take on this famous viral slide where the Boston cop came down at one time. But nobody ever in the history of ever has recreated it the way that the cop came down the viral slide. I don't know. I'm trying to find this here. Is this the original?
4: It has to be like the size of the police officer.
0: I think that might have been
4: a pretty big person.
0: Yeah. And now, unfortunately, I think I might only get the

0: ones of people trying to copy this. Hold on, is this Jimmy Fallon talking about this? Let's see. Here he is.
1: You guys know the cop side?
2: I sat on the bottom of the cop side.
1: If you don't know, do you know the cop side?
0: Here it is.
1: If you don't know it, it's this. It's a great video. It's went viral. Here's the cop side.
3: The cop comes down, the slide
0: backwards, and like a dead body careening down the slide. And it's this particular slide at this playground in Boston. No one knows why or how. Like, no one can recreate this, but the Scots are back there and they're doing it, I guess. I got to mute it just in case the Scots try to curse. People crawling up, scooting down. Oh, these are some ladies who have tried this out. I got to find the Scots because they tried it. I'm going to do cop slide bagpipe. They did try it with their bagpipes. And it is phenomenal. No one, though, can recreate the original. Here's
4: nothing
0: a weird one right
4: in
0: now.
4: My head seems louder.
0: I slide down with the bagpipes. It's great. It's great, right? Nobody can do it like that cop. You got to be passed out or KO'd. I don't know. I don't know what it is. Well, hello to you Scottish folks who are out there and enjoying the United States of America.
5: Been drinking since Friday.
0: You've been drinking. You got your drinking kilts on. We respect you. We appreciate you. And maybe we can learn a thing or two from you. So keep sending those over to us, these dispatches, emails, and everything else you got over at tips@thenewsjunkie.com. In fact, speaking of dispatches, let's work in one of them. Here's somebody talking about the bathroom situation. This was the guy who brought his two young daughters into the bathroom, and the old guy went in there and yelled at him. A viral video this week that we talked about. Here's Bland.
6: Hey, News Junkies. So just set the one-year-old baby girl at the door to the women's bathroom. And then, same thing. Baby boy, just set him at the door and kind of push him in. Because I assume his penis works, right? That's the whole, the crux.
0: Yeah, I would guess so. She's responding to the FJC guy who was like,
7: you're wrong. So wrong when it comes to the bathroom issue. If you've got a working penis, you go in the boys' room. If you got a vagina, you go in the girls' room. Real simple.
0: I'm like, well, it's not real simple. It was a father with his two little girls, and then somebody was harassing him. I said, that's not that weird to do that. That's not what people are worried about in the bathrooms, for God's sake. That's not what the fight was about. We'll see what you think, though. Send us a dispatch, an email, or anything else over at thenewsjunkie.com right now.
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0: talk tomorrow. I'm Daria Albinger, and that is the plan as Vice President Vance heads to Geneva, Switzerland, where he will lead a U.S. delegation in talks with Iran, which could lead to a permanent peace deal. Fox's Bill Malugin at the White House says much of the focus remains on the Strait of Hormuz.
1: Conflicting reports as to what exactly is going on in the Strait of Hormuz today. The Iranian military announced they were closing down the strait because of what they say were repeated violations of the ceasefire, but CENTCOM countered that, saying traffic is flowing very smoothly and about 55 ships have already transited the strait today. So in the meantime, President Trump's envoy, Steve Witkoff and Jared Kushner, they're on the ground in Switzerland teeing up some of these peace talks we're expecting to see in the coming days. Vice President J.D. Vance saying he does plan to join them in the coming days and that the memorandum of understanding is already having an impact.
2: One of the things the president has set us out to do as a high priority is to open the straits. That's now happened.
1: And President Trump defending against criticism of that MOU.
0: The talks were postponed today because of the fighting between Israel and Hezbollah in Lebanon. The vice president spoke to Fox News before he left about the FIFA World Cup, which the U.S. is co-hosting with Canada and Mexico. He says the event is bringing the world together.
2: One of the great things about these events is that there is this cultural exchange where we learn a little bit from them. And of course, they learn a lot about what makes America so great. I'm so proud to have the World Cup here.
0: The tournament is going very well so far for Team USA, which advanced to the knockout round after beating Australia yesterday. Next up for the U.S. is Turkey, which has already been eliminated after this round. Checking some more of the action at the World Cup. Ecuador and Curaçao now battling it out in Kansas City. It was Germany over the Ivory Coast 2-1 earlier today, along with the Netherlands beating Sweden 5-1. 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
0: Authorities are searching for a suspect in a Missouri shooting spree which left one person dead. Fox's Madison Scarpino says they consider 22-year-old Oscar Sanchez Munoz armed and dangerous.
5: The FBI says he's wanted for shooting at a car on June 11th in Kansas. They say he may be the one responsible for five more shootings on Tuesday, all just miles from Arrowhead Stadium in the Show Me State, where there are several World Cup matches. One person died in these shootings. One has serious injuries. All others are expected to be fine, including an Uber driver who was shot while taking fans to the World Cup match between Argentina and Algeria. Here's one of those fans who was inside of the car.
6: A car passes by super fast, and we hear these two boom, boom noises.
5: He says he called 911 and used baby wipes to hold on the driver's gunshot wounds.
0: After the shootings, police say the suspect barricaded himself inside a house in Independence. That house was eventually set on fire, but Sanchez Munoz escaped. A Texas judge will now allow evidence in the murder trial of Carmelo Anthony. The teenager was convicted in the stabbing death of another teenager, Austin Metcalf, at a track meet. More from Fox's Sarah Allegra.
7: Body camera video, it captures the moments after Anthony was taken into custody. Anthony claimed he acted in self-defense. In the video, he also tells officers Metcalf put his hands on him after he warned him not to. And you can hear him telling officers, too, I did it. Also released Friday, photos shown to jurors during the trial, including a blood-soaked jacket, crime scene images, and an Ozark Trail multi-tool knife. Prosecutors say it's the weapon Anthony used to fatally stab Metcalf.
0: Anthony was convicted of first-degree murder. He was sentenced to 35 years in prison. He will be eligible for parole after he serves half his sentence. I'm Daria Albinger. This is Fox News.
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9: A thunder shower in the area this evening, otherwise partly cloudy tonight, low 55. Sun and clouds for tomorrow, look for a high of 75. Rain Monday, could be some pounding on the roads, high 67. Partly sunny Tuesday, high 75. I'm Steve Williams on Rochester's News, Weather, and Traffic Station. 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

0: Our friend Mo DeWitt of the DeWitt Law Firm going to be joining us. We got questions stacked up for him. And then at, let's say, at the top of the hour, we'll talk to you for a bit. I got something I want to run by everybody, and we'll see how you take it. But yeah, something I just wanted to say at the beginning of the Power Hour, which I will do in just a bit, maybe 15, 20 minutes or so on the show. Lots of emails coming in before jury duty. This is from Jake to tips@thenewsjunkie.com. And he said, if you talked or showed the Britney Spears DUI video, I missed it. But it is so disturbing how unhinged and like a child she is. She makes such weird comments. It makes you wonder how she functions in the world. Fast forward to where she is outside her car, and you can hear her bizarre dialogue. And Jake sends over Britney Spears and this DUI stop. We talked about this on the show when it happened a little bit. I don't know if I played the DUI video. It was kind of funny because she's so out of it drunk. She starts saying like she's scared of the police officers, and they're like, what are you talking about? And then she goes, you can come back to my house. You can come back to my house. I have a pool. I'll make lasagna. And the cops are like, no, we're not going back to your house, Britney Spears.
1: Do you think Britney Spears is any good at making lasagna?
0: I don't know. I'd be willing to find out if I was a cop, though. I'd be like, all right, we're going a different way with this story. But she said, I'll make you lasagna. I don't know if they curse, though. So, it's long as hell. It's like a 57-minute video. Everybody's seen this at this point. We talked about it on the show. Now, I don't care to talk about the Britney Spears stuff that much for a million different reasons. One is, there's just not that much to say anymore. Like, my overall point on this that stands, I think, is there should be like a reckoning for all the people that were the most hardcore Free Britney people. They literally were the perfect example of suicidal empathy, where you see people who think they're doing the right thing and they're just angry and they're obsessed with it. And they go, we got to do something about this. And of course, they don't really know anything about what's going on. Yeah, but they've heard the stories. She's a prisoner. She's in this situation where she can't control her own life. And she's an adult. What's going on here? And they start to freak out. There's this whole movement, and they're like, we're going to free Britney Spears. And then now that people can see the result of Britney Spears being freed from the conservatorship, I think it's become clear to all but the most incredibly wild and too much fun for you. You know, besides the few absolute dodos who will say that kind of stuff, almost everybody understands that what's going on here is somebody with like major mental issues. She has a lot of, she has drinking issues that has come out in a lot of stories. I don't know if this is true or not, but it looks like she has a very significant Adderall addiction and she's drinking along with it. And that's why she just ends up like, you can't even understand what she's saying or what's going on.
1: And right now she's, I don't think she's in probation, but she's, you know, going through this DUI thing. Maybe mm-hmm. Maybe they did already kind of lock that up, but her probation, whatever she's ordered to by the court, she can't take that stuff.
0: Yeah.
1: You know, she can't take stuff, prescriptions that she hasn't been given by a doctor, so she can't be going to Mexico to get Adderall anymore, and things are going to unravel even more.
0: Yeah, and there's too many. This is the other side of the story, and the last thing I'll say about this. The other side of the story is that there are so many people willing to take advantage. There's all these like hangers on, and it's disgusting. Like, guys, I don't even know if this woman can consent. And there's dudes constantly hanging around, just these like really sick parasocial weirdos. So the whole thing's kind of gross to me, and that's about it. All right, here we go. Let's do jury duty.
2: Court is now in session. So put your phone down and pay attention before we call the bailiff over to whip your ass. You're now on jury duty with the News Junkie.
0: Let's welcome Mo DeWitt to the DeWitt Law Firm. Yeah, baby.
3: Is it coincidental you just said people who hang around, these social pair are, so what'd you say?
0: Parasocial.
3: Yes.
0: Yeah, parasocial
3: weirdos.
0: People.
3: That's where I was going with it.
0: I don't think you're a parasocial weirdo.
1: Not parasocial.
3: No, Sean's parasocial.
0: I'm not parasocial. I can't be parasocial. I'm not even social. I'm the character at the center of all of this. Is the parasocial people around me? Some of you folks. Yeah.
4: What?
0: No, not him. Not him. No. No, just weird people who email and stuff, or you know, here and there. But Moses DeWitt, we love him. You know him. And you probably love him too, I would guess. If you are injured on the go, what do? You just call Mo. That's right. 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
3: As far as I know. Fowler? Yeah. That still work?
1: Yep, sure.
0: Yep. All right, you can text it if you want. 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
1: a lot of confidence in this room. 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
0: 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C-Lane, what do we have on the Moses list?
1: All right. So, we had that video, I think earlier this week, of the guy who had the gas station or a little bodega or something.
0: Mm-hmm.
1: And he didn't quite care for the homeless person that was outside it. So he took it into his own hands with a dog.
0: Yeah, he sicked his dog on the homeless guy. And the homeless guy starts running because the dog's running after him. And this guy is like yelling commands at the dog. And I guess almost, would you say weaponizing the dog? Like kind of.
1: Yeah, I don't know. I mean, in the video, the dog, I don't think ever bites the homeless man. But it chases him off because the homeless guy's very afraid of it. And the guy's kind of threatening, like, if you don't leave my front stoop here, get off my sidewalk, I'm going to let the dog out. And then the guy starts running. So we were saying, you can't just, like, get a homeless guy out by letting your guard dog, you know, sick him, yell at them, right? Or even if the dog doesn't bite him, is it still a terroristic threat?
0: Or can you, Moses?
3: Well, why would it be a terroristic threat?
1: Like, you know, is it a threat?
3: I mean, it's certainly a threat. You can't
1: terrorizing this homeless guy because he thinks he's going to get bit by a dog.
3: Yeah, I mean, he would be if the dog bit that guy, he'd be certainly civilly liable and could be criminally liable as well. But by basically using the dog to commit a battery or assault, depending what happened there. So you can't, because a dog can bite somebody if they're on your property as a threat, right?
0: Mm-hmm.
3: But if somebody's knocking at your door or in your front yard, you can't just let the dog out and say, go attack him and kill that person. Just like you can't shoot at somebody just because they're on your front yard, which some people here in Florida don't really understand that law.
0: Let us know what you think. Go to thenewsjunkie.com. Hit record on your first dispatch right now.
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0: one thing that I love, from this week. And if you haven't heard this clip, I'm so glad you're here to hear it. We're going to get that in just a moment here in the world's most viral newsroom. Learn more on the app or over on thenewsjunkie.com. This is wild, and I love to see it happen. Absolutely love to see it happen. American superiority on display for the world with the World Cup. They're coming over here, and they're amazed by things. And, you know, I knew they would be, because they watch media from wherever their countries are, Germany, Sweden, God only knows where these people are coming from, Australia, all over the world. They're coming to the United States for the World Cup. And when they get here, they're like, this is amazing. This is really killer. And I knew that they'd be amazed with the beauty of America, because this country has so many cool things to see, from sea to shining sea, and things like the Grand Canyon and Yellowstone National Park and the big, beautiful cities that we have. I knew those things were going to knock them dead. And then people from around the world would be like, wow, this is really, really cool. But there's other things that I'm just so happy to see the world reacting to. I'm going to show you in this clip what I'm talking about. And that is the superiority, without a shadow of a doubt, of American food is fully on display for these World Cup patrons.
1: When we say superiority, are we talking like the extravagance at the in some places?
0: No. We just don't get enough credit for it in the U.S., and we have the best food on the planet. We do. There's no doubt about it. Sure, you could find some great restaurants that serve up French cuisine in France. Sure, you could go to, well, not England. There's just garbage food all over the place there. Sure, you could go to some of these other countries and have a fine meal, but there is no place where you can get more succulent nibbles than the United States of America. More of a variety, more of a delicious smorgasbord of all the greatest things you could ever imagine. The United States gets laughed at. They tell us we have a lack of culture. We don't have food as good as the rest of the world. And they are literally eating their words, eating them. And I give you this example. Fox 4 was talking to some of the people who were coming to town. They are instant Texans, half of them. They got cowboy hats on, no matter where they're from. Listen to this, guys.
2: I love this beer in this country, by the way. It's really good.
3: You like the beer in this country, Ari?
2: Hospitality has been amazing as well.
3: Mm-hmm. Really? Have you had any Texas barbecue yet?
2: I had Texas barbecue yesterday. I had a lovely bit of brisket.
3: Tell me about it. What
1: lovely
3: was your
1: bit
3: experience?
1: Of brisket.
0: All right, this guy's from England. So the food compared to England is just holy cow. I mean, he's like, "What? This is what food is supposed to taste like." He's enjoying the beers, which is good news for us, because usually everybody else in the world has better beers than the United States, from what I hear. But he's like, these beers are good. He said the service was fantastic. And then now we get on to the key part.
2: I went fatty. Do you go fatty or
3: yeah,
2: lean?
3: Oh yeah, yeah.
2: I went fatty. I went to slow bone, okay. Picked it up, put the sauce on it, dropped it in the mouth, melted in my mouth. It was absolutely beautiful. It's the best beef I've had in my life.
3: Really?
2: Yeah.
3: We love to hear that. Did you try any of the other fixins with it or no?
2: I had a pork chop. I had some pork ribs.
0: Okay. That's not a fixin. Hold on.
1: I had meat. What did you have with your meat? More meat.
0: That's not a fixin. He gets into some of the other ones, though.
2: The mac and cheese was average, though.
3: Oh. Yikes.
2: And the other thing is, what's this Brussels sprouts gratin about? We have Brussels sprouts at Christmas in England. Why do you have it on your barbecue? I don't know.
3: I don't know. There's so many questions here. Yeah. Tell me what you're doing today. You're heading into Texas Live right now. What's the plan ahead of the match?
2: We're going to get drunk before the game. We're going to get drunk during the game. And then we're going to get drunk after the game.
0: But yes!
2: All that matters is England wins today.
0: Yeah, there we go. We're going to get drunk before the game. We're going to get drunk during the game. And we're going to get drunk after the game. That's what he said.
1: What a plan.
0: There you go. They're blown away. The Brits are like, wow, I thought you guys just shot at each other in elementary schools. That's what I thought you did over here in America. But I come over here and you're polite. You're decent people. You're happy, most of you. You got smiles on your faces. It's a beautiful place to be. The service is good. And look, just facts are facts. Any service is going to be good. If you're from Germany, France, England, if you're from these countries, you're going to see the service at restaurants and other places in the United States of America. You'll go, holy cow. People talk to you. People are actually nice. It's amazing. I know we bitch about the tipping culture in this country, but you know, the fact is it makes things a little better. And now they're coming over and they're partying. We're going to drink before. We're going to drink during.
3: Texas Live right now.
0: We're going to drink after.
2: We're going to get drunk before the game. We're going to get drunk during the game. and then we get drunk after the game. But all that matters is England wins today.
1: Well, good luck. Good luck to England. Unless they're playing the U.S. team, then I'm not rooting for you. Sorry, sir.
4: I can't always pick apart where in Britain your accent is from based on it. You know, like you have your Liverpool sounds a certain way, and people who are from there, they can be like, oh, yeah, that person's from, you know, this side of Britain.
1: Yeah.
4: This guy sounds like James Corden.
1: Do you think he does, actually? Do you think that when a British person hears that, they know immediately, laser focus, oh, he's from here? You know?
4: It's the equivalent of like, hey, I know you're from Boston.
1: Right.
4: Or something that. And it, I've heard the same thing about I've heard this more about languages that you don't understand. Like somebody who speaks Spanish can hear another Spanish speaker. Somebody who speaks Spanish like and was born in a Spanish-speaking country or something like that, or grew up around it, can hear another Spanish speaker and be like, that person's from Puerto Rico, that person's from Cuba, that person's from Spain. Whereas me, I go, that person speaks Spanish.
1: Yeah, that's the best I can do, too, right?
4: And so, I don't know enough about the different areas and cultures of Great Britain to know exactly like which part they're from. But, and they might have the same thing about us, or they might just know more about us.
1: Yeah. Kev says, just say in it, and you're good, I-N-N-I-T. And
4: Seawitch says, reading the Josh Fowler book of accents?
1: Seawitch says, just for the record, England won 4-2. So that guy probably got smashed. All right, that guy had a real good time is what I think happened there. Let us know what you think about all of this action. I believe that it's an awesome thing that we're opening our door to guests, and we do have that American vibe that people don't necessarily catch on to until they come here and they go, oh wow, a lot of you guys are nice. You know, it's not all about all the political stuff that I see everywhere. There's much more to this country, or at least the normal people in this country. You still got the crazies doing the crazy stuff, but there you go. I think that's really, really cool, and I love to see it. So we'll get into a little more of that as the show goes on, but right now I wanted to share a couple emails with you. tips@thenewsjunkie.com. I had mentioned the spider curse had fully hit the show. All hell breaking loose. Problems, weird problems in my studio in particular that hadn't been happening for a while.
4: The place where the spider was murdered?
1: Yeah, the spider was on my broadcast.
4: The scene of the crime.
1: It was in front of me, and I hit the spider during the show a handful of days ago. And when I hit the spider and killed it, I was excited that I had killed it. While I was speaking, perfect broadcast cadence as I was talking, and I killed the spider. And then somebody said, you know, you get a curse when that happens. And now the studio has been cursed. There's problems. If, just in case you're listening and you've never watched on youtube.com/thenewsjunkie, or you never peeked into the studio, C-Lane's in like, he's got his own little tight knit sort of studio with more screens than you've ever seen. NASA and SpaceX ain't got screens on C-Lane. Right? Speakers and screens as far as the eye could see.
4: Yes.
1: And a microphone in front of him. C-Lane's in like master control central in his very special, you know, it's a radio booth just for him at iHeartHQ. Like it's just for him. And I'm in a studio that's larger, and there's a lot of stuff to break around here. There's a big tower of equipment. You know, this is a big room that I'm in, and many things can break. And because of the curse of the spider, they have. But Andrew emails about this. Andrew says to tips@thenewsjunkie.com, Sean, when I was in high school, it was easier to go outside to get some classes. One day I was walking to my next class, and in the middle of the parking lot, I walked through a spider web. Which, just for the record, every time I personally have walked through a spider web, it's been the coolest thing ever, and there's been nothing embarrassing about it. And I definitely don't shriek.
4: You've looked totally nonchalant.
1: Yeah. Like Brad Pitt in the Hollywood movie. What's the Hollywood one?
4: Once Upon a Time in Hollywood?
1: But as cool as Brad Pitt in Once Upon a Time in Hollywood. I just go through it and I'm like, did I get a spider web on? So that's how I go through them. I don't know how this guy does. Andrew says, I thought it was weird because I was not near any place a spider web should be. I got to my next class, and I had a little spider run across my desk. I squashed it, and there was another, and then there was another. And he said, some spiders, when they're born, let out a thin web and fly off in the wind to get to their new home in large groups.
0: apparently I walked through the middle of that process and I was covered in about 60 to 70 baby spiders.
1: Oh.
0: It was a rough day, says Andrew. No, thank you. No, thank you. Glad it was you, not me. Tim emails about the pool, the White House reflection pool. It's been a little bit more green than we'd like to see, especially since Sealand. How much did you say we paid for that? I think we need a refund.
1: I believe it was $14 million.
0: $14 million. The damn reflecting pool was pretty green last time I checked. Even had the weirdos from CNN doing water tests at the local pool store in DC.
1: We're
0: going
1: to take these to Leslie's.
0: Tim says, so far as the reflecting pool goes, phosphates are a major problem in pool water. If phosphates get too high, the chlorine won't work. They make a liquid treatment that will remove it, but it will be a pain in the ass to clear out all that dead algae. That bubbler thing is real also. Oh, the nano particular bubbler.
1: I forget what the other word was, but nano bubbler was in there.
0: Yeah, Supremo nano bubbler. We got some machine. That's how you... That's probably not it. That's probably not how it goes. But thank you for the expertise, Tim. Appreciate the email. And Ashley says, hey there. On Twitch, I used to be able to watch the episodes after you guys were done. I could back out, go back in, and it would pick up right where I left off. Now on Twitch, it goes back to the beginning every time. Not ideal. I'm not sure if that's a setting on y'all's end or Twitch's. Just thought I'd let you know so you're informed and you could possibly fix it. Now, you know, we're in a position finally where... all of the news junkie stuff works. The website works. The apps work for iOS, for that's your iPhone and Android devices, for all of the stuff. All of it works. Now, I can't fix the Twitch stuff. I don't know what they've done over there, but thank you for the email. You can join in, too. Email the show. If you want to be anonymous, put that right up on top, nice and obvious. 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
6: A thunder shower in the area this evening, otherwise partly cloudy tonight, low 55. Sun and clouds for tomorrow, look for high of 75. Rain Monday, could be some pounding on the roads, high 67. Partly sunny Tuesday, high 75. I'm Steve Williams on Rochester's News Weather and Traffic Station. 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
7: NBC News Radio, I'm Rob Bartier. President Trump is threatening to impose tolls on the Strait of Hormuz if an Iran deal does not happen in 60 days. The president raised the possibility in a social media post today after Iran announced it is closing the vital waterway due to ceasefire violations by the U.S. and Israel. The president said there will be no tolls during or after the ceasefire period unless imposed by the United States. The TSA is warning travelers to expect crowded airports this holiday weekend. More than 800 flights were canceled across the country on Friday, and most of them were either in Dallas-Fort Worth or Charlotte. A new national poll says Americans feel that the country has achieved the ideals of the founding fathers. The NBC News poll of 3,000 adults nationally found that 80% think the U.S. doesn't emphasize civic education or the teaching of government and democracy. Rob Bartier, NBC News Radio.
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0: in a moment here. Thanks for being with us. Welcome in. Forget the same three songs over and over and over. Welcome to the world's most viral newsroom. 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
1: What do you disagree with?
0: I want to tell you, I disagree with the person in chat who I was just arguing with during the break there a bit. Why, what did
1: you
0: think it was
1: about?
0: You're off the
1: hook, Josh.
0: Why?
2: Ooh, thank God.
0: What, did Josh say something and then I said I disagree?
2: It was right after the Wednesdays are Mo Better with Josh Fowler. And you're like, I got to disagree.
3: Hard disagree with that.
0: I didn't even hear that. I was just putting my headphones on. No, I didn't mean to take away from Josh's appearances on the show. Okay. They are so Mo Better. But I mean to say, without a shadow of a doubt, somebody said in chat, like, the parents are still responsible in the case of the people who allegedly were behind this UFC plot to attack the UFC event at the White House. The mom and dad turned this main kid in. He was 19 years old. He was living at their house, and they saw enough behavior that they called the cops on their own son. And somebody's like, oh, you know, they could have seen it earlier. I just disagree. I can't imagine how difficult it would be. Ceiling, can you imagine 18 years from now calling the cops on Jackson and being like, I need the feds to come over here. I think my son is up to no good. He's going to attack the UFC event at the White House.
1: I mean, is that a 911 call? I mean, are you able to, are they able to get you to the proper authorities by just like your local dispatch?
0: I don't know, but that's tough as a parent to do that. That's tough. Let me go back into the court docs, and afterwards we'll decide whether or not this was like a real threat on the White House in this event or not. But here's what the court documents, the case against these folks who allegedly were planning this. It says, on June 11th, 2025, investigators conducted an interview with the 19-year-old proper at the medical facility where he was housed. The interview was consensual. It took place in an unlocked room while a caseworker was present. During the interview, he admitted to planning with others a coordinated attack against the United States government during the UFC event scheduled to take place on the White House lawn on June 14th, Sunday in Washington, D.C. According to Proper, some of the members of the group would participate in the attack, began communicating with one another in or around March 2026 via a TikTok group called the Vanguard of the Old. Now, what the hell is a TikTok group?
2: Don't know.
0: I'm on TikTok at the News Junkie over there if you're interested, but I'm on TikTok, but I've never been in a TikTok group, so I don't know what that is.
2: You can create a group chat with up to 32 friends, it says.
0: Had no idea that was possible.
2: Me neither.
0: But that's what they did on TikTok. They created a group called Vanguard of the Old. The members of the group stated they want to protect the United States, which they believed was headed in the wrong direction. Members of the group believe the United States needed to be torn down so that it could be rebuilt. Some expressed a desire that people who were involved with Jeffrey Epstein should not govern the country. Members shared information with each other on the TikTok group to show their trustworthiness and commitment to the cause, such as identification documents and videos of their abilities and workouts. Now, the workouts are interesting because one of the reasons this mom called the cops and said, I think my son's going to attack the United States, was because he was working out like a little American Ninja Warrior reject in their backyard. He's hopping over hurdles. He's trying to do monkey bars with his big fat gut hanging out. His balding 19-year-old looking like his 59-year-old ass is just kind of wandering around trying to get in shape like some bootleg Al-Qaeda camp in their backyard. That's what was happening. The group was broken up into three tiers. Many of them had prior military experience, or so they claimed. Tier 1 had to meet physical fitness standards and acquire equipment such as body armor and firearms. He admitted to being one of the team leaders, and he did buy body armor, and he did buy firearms and ammunition with the money his parents gave him for graduating high school. He planned to take the extra body armor for other members of the group. He also planned to pick up another member of the group on the way who was hoping to acquire a firearm from a friend or his employer. Investigators identified that individual, and they said he lives in West Virginia. Proper said that although he was not going to the protest in order to shoot people, several other members of the group were intent on violence. So they said the plan he knew it was...
1: Whoa, buddy. You don't get that as an out.
0: He says he was just part of it. He was just training. He just bought weapons and bulletproof stuff.
1: I just wanted to be there. The other people in the group, they were the ones that wanted to shoot people.
0: Yeah, I don't take me in. but they did. According to Proper, the plan as he knew it was to stage a demonstration on the north side of the White House. While the demonstration was taking place, the group would fly small unmanned aircraft like drones laden with unspecified explosive devices, which would detonate over the north side of the UFC arena. When the unmanned aircraft detonated, the intent was to force the crowd attending the UFC event and high-value targets like billionaires to evacuate to the south. Proper stated the plan was for members of his group to act as snipers and additional shooters, preferably with long guns, staged at or near the southern evacuation point. They wanted to target wealthy people and politicians to jumpstart a revolution in the United States. So they found all the info from his cell phone. They looked at all this. You know, they saw them all working back and forth. They said it was because the people in the White House support Israel and work with AIPAC and all of these different things. Even these AI facilities utilizing too much water. Those were all their different reasons to do this. And so they charged him with conspiracy to commit an offense against the United States and some other charges. One of the things that stands out to me, and I know this is going to sound stupid. Again, shouts out to the mom and dad for turning in their own son because they thought this attack might have some potential to be real. But one thing that stands out to me is if you give your kid thousands of dollars as a gift for graduating high school, and they don't immediately have some way that they plan on spending that, that's usually an indicator that something is wrong. Your child at 18 years old should be like, oh my God, I'm going to use that for my car. I'm going to get a car, or I'm going to save this money and then I can put a down payment on a place to move out, or I'm going to buy this PS5, or I'm going to get whatever. All of these things. I have heard in multiple stories like this that the kids were given money for whatever, or they worked and they just saved up all the money. They didn't have anything going on socially, so they would never spend any of the money. All the money that they got through graduation, or in some of these cases through working at like Wendy's and stuff, would be utilized to buy stuff for the plot they were working on. If your kid doesn't want to spend money that you give them on something that a kid would spend money on, that could be a red flag, 100%.
1: I don't know. I feel like when I got my graduation money, or whenever I would, you know, there was the idea that I could get a bunch of money, my parents would be like, we need to put that in the bank and save it.
0: Yeah, but at least that's an idea. When the kid has no idea, like, oh, you just gave me thousands of dollars, I don't know what I'm going to do with it. That's a red flag. An 18-year-old, a 19-year-old should have things that they want to spend their money on. And when they don't, could be something like this. But the big question is, was this legit? Was this actually going anywhere? Let us know what you think. Let us know if you think that this would have happened if the feds or the parents or whatever didn't intervene. Or if you think, like in some of these cases, they push them in and they build the plot along and then they arrest them at the end. Actually, it didn't seem like that was happening here. The feds didn't even realize anything was happening in this TikTok chat until the parents ratted out their son.
1: Right.
0: Let us know what you think. Send a dispatch over at thenewsjunkie.com or an email to tips@thenewsjunkie.com right now.
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0: So good to see you. So good to be with you here in the world's most viral newsroom. I'd love for you to learn a little bit more about the show, if you don't mind. Go do that over at thenewsjunkie.com. Many things to go over today. Lots of stuff happening in the world of all things viral. One thing that I wish would stop, I don't know why there are so many people in the world of social media that are amazed by this. I don't know where you're from. I don't know what's going on, but it has to stop,
1: Facebook,
0: right? It needs
1: Instagram,
0: to stop
1: Twitter,
0: now. What I'm talking about is the videos that keep popping up. We've done one of these before on the show where people are just absolutely amazed that rain moves, that rain might go from one place to another place. And we had somebody before who went viral and they're like, oh my God, it's not raining here and it's raining there. And it's happened again. And I don't know where these people are from. Are you from like Montana? Are you from like Nevada? Where are you from? Somewhere where you don't get a lot of rain, so you don't know that this happens? The rest of us, we know that rain moves. And we don't have to film it. We don't have to be like, oh my God, it's raining there, but it's not raining here.
2: I think like you don't get as many opportunities to see it happen as one would think. I mean, I remember when I was little, I didn't know rain moved. I don't know what age I was when I figured that part out, but I thought it just started raining and then it stopped raining.
0: Magically?
2: Rain was very much a binary on-off switch for me. And
0: did you think it was for the whole city, too? Like, whatever city
2: probably,
0: you're in, it's like,
2: yeah.
0: There's a switch and it's either raining or not raining?
2: Yeah, I mean, and this is like, I'm talking maybe single-digit age range here for not understanding that. And it wasn't until, like, little by little, maybe my parents, we'd be in the car and they would point out, like, look, you could see it's raining over there. And I'm like, huang?
0: What are you talking about?
2: It's not raining right here.
0: Somebody says it's called being dumb, says Dwayne over on YouTube. Here they are.
3: This is what it looks like when the rain is coming towards you. It is pouring rain about 500 feet in front of me. Keep watching.
0: It's coming.
3: This happens all the time here.
0: Well, I got a little piece of information for you. It happens all the time everywhere.
2: Yeah, but with that distinct of a border.
0: Yes,
2: that's Truman Show stuff.
0: When you're on the edge of the storm, you always see it exactly this way. This guy's like, this happens all the time here. Yeah, it happens everywhere.
2: Really trying to get to the bottom of this.
3: And you'll see it hit us here right now.
0: Always.
2: It's kind of exciting. I think it's kind of exciting.
0: You know what? You and some of the people in chat right now who are like, I love this. You are like little kids that like to go through the car wash still. That's what you are. Because that's what you're like, whoa, look at all the scrubbing bubbles. Like you're a little kid at the car wash. I'm here with the regular people. And us regular people are going, yeah, rain moves. Sometimes you can see it. You see it coming. You can get away from it. Matrix it a little bit if you're really clever. It's not a lot of amazement coming from me, but another one of those videos going viral today. We'll see what you think about all of this. Send us your dispatches. Dispatches are how you join us on the show. You can send yours by recording it over at thenewsjunkie.com. We'll also get to your emails, tips@thenewsjunkie.com. Lots of those coming in, and some people I need to mention here in just a second. But first, actually, you know what better time than now? What better time than now? Here is Insecure Walrus, wants to join the show. He's talking about one of the big conversations of the week, which was the reflecting pool. And honestly, I get it. It's a big-ass pool. It's in the middle of our capital, and it's green. That's not good. If my pool in my backyard starts to get a little tinge of green, I freak out, and I'm like, just so you know, the neighbors can't even see my pool. No one can see my pool.

0: 64 acres under glass, had a big river that ran through it. Oh my and one God. Year, we flooded. Whole place was shut down for 8 months. They cleaned it from top to bottom. It was pristine. They refilled the river inside with a garden hose. Took about 6 days, and the water looked beautiful. It's never looked better in its life. And then they turned on the pumps to, like, make the waterfalls go and stuff. Instant muddy everything.
1: Yeah.
0: They never cleaned out the pipes. They never cleaned out the pumps. So maybe it really was something in the pipes that was left over that just got back into the system. So maybe that's a real thing.
1: Big algae blooms just sitting there, and then they kick it back on, and then the whole damn thing is green shortly after that. I think you might be onto something. But I still say, isn't the company that we paid all these millions of dollars responsible for that? Like, if they left after they made my pool was green, I go, get your ass back here.
2: Yeah.
1: I paid a bunch of money. I want you to fix my pool, if you don't mind. That's what I'd be looking for. Here is John. John Hanan. Let's see what he has for us.
3: Sean, you saying you walk through spider webs like Brad Pitt in Once Upon a Time in Hollywood is crazy talk.
1: What?
3: I know when I go through them, it's more like Will Ferrell when he's in that one movie. He's like the soccer coach. Oh, yeah. Kicking and screaming.
1: Yeah, not me. Nope. I have it fully together when I walk through a spider web out there in the wilds.
2: He actually does it so often, like recreationally. He sets his outgoing voicemail greeting to let you know that that's what he's doing.
1: And,
2: very common thing.
1: I am a pro at it. And also, like, if a dog attacks you and you have one of those dog attack sleeves on your arm, cool as a cucumber in that situation, too. I don't freak out for any of this stuff. I'm just kind of a cool guy, if you haven't noticed that. I'll try to get some footage of me doing this, but oftentimes people say it's too much for the camera to pick up, and we can't necessarily share it with everybody.
2: They don't have a lens that exposes that much cool, is what you're saying.
1: That's true, yeah. I will also tell you, the spider curse has hit Sea Lane's household. Because
2: barely
1: computer server back at the house vanished. It crapped out. It said it's down. The spider curse is spreading. I killed a spider in the studio, and all hell has been breaking loose as a result of this. And the ways that people have told me I can, flip turn this curse upside down are not pleasant. They're not pleasant. I got to do some bad stuff to do that. I don't necessarily want to do that yet. Here's Big Al. He's talking about the rainstorm viral video.
4: Good afternoon. Sean, I don't think rain moves like that everywhere. When I moved here from Jersey as a kid, I think I was 11 or 12, the first thing that amazed me that I noticed, it was raining on one side of the street but not the other, and I've never experienced that living up there. So I think here it's more of a phenomenon than it is anywhere else.
1: It can be.
4: You see it coming, you can actually stand in one place and stay dry where there's rain 30 feet away. So that's my 2 cents.
1: Okay.
4: Have a good one, guys.
1: I have to
4: clear this. Happy pre-Friday.
1: This is going to lead to so many more people doing these videos just like this. All right? It doesn't rain in some places like a shower faucet, in other places in this way that was on the video where you could see the rain coming in. It's not raining in one spot, raining in the other. It rains the same everywhere.
2: Aren't there different forms of rain clouds?
1: The rain cloud forms, no matter what type of rain cloud it is, and then the rain cloud moves around. It scoots, and then somebody's outside of the rain, and then, whoa, look at that, abracadabra, they're inside of the rain. I don't know what people are missing here. There's no such thing as like, rain clouds didn't move.
2: I don't think they're challenging the fact that the rain clouds are moving. I just think they're saying that what we saw in that video, the change from not rain to rain, was so much more sudden than other places where for people it seems more gradual.
1: I'm saying it can't possibly be, because there has to be the edge of the storm, and the edge of the storm always has to be everywhere moving on to somewhere else. You guys are going to drive me crazy. This Stepafee says Sean's going to lose his ever loving mind, his ever reigning mind, in fact. Am I the only one picking up on this? A storm is a cloud. A cloud moves. There's always somebody on the edge, inside and outside of it. Am I the only one who sees this? It's like, where I grew up, it didn't work like that. No, we had a storm on button and a storm off button. No, it's just kind of rare, because usually the storm takes up so much area, surface area, that usually you're not on the edge, so you don't see that part. And then when you do see

0: that part. You're like, wow, look at this. But it's okay. I can't do it. I can't. I got to play one more. I have to play one more. Here is Evil Eye talking about the same thing. Jesus.
1: Hey, news junkie. It's Evil Eye. The reason we get that weird thing where there's rain and then there's no rain and there's rain again is because Florida is full of lakes. And it rains over the lakes, gets to land, and it's all out of rain. Where I live, I got lakes all around me. Barely rains right in the middle where I am. If I'm lucky to have a cloud big enough to drop any rain on me.
0: Yeah.
1: But that's why you can see rain 10 feet away. Go on the other side of the house, and the sun is shining.
0: I can't do it. I just can't do it. I can't do this today. Of all the days, I cannot. I can't do it. Rain works the same everywhere, everybody. Just so you know. It's like there's not special rain in this place and not special rain in that place. Is.
2: There's sideways rain, up and down rain.
0: It's all like some people are, wow, here.
2: Stinging rain, big old
0: rains. It rains when the sun is out sometimes.
2: Chubby rain.
0: It's all the same. You guys are going to make me spiral today. This is the problem that leads to all of this. I'm going to take a break. I'm going to catch my breath and we're going to return. And we're never going to speak of this again. We are literally never going to talk about this again. Join us with an email. Not about this, but about something else. 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

0: obstacles for a final agreement. I'm Roger Stern, Fox News. Talks between the U.S. and Iran set for tomorrow in Switzerland. Topics to include the future of Iran's nuclear program, but there could be stumbling blocks. Whether the Strait of Hormuz is closed again, and the fighting in Lebanon. Here's Fox's Bill Malusian at the White House.
1: Yesterday, President Trump said the MOU he signed with Iran is already helping global oil supplies.
2: Well, those ships are flowing out of the Hormuz Strait like nobody's ever seen before, actually.
1: Today, the Iranian military announced that they were closing the Strait of Hormuz over what they said were repeated violations of the ceasefire. But CENTCOM quickly pushed back against that, saying that the traffic has been smooth today, and so far, 55 ships have transited the Strait of Hormuz. President Trump also posting on Truth Social that there will be no tolls in the Strait for the 60 days of the ceasefire and the 60 days after the ceasefire. He says any tolls would be imposed by the U.S. if he decides to do that.
0: Two of the president's envoys are in Switzerland for the talks, with the vice president on his way. Florida Republican Senator Rick Scott keeps pushing his colleagues to pass the Save America Act. That's a law which could require voters to produce a birth certificate when they register. Scott on Fox's Saturday America to offer strategy.
3: If we can't pass the whole thing, let's start taking sections. Let's do a vote just on voter ID. Let's do a vote on just, you have to be American to register to vote. Maybe just the sheer voter rolls. We got to get this done. And so we all need to figure out how to come together. And if we have to stay in D.C. to get it done, let's stay in D.C. to get this done.
0: The Save America Act got 50 votes in the Senate this month, but failed to break a filibuster. 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
0: 1,700 people evacuated and one dead after a fire broke out at a Dominican Republic resort. Here's Fox's Jeff Paul.
8: Authorities are now investigating as they try to figure out how this deadly fire started. The fire was sparked on Friday at the Viva Dominicus Beach Wyndham Resort in the popular tourist town of Bahia Ibe. Thick black smoke blanketed the area as flames soared just feet away from the crystal clear waters along the Caribbean coast. Crews even using drones equipped with water hoses to try to put out the massive fire. While the exact cause of the fire is under investigation, emergency operations officials in the Dominican Republic say the fire spread rapidly, in part due to strong winds. They also say the fire moved so quickly because many of the roofs at that resort were made with a dry palm leaf material called canna. Many of the guests who were evacuated have been placed in other nearby hotels or housing facilities.
0: Local media reporting that the one person who died was an Italian tourist. Americans celebrating as Team USA beat Australia to advance the knockout round in the World Cup. Fox's Jonathan Hunt in Seattle.
9: What was perhaps most pleasing about the win over Australia was the way the U.S. brought the pressure from the very first minute. And then in the 11th minute, Flo Balogun surged down the left-hand side, crossed low and hard, and under intense pressure, one of the Australian defenders put the ball into his own goal. The second goal was scored by the youngest member of the entire U.S. squad, Alex Freeman. He talked about the moment of scoring and the moment he saw his teammates coming at him to celebrate.
10: I was like, oh Lord, and I had to run, and then I ended up running and celebrating with them.
9: Millions of fans watching across the country.
0: And today, Germany beat the Ivory Coast. I'm Roger Stern, and this is Fox News.
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13: A thundershower in the area this evening, otherwise partly cloudy tonight, low 55. Sun and clouds for tomorrow, look for high of 75. Rain Monday, could be some pounding on the roads, high 67. Partly sunny Tuesday, high 75. I'm Steve Williams on Rochester's News, Weather, and Traffic Station. 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

0: What's going on? I'm Rich DeMiro, and this is Rich on Tech. This is the show where I talk about the tech stuff I think you should know about. It's also the place where I answer your questions about technology. I believe that tech should be interesting, useful, and fun. Let's open up those phone lines at 888-RICH-101. That's 888-742-4101. Give me a call if you have a question about technology or need some tech advice. Email is also open. Just go to the website, richontech.tv, and hit contact. We've got some great guests this week. Brian Bishop, creator of the Hooray for Baldywood newsletter, is going to talk about Toy Story 5. I know everyone's trying to get tickets this weekend. There is a tech angle there. He will explain. Later, we've got Rick Brodia. He is the senior tech writer at Yahoo. He's going to share some smart ways to save money on tech. And later, TJ Marlin of Guardrail Technologies will explain this whole Anthropic AI shutdown. Yeah, they've got this model that's so powerful, they had to pull it back in. So he'll explain all about that. Well, I hope you're having a fantastic weekend. We are halfway through the year, if you can believe it. Just making sure, looking at the date again. Yes. I figured it'd be nice to give you an update on the apps that I am using. So I know everyone always wonders, like, what are you using, Rich? What are you using on your phone? So first, the ground rules. If you've listened to me at all, you know that I like cross-platform apps. What does that mean? It means they work on both iPhone and Android. Why? Because the world is constantly changing, and I like to switch between platforms when I want to. And once you get locked into a particular platform, the tougher it gets to get out of it. AI is the latest twist in all of this. Now, ChatGPT and Claude let you connect data from various services, but Gemini and Apple's Siri AI are a little trickier. Both are natively connected to Google and Apple services, so it's getting tougher not to pick a side. And I will tell you, as I've played with the new Siri AI this whole week, it is good. It is really good. People are going to be very excited to get that into their hands. Now, as for phones, it's funny. I was on the plane and the flight attendant came up to me and she said, okay, I want to know which phone you're actually using right now. I was like, okay, here you go. It was the iPhone 17 Pro Max. That's the phone that I typically have. But I'll be honest, I really do enjoy Android. I love the open nature of it. I love the how customizable it is, less clicks to do just about everything. But the iPhone is compelling because it has so much going for it. It's got great apps. It's got great accessories. So many users, plus the best videos and photos on a smartphone. Yes, I said it. So I always have two phones in my bag, an iPhone and whatever Android I'm liking at the moment, which right now is the Samsung S26 Ultra. All right. So without further ado, now that you know kind of where I'm coming from, here are the apps that I am using. When it comes to the basics, I am Google all the way. Gmail app because it syncs perfectly with the website. Google Maps because I still think it's the best overall mapping service. And I love the new Ask Maps feature. This uses AI to answer even the most specific questions about places. Used it all last week during vacation. And it's such a great way to find little places to go, no matter what you're looking for. Then, of course, there's Google Photos, which houses, 230,000 of my photos from over the years. Yes, I did finally get a backup of those. And my favorite feature right now is twofold. Number one, how it stacks similar photos. So if you take a whole bunch of photos of something, it will stack them all up and pick the best one, and then you can throw out the rest of them if you want. And then I can find any photo in seconds with search. I really like that. Oh, I also recently switched over to Google Tasks, mostly because it integrates with Gmail and Gemini, although I don't love it. I still think Microsoft To Do is way better. As for AI, ChatGPT, still my overall preferred AI chatbot. I think it nails a lot of different things easily, especially follow-ups and getting to know you over time. But I am using Gemini more and more, I will tell you that. One new addition to my home screen is an old favorite that I tried to get away from, Evernote. I ditched this app a few years ago because it's become so expensive. But after trying every other note-taking app in the world, including Obsidian, which is the nerd favorite, I did switch back to Evernote. It just does what I need it to do and perfectly. I also, against my better judgment, put the Apple Notes app on my home screen. Nothing against Apple Notes. It's just it only works on Apple stuff. It does break my rules. But the neat thing is that anything you put in there is now indexed by Siri AI. So you can basically search all of your notes quickly and easily. Rounding out my home screen is Apple News, which I like because not only do I pay for it, it's got great puzzles. I like the premium news and the magazines and all that stuff. This one you may not have heard of, but it's a great app. It's called 11 Reader. This lets you listen to pretty much anything. You can feed it a news article, PDF, text, an ebook, and it will read it out loud. They just added premium ebooks as well. I also love knowing my next calendar event at all times. So I added a widget recently from an app called In Your Face. All it does is show you your next event, and it also sounds your iPhone alarm so you don't miss it, which is kind of tricky for me because typically I'm in a studio, which you don't want your phone to be buzzing, but I've been testing that and I kind of like it. Other apps, AccuWeather, I really like the forecast, especially up to 90 days if you pay for it, 45 days standard. Tomorrow.io, this is one not a lot of people know about, but it's excellent for storm tracking. Then I've got Buffer. I'm pretty sure I'm grandfathered into a great plan with this app, but what this does is it lets me post once and it sends it to like different social media platforms. So I've got X, Threads, and Blue Sky all at the same time, but you can add whatever networks you want. That's probably not for the average person, but if you're doing anything social media related, it's pretty useful. Similarly, Detail is a new app I learned about at WWDC. If you're trying to make it on social media, download this app. It lets you make videos for social media easier than ever. It's got like all the tools built into one place, like a teleprompter, green screen, all that good stuff, reaction videos. It's all there. It's called Detail. Google Health is now my go-to health app. I started using it when I started testing the Fitbit Air. Now I just sync the data from my Apple Watch. I get the insights. I love the AI coach feature. It's always nagging me about my sleep and all that good stuff. Now for movie apps, I used to use an app called Just Watch, which is great and it's fine if you're using that. But I recently switched to a combination of Rotten Tomatoes. They've got a great app now. And Real Good. R-E-E-L-G-O-O-D. I think it's a better designed app, but I think Just Watch helps you find stuff easier. Now, keep in mind, I'm not mentioning all of the apps I use, some of the common ones like Threads or WhatsApp, but I'm trying to give you ones that I've selected thoughtfully because of certain reasons, like Bitwarden. This I really like for a password manager because it works on all devices, doesn't cost anything, and it just does the trick. Same goes for Proton Authenticator. This is an excellent two-factor authentication app. It's free, it's cross-platform, it works everywhere. If you're trying to free up storage on your iPhone, Clever Cleaner is still my favorite for doing that. It's completely free and there are no ads. Oh, another pair of apps I love is called Email Me. I have one on my Android, one on my iPhone. Basically, they're from different makers, but they do the same thing. You can email yourself stuff. I'm always sending myself little links, little notes, and that means it is waiting in my inbox when I get back. Raindrop.io is a great app for keeping bookmarks of anything you come across on the web. I consider this my memory bank for all the cool apps and websites, pretty much that I mentioned here. Surfshark, I know they sponsor my newsletter, but I love this VPN because you get the privacy aspect. You can use it when you're traveling to connect to a US server and all your browsing stays the same as it would here in the US. Plus, it's got the clean web feature that I love that blocks ads and malware as you surf. So I went from just using a VPN sometimes when I travel to now just keeping it on all day long. Google Voice for my second phone number. I use that instead of giving out my real phone number to things like loyalty programs and random signups, strangers. If you meet me as a new friend, sometimes you'll get my Google Voice number first, and I have to make the awkward transition to actually give you my real number. VoiceNotes.com is a great app that's kind of like a digital notepad. Use your voice, speak a note, and it transcribes it, saves it in its memory bank, and then you can use AI or search to find anything in there. Whisper Memos, you've probably heard me talk about this. I use it on my Apple Watch face. Also, note-taking app instantly transcribes what you say and emails it to yourself. Whisper Flow, W-I-S-P-R, is my favorite AI voice-to-text app. It nails what you say perfectly every time. Although I will say, in the next version of iOS and Android, a similar feature is built in. So dictation in general is about to get a whole lot better. Blip is an app like AirDrop, but for all of your devices, except you do need an internet connection. 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I love that. And I've got plenty more. 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

0: Welcome back to Rich on Tech. Rich DeMuro here, hanging out with you, talking technology at 888-RICH-101. 888-742-4101. I'd be lying if I didn't say I had a Mai Tai or two in the last week. Took the family to Hawaii. It was our big summer trip, and we had a great time. Got back right before the show, so I wrote the monologue on the show. And I got to give credit where credit's due, actually. We were on a flight, brand new plane. I love Flighty, by the way. I mention it as one of my apps because it tells you how old your plane is. So our plane on the way out there was like 6 years old. Our plane on the way back was a year old. And it had not Starlink, but it had Viasat, but it had a newer version of it. And I'm not kidding. I worked the entire time. It was a very short flight, but I worked the entire time checking email. My kid was streaming on Netflix all through this connection for $8. And I was very, very impressed. It was Viasat. And so I will say, you know, I know Starlink is getting all the headlines, but it seems like maybe some other providers do have systems that can provide similar quality and speed. And the other hack, you got to know about this. It only works on Android, but, you know, you can share your mobile data. You can share a Wi-Fi connection on Samsung. So if you turn off your cellular, and basically toggle on the hotspot, it will take whatever Wi-Fi you're getting and it will fling that back out as a hotspot. So I was able to share my hotspot. I only paid once and I was able to share it with my kid. Same thing goes, you know, if you're at a hotspot in like a hotel room or something, your Android phone acts as sort of a mini router. So it only works on Android, doesn't work on iPhone, but it's just a nice way of, you know, just being able to use the internet that you're paying for across all your gadgets. Like I had my phone connected, I had my computer connected. Anyway, it was great. Hawaii, if you've never been, went to the Big Island this time. It is just a magical place. It really, between the people, the food, the feeling you get there, I don't know what it is, but it really is. I know for East Coast folks, it's very far away, but if you can ever make it there at least once, just, it really is a different place. And it's just a great way to kind of reset, relax, and enjoy. We did a lot of driving. We saw a volcano. It erupted right before we got there. We drove the whole island and it was just way, way bigger than I thought. Let's go to Chris in Orange County. Chris, what's up?
1: Hey, Rich, how you doing today?
0: Doing well. Welcome to the show. What can I help you with?
1: Yeah, you know, I do a lot of streaming outdoors. I do athletics, sports events, etc. And most of my work is all shot via Wi-Fi with a few cameras, a couple of iPads to do scoring overlays, etc. But I'm using a Nighthawk hotspot. I've got an isolated system. No one can jump on it. But I'm pinging the same towers as mom and dad and everybody else with their iPhone. So if there's a lot of traffic, you know, I might be cutting in front of the line, but I'm not really oftentimes getting the upload speeds that I need. I need really about 10 to 12 meg minimum upload speeds before the packets start breaking apart and, I start getting all sorts of bit rate, you know, information saying, hey, you got to lower your rates, et cetera. And I thought about cellular bonding. I just don't know which way to go. Starlink, you know, they've got that portable system. I could bond possibly both things together and get a fail-safe system in place. I've looked into LiveU Solo, which is an independent package, but it's very expensive. Just wonder what your thoughts were on, you know, how do we get better connectivity with heavy traffic and heavy utilization? You know, how do we deal with that?
0: Well, it really comes down to what you mentioned. This is much more for professionals, but I think the advice appeals, or I guess kind of applies to everyone. So basically, when you're in a sports stadium, you probably noticed, or anytime you're with a bunch of people, that your data could slow down dramatically. And so there's two things that carriers really do. Number one, there's deprioritized data, which means you are not the priority because the particular plan that you are on is not really the highest level plan, right? Like they're like, okay, you're paying $10 a month, so you're going to get data and you may have unlimited data, but we're going to put all these other people that are paying more in front of you. So that's number one. And then there's throttling. And that means when you hit like a whole bunch of data in a month, they may slow you down as well. So those are two things. Are you on a good data plan, like a super high-end data plan, or are you on just like a run-of-the-mill?
1: Yeah, I'm on the highest consumer plan available with the networks that I subscribe to. And so unlimited data. So, I mean, I don't really notice the throttling because I'm not abusing my data or going over my allotment, you know, well, it's unlimited. So, but, it struggles because sometimes, you know, I don't, you know, like I said, if it's AT&T or whoever the provider might be, I'm pinging that tower, but everybody else is. And
0: right.
1: Just, you know, I what I need to know is, you know, what your opinion is on one cellular bonding. If you think that's a better methodology, because now you have fail-safe in place where you
0: that's going to be your best bet. So, I mean, if you can get, now, obviously, you know, for TV, we use cellular bonding when we go live. I mean, it used to be we used live trucks, right? And we still do that.
1: Right.
0: But now it's 99% these backpack systems, and they take a bunch of SIM cards. And when you talk about cellular bonding, you know, you take a bunch of SIM cards. There's only three networks, really. You take those three SIM cards, you pop them into this router, and it takes that signal, it bonds it together. So you're always getting a good signal. Let's say T-Mobile's really good in one area. Okay, we'll rely on that more, and AT&T will pick up the slack, and then AT&T's better. So it just kind of merges those signals together. If you're doing this for professional reasons or making money off of it, I'd say it's worth the investment to get some sort of hotspot or, you know, streaming encoder that does cellular bonding. And I'm just looking at B&H Video. They've got a whole bunch of these systems on there, you know, ranging from under $1,000 to, you know, tens of thousands of dollars. So that's probably your best bet. I think that Starlink, if you can get the upload speeds you need, that might be an easier and cheaper solution. It's just probably going to take a little bit more setup every time because you would have to set up the little satellite, you know, receiver, but I don't think that's that big of a deal. But I would say if you're making money, if this is your livelihood, you got to go with cellular bonding, or you have to get the Starlink. And I think Starlink is more of a fail-safe no matter where you go. Thanks for the call today, Chris. Do appreciate it. 888-RICH-101. We'll talk Toy Story 5 coming up.
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10: A thundershower in the area this evening, otherwise partly cloudy tonight, low 55. Sun and clouds for tomorrow, look for high of 75. Rain Monday, could be some pounding on the roads, high 67. Partly sunny Tuesday, high 75. I'm Steve Williams on Rochester's News Weather and Traffic Station. 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
11: I'm Chris DeMeo. What's really going on with the U.S. and Iran? Well, it depends on which side you believe.
12: The Iranian military announced that they were closing the Strait of Hormuz over what they said were repeated violations of the ceasefire. But CENTCOM quickly pushed back against that, saying that the traffic has been smooth today, and so far 55 ships have transited the Strait of Hormuz.
11: Fox's Bill Malusian. One person is dead after a massive fire destroys a resort in the Dominican Republic.
13: The fire was sparked on Friday at the Viva Dominicus Beach Wyndham Resort in the popular tourist town of Bahia Bay. Thick black smoke blanketed the area as flames soared just feet away from the crystal clear waters along the Caribbean coast.
11: That's Fox's Jeff Paul. Wyndham Clark has a six-shot lead after three rounds of play at the U.S. Open in Shinnecock. 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
15: Man, I love this place. I've been surfing here since I was a kid.
5: 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Watching him and taking in the blue waves, the sea breeze, the blurry horizon.
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0: Yes, Taylor Swift with the original song for Toy Story 5. I knew it. I knew you. Bobo said this doesn't sound like a Toy Story song. I say it does because, number one, they're playing it like 10,000 times. And so once you hear it the 10,000th time, you realize. My wife first turned me on to it, and I listened to it while I took my run in the morning. And for sure, it sounds like a movie song. It really does. Anyway, Toy Story 5 opening this weekend. Already doing good numbers, apparently. I know my kids are very excited to see it. I will see it in the theater, even though I would like to get the value out of my Disney Plus. So if it was up to me, I'd wait the 90 days or whatever it's going to take for it to hit Disney Plus. I did it with Hoppers. Anyway, here to talk about the movie, because there is a tech connection, is my old roommate, Bald Brian. Brian Bishop, welcome to the show.
1: Hey, buddy.
0: Hey, and I'm not just bringing him on because he's my old roommate. Brian, many years with Adam Carolla on his show, has a film podcast, The Film Vault, and recently started his own newsletter, baldywood.com. Talks about streaming movies and movies in general. So, Brian, you saw Toy Story 5.
1: I did.
0: Can you give us the, without any spoilers, what is the tech connection here? Like, why is there such a large tech connection?
1: Sure. So it's very timely. I'm the parent of a 9-year-old girl, and the main character, the main human character in this movie, is an 8-year-old girl, Bonnie, from the last movie. And it's a sort of existential crisis for the toys of the movie, the Buzz Lightyear and the Woody and everybody. Bonnie loves her toys. She plays with them. She plays them every day. But then her parents are like, oh, well, you know, we don't want Bonnie's a shy kid. So we don't want Bonnie to, like, you know, fall behind socially or, like, you know, get ignored or feel left out. So we're going to get her one of these, like, kids starter tablets. And it's never quite, I don't think they ever actually say the words AI, but it's very clearly a very advanced tablet. And it becomes this sort of, like I said, existential crisis for the toys, who are like, oh my God, the era of toys is over. All these kids want to do is play with their tablets. And we see her friends, like, you know, when she goes over for a sleepover, they're all just sort of locked into their tablets individually and not really playing with each other. And it becomes this sort of, you know, tug of war between the toy world and the tech world.
0: Oh, so they didn't have to look very far for this storyline.
1: No, it's very timely. I will say, to its credit, Toy Story movies are smart movies, right? They're Pixar movies. And as such, they're going to have some dimension to them. So it's not this very top level tech versus toys thing throughout. There is some nuance. And the thing I like that Toy Story does with their villains, at least certainly as, you know, the last couple movies, they're not just evil toys or whatever. Like, they have been wronged in some way, or they have been slighted, and they are sort of, you know, making up for that. So it's an interesting twist.
0: Now, what's your, you know, you've got Tessa, your 9-year-old. What's your relationship with the iPad with her? What's she allowed to do?
1: She has way too much iPad access. She will occasionally grab our phones and, like, you know, just scroll Instagram for, you know, kid stuff. But she does occasionally comment as me on here's a 47-year-old guy commenting on these two, like, teenage girls making cookies. And, like, I'm like, Tessa, you can't do that. You can't comment as me.
0: That's funny. Okay, back to the Toy Story. Mm-hmm. Obviously, people are scrambling to see this in theaters because, you know, it's been a long time coming. People like the franchise. You know, my kids are excited. So is this worth seeing in the movie theater? And, you know, I don't know. Like, it's everything streaming nowadays. But, like, we do have some movies that are worth going into the theater for.
1: You're absolutely right. One of the things I try to do on my Baldywood newsletter is, when there is a movie that's worth seeing in the theater, to tell people, because people are busy. People, you know, it's expensive to go to the theater. It's a pain in the butt sometimes. But for the right movie, it's worth it. Toy Story 5 is very good. I think it's probably the third best Pixar sequel. which is really saying something. I think it's going to be huge. I mean, this could be a $1 billion movie. The last Pixar sequel that came out, Inside Out 2, was their highest earning movie ever. So this, I don't know if this gets there, but it's very good. It's worth seeing in the theater, especially, I mean, Disney knows what they're doing, it turns out. So by putting the movie out on Father's Day weekend is going to get, you know, even more people into the theater.
0: And what if we don't see it in the theater, how long are we going to be waiting for Disney Plus? Is it typically?
1: I don't know the answer to that. I know that there's sometimes a 90-day window until movies become available, but I also know that Pixar and Disney wait a while longer for some of their movies, especially the bigger ones. Like this movie could be selling tickets into August. You know what I mean? Like people, you know how it is with kids. They want to see the same movies over and over again. So, you know, it's not unlikely that, you know, there are families out there with little kids who are like, I want to see Toy Story again. And honestly, you could do worse. This is a very good movie.
0: Tell me about the newsletter. It's Hooray for Baldywood, baldywood.com. Mm-hmm. You started it on Substack. You basically send out once a week top picks. Explain the newsletter.
1: I was inspired by one Mr. Rich Namiro to start a newsletter because I said to myself, if that guy can do it, anyone can do it.
0: Sure, of course. Sure. So, a lot of people have been inspired.
1: Yeah, exactly. I'm just one of many. So the idea, I think the real value there, it's free, by the way. So hop on over, subscribe, and take a look. The real value, like you alluded to, you like to, you know, wait for streaming. I try and give you under the radar, less obvious, but really good streaming picks every week. Because, listen, any idiot can tell you to go see The Godfather or you know, Pulp Fiction or whatever. These are all, you know, movies everyone's aware of and has probably seen. But I'm going to try and give you movies that maybe you never heard of. Maybe you've heard of, but you were like, oh, yeah, I kind of want to see that. But I'll guide you and tell you, for the right occasion, if you want, you know, want a movie for your, with your kids, or you want a movie for your date night, or you want like a fun action movie, I'm going to try and curate a list for you.
0: Well, I love the pick this week. I'm not going to give it away, but when I read that these actors opened an authentic Italian restaurant in 1950s New Jersey, I mean,
1: you know, I thought of you more than once, believe it or not, this week, because this week is a Father's Day streaming guide. There's the movies you can watch with your dad. They're in all different genres. Your dad is a New Jersey blue-collar dude. I imagine he would like the movie you're talking about, which is Big Night. But I also thought of you because I don't know if there's another movie in there. I don't know if you even heard of this movie called Upgrade.
0: I have not, no.
1: Upgrade is, okay, I will give you a disclaimer. It is very violent, but it's sort of that fun action violence where, so it's set in the near future. There's this blue-collar guy. He loves wrenching on his old cars, like a 65 Mustang or something. But everything is technology. This is the near future. So everything's voice-activated, driverless cars, et cetera, et cetera. And his wife got into a horrible car accident in their driverless car. He's left paralyzed and he can't move and he's depressed.
0: Oh wow, and sounds like a real uplifting movie, Brian.
1: Hold on. And they insert an AI microchip into his brainstem that can control his body for him and wouldn't you know, this AI assistant that's implanted inside of him can take over his body and make it do things like fight bad guys. It's like John Wick meets like future tech.
0: Oh,
1: it's
0: wow.
1: Really
0: okay.
1: It's really wild.
0: All right, but it came out in 2018, huh?
1: Yeah.
0: Oh wow. Okay.
1: It's semi recent.
0: They were ahead of their time. All right, we're gonna leave it there. Brian, thanks so much for calling in today with the review of Toy Story 5. Sounds like it's a crowd pleaser. The website baldywood.com. If you like picks like that, definitely subscribe to Brian's newsletter. Appreciate it, Brian. Happy Father's Day.
1: Thanks, bud. Now we gotta go. My printer's not working.
0: Oh yeah, sorry. We gotta go to break. 888-RICH-101. 888-742-4101. Your calls after this.
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Welcome back to Rich on Tech. Rich DeMuro here, hanging out with you, talking technology at 888-RICH-101, 888-742-4101. The website for the show is richontech.tv/179. That's the episode number. That'll bring you right to the show notes. All those apps I was talking about earlier, you can get the list to those there. And then you've got Brian Bishop. We just had our guest on talking about Toy Story 5. You can subscribe to his Hooray for Baldywood newsletter. It's linked up there as well. We'll get back to the phone lines in just a second. Elaine says, I've noticed a big change in Google over the past few weeks. It feels like it's gone from being a traditional search engine to an AI assistant. Instead of showing me a list of links to choose from, it seems to give me what it thinks I'm looking for. Can you explain what's happening? Are there any alternative search engines that provide a more traditional search experience? Good question, Elaine. You are not alone. You're noticing Google shifting towards Yes, AI. AI's everything. And they're showing a lot more AI overviews and AI-powered search results. This is the way of the world. And for a lot of people, they appreciate that, but not everyone does. So I understand why you may want just your 10 blue links, which is what Google has traditionally delivered to us. And they've tiptoed into this because AI mode was announced about last year at Google I.O. or even before that. So they've been testing it for a while. But what you're seeing now is when they think you want an AI answer, they're just putting that right at the top of your search results. So not everyone's happy about this. Some people like the convenience of it, but some people like yourself clearly like doing your own browsing and evaluating sources for yourself. So here is the trick. When you type in your search, you can type in your search terms and then minus AI. So just type in minus AI, like dash AI, and that will subtract the AI results from your search pages. So I know it's annoying. You have to do it every single time, but that will take away the AI mode in your results. And if you want it, you can just tap AI mode yourself. Now, there are, of course, extensions you can use to do something similar. There's one called Bye Bye Google AI. And if you add this to Chrome, it will turn off all of the AI automatically. And so that's another way of doing it. Just keep in mind, as with any extension, you know, you have to check out the privacy policy and all that good stuff, because it could, you know, theoretically track and see what you're looking at on the website. But if you're good with that, that's an easy way to not have these AI overviews show up on every search. Of course, there are alternative search engines like DuckDuckGo and Brave Search, but I think the issue there is the quality of results probably won't be as good as Google results, although try it out and see if it works for you. But that's what's happening for sure, Elaine. I know, I understand that. Not everyone wants the AI stuff. You can always access it when you want it. Hope that helps. So one of the things I get questions about all the time, and this show is sponsored by, is Incogni. People are always asking me about all these spam emails, the spam calls, all that good stuff. Well, guess what? All of it starts with you, your name. Somebody found you, your phone number, it's all sitting on data broker sites, so is your home address,

0: 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Let's go to line two, Valerie in Greensboro, North Carolina. You're on with Rich. Welcome to the show.
1: Hi, I love your show.
0: Thank you.
1: I am looking to separate photos from mini clips of my granddaughter. I'm Googleized completely.
0: Okay.
1: With a Pixel and a Chromebook and anything else. And so first I want to separate the two and then pick out the ones I want and then save them either to a CD or a DVD.
0: Okay, so you want to take photos from your Google collection and put them on some sort of media. What are you doing with these photos? Are you sharing them with other people? Are you saving them forever?
1: Well, I'm saving them for her so that she could see her relationship with her grandmother.
0: Oh, that's so nice. Okay, so now the first question about separating the clips, what do you mean exactly by that?
1: So I have mini clips of her jumping in the pool, running around in the playground, and then I have regular photos that come up.
0: Okay.
1: That's what I'm going to separate.
0: Got it. Okay, so you want to put these on some sort of removal. I would say instead of a DVD drive or something like that, there's an easier option is to just put them on a flash drive for her. Because mm-hmm. that's going to be easier to access in the future, number one. Number two, it's easier for you to put those on there. So the way that you do this, the easiest way that I would say is to go to photos.google.com, and mm-hmm. that is going to give you access to your entire library. Have you checked that out before?
1: Yes. I have, and it separates a lot of the facial recognition
0: yep.
1: very nicely.
0: Yep, yes. And so what you can do is you can go into the people and pets, tap on your granddaughter. You said granddaughter, right?
1: Yes.
0: Yep. Tap on the granddaughter picture. And then that mm-hmm. should bring up most pictures of her. I mean, it's not going to get all of them perfectly, especially because she's aged from being an infant to now. But it will bring up a lot. And so once you get those all kind of in the place that you want them, I would add them to an album. So you take the picture, you tap it, and then you can select a couple at once if you hold the shift button down. And once you have that, or I guess, you know what, you might want to do, I would probably just do one at a time. Just tap the little check mark in the corner. And so once you do that, there's a plus sign. You can plus sign them, add them to an album. And the reason why you want to add them to an album is because it'll make it easier for the next step, which is downloading them and putting them on the flash drive. So add them to an album, make a new album, and you don't have to do it all at once. You can just do a couple at a time and then give the album a title. And once you have a title, let's call this one, Granddaughter Highlights. Granddaughter Highlights. And then once you have that album, now you've got it and you can take, the next couple of months to go through and get all these pictures on there. And then you can now select all the photos in that album and then you can download them. So once you select them all, you can see there is a download icon in the upper right hand corner. It's three dots. You tap that and it reveals the download button. Or you can just select them all and do what I do which is Shift D, and that will download them as well. And once you have all of those, you can drag them onto a flash drive. Or better yet, you can just share this photo album with her as well. So, I mean, there really are a lot of options. I think it comes down to what's going to be most future-proofed. I think keeping it in the cloud is easy for right now, but she may not, she may lose access in the future or not have the password or whatever. So putting them on a flash drive is really good. If you go to my website, richontech.tv, I've got a SanDisk flash drive that I recommend. It's on my Prime Day 2026 guide. Just search SanDisk on there, and you can get that at a pretty good deal right now. Thanks for the call, Valerie. What a nice project for your grandpa.
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9: Iran talks back on. I'm Chris DeMeo, Fox News. Vice President Vance on his way to Geneva, Switzerland, where he'll lead a U.S. delegation in talks with Iran that could lead to a permanent peace deal. Fox's Bill Malusian at the White House says much of the focus remains on the Strait of Hormuz.
10: Conflicting reports as to what exactly is going on in the Strait of Hormuz today. The Iranian military announced they were closing down the strait because of what they say were repeated violations of the ceasefire. But CENTCOM countered that, saying traffic is flowing very smoothly and about 55 ships have already transited the strait today. So in the meantime, President Trump's envoy, Steve Witkoff and Jared Kushner, they're on the ground in Switzerland teeing up some of these peace talks we're expecting to see in the coming days. Vice President J.D. Vance saying he does plan to join them in the coming days and that the memorandum of understanding is already having an impact.
11: One of the things the president has set us out to do as a high priority is to open the straits. That's now happened.
10: Now, President Trump defending against criticism of that MOU.
9: The talks were postponed because of the fighting between Israel and Hezbollah in Lebanon. The vice president also spoke to Fox News before he left about the FIFA World Cup, which the U.S. is co-hosting along with Canada and Mexico. He says the event's bringing the world together.
11: One of the great things about these events is that there is this cultural exchange where we learn a little bit from them. And, of course, yeah, they learn a lot about what makes America so great. I'm so proud to have the World Cup here.
9: The tournament's going pretty well for the U.S. so far, which advanced to the knockout round after beating Australia. Next up for the U.S., Turkey, which has already been eliminated after this round. Wyndham Clark has a six-shot lead after three rounds of play at the U.S. Open in Shinnecock on Long Island. The final round is set for Sunday. 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
9: Authorities are searching for a suspect in a Missouri shooting spree that left one person dead. Fox's Madison Scarpino says they consider 22-year-old Oscar Sanchez Munoz armed and dangerous.
13: The FBI says he's wanted for shooting at a car on June 11th in Kansas. They say he may be the one responsible for five more shootings on Tuesday, all just miles from Arrowhead Stadium in the Show Me State, where there are several World Cup matches. One person died in these shootings. One has serious injuries. All others are expected to be fine, including an Uber driver who was shot while taking fans to the World Cup match between Argentina and Algeria. Here's one of those fans who was inside of the car.
14: A car passes by super fast, and we hear these two boom, boom noises.
13: He says he called 911 and used baby wipes to hold on the driver's gunshot wounds.
9: Now, after the shootings, police say the suspect barricaded himself inside a house in Independence. The house was eventually set on fire, but Sanchez Munoz escaped. Well, a Texas judge will allow new evidence in the murder trial of Carmelo Anthony. The teenager was convicted in the stabbing death of another teen at a track meet. We get more from Fox's Sarah Allegre.
15: Body camera video, it captures the moments after Anthony was taken into custody. Anthony claimed he acted in self-defense. In the video, he also tells officers Metcalf put his hands on him after he warned him not to. And you can hear him telling officers, too, I did it. Also released Friday, photos shown to jurors during the trial, including a blood-soaked jacket, crime scene images, and an Ozark Trail multi-tool knife. Prosecutors say it's the weapon Anthony used to fatally stab Metcalf.
9: Anthony was convicted of first-degree murder and sentenced to 35 years in prison. He'll be eligible for parole after serving half his sentence. I'm Chris DeMeo. This is Fox News.
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5: 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Hurt in a car? Call William Mattar.
16: A thundershower in the area this evening, otherwise partly cloudy tonight, low 55. Sun and clouds for tomorrow, look for high of 75. Rain Monday, could be some pounding on the roads, high 67. Partly sunny Tuesday, high 75. I'm Steve Williams on Rochester's News, Weather, and Traffic Station. 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

0: Welcome back to Rich on Tech. Rich DeMuro here, hanging out with you, talking technology at 888-RICH-101, 888-742-4101. Yes, we've been playing some island music the whole time. Yes, I got back from Hawaii late last night. I could not believe how quick and smooth the flight was. I mean, air travel, is it not the most incredible thing we have access to? Just to be able to go anywhere in this amazing world of ours on a whim and have it, and it's comfortable and smooth, and someone's giving you free peanuts. Oh, they don't do that anymore. They don't give you anything anymore. The service on airlines is so sparse at this point. I was so excited when I got free pretzels on Southwest the other day. I was like, okay. But no, they give you like a little, one little snack. And now, actually, on the airline I fly the most, which is United, they actually make you pre-order your food. So if you want to have something to eat, you have to order it beforehand. I don't know what First does. I'm not sitting there. So, you know, just in regular, you know, economy, it's like you have to order your food. And so if you don't order it, you can only have access to the snacks. So if you want like a hamburger or something that's like actually like hot, it used to be they would come through and just ask you. Now it's no longer. I guess it's for less food waste, which makes a lot of sense. But if you kind of forget to do it 24 hours in advance, it's like, oh, I hope I have some snacks on me. We got an email from Jim. He chimed in about the question about removing the AI search results from Google. He says you can also choose web at the top of your search results to get the old school results. Then you don't have to type dash AI. That's true. Sometimes it may not be apparent though. Like if you do a search, those little tabs up at the top of Google are mostly customized for either the search you're doing or what you look at the most. And so you may have to tap more to see the web. And maybe if you use it a bunch, it will put it more. How funny is that, that the web has been demoted to a menu now? Like it used to be the web was your results. Now, no, it's like, hey, we'll just show you whatever. And you have to tap a couple more times to actually see the web results. And then we've got an email. Let's see here. Well, I'm trying to find it. Of course, let's see if I can find it here. Yep, here we go. Oh, it wasn't an email. That's why it was tough to find. Maria wrote in on Instagram at Rich on Tech. She said, I grew up and live in South Dakota, and I've always known Viasat to be pronounced Viasat. Okay, well, there you go. I didn't know that. Viasat, not Viasat. So South Dakota, or does she mean San Diego? I don't know, maybe she means San Diego. Is Viasat in San Diego? Viasat HQ, let's see. Yep, okay, San Diego. Well, I'm just getting everything right this show. Okay, it's in San Diego. So there you go, they're doing a good job. Let's see here. The big news of the week. Fox is buying Roku for $22 billion. Now I know why they did such a small event last month. Remember, I went to New York City for the event they had. It was tiny compared to the year before. They knew they were getting purchased. They didn't need a big glamorous event. Remember when they changed the home screen? So this came out of nowhere. Fox buying Roku, $22 billion. Now they're going to be one of the biggest, you know, streaming platforms and one of the biggest content companies. They are now married or going to be married. Roku reaches 100 million streaming households globally. Fox, of course, has sports, news, entertainment, and Tubi. So they're going to be the third largest TV company in the U.S. by viewing share. Let's see. And by the way, Roku is going to remain an open platform. Now that's going to get a little tricky because, of course, they want to promote all their Fox properties, but they still want Netflix on there, Disney Plus, Peacock, Max. That will all stay on there. So they're not going to say like, oh, you can't have your apps on here. Because by the way, Roku makes a lot of money off those other apps. But this is the holy grail of what these streaming, of what these broadcasting companies want. And that is a direct relationship with viewers. Because broadcasting has changed a lot. YouTube, you go to YouTube, TikTok, you go to TikTok, Instagram, Facebook, all those companies own that relationship. Fox, you know, they just put their stuff out there on, you know, streaming services, on antennas, you know, various places. They don't own that relationship, that one-to-one relationship. Now they will. Because when you open up the Roku, or when you fire up your Roku, Fox can decide what you see first. They're also going to combine two free streaming businesses, Tubi and the Roku channel. Now, I don't know if they're going to continue to operate separately, but now those are going to be under one roof. And Tubi is huge. People love Tubi because everything's free on there. Roku channel, similar. People love it because it's free. So let's see. What analysts are watching? Is this actually going to happen? It probably will, but we'll see. And, you know, this is the new reality that it used to be. If you were a broadcast company like Fox, you just printed money. Everything was a shoe-in. But now, because of the internet, all these other things, people are getting their news from other places. They're getting their entertainment from other places. They're getting their content from other places. I mean, look at any Starbucks line. People are, and I think what Fox has that's really good is, of course, sports. You know, they've got sports, they've got movies. And so I think that gives them an advantage. Everyone knows, you know, these streaming rights for sports are huge. But if you look at any Starbucks line, what are people doing? They're on TikTok. They're on Instagram Reels. They're on Facebook to a lesser extent. But that's where the eyeballs are. Let's go to Sherry in Lancaster. Sherry, you're on with Rich.
1: Hey, Rich. I think this fits with what you were talking about a little bit. Do you have a subscription manager app that you recommend?
0: So for what type, like all the things that you subscribe to?
1: Yeah, because, and here's an example. Just recently I discovered I was subscribed to Crunchyroll, which I would have thought was, you know, some sort of sushi or something, but it's actually a video streaming program, and I didn't even know until I was looking at my Google account.
0: Oh, wow. Okay, yeah. Crunchyroll is, it sounds like it'd be sushi, but yes, you're right. It is anime. I believe Crunchyroll was owned by Sony at one point. Maybe I'm wrong about that, but that's, so here's the deal. It's a good question. Thank you for the call. There are a couple of things you can do. So, it depends how much you want to pay. Like if you don't want to pay anything, there is a service like, Rocket Money, which can, you know, look through all of your transactions. You connect all your bank accounts and you can, you know, do it that way. The problem is, you know, that's a data play. So you are getting a free service. They're getting all of your data, which your data is all of your transactional data, right? Cause you're connecting your credit cards and your bank accounts and all that good stuff to, you know, for them to be able to analyze your information. That's one way of doing it. The other way of doing it is you can do it manually. So, I use a service called Monarch Money, and they identify subscriptions, but that's $100 a year. And so you have to decide if that's worth it for you or not. Now, there are some apps that let you add subscriptions to them to keep track. But again, that's going to be a much more manual way of doing things. So, it depends how much you want other services looking into your bank account and your credit card. So what I do is just every 6 months or something like that, I will print out all my statements. So I'll print out a banking statement, I'll print out a credit card statement, any other statements where I'm having regular charges, and I will go through and highlight and identify all of the recurring charges to make sure that everything's on the up and up. That's just one way of doing it. That's a little bit more manual. If you're comfortable with AI, I know I'm going to get the angry emails, but you can take your statement. Like the other day, I just took one of my credit card statements and I just tossed it into ChatGPT and I said, tell me about this. Like, what do you notice anything unusual? And it went through without a lot of prompting. I just said, tell me if there's anything unusual. And it can go through and find anything that's unusual, anything that seems a little off, anything that you should look into. It can do that. Now, I would recommend if you're going to put your private information into ChatGPT, if you're not comfortable with it, definitely use a temporary chat or redact the information on that statement. So if you went through, let's say, with like almost like a black marker and blacked out anything that was like an account number or this or that. But for me, it's a credit card number. And I hate to say this, but I don't really care, because it's like, if you get my credit card number, and I don't want to sound glib, but it's, you know, it's Chase or Bank of America's problem to like make sure that that stays protected. And believe me, I went to the doctor the other day and I tried my debit card twice with my PIN number, and both times the transaction was rejected, and I was so embarrassed, and I had to use my credit card because, you know, they wouldn't take the debit card. Anyway, my point is there's a lot of ways of doing this. I think that there are a bunch of apps that want access to your data. and they will give you the subscription kind of services on the side of saying, oh, here's a list of all your subscriptions, which can be very handy. And if that's good for you, fine. I mean, I used Rocket Money for a very long time, and I love the subscription tracking feature. That was great. And I'm sure there's other apps out there that are more manual for subscription tracking. But again, those are going to be where you're going to be putting in all of the information and figuring out, you know, what you're subscribed to. The other thing I would do is look at your recurring subscriptions on places like Amazon, because you can subscribe to a lot of stuff there. Also Google Play and also iPhone through the App Store. Those are all places where you can find your recurring subscription. So if you go into Google Play, you can tap you, and then it should have a place up at the top here where it says payments and subscriptions, and you tap subscriptions and it will show you all the things that you're currently subscribed to. On the iPhone, it's very similar. If you go into the settings, and they've made this actually a lot easier to find than previous. You go into settings and then you go into your I believe it's iCloud up at the top, and it says subscriptions. You can tap there. And for Amazon, I would just type in manage, M-A-N-A-G-E, manage my subscriptions. Let's see where that takes you. And you'll see it's got a section called your memberships and subscriptions. You tap into there, and it'll give you a list of all the things you're currently subscribed to through Amazon, which for me, it looks like it's Amazon Prime, Kindle Unlimited, and Prime Video Ultra. So if I forgot about those things, I could easily go in there and just cancel them out. Great question, Sherry. Do appreciate the call today from Lancaster. 888-RICH-101, 888-742-4101. 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

0: Welcome back to Rich on Tech. Rich DeMuro here. We had the question about the keeping track of subscriptions. I knew there was an app on iOS that people like. It's called Bobby. So it gets, it's got a bunch of ratings. The thing is, it's not necessarily automatic. So it looks like you have to enter in your subscriptions manually. And so I guess that's a good thing for data privacy, right? Like you, but you have to, it's on you to put in the different subscriptions that you have and just put in like the date and the time when they're due and all that good stuff, and the recurring fee every month. So again, it's called Bobby. The website is bobbyapp.co, bobbyapp.co. And that's on the iOS side. There's a couple of, seems like there's a couple of Android, but honestly, if you want like the most automatic, the Rocket Money one is pretty good, I will say. It's just, you know, you do have to give them up some of your data. 888-RICH-101, 888-742-4101. Blair in Las Vegas says, I have a TCL TV with Amazon built in, but I can't get it. Oops, sorry, I'm getting text messages here. But I can't get it to connect directly to my Echo Dots for stereo or surround sound. The only way I've found it to work is by plugging in a Fire TV stick and connecting the Echo Dots through that. Is there a way to get the TV to connect directly to the Echo Dots without needing the Fire TV stick? Blair, you would think that would be the case, but it is not. And I know because I've been in the meetings with these companies and, specifically with TCL and also with Amazon, and they both make speakers that are surround sound speakers for their various TVs, and it's super specific with which models these things work with. So you're saying you've got the TCL with Amazon built in. You would think you could connect an Echo Dot for your surround sound. You can't. It has to be the Fire TV stick that works with the Echo Dot speaker. So I was specifically in a meeting with Amazon. They mentioned that they would like to get these things to, you know, work with more TVs and more platforms. The problem is they can't control the situation as well as they can when they make it specific. So there's a lot of TVs out there that run Fire software, and so they can't just make it work for all of them blanketly. Blanketly? Is that a word? Probably not. Let's not start another opaque discussion. A Fire TV stick is probably the easiest way. I will take it up a notch. When I was setting up my surround sound, I bought two of the big Echo Dots for the back and then two small ones for the front. And you can link up four Echo Dots, but not different ones. They all have to be the same. So I had to go back and get all four of the same dots, which I ended up getting the bigger ones. But I was thrown for a loop for that one too. But yeah, a lot of these speakers, like if you get a TCL TV, you got to get the TCL speakers in the back. Some of this stuff may get easier in the future, but right now, no, you are correct. That is the way it works. Let's go to Henderson in Richmond, Virginia. You're on with Rich. What's up?
1: Hi, Rich. I want to get your opinion on, I'm looking at security systems, and there's those that are hardwired and those that are powered over the internet. And I want to know the pros and cons of those.
0: Okay, so you're saying it's like PPOE. Is that the one you're talking about? The PPPOE. Point to point.
1: POE.
0: POE, yes. So you're talking, and what's the other one you're talking about?
1: Hardwire.
0: Okay.
1: Hardwire.
0: So hardwired versus sort of using an Ethernet connection?
1: Correct.
0: And what are you trying to do here? What's the.
1: This is for like a doorbell.
0: Oh, just for a doorbell.
1: A security system, yeah. Security
0: system. Yeah. Are you connecting a bunch of stuff or just one thing?
1: This will be, well, I already have some things already set up there, but specifically for the doorbell.
0: Okay. I mean, number one, I would say the hardwire is probably going to be fine unless you're adding other things. Do you already have a cable back there that you can connect the doorbell to?
1: Yes.
0: You do. Okay. I mean, that's probably going to be your easiest. But the difference is that your doorbell is going to use Wi-Fi, correct? To connect?
1: Correct.
0: So I think with the Ethernet cable, you're going to get a better connection for your doorbell. Is this doorbell, do you know if you have a good Wi-Fi signal outside the front of the house?
1: I have a Nest, not Nest, all those little parts throughout the house, so it should be.
0: Okay. So if it, I mean, I think that the hardwired connection is probably going to be better, obviously, for power. So with the hardwired, you're going to get power, but you're not going to get Wi-Fi. And with PoE, you're going to get both into one, right? So, but that's probably going to cost you more to run that PoE cable. So if it's not a big deal, or you know how to do that, or you got someone that's going to do it for cheap, that's probably going to be better, because you're going to get a consistent signal and the battery's never going to go dead all the time. So that's going to be good. If you do the Wi-Fi route, your signal could be less consistent, but at least your doorbell is always going to work. I will tell you that the Ring doorbells have gotten pretty good over the years. Especially if you have one of those mesh systems in your home, you should be okay. So bottom line, I'd say go power over Ethernet. If it's easy, you're going to get the best of both worlds. If you want something a little simpler, then go with the Wi-Fi, but the hardwire, I think that's going to, they're both good choices. Coming up next, we will talk
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7: A thunder shower in the area this evening, otherwise partly cloudy tonight, low 55. Sun and clouds for tomorrow, look for a high of 75. Rain Monday, could be some pounding on the roads, high 67. Partly sunny Tuesday, high 75. I'm Steve Williams on Rochester's News Weather and Traffic Station. 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
8: Fox News, I'm Deborah Valentine. Vice President J.D. Vance on his way to Switzerland for talks with Iran following the 60-day memorandum of agreement between the two countries. The vice president on Fox and Friends weekend.
9: I think that what ultimately happens from here is very much up to the Iranians. Do they want to behave better? Mm-hmm. If so, great. If they don't want to behave better, the president of the United States still has a whole lot of options from here.
8: The future of Iran's nuclear program, fighting in Lebanon and the Strait of Hormuz are topics to be discussed. The Los Angeles mayor has issued a state of emergency due to a massive warehouse fire at a cold storage warehouse in Boyle Heights. Fox's Roger Stern.
10: The warehouse is a giant cold storage facility, which has now created an 85 million pound biohazard from spoiling food.
8: The fire is burning beneath structural debris, causing millions of pounds of food to spoil, threatening the biohazard crisis. 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

0: favorite song. Welcome back to Rich on Tech. Rich DeMuro here, hanging out with you, talking technology. 888-RICH-101-888-742-4101. It's summer. Wait, is it summer yet? What's the first day of summer? First day of summer. I feel like my kid, whenever we have a question, we just go, oh, it's, wow, it's this weekend, actually. Father's Day. Okay. Look at that. Who would have thought? I already thought it was summer. But anyway, summer is upon us, and Prime Day is a little bit earlier this year, FYI. So it is happening on June 23rd through the 26th. It's usually in July. But I guess there's too many overlapping things in July that Amazon wanted to push it. What do you call it? Push it forward a little bit or back? I never know. People say push it back, push it forward. To me, it's like you're just moving it. But here to talk about all these things, we've got another person I met at WWDC, Rick Broidia, Yahoo senior tech writer and author of the Deal Secrets newsletter. Rick, welcome to the show.
1: Thank you, Rich.
0: How can we find the Deal Secrets newsletter? Where's that?
1: Yeah, so it's on Substack, so it's just dealsecrets.substack.com.
0: So what, Rick the Cheapskate. Ooh, okay, there you go. So what made you, you wrote a column for a long time about all these money-saving things. What made you get interested in the idea of kind of cheaper alternatives to technology?
1: You know, it's funny. I feel like I always had cheapskate wiring that I didn't even realize. And, yeah, I wrote this column for CNET for about 14 years. And when they approached me with the idea, we want to do a blog about how to save money, which is kind of a new idea at the time. And I like the cheapskate. Do I really want to be branded as the cheapskate? It used to be a pejorative, right? But now I wear it as a badge of honor. So I'm always wired to look for cheap deals and ways to save money, because it just makes me happy when I find it.
0: I agree. And I think cheapskate specifically, I think it has a negative connotation of like, oh, you're being cheap. But I think that anyone that is smart these days is looking for ways to save money no matter what they do. If you're just, to me, whenever I see people spending money without thinking about it, I'm always like, okay, well, that's not very smart.
1: No. We all have to be cheapskates today. It's almost a necessity. So I'm happy to do whatever I can to help.
0: So what do you think? What's your kind of first tip? I mean, you know, we obviously know whenever I see a big name brand, I know that they're paying for the marketing, right? Like you have to spend money to get your name in front of people. So do you think people are overpaying for these big name brands more than they realize?
1: You know, so the big brands, your Apple, your Sony, your Sonos, your Samsung, obviously they carry a lot of cachet and familiarity and recognition. But the reality is I have found that there are so many instances where there are products from lesser known brands or even unknown brands that are just as good or nearly as good for so much less money. That there are exceptions. There are a few things that I will pay for, but I think on the whole, the categories I specifically point people towards are audio. So it's, you know, headphones and earbuds and TVs, especially. You just don't need to be spending brand name money on some of this stuff.
0: All right. Well, let's start with headphones because we often get that question. So what do you recommend and what do you think? I see people all over the place with the AirPods Max. I know they're so expensive. They're so fancy. They could run up to like, I think, $500. So what's your alternative?
1: Right. I mean, yeah, the AirPods Max is the one that when I see someone wearing those around, I just want to say, why? Why did you do that? I mean, it's a good set of headphones, no question. But, the AirPods Max are $549. You can occasionally get them for $499. But there's a company called Anker, which makes a variety of consumer tech products. And they have a set of headphones called the Space One and actually just released a newer version called the Space Two. and they're $99 and they are nearly, I want to say very close to as good in terms of sound quality, in terms of noise canceling, in terms of overall features. They're comfortable and they're just a good product overall. And I just think for literally a fifth of the price of the AirPods Max, you owe it to yourself to at least try those out.
0: Yeah. If you don't care about, you know, the look, like a lot of these things with Apple, let's be honest, people want to have them because you're wearing Beats, you're wearing Apple. It's like brand names back in the day of clothing. So, that of course comes into play and I understand that too. TVs, very expensive. Well, actually, that's not true. They become, there's like the low end and the high end, but they've obviously become better prices over the years. But what do you think, what's your advice with TVs?
1: Right. So this is one where lately I feel like I just can't shut up about this because, you know, TVs, everybody's always chasing after, you know, the latest and greatest technology because I feel like they're being sold on this idea that you have to have the most incredible premium state of the art everything. And that then if you're not getting OLED quality picture quality that you're suffering somehow. And it's just not the case. OLED, of course, is the gold standard and it's priced accordingly. You know, it's just to find an OLED TV that's less than $2,000 or $1,500 is quite a challenge. Versus there are, you know, a number of quote unquote lesser technologies like QLED and mini LED that are extremely good. In fact, I wrote a story for Yahoo not too long ago, basically stating that budget TVs have gotten so good that it's the rare person who really needs to spend the money on an OLED. And the example that I'll give you is, Vizio, which is a company that's now actually owned by Walmart. So it's kind of Walmart's house brand, just introduced a mini LED 55 inch TV that's priced at $278.
0: What?
1: And that's, wow. No joke. That's less than half of what you'd pay for most similarly sized mini LEDs, this year. And even a year ago, it was probably more than that. And I have tested this TV. I have put it right alongside a QLED, a regular LED, and the difference is quite remarkable. And it's priced below a lot of those TVs. So, do yourself a favor. Don't spend $1,500, $2,000 on a TV because viewed in a vacuum, if you put them side by side, sure, but viewed in a vacuum, they all look so good that most people will not tell difference.
0: That's wild. 278. I found it very quickly. And mini LED, we've had, TV, you know, experts on the show and they love mini LED. So, I mean, that's a great, great buy at 278. Wow. I'll link that up for sure. I found a TV. There were, Prime Days coming up and Amazon has one for like their Ember line. I don't know if you've seen these yet, but
1: sure.
0: It was like $199 for, I don't know if it was 45 or 55. I mean, it's just the prices on TVs are wild and it's just people are, 43-inch for 199, but your deal is way better. For 278, you're getting a much better TV, I think.
1: Well, it's just, there's definitely some bang for the buck there, but even at the lower end, like we're seeing now, I think, Best Buy's, house brand, which is Insignia, had like a 70-inch for $300. And I think that deal is still available right now. And that to me is just staggering. I hope I'm remembering that correct. I don't think it was $400. I really think it was $300. And it's a basic, no frills. It's just LED. It's not even QLED or anything above that. But again, I think that most people watching most TV and movies and whatever, if they're not really, you know, paying that close attention, will say, oh my God, that is an amazing picture.
0: 70 inches. I found it. Insignia 4K, $299. I mean,
1: which is just crazy. And that's my key takeaway here is I would say, you know, if you're spending X amount of dollars, get the bigger screen, versus the quote unquote better technology, because a big screen is just a marvelous thing. And so between a 55 inch and a 70 inch, I'm choosing the 70 every time.
0: So I know you've got your websites. Any places you check? Any good places we should be checking for deals like this? How do you find these things?
1: You know, I just kind of keep, for me, it's a combination of things. I just kind of keep my ear to the ground. I certainly get, of course, pitches from lots of different vendors. And I do even just kind of check Amazon fairly regularly to see what is on sale. But I'll recommend a couple of tools that people can use. And this actually dovetails into Prime Day pretty well, because obviously Amazon is saying this is all, everything's the best prices of the year and so on and so forth. But that's not always the case. Or sometimes, a price is as good as it was a month ago because things go on sale all the time. So what I really recommend that people do is checking the price history for any given product that they're shopping for to see if it is in fact the lowest price ever, or if this goes on sale like once a month and there's really, they don't have to fall for this sense of urgency that Prime Day creates. So there's a tool called, Camel, which is, I know, kind of a strange name, but if you think of the humps, you know, going up and down the way prices go up and down. And there's another called Keepa, which is K-E-E-P-A. And basically they both let you check the price histories for just about anything that's on Amazon. And you can even set up price alerts where it will notify you if a price drops to a certain level that you're kind of waiting for. So those are two really, really invaluable tools to making sure that you are actually getting an incredibly good deal, or it's just kind of a meh deal.
0: All right. Those are two good websites. Before we go, anything else you want to mention before we have to run to break here?
1: Yeah, just to remember that, you know, streaming services is one place where people are really feeling the pinch right now, and you know, prices going up all the time. Take the a la carte approach, you know, subscribe for a month or two, binge everything you want to binge, and then move on to something else. You don't have to have every service all the time. I really like going a la carte with these things.
0: Oh, we shouldn't feel bad, you're saying, about ditching a service for a couple months?
1: Not at all.
0: Yeah. Okay. I know it is weird. There is some psychology to that where you're like, oh, I feel bad, but like they don't care. I've signed up for Paramount Plus more times than I can count at this point because
1: right?
0: I find something I watch and then I, you know, the free trial goes out. Rick, where can we find you online?
1: So, Deal Secrets is the name of my Substack, and that's again dealsecrets.substack.com. And I am Yahoo's senior technology writer. So, if you're floating around Yahoo Tech, you'll see my byline all over the place.
0: All right, sign up for it. Dealsecrets.substack.com. Rick Broidia, thanks so much for joining me today. Really appreciate it.
1: Thank you, Rich.
0: All right, coming up, 888-RICH-101, 888-742-4101. We'll take more of your calls. 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Oh, Meta is going to give free...
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0: Welcome back to Rich on Tech. Rich DeMuro here, hanging out with you, talking technology, 888-RICH-101. Just putting all the show notes in there from the great deals that Rick mentioned. 55-inch TV for $300, a 70-inch TV for $300, Anchor headphones for $100. I mean, this is some good stuff, so I just want to make sure you guys have the links. 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That will bring you to the show notes. While you're there, definitely check out my Amazon Prime Day guide. I'll talk a little bit more about it later in the show. But let's go to, let's see here. We got David. David, you're on with Rich.
1: Hello.
0: Hey, what's up?
1: Hi. Thank you for taking my call, Rich. So yeah. This is sort of a strange question. I recently got a job offer. I have a nonviolent felony on my record from 2006, and I actually Googled Gemini'd it, and it said that I don't have to say that I have that felony because it's older than 7 years old. But then I clotted it, and it said I should say it. So I just really don't know what to do.
0: Well, what? Okay, so your question is, so Claude said don't tell the job, and Google said to tell it, or was it ChatGPT?
1: The other way around. Google Gemini said don't tell it because in California there's a law that if it's over 7 years old, the private background companies can't like check it out, or they can't reveal it. I mean, but then Claude said no, you should tell them and just be honest and stuff. So I'm like, just really don't know what to do. So I thought maybe, you know,
0: this is a good example of, you know, do we listen to everything AI tells us? And clearly you're getting two different answers. So, you know, if the law is saying you don't have to tell them, then clearly you don't have to. But it sounds to me, because you're struggling with this, that you may feel the need to tell them. Is that the way you feel? Like, what's your heart telling you?
1: Well, I don't want to tell them, but I don't want them maybe to find out, and then I like get the job and I get fired later on, you know. So I don't know. I'm just like struggling with it. I have to do it by Monday, and so it's just like been weighing on my mind. You know, I'm a changed person now. I don't.

0: And they've already extended you an offer, so clearly they like you, and you know they're comfortable with you. You know, AI is just one sort of part of our world. It's not everything, and so I think that you know, as you're understanding, and I think all of us are figuring out, AI is just one opinion, right? And sometimes it's not the right one. So I would say, David, are you excited for the new gig?
1: Very excited. It's like a dream job, Rich.
0: Yeah, see, that's tough. And so if I was going into something that, you know, if I was going into a dream job that I wanted to be upfront about, you know, I probably would tell them just to be out there. And here's the deal. If it changes the status of this job, or if it changes kind of like the trajectory, I feel like it wasn't meant to be, right? And you want to be in a place where you're comfortable and they're comfortable. And if all those things are not firing and you're holding this on your shoulders every day, you may not, you know, it may not be a dream. So I'd say go with your gut and see what you feel, and it, you know, ignore AI. And, you know, I think if you understand what the rules are, that's one thing, that's one aspect of AI, but actually determining what you're going to do personally is that's up to you.
1: Okay. Well, thank you so much, Rich. I really love your show and I appreciate your time.
0: All right, David, I really appreciate the call, and best of luck with whatever happens there. It's tough. You know, I'll give an example of something that with me, and it, you know, I applied for this job for like 10 years. Like, I sent this place my tape. For in TV, you send a tape, right? And I'm probably in radio too, but in TV, you send a tape. And I sent this place a tape for no joke, like probably 8-9 years. Every year, I would just send them an updated tape. I'd send them my resume and I would send them, you know, the information, be like, I'm still ready to work here. Well, one day out of the blue, I get a call from them. They're like, are you ready to come work here? And I said, absolutely. And I get there, I get the whole job. I don't mention a word about the tape. I was like, how did you guys find me? I didn't even ask that. I didn't want to know. I just wanted to get the job. I get the job, and maybe a couple months in, I'm chatting with the HR person, and I'm like, hey, did you know that I sent a tape here like every year for 10 years? And she's like, of course we did. How do you think we found you and tracked you? Like, we knew what you were doing and how you were evolving over those, you know, those years that you sent us a tape. I said, oh, because I just thought you would think I'm crazy. She's like, no, we knew you wanted to work here. And so my point is, I brought that like wonder to work every day. Like, oh my gosh, are they going to figure me out? You know, they're going to think I'm crazy, whatever. And no, they actually knew what was happening and they didn't say anything. And, you know, anyway, so my point is, in life, sometimes I come from the side of things where I always like to be upfront. Like, my wife is like, how do I write this? How do I say this? Say it with kind candor. Just say it the way you would explain it to someone, honestly. And that is the best that we can do in this world. You know, you're trying to tell someone something nice. You're trying to explain something that you did wrong, whatever it is. Just say it like you would say it to them, in a kind way, that you're not hiding anything. You're not changing anything. You're just explaining from one human to another. And to me, that is the best way of doing things, because it comes from the heart, and that's the best you can do. Right? Like, you want to just be honest and upfront with people in this world about everything. When I make a mistake, I'll tell people I made a mistake. I will tell, like, I work very close with a photographer at my TV job. And when I forget something or tell, you know, forget to tell him something, I don't try to dance around it and say, oh, whatever. I just tell him, hey, I messed up. I forgot to tell you that. No problem. We'll move on. 888-RICH-101, 888-742-4101. More of your calls after this.
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5: Talks to resume. I'm Deborah Valentine, Fox News. President Trump is making another threat towards Iran as talks between the U.S. and the Middle Eastern nation continue Sunday in Switzerland. Fox's Chanley Painter reports.
6: President Trump is threatening to impose tolls on the Strait of Hormuz if a final peace deal with Iran is not reached within 60 days. He says the fees would be for, quote, services rendered as the guardian angel to the Middle East. His social media post coming after Tehran claimed it closed the vital waterway because of Israel's ongoing attacks on Hezbollah in Lebanon. The IDF says those strikes were in retaliation after the Iran-backed group killed an Israeli soldier. The U.S. military disputes Iran's claims and says the strait remains open. Meantime, Vice President J.D. Vance is headed to Switzerland for direct talks with Iran. They're aimed at reaching a long-term peace agreement and resolving key questions about the future of Iran's nuclear program.
5: Officials from Pakistan and Qatar will be attending as mediators. A Nebraska sheriff is speaking out on the terrorist plot at the UFC 250, offering new details on the case. The suspect, an illegal immigrant, is due in court next week. Here's Fox's Bill Malusian.
7: After the feds busted this terror plot to attack the UFC fight here at the White House last Sunday, DHS then revealed that one of the alleged ringleaders of this plot is a Mexican illegal alien who was granted DACA by the Biden administration. His name is Abraham Hermosillo Alvarez. He's from Omaha, Nebraska. He first came to the U.S. as a little boy in 2001, but he overstayed his visa, lost his legal status, and was then protected with DACA by the Obama administration in 2014. Now, the sheriff of Douglas County in Nebraska says they began immediate surveillance on Alvarez as soon as they learned of the plot, and he says the Democrats' immigration policies put the nation in danger.
5: Four others also arrested. 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
5: 888-766-3-STELLAR-ROOFING. Los Angeles is under a state of emergency declared today as a massive warehouse fire burns. Fox's Roger Stern.
12: The fire's been burning since Wednesday in the city's Boyle Heights section.
13: This is a very unique fire.
12: LA Fire Chief Jamie Moore explaining that the warehouse is a giant cold storage facility, which has now created an 85 million pound biohazard from spoiling food.
13: The best way to describe this is like a giant cooler.
12: Mayor Karen Bass declared the state of emergency to make sure the city has the resources it needs. Meanwhile, fire officials are asking residents to stay indoors and use air conditioning, and the city has opened areas where people can take shelter. Roger Stern, Fox News.
5: The Senate is stepping in to regulate college sports. Fox's Chad Pergram is on Capitol Hill with details.
14: Bipartisan lawmakers believe college sports are spiraling out of control. So, lawmakers are intervening. Senators teed up a bipartisan bill to create a national standard for NIL money and a plan to curb roster chaos through transfers. The bill's authors say the legislation protects student-athletes. But there's skepticism about Congress stepping in for the NCAA. However, even some opponents of the legislation aren't convinced the NCAA can fix things either. There's fear that changes could scramble revenue streams for college sports broadcasters. That might mean that fans struggle to view their teams. Two previous efforts to regulate college sports faltered in the House.
5: There is opposition to the bill from the Big Ten and SEC. According to Britain's Observer newspaper, British Prime Minister Keir Starmer is expected to announce his resignation on Monday. Starmer is expected to set a timetable for his departure. Starmer's been under fire after a series of scandals and policy U-turns that voters felt would not improve their standard of living. Starmer and his political rival, Andy Burnham, also of the Labour Party, are set to meet. I'm Deborah Valentine. This is Fox News.
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16: 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Call William Mattar.
17: A thundershower in the area this evening, otherwise partly cloudy tonight, low 55. Sun and clouds for tomorrow, look for a high of 75. Rain Monday, could be some pounding on the roads, high 67. Partly sunny Tuesday, high 75. I'm Steve Williams on Rochester's News, Weather and Traffic Station. 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

0: 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Rich DeMuro here, hanging out with you, talking technology. 888-RICH-101-888-742-4101. The website is richontech.tv. If you go there, right at the top of the page, my Prime Day 2026 guide. Think of it as my cheat sheet. I've got everything that I can think of that would be important to know before Prime Day happens, June 23rd through June 26th this year. All of my information is there. Number one, you need a Prime membership. You can get a 30-day free trial. 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Amazon does their own price history now, up to a year. Used to be 30 or 90 days. So you probably never noticed before, but if you look at an item on Amazon, next to the price, there's a little tiny thing when you click on the item that says price history. 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Set price alerts. 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Not for you. I say for you, but I mean with your payment information if you set a certain price. And then there's other ways to save too. So I've got the free trials. You can do Audible, Kindle Unlimited. I picked that one up. I got 3 months for free of that. Prime video subscriptions are all discounted, or a lot of them are. I've got the Prime early deals on Amazon products like the Echo Dot Max on sale for $65, down from $100. That TV I mentioned earlier for $200, 43-inch TV, $200. That's wild. Let's see what else here. And then I have all of the products that I use, like, and recommend. So if you're looking for a portable charger, a printer, a good laptop, a good phone, a good TV, a good tracker, whatever you want, it is all listed there. So it's all on the website, richontech.tv. Just tap the Prime Day picture and you should bring it there. I even put, this is the first time I ever did this, but I put a section of the non-tech stuff I like and use. So we're talking the luggage straps I like, the cleaner wipes I use for my sneakers and my kids' sneakers, the shaving cream that I use. Yes, I'm sharing that too. What else? Oh, the alcohol wipes I like, the electrolyte drinks. You know, people ask me all these questions all the time. And so, you know what? I just figured here, I'll just put it all out there and you can check it out. So again, richontech.tv, right when you get there, it says Prime Day 2026. Bookmark that page. I will continue to update it with all of the things that I think of, that I find that are good deals, and any other tips or tricks that I may come up with. But if you get my newsletter, you got this email to you this morning. So if you're not signed up for the newsletter, please do that for sure. Let's see here. Got a story this week that Mark Zuckerberg, Meta, is giving free AI glasses to blind veterans. So donating Meta Ray-Ban AI glasses to every legally blind U.S. veteran, estimated 130,000 people. They call the program The Future is for Everyone. The glasses, if you haven't tested them out, we've talked about them on the show a lot here. They can use AI to read documents, identify objects, describe your surroundings, answer questions about what the camera sees, assist with navigation, all through voice commands. These things are incredible. They also integrate with Be My Eyes. So that means you can connect to a sighted helper through the glasses camera. So if you're looking at something, you can say, hey, let me get help from Be My Eyes. Someone gets a ring on their phone, a message, they link up with you and they can see what you're seeing and can help you identify whatever that is. I mean, a lot of this is through AI, but this is an actual human volunteer. If you want a pair of these and you think you're eligible, check out the website, bva.org/glasses, bva.org/glasses, Blind Veterans Association. Pretty wild. Just get your pair if this applies to you. I'll put the link on the website, richontech.tv. Let's go to Andy in Baltimore. Andy, sounds like sort of a related question. Welcome to the show.
1: Hi, Rich. Yeah, I've tested those glasses out at Johns Hopkins Low Vision Center. They are amazing, and they don't just, you look at a document, it doesn't just scroll reading it for you. It actually summarizes it, so I recommend those for anybody.
0: Do you use them? Do you have a pair?
1: No, I'm going back to the OT in September. I don't know if they'll fit my prescription. And I was thinking if there is an app that I could use on my phone instead. But I will. That's a question for another time. I wanted to ask you about something else.
0: Yeah, go ahead.
1: So I used to use what's called a CCTV, which is basically a screen attached to a camera. And the camera is facing down onto an XY table, and you can put a document there to read it. But the bonus is you can write on the document and see what you're writing. Those machines are pretty fragile, and they're pretty expensive. I do have access to an iPad. I believe it's a 12 Pro. And I was wondering if there's an external camera that I could plug into the iPad and kind of put together my own CCTV.
0: So you would plug the camera into the iPad, and then the camera would display on the iPad?
1: Exactly. So I would actually probably need a stand to hold the iPad up vertically, and then a camera that would face down. And then also if I could have a stand for the camera so I can reach under it, so I can see what I'm writing onto the document.
0: Okay. Well, it looks like with iPad OS 17, they opened up external USB camera support. So
1: it
0: looks like you can get a camera. I have not tested this personally. Now you got me wanting to go home and test this, plug in a camera and see what happens. But the thing is, I'm sure there are some specs for the cameras that would work on here. Wouldn't you also want this? Are you going to use like a magnification on the camera to see on the screen clearly, or what?
1: Yes, I would definitely need that as well. I thought that was built into the iPad though, but I wasn't sure.
0: Okay. Well, I'd have to do some research on the exact cameras. And there are magnifiers, by the way, built into the iPad. Like there are a couple of, there's so many assistive technologies built in there. So definitely, go into the accessibility area of the iPad and toggle those things on. That was actually, by the way, my first tip ever. Made me write a whole book was when I told people that they had a built-in magnifier on the iPhone. And people just went nuts over that because they had never seen that before. And it used, a lot of people used it to like read menus and things like that. So, it sparked a whole book that I wrote a couple years ago. But yes, it looks like I'd have to do some more research because I've never plugged a camera into the iPad, but I'm also looking at something else. I found this whole website, the American Foundation for the Blind. They've got a whole page on these video magnifiers that I don't know if you've looked at that, but I'll link that up on the website as well. And a lot of them, they do mention like the iPad specific ones. I don't know how up to date this page is, but they have got a very thorough list. I'm talking like dozens of products on there that I would definitely, check out to see if something like that might help. The other thing I found too. Yeah, go ahead.
1: I'm sorry. Was that the American Foundation for the Blind or Federation for the Blind?
0: American Foundation for the Blind, AFB.org. And they've got...
1: Oh, great. Thank you.
0: And I'll link that up on the website because that's a really thorough list that they talk about every single tool that you might be able to use for what you're talking about. The other thing I found is, and this is probably an opposite version, but almost similar, is that on Amazon, they've got these USB-C document cameras for the iPad. So you may be able, it looks like they've got them for like $95. That looks like, though, you use that to aim at the document and then it displays it on the iPad, if I'm understanding that correctly. So, but that's another way of doing this as well. So it seems like there's a lot of solutions. I'm going to link up everything that I found on the website, richontech.tv/179. What were you using before that, you want to change things up here?
1: Well, before I had the actual CCTV, which was, it was just a screen and a camera, and I just turned it on one day and it just stopped working. And
0: okay.
1: It's they're very expensive to get it fixed. There's only one guy I know that does it, and I was surprised. I really didn't use it that much. I don't know why it broke so easily.
0: Okay. That's what I was wondering, like if it was a cost thing, because those things, it seems like if you're getting the specific specialized equipment, it's probably quite expensive compared to something you can DIY. So I understand that for sure. All right. Andy, I will put some links on the website. Will you be able to access those on the website, richontech.tv/179? That will be all there, and you know, you can get the information there. But I think that's going to help lead you in the right direction for sure. Thanks for the call today. Really appreciate it. 888-RICH-101, 888-742-4101. Let's see, coming up. Oh, we should talk about this too. Snap unveiled their augmented reality glasses. They call them Specs, but wait until you hear the price tag. May not be something you're buying. Very
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8: NBC News Radio, I'm Rob Martier. President Trump is threatening to impose tolls on the Strait of Hormuz if an Iran deal does not happen in 60 days. Trump raised the possibility in a social media post today after Iran announced it's closing the vital waterway due to ceasefire violations by the U.S. and Israel. Several Democratic senators have urged the Federal Communications Commission to pause the Paramount-Warner Brothers Discovery merger. In a joint letter Thursday to FCC Chairman Brendan Carr, Senators Cory Booker, Adam Schiff, and Elizabeth Warren said the FCC must conduct a review of foreign government investment in the $110 billion entity. Los Angeles Mayor Karen Bass has declared a local emergency as crews continue battling a warehouse fire in the Boyle Heights neighborhood. The blaze broke out Wednesday at the Lineage Logistics cold storage facility and continues to send smoke into the area, impacting air quality. Rob Martier, NBC News Radio.
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0: We've got another pair of smart glasses among us. Snap unveiled their Specs AR glasses. So they've had a pair of Specs for the past couple of years that have been for developers. Now they're coming out with a pair that are for regular people. Like anyone could buy these things. They're standalone augmented reality glasses. They overlay digital information onto the real world. Now I tested the developer version a couple months ago, maybe, two or three months ago. And they're cool. It's like, it's almost like looking through a pair of chunky glasses that have a little display in them. And the augmented reality stuff is really neat. You can kind of like do things in the real world, see stuff, see directions, you know, play with your friends, whatever. It's not just a display. It's more like 3D. And things can also stick and stay where you put them in the real world, which is also interesting. And there's no phone needed necessarily. I don't think you need a phone with them. But there's no external battery pack. You don't need to have a puck that you like plug them into or anything. But here's the deal. The price tag, $2,200. Available in the fall. $200 deposit right now. So people are saying the specs, and I've not tested the final version since I was on vacation this week. I was not at the event. But the final specs are sort of in between, you know, the AI glasses we have, like, you know, the Meta Ray-Bans, in between those and something like a Vision Pro. But the field of view is a lot smaller. It's not like you put these things on and it's like a, you know, you're still seeing the real world and you're seeing a little slice of the real world overlaid with digital information. It's not like the full vision field of view. Like if, you know, Apple Vision Pro takes over your entire vision. The Meta display glasses, they have a little piece of, you know, display in the kind of the corner of your lens. They're also kind of heavy. They don't look very slim. They're kind of bulky looking. But again, I haven't tested these and, you know, we'll see. I think what puts Snap at a disadvantage right now is they don't really have a clear AI assistant. Like when Google comes out with the Gemini glasses later this year, they're coming out with like mixed reality glasses. When those come out, you're going to have Gemini built in and people are going to instantly understand the beauty of that, right? All of your information, you can just ask by voice. Meta glasses, they have Meta AI. A lot of these other smart glasses have some sort of ChatGPT built in or whatever AI assistant. Snap, I'm not sure I heard anything about the AI assistant that's built in. When Apple eventually comes out with smart glasses, they will kill it. Because I'm telling you, the Siri AI that I've been testing on the iPhone is going to surprise people. It's so good that you won't believe it because Siri's been so bad for so long. It's been fine at like everyday tasks, but anything compared to what ChatGPT and Gemini can do, it just wasn't competing and now it can. Plus it has your info. So I think that, you know, Apple is definitely back on the front burner when it comes to the AI race and in a big way. Like when this launches in the fall, it's going to be overnight. Instantly, people are going to love it. And I will tell you, it's going to impact ChatGPT in a big way because all the little things that people would reach to ChatGPT for, they can now just press the side button on their phone and ask a question to Siri, and it's going to give them a pretty good answer. I mean, really good answer. Let's see. Andrew has been patiently on hold here, just has a thought or a question. Andrew, welcome to the show.
1: Well, let me start with a really short question. Why we're on hold, do we hear a bunch of music instead of the regular show?
0: That, you know, I have no idea. I don't know. That's I'll ask the engineers that one, but it's probably something to do with routing. I have no clue, but I'm guessing. I will ask them about that. I didn't know that, honest.
1: Here's my real question. I've spoken to people at Apple, at UMA, at Verizon, at AT&T. I don't know who's in charge of this. On my phone, and probably yours, when you make a phone call, you see a DTMF keyboard. In other words, the numbers.
0: Sure.
1: When we're on the call, we can switch to another page where we see the call control things, such as hold, FaceTime, mute, whatever. There is so much real estate on any and every phone. Why don't they combine those onto a single page? I'd like to tell these companies, let's make it easier to use. That's my idea.
0: Okay, so you're saying when you're on a call, instead of just having like end and all that stuff, you're saying you should also see the keyboard, the keypad?
1: Sure, there's plenty of room for all those buttons.
0: Yeah, I can understand that. I mean, and I it's funny you say that because I had to use the keypad the other day, and I'm like sitting there, I'm like, okay, I gotta press this, and you have to hide the keypad again to like get out of it. Here's the deal. Any of these things, it's not just a random decision. From what I've seen when I talk to these companies and I, you know, talk to the people that design this stuff, you know, they look at a lot of different reasons for this stuff. You know, they're, and I think specifically with the keyboard, if I had to think about the reason why the keypad is not on during a call, it's probably because a lot of people keep their screen on by accident, or it doesn't go off and you'd be pressing the buttons throughout the entire conversation. That's my guess. And that's why they hide it behind an extra menu, if I had to guess, because those little, is it DTMF? Isn't that the Bad Bunny song? I always think of that now. DTMF, is it? Yeah, DTMF. Touch tone. That must stand for something. Now I'm going to get a bunch of, DTMF was first developed in the Bell system in the US and became known under the trademark Touch Tone for use in push button telephones. There you go. Oh, dual tone multi-frequency signals. Yeah. I mean, there you go. You learn something new every day. But yeah, that's probably to answer your question, Andrew. Thanks for the call on that. Coming up, we are going to talk about Anthropic.
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7: A thunder shower in the area this evening, otherwise partly cloudy tonight, low 55. Sun and clouds for tomorrow, look for a high of 75. Rain Monday, could be some pounding on the roads, high 67. Partly sunny Tuesday, high 75. I'm Steve Williams on Rochester's News Weather and Traffic Station, News Radio Wham 1180.
8: Still underway for 22-year-old Oscar Sanchez Munoz, a suspect in a Missouri shooting spree that left one dead. And authorities say he's considered armed and dangerous.
9: The FBI says he's wanted for shooting at a car on June 11th in Kansas. They say he may be the one responsible for five more shootings on Tuesday, all just miles from Arrowhead Stadium in the Show Me State, where there are several World Cup matches.
8: Fox's Madison Scarpino. 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
10: This is a Bloomberg Money Minute. Inflation is no fun, no matter how old you are.
11: 9 quid for two.
12: Yeah, 9 quid. That is going to get nowhere.
10: Remember the viral video of those English girls griping about the prices at their ice cream van? That was 2 years ago, and it's only gotten worse.
13: The average cost of an ice cream cone has gone from around like $4 or $5 a scoop back in 2019 to more like $6 a scoop.
10: Bloomberg Businessweek, Stacey Vanek-Smith says it's almost to the point that ice cream's a mini luxury item. And food writer Dina Shanker says some brands like Van Leeuwen and New York and Jenny's Splendid Ice Creams are leaning in.
14: They're very committed to using like the best cocoa powder and the best buttermilk fat or whatever it is.
10: And Vanek-Smith says many consumers are still willing to scream for top shelf ice cream.
13: So many things are getting out of reach that people want a luxury they can afford.
10: Nathan Hager, Bloomberg Radio.
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22: 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Let's go to Daniel in Cleveland. Daniel, you're on with Rich.
23: Sorry, my name is Darnell.
22: Oh, Darnell. Hey, sorry.
23: The screener didn't.
22: No, she got it. No, just to be clear, Kim got it right. I got it wrong. I'm looking at your name from across the way here, and clearly I need glasses.
23: Maybe you need Meta.
22: Okay, yeah, I don't know. Anyway, Darnell, I see your name there. Thank you. What's up?
23: Speaking of Meta, all right, so this is the question I've been having for a while now because it's been doing this for quite a number of days now every time I restart my phone. Facebook and WhatsApp, they are uninstalled when I restart the phone, but Messenger stays. Battery optimization is off for both apps, and I don't know why this is doing this. I'm actually have a phone called Hot Pepper Verde, went through AirTalk, and it's running Android 14 Go.
22: Oh, interesting. That could be it. So I think what's happening is, are you out of storage on your phone?
23: That was what ChatGPT said, and it knew you were going to ask that. And no, I think I have about 7 gigs free.
22: Okay. So, you know, when your phone gets low on storage, it could, you know, Android could be offloading these apps. Are they getting offloaded or uninstalled completely?
23: They seem to be, I guess I'm going to call it offloading.
22: Okay.
23: Because when I reinstall it,
22: yeah.
23: My logins are still safe. So when I open the apps, I'm still signed in.
22: Okay. So it's, and so when you go to your app drawer, is the app still there, but it's grayed out?
23: Well, I do use TalkBack, just so you know. I am also blind.
22: Okay, got it. Okay, so I'm looking. Let's see if we can go in here. I've never seen this happen, but if we go into settings, I'm going to go into apps here, and I'm going to see. I think what's happening is I think it is offloading these. Because it's, how often are you restarting your phone?
23: Every few days, because sometimes I do have trouble when it slows down just enough to where I can't do anything, and then Android Accessibility Suite just closes unexpectedly, and sometimes it doesn't come back when I want it to come back, so I have to do the hard shutdown and restart.
22: Got it. Okay. Well, what I would do is the next time this happens, so a couple things. First off, it sounds like this phone is sort of a lower powered phone in general because it's running Android Go. So that's, yeah. I'm guessing that's part of, what's going on here. Have you tried to install, the light version of Facebook?
23: I'm not sure how accessible the light version is because I've been used to the other one.
22: Okay. I don't know.
23: I did install that one time on a tablet,
22: yeah.
23: And it didn't seem accessible.
22: Oh, like it didn't have those features built in that you use, you're saying?
23: Yeah, it didn't really seem accessible. There was nothing that TalkBack could read.
22: Okay. So it may not be optimized for accessibility. I mean, it sounds to me like it's offloading these apps because of something related to the phone or storage. And I'm trying to figure out a way, if there's a way to like say, you know, do not do that. But I'm looking inside an app and I'm looking at, let's say I go to like Facebook and I go down and it says, manage app if unused. I don't see anything about, I see there is an option to archive it. But it's not saying, you know, don't do this, right? Like, don't ever do this.
23: It's doing that for both Facebook and WhatsApp, but Messenger is staying.
22: Yeah, which is odd. I'm trying to, let me just see. Let me go here to this Pixel and see if there's any other option. Here we go. Manage app if unused. I wonder if you can turn that off. But see, you're using the app, though, which is also interesting. So and the only option I see is archive or uninstall. How are you installing this app? Every time this happens, are you just tapping it and the app comes back to life, or are you having to go into Google Play and search for it and reinstall it?
23: Yeah, I have to do Google Play because it's not in the apps list at all or in the home screen every time.
22: That is so odd. I'm stumped.
23: This is not normal Android behavior.
22: No, it definitely isn't. It's funny you say this, though, because my kids install this app on my phone, like on my Samsung, called, they were telling me about the app. It's called BitLife. And I don't know if you've heard of that one, but they were telling me my kid is like, oh, you know, it's 17 plus. I'm like, wait, what? Anyway, but they were telling me that I keep on installing it. I'm like, I don't think I'm uninstalling it. They're like, well, every time we turn on your phone, it's gone. And I was like, well, that's interesting, but I don't think that's the case, but maybe it is the case. I've never seen this happen, Darnell, so I'm not sure how to stop it. But I think if I had to guess, I feel like it's something about the resources on the phone. Have you downloaded the Files by Google app at all?
23: That's there.
22: Okay.
23: That's already pre-installed.
22: Okay. So if that's pre-installed, take a look at that app. There's a feature in there that says clean. See if you can clean up the, use that feature to kind of clean up some of the storage on this app and see if that helps. The other thing, I'm trying to figure out if there's a way to, this is not what this brand of phone is called, a Hot Pepper Verde.
23: Yeah.
22: I've never heard of that phone. What kind of?
23: Out of Qing, China. Got all that information out of ChatGPT. So.
22: Oh, okay. It's a budget Android Go feature phone. It's good. Okay. It's got 32 gigs of storage. Okay. And it's given through AirTalk Wireless, which I think is the one you mentioned, right?
23: Yes.
22: I think this is a resources thing, Darnell. I really do. I think that what's happening here is it's somehow offloading these apps, because of some sort of, either low storage or low memory or something critical. I don't know why it's doing just these apps. I'm gonna have to do some research on this and see why, if there's a way to kind of keep an app from getting offloaded. That's what I'm gonna do and see if I can figure that out. But I'll put it on the website if I find anything, richontech.tv. And the good news about this show, and this is what we've seen before, is when we get something like this, other people will chime in and be like, Rich, this, I know the answer to that. I know why this happened. So if you do have that answer, let me know. Hello@richontech.tv. Let's see here if we can do one more question before we go to break here. I'm getting this question a lot. Samsung, Rose writes in, I've got an older Samsung. I only use my cell phone occasionally. Samsung Messages is going away. It seems like we're all being pushed to Google Messages. I'm not a big fan of Google. I would prefer not to use its products as possible. Is switching to Google Messages my only option, or are there alternatives for someone who just wants basic texting without buying a phone? You are correct. Samsung is phasing out Samsung Messages. So Android users are being directed to Google Messages. That's the replacement. It's happening in July, so you will have to do this at some point. So there are other texting apps available. That's the good news about Android. There's a million texting apps. The problem is they're not going to support RCS messaging. So RCS is Rich Communication Services, which is going to give you better group chats, higher quality photo sharing, read receipts. You can see when someone's typing, encryption. So I think for the majority of folks, I know if you don't like Google, it's a tough one because it feels like you're handing more of your information to Google, but that's actually not true. This is actually a private messaging app that is encrypted end to end. So it's actually the best way to text other Androids and also iPhones as well. It's the most secure way. Now, if you don't care about any of that stuff, you can go on Google Play and there's a million texting apps. Be careful because they have access to your text if you install them. But one of them that I think a lot of people, Textra is a pretty popular one. And so that is one option out there. It's got over 10 million downloads, but there are a bunch of other texting apps out there. Chomp is another one. Just be careful with the texting app if you're not using Google Messages, because they do have access to all of your information, your private information. So don't just choose one without doing some research. Make sure that it is legitimate. But I think for the most of you out there, Google Messages is going to be your most secure, your best bet for the replacement to Samsung Messages. All right, coming up, it is time to open up the feedback. These are the questions, the emails, and the comments I get from you throughout the week. Got a lot of you talking about opaque. and some other things. I will go through it all right here.
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21: NBC News Radio, I'm Rob Martier. Vice President J.D. Vance is heading to Switzerland for talks between the United States and Iran. Vance departed this afternoon, a day after the talks were supposed to start in Geneva. They were postponed due to what the White House said were logistical issues. Prior to leaving, Vance joined Fox News, saying what he expects from the negotiations.
24: The Qataris and the Pakistanis want to make sure that we do this in the right way. So I'm trying to be respectful. Given my position of the last year and a half, I have to care about diplomatic protocols.
21: The vice president's remarks come as Iran has announced it's closing the Strait of Hormuz due to continued Israeli attacks in Lebanon. An international tankers group says shipping operations in the Strait of Hormuz will not return to normal until dozens of mines are cleared. The director of Intertanko, the Association of Independent Tanker Owners, says the Middle East shipping lane is blocked with about 80 mines that still need to be cleared. Some tankers made it through this week after an agreement was signed between the U.S. and Iran. Those ships reportedly had to sneak along the rocky coast of Oman or travel through Iranian waters known as Tehran's toll booth. Industry experts say they don't expect shipping to return to normal in the Strait anytime this year. Los Angeles Mayor Karen Bass declared a local emergency as crews continue battling a warehouse fire in the Boyle Heights neighborhood. The blaze broke out Wednesday at the Lineage Logistics cold storage facility and continues to send smoke into the area, impacting air quality. A new housing report has found that purchasing activity continues to decline. The Joint Center for Housing Studies of Harvard University released its annual State of the Nation's Housing Report on Wednesday and found that existing home sales are near the lowest level in 30 years. The report said median prices for new and existing homes are over $400,000 and that existing home prices have jumped by 54% since 2020. Rob Martier, NBC News Radio.
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Welcome back to Rich on Tech. I'm going to get right into the feedback because you guys really, I tried not to like check my email and stuff this week because I was on vacation with the family, but you know, I did this thing where I've decided I can't ignore everything because that has burned me in the past. And so I get my coffee, I make my little coffee in the hotel room, and I just sit out there with my laptop and, you know, take an hour to just check email while everyone else is sleeping or whatever. And it really does make a difference. So anyway, I was able to put the feedback together for this week. And a lot of you wrote in about the word opaque. Chella said, I'm a retired art director. I don't understand the whole controversy. We used it all the time. It's simply the opposite of translucent. I never thought it was a word we only used in the arts, and I don't think it is. What bothers me more is how people use more plus an adjective instead of the correct comparative form. Things like more sweet instead of sweeter, or more spicy instead of spicier. English is getting corrupted. Just read the comments online. The grammatical errors are astounding. Okay. Dave, I've actually used the word opaque in conversation several times. Usually people accuse me of using words they don't understand. I read a lot, so it comes naturally. In fact, I recently used the word cacophony in an email because it was the perfect word for the situation. There's nothing wrong with having a large vocabulary. Sometimes a less common word is simply the right word. Dave, 100% agree. Thank you for reading a lot because that is where words come from. And as someone who does the Monday crossword puzzle, no other day because Monday's the easiest, knowing words helps. Now I got to go look up cacophony. Steve, I know you've already gotten a lot of grief about this, but I'll add my two cents. Words are important. I'm a bit older than you, but yes, the word opaque is used by lots of folks, including myself. Instead of saying, who uses this word? Maybe the better response is, I learned something today. You have an important platform. I think it's better to encourage people to learn a new word than to dismiss it. I'm not an English teacher, just someone who loves language and tech, of course. Yes, and I was a little bit joking about all of this. I didn't realize I was kicking a hornet's nest, but I love words. I do think that we are dumbing down in America in a lot of ways with things because, you know, everything's from a chatbot and AI and TikTok and all this stuff. So I'm not trying to bring down the lowest common denominator. I am actually trying to raise people up in ways, but I'm just, sometimes it's like, I'm not trying to do it to do it. I'm not, you know, I'm just commenting on a word. Anyway, let's put that to rest. Steven Beaumont says, I've been calling Apple support for years. I've always appreciated the help from their human representatives, but recently a chatbot answered my support request instead. To my surprise, it did an excellent job and it solved my issue. I'm sure there's still a way to reach a human, but in this case, I didn't need to. I've talked about that before. When chatbots can just do the thing, it's like our initial instinct is kind of like when those phone trees, those phone menus like came along, we always press zero immediately to get the operator. And then we've gotten used to like, okay, look, if you can figure this out for me, fine. Same thing with chatbots. Our immediate reaction is to be like, get rid of the chatbot. But now they're actually they're accomplishing things for us. And so we're like, okay, if you can do it, fine. Kerry, after switching from Google Assistant to Gemini, I lost the continued conversation feature that lets you ask follow-up questions without saying, hey, Google, every time. Whoops. Google recently, there, I just activated everyone's stuff, including mine. Google recently offered to turn it back on. It's working great. After Gemini answers, the microphone stays active for a few seconds so you can keep the conversation going naturally. Yes.

0: They use fear and embarrassment to pressure you into paying up, but it's all made up. And the other thing that they do is they will use information from data breaches to make the email seem more realistic. So they'll include like an old password, a username, your address, your phone number. Yeah, just ignore it. Mark says, I was listening to your discussion about AI and water usage, and I thought Amazon's comparison to Americans watering their lawns missed important context. Lawns can help keep local environments cool, absorb rainfall, and recharge groundwater. They also serve practical purposes beyond simply using water. AI, on the other hand, requires enormous amounts of water, primarily for cooling data centers. It seems like a better solution would be investing in systems that recapture, recycle, and reuse water, both for AI infrastructure and municipal water systems. Elizabeth in San Diego, I signed up for Payback, P-A-I-B-A-C-K, using your referral code and had a few successful fare savings. But on a recent Alaska Airlines trip from Seattle to Rome, Payback rebooked our tickets after finding a lower fare, and we lost our carefully selected seats, and we ended up in the last row. Alaska blamed Payback, and Payback said Alaska assured them the seats would stay the same. Saving money is great, but not if it means losing good seats on a long international flight. Ugh. I feel for you, Elizabeth. I am all about my seat on the plane. And if I had to sit in the back row because something saved me $20, I would be really sad. So Payback, good to know. It's a service that basically monitors your flight and will rebook it and get you the credit if the flight price changes. But that is sounds like it doesn't happen all the time, but I guess it could. John says, have you seen Colossus? The Forbin Project is about two computers that connect with each other and eventually take over the world. Fiction becomes reality. No, but I'm getting a lot of movie suggestions today, so I will put that on the list. John in San Diego says, I noticed a nice new feature in Google Maps on iPhone when I connected my iPhone to a CarPlay. Google Maps showed my current speed and the posted speed limit right on the screen. My wife has a similar feature built into her 2024 Nissan Rogue. Now I can get it through Google Maps in my truck, too. It's a small change, but really useful, and I was excited to see it finally show up. Yes, the always-on speedometer and speed limit display is the best. We were just commenting about that in our rental car. And finally, Don, I'm turning 84 in a few days, his words, not mine, and every day brings new challenges as I continue working with our church. As you can imagine, it feels overwhelming, but I want to thank you for the work you do. Your informal, personal approach to explaining technology makes a complicated and often confusing world much easier to understand. I'm currently having some interesting discussions with our pastor about using AI, and your coverage has been a real help. It's a blessing to have someone translating these topics into plain English. Well, Don, happy birthday to you. Happy 84. That's exciting. And I'm glad I am helping you in your world. That's going to do it for this episode. Links on the website, richontech.tv. Find me on social media. Follow me on Instagram. You can see my Hawaii pictures at Rich on Tech. Thank you so much for listening. There are so many ways you can spend your time. I really appreciate you spending it right here with me. One reminder before I go.
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0: Texts can wait. Thanks to everyone who makes this show possible. My name is Rich DeMuro. I will talk to you real soon.
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11: For the Straight, I'm Chris DeMeo, Fox News. President Trump is making another threat toward Iran as talks between the U.S. and the Mideast nation continue.
12: President Trump is threatening to impose tolls on the Strait of Hormuz if a final peace deal with Iran is not reached within 60 days. He says the fees would be for, quote, services rendered as the guardian angel to the Middle East. His social media post coming after Tehran claimed it closed the vital waterway because of Israel's ongoing attacks on Hezbollah in Lebanon. The IDF says those strikes were in retaliation after the Iran-backed group killed an Israeli soldier. The U.S. military disputes Iran's claims and says the strait remains open. Meantime, Vice President J.D. Vance is headed to Switzerland for direct talks with Iran. They're aimed at reaching a long-term peace agreement and resolving key questions about the future of Iran's nuclear program.
11: That's Fox's Chanley Painter. The vice president has just arrived in Switzerland ahead of the planned talks. Well, the vice president spoke to Fox before he left about the FIFA World Cup, which the U.S. is co-hosting along with Canada and Mexico. He says the event brings the world together.
13: One of the great things about these events is that there is this cultural exchange where we learn a little bit from them. And, of course, yeah. They learn a lot about what makes America so great. I'm so proud to have the World Cup here.
11: Now, the tournament's going well so far for Team USA, which advanced to the knockout round after beating Australia. Next up for the U.S., Turkey, which has already been eliminated after this round. A U.K. Prime Minister Keir Starmer reportedly set to resign on Monday, though sources close to him contend that he's focused on the job. Starmer is said to be discussing his political future with his wife, Victoria, before laying out a timetable for his departure. Now, the news comes after Starmer rival Andy Burnham won a seat in Parliament in a special election in Greater Manchester. 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
11: Los Angeles is under a state of emergency declared on Saturday as a massive warehouse fire contaminates the air.
18: The fire's been burning since Wednesday in the city's Boyle Heights section.
19: This is a very unique
8: fire.
10: L.A. Fire Chief Jamie Moore explaining that the warehouse is a giant cold storage facility, which has now created an 85-million-pound biohazard from spoiling food.
8: The best way to describe this is like a giant cooler.
10: Mayor Karen Bass declared the state of emergency to make sure the city has the resources it needs. Meanwhile, fire officials are asking residents to stay indoors and use air conditioning, and the city has opened areas where people can take shelter. Roger Stern, Fox News.
11: Authorities are searching for a suspect in a Missouri shooting spree that left one person dead. Fox's Madison Scarpino says they consider 22-year-old Oscar Sanchez Munoz armed and dangerous.
16: The FBI says he's wanted for shooting at a car on June 11th in Kansas. They say he may be the one responsible for five more shootings on Tuesday, all just miles from Arrowhead Stadium in the Show Me State, where there are several World Cup matches. One person died in these shootings. One has serious injuries. All others are expected to be fine, including an Uber driver who was shot while taking fans to the World Cup match between Argentina and Algeria. Here's one of those fans who was inside of the car.
18: A car passes by super fast, and we hear these two boom, boom noises.
16: He says he called 911 and used baby wipes to hold on the driver's gunshot wounds.
11: After the shootings, police say the suspect barricaded himself inside a house in Independence. The house was eventually set on fire, but Sanchez Munoz escaped. Russian bombs have struck an apartment building in the Ukrainian city of Kharkiv. That killed at least one person. I'm Chris DeMeo. This is Fox News.
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19: A thundershower in the area this evening, otherwise partly cloudy tonight, low 55. Sun and clouds for tomorrow, look for a high of 75. Rain Monday, could be some pounding on the roads, high 67. Partly sunny Tuesday, high 75. I'm Steve Williams on Rochester's News, Weather, and Traffic Station. 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

0: good evening or good morning, wherever you happen to be in our listening area. Happy Father's Day, too. On this, the first day of the summer and the longest day of the year, we're live tonight for the next 4 hours. So whether you're driving across the highway in the middle of the night, staring at that long line of white lines, or maybe you're not sleeping because things are on your mind. Well, you are here, and you were here for a reason. Let me set the scene a little bit in the menu for tonight. We are emanating from the Secure Bunker Studio, deep underground in the Sonoran Desert. My name is Rich Barra, and tonight as we sail into the mystic together, we're exploring one of the most profound questions. How much power do we truly hold over our own reality? Are we the architects, or are we merely players? For thousands of years, healers, mystics, spiritual teachers, they've told us that the human mind, the body, the spirit are far more connected than we realize. Today, science is beginning to catch up to some of those ancient ideas. In our first hour, we're going to journey into that world of spirit travel, indigenous wisdom, and the hidden energies that may shape our lives with author, artist, producer, traveler, and mystic Sonia Grace. Later on in the show, it may sound the same, but it isn't the same. We're going to shift from the mystical to the measurable as Brandi Gilmore shares her extraordinary story of being bound in a wheelchair with chronic pain, and then her really healing herself, her thoughts, her emotions, everything, the beliefs that influence our physical well-being. Two very different paths, two very different perspectives, but both asking the same questions. What if the greatest untapped force in our lives is the one we carry within us? So stay with me. The phone lines are going to be open to you later tonight, and I want to hear from you. I want to hear about your experiences, your thoughts, your feelings. This is Coast to Coast AM, and the journey begins with us right after this on Coast to Coast AM.
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0: Welcome back to Coast AM. I'm your host, Rich Barra. And our guest tonight, author, artist, producer, mystic, Sonia Grace. She is an energy surgeon and renaissance woman. Boy, that's true. She knows a lot about a lot. She works with clients across the globe through her practice of spirit travel. I've been excited to have her on for a really long time. Sonia is both Native American and Norwegian and was adopted on the Hopi Reservation, where she is considered a medicine woman. Hopis, I believe Hopi is around Arizona too, is it not, Sonia?
5: Yes.
0: Where I am? Yeah, I
5: thought
0: so.
5: Hi, Rich.
0: Hey, welcome to the show. Really excited to chat with you tonight.
5: And yeah, super happy to meet you. Thank you.
0: This is really, it's really cool kind of to talk about what you do. I was trying, so my daughter Audrey, who is home from college, is helping me produce the show tonight, and we shoot little videos. I'm like, boy, to describe her in a sentence in 5 seconds, I don't know if I can even do that. I don't even know how to start with you. So much. Can you?
5: Well, I'm just thrilled to be here and to meet you, and thanks to your daughter for helping with the show.
0: Yeah, she helped last night too. What's great is she kept a notepad of all the things she heard that kind of blew her mind on the show. She was reading it to me this morning. And she's like, what about this listener that said that Amelia Earhart was snapped up by the aliens on a mothership? I'm like, oh yeah, I hear that a lot. And it's like, that's normal to me. But of course, you know, to everybody else, that's insane. But I want to talk about you. I want to get this from the beginning because I want to get into how you travel basically through time and look at sort of the indigenous cultures like the Egyptians and how they viewed healing and maybe what we might take to it from our own lives. But bring me to the beginning of you, of where you started with this.
5: Okay. Well, I was born. I
0: was... Are you sure about that?
5: I was born this way. I mean, I everything was on. My earliest memory, a lot of your listeners do know this story, but briefly, my earliest memory was rolling my heavy crib across the floor because I had high angelic beings on both sides of the crib, and they were rolling me and hitting the door. Well, if you know cribs back in the day, they're too heavy for a little baby to roll across the floor. So anyways, my mom would freak out. What are you doing? How is this happening? And, you know, it went from there. It's like I saw spirits in the house. I saw things walk in and out. I was doing healing work on our farm animals at 5 years old. I've been this way my whole life.
0: Kids that have that tap in kind of lose that pretty quickly?
5: Yeah,
0: like
5: I think there's a door that closes between 5 and 6 years old. And it's open that whole time. Like if you get into a conversation with a four-year-old about where they're from, it'll blow your mind. But it closes around 5 or 6 years old, and for some of us, it stays open.
0: And take me back
5: to just that doorway to that other realm.
0: Take me back to when you're 5 years old or younger, and you're healing animals, or you're doing energy work. What's that feel like in a 5 year old's mind? What is happening for you in those moments?
5: I just knew I could help them. I mean, I don't mean that arrogantly. I just knew if I put my hands on the dog, that I could possibly do something. And you must know that today, as someone who trained with three phenomenal teachers and has been, you know, I've got 45 years of sobriety. I have dedicated myself to being a clear vessel, to making sure that everything is clear before I work on someone. So you know, as a kid, you're pretty clear because you're just a little kid. But as I grew up, you know, I went through all the stuff that teenagers and kids go through, and I had a rough time of it, which is why I ended up getting clean and sober. So, yay.
0: Well, yay for that. But when you were not clean and sober, was there a reason that you, was it too
5: well,
0: much?
5: Well, yeah, I was being bombarded with everything that I could see, hear, feel, smell, and even taste. I mean, I was bombarded I had no idea what to do with all of that.
0: Was this when you were like late teens, early 20s? Is that when this was starting to happen?
5: Oh, no. This was when I was 12, 13, 14, 15, right in there.
0: So you've got that, and you got hormones like kicking up in high gear too, probably.
5: Well, that too. Yeah.
0: And trying to figure out what's happening.
5: Yeah. So it was a wild time. But, you know, thank God for my first teacher who could see what my gifts were, what was going on with me, and she completely gave me the foundation of which I work from. So she, like, you know, trained me. I sat with this woman in meditation 5 days a week for 8 hours at a time. It was a hardcore training. You know, it was very important that I go through that. And then, of course, I had a second teacher and then a third teacher. But I've been working on people for 45 years, and I've worked on over 1 million people. So I've seen a lot of things.
0: Right?
5: I've heard a lot of stories. And, yeah, it's been wonderful.
0: How much of when you do the healing work, how much of it is really an ailment that bothers people, and how much of it is maybe emotions that are kind of locked up in them that you just need to release?
5: I think it's equal. I think it's all of it. When somebody calls me and says, you know, I've got a problem with my gallbladder, it's like, okay, we're going to work on that. We're going to energetically go in and work on that gallbladder, but we're also going to look at what is galling you? What is the gall that you're dealing with? And there's always something. There's always something that person has that they're just incensed about. I know everybody, all the listeners out there are kind of going, ooh, my gallbladder. No.
0: I know the phones are going to ring for you, for sure.
5: I know. But it's true. It's true. I mean, all of the organs in the body hold different emotions.
0: Danielle, this is sort of a new thing for me, that holding emotions. I think I was at a chiropractor's office, in fact, in Tucson, and there was a book sitting there, and the book was called Feelings Buried Alive Never Die. And so you can look up just anything, like my eyes twitching, and it'll be, you know, corresponding to, you know, whatever emotion that might have. And there were so many things that you could look up, and it's not just my knee hurts, it's your knee is hurting because of something specific, which is really hard for us that are pragmatic to go, oh well, I just didn't misstep and twist my knee. How do you answer that question?
5: Well, every moment of every day, Rich, is our karma. We're living our karma. There is no moment in your day that is not connected to your karma. What is karma? It's unresolved emotional wounds. What are unresolved emotional wounds? It's the abandonment, the betrayal, the resentment, the fear, the anger, all the stuff that we bring with us lifetime after lifetime. Why is it lifetime after lifetime? Because we've all been partying too long. We have spent lifetimes having a good time, suffering.
0: What's wrong with that?
5: We've been going through wars and famine and fear and all kinds of stuff. Our lives are not easy. This is not, oh, I was a fairy princess in a castle. This is, I was a farm worker and got a cut on my leg and died from infection in my leg.
0: And you come back from that?
5: The next life, there's a leg problem. And then the next life, there's a leg problem. Our physical body carries the karma as much as our emotional body. So
0: does everybody have something wrong, or does everybody have a challenge?
5: I believe, Rich, that if we didn't have challenges, we would be enlightened and we would not be here.
0: Isn't that the goal, is to get enlightened, or is the enlightenment?
5: Well, yeah, but once you reach enlightenment, what happens? You know, like what is your, you don't know that. Who knows that? Like if we're enlightened, then we're either living in a state of nirvana constantly, and we are able to choose whether we want to stay here or not. Most people haven't reached that state. So most people are striving for enlightenment, but I think very few people ask the question, what's going to happen once I reach enlightenment? It's kind of funny. It's like, it's this goal that we all have, but what's really going to happen when I get there?
0: Well, you know what I always say.
5: It's hard work. It's hard work to stay in that space. It's hard work to stay in a state of nirvana. That's why monks meditate all the time. That's why all of the gurus and the people who sit in ashrams are in meditation all the time, because that's the best way to maintain that state. Look at our world. Look at what we're all dealing with every day. Cars and, you know, bills and oh my God, my plumbing just broke. I mean, we're dealing with major stuff.
0: Is the best way to turn off your brain or to sharpen your mind, is it to not think?
5: You know what I think it is, Rich? I think it's the best way to be here on Earth is to let go. Let go of what you're holding on to. Let go of what you think is so darn important. Because believe me, in a year, it's going to be another story. Let go. And let God, you know, like, that's it. We're so attached. We're so addicted. We're so hunkered in. I've got to have what the neighbor has. I've got to be able to do what she does. I've got to be able to be like that. We're locked in with competition, and we're completely dealing with addiction all the time, because thanks to the media and everything else, we're just constantly getting bombarded. So whether we're texting or we're gambling or we're drinking or we're smoking or we're doing whatever, we're addicted. So we're not in the present moment if we're dealing with addiction, period.
0: Boy, that's true. That's true.
5: So we need to be present and let go. Let go of the anger that you're holding on to because so-and-so back in 1979 screwed you over for your rent. Let it go. It's like we just hold on to so many things, and then guess what I see? Oh, look, this person's calling me, and they have breast cancer. Okay, let's talk about anger. Let's talk about resentment. Let's talk about what's happened here. And believe me, there's a story behind everybody's illness and disease. So I work on that. I work on the emotional part of it. I work on the karmic part of it. You know, and let me state for the record, for all of you people out there graciously giving me your time and listening, thank you so much. I believe in a triage team. I believe that if you're dealing with cancer or serious illness, you've got me doing the energy work. You've got your acupuncturist. You've got your oncologist. You've got your regular doctor. You've got your chiropractor. You've got a team, because when it comes to serious illness like cancer, you need a team. You do.
0: And all of them seem equally as important, right? You need the diagnostics to know what you're dealing with, and you need to tap into your energy, because if you don't have hope, well, that's a problem, right?
5: Well, yes, but so much of illness and disease is about what we've been holding on to. So the key to cancer, if you want to look at it on a spiritual level, is forgiveness. And, you know, we all know how to forgive. We've all grown up with, oh, you need to forgive him. You need to forgive her. But rarely do we feel that in our body. Rarely do we stop ourselves, get present, and feel what that forgiveness feels like in our body. Because our brain's going like that. We're just like, oh, yeah, I forgave him. Oh, yeah, I'm over it. And it's like, no, actually, it's stuck in your chest.
0: Mm. So as you kind of watch what's happening with the universe now, or the world, mm-hmm. we're talking about very openly that we might not be alone, that there may be some alien participation on the planet. I know you've tapped in and you've gone back in history and you've tapped into ancient Egypt. Have you tapped into the alien thing to see if there's healing that we can learn from aliens?
5: Yes. And again, I would like to say very humbly that I have had many experiences because in my daily work, I clear people, I clear entities, I clear demons, I clear aliens, I clear all kinds of stuff out of people's auric fields, out of their bodies. I'm like a priest in the 21st century disguised as a woman, you know? And aliens are so advanced. Many of them take physical form. Many of them can actually take non-physical form. I see aliens that are coming to Earth right now, and this is across the board. I'm going to make a blanket statement, and forgive me, I'm not trying to step on anyone's toes out there, but I feel that the aliens that come to Earth have an agenda. They want our water. They want natural resources. They want to take over. They don't like the way humans are handling Earth. There's already aliens that are in charge on Earth. I think there's a whole thing going on with aliens that it's not about, oh, let's kumbaya with them. It's about, we don't know what we're dealing with. We have no clue how big this is. And when that big disclosure happens, where we're all looking face to face with the aliens, when we're all looking at them square in the eye, it will be very evident to everyone that this we are not in that league at all. And
0: so
5: I have gone out.
0: Be careful if you open
5: up
0: that front door, right? You don't know what's going to walk in. So you're saying, be careful if you open up that front door and just say, "Come on in." That's maybe not a good idea.
5: Yeah, it's like the people in Independence Day standing on the roof going, "Take me, take me." And I'm like, "No, that's a really bad idea." No, I don't think anyone should be going anywhere. If anything, we should be committed to this planet because we all agreed to incarnate and to come here and care for the Earth. It's not about something taking us over or enslaving us or whatever, manipulating us. It's about us recognizing that we are infinite souls having a human experience, and the human form is only about 4 years old. So it's hard because we're like children and we haven't gotten there yet. We haven't grown up.
0: Okay, we're going to come back. When we come back, I want to talk about some of the energy work that you did as you traveled back to Egypt. There's lots to learn here. Our guest, Sonia Grace, in This Is Coast to Coast AM.

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2: A thundershower in the area this evening, otherwise partly cloudy tonight, low 55. Sun and clouds for tomorrow, look for high of 75. Rain Monday, could be some pounding on the roads, high 67. Partly sunny Tuesday, high 75. I'm Steve Williams on Rochester's News Weather and Traffic Station. 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
3: Fox News, I'm Deborah Valentine. Vice President J.D. Vance arriving in Switzerland for talks with Iran set to begin Sunday following their signing of a 60-day memorandum of agreement. Fox's Chandler Painter on the goals of the talks.
4: They're aimed at reaching a long-term peace agreement and resolving key questions about the future of Iran's nuclear program.
3: The meeting will be mandated by Pakistani and Qatari officials. A multi-agency manhunt underway for a 22-year-old suspect accused of a violent cross-state crime spree, including at least six shootings, which killed one. Fox's Madison Scarpino.
5: All just miles from Arrowhead Stadium in the Show Me State, where there are several World Cup matches.
3: The FBI offering a $25,000 reward for the capture of Oscar Sanchez Munoz. He's considered armed and dangerous. He escaped during a fiery standoff with police. 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
6: It's a Bloomberg Money Minute. Inflation is no fun, no matter how old you are.
7: 9 quid for two.
8: Yeah, 9 quid. That is going to get nowhere.
6: Remember the viral video of those English girls griping about the prices at their ice cream van? That was 2 years ago, and it's only gotten worse.
9: The average cost of an ice cream cone has gone from around like $4 or $5 a scoop back in 2019 to more like $6 a scoop.
6: Bloomberg Businessweek's Stacey Vanek-Smith says it's almost to the point that ice cream's a mini luxury item. And food writer Dina Shanker says some brands like Van Leeuwen in New York and Jenny's Splendid Ice Creams are leaning in.
10: They're very committed to using like the best cocoa powder and the best buttermilk fat or what, you know, whatever it is.
6: And Vanek-Smith says many consumers are still willing to scream for top shelf ice cream.
9: So many things are getting out of reach that people want a luxury they can afford.
6: Nathan Hager, Bloomberg Radio.
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12: Yes, Marco.
11: What do you get the woman who said, I do?
12: Depends. How many years has she put up with you?
11: Hey!
13: He's got a point. Some years it's flowers, sometimes it's a heartfelt card, sometimes it's dinner and a nice bottle of wine.
12: And sometimes, if you really want to say something special,
13: you say it with diamonds.
11: Because diamonds say more than words, right?
12: Exactly. They shout, I love you.
13: And I'd happily marry you all over again.
11: Yep. That's what diamonds say, and I'm pretty sure the only reason they exist is because how much people like me need to say it.
13: Whether it's a quarter carat or 5 carats, the message is the same.
12: She made your life better forever. 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
1: As it turns out, on the first day of summer, the longest day of the year, our guest tonight, Sonia Grace, her website hooked up at Coast to Coast AM. Sonia, is there a time of year where healing is more powerful?
2: No, there's just taking the time to heal. You know, I have to give a shout out to Tom Danheiser, producer at Coast to Coast, because when he called me, I said, you know, Tom, I went to the hospital this couple days ago and I was worried about, you know, making the show. And Tom says, well, why didn't you heal yourself? And I started laughing and I said, well, you know, when it gets really big, then you gotta use your team. You gotta be able to use your team. And I really wanna say that to the people out there who are listening that are healers, because that's a big trap that healers can fall into, and that is believing that you're just gonna heal it yourself, meaning whatever the problem is. Sometimes, as I said earlier, you need that team. You need the acupuncture, you need the doctor, you need the diagnosis, you need the MRI, you know, so you can make really sound decisions about your health, having all that information. So I really wanted to tell Tom, I appreciated his question, because there's just times when I'm telling you, I love my medical doctor, I love my acupuncturist, and I love the healers that work on me. So it's all applicable.
1: What do you think when you heal yourself or try to get that energy tapped in, what do you think is the biggest obstacle we face? What gets in the way the most?
2: Our belief. Our belief gets in the way. Our ego gets in the way, and then our belief gets in the way, like, oh, I don't think I could do this, or it's a false ego. Oh, I can do this, you know, and then things get worse. I think it's really about what I said earlier. It's about letting go and turning over whatever's going on for you, turn it over to God, but certainly be sensible and, you know, make an appointment with me, call your doctor, get Velasta, and, you know, get things that are going to help you, but be sensible about it. Because this willy-nilly, oh, I'm spiritual and I'm going to heal myself, is not the approach I would recommend at all. I've seen way too much cancer. I would not recommend that. I think that having your team work with you is the way to go. And yes, I have helped a lot of people. I have had miracles happen day in and day out. But there is never a moment that I don't check all of it and say, okay, there's the person's karma. There's what they're going through. There's the resistance that they don't want to work on it emotionally. That's not going to help them heal. And there, you know, so I'm looking at all of that as to how fast, how slow, or if this is simply, it's their time. And it's my job to help them get ready to make that transition.
1: Have you had to have that conversation where somebody's
2: absolutely
1: come to you?
2: Absolutely. Absolutely. Over a million people in my career, yes. Many times. I have worked with people. One woman had a rare eye cancer, and it was a rare lung cancer, and she was told by the doctors that she literally had a month, maybe 2 months to live. And I worked with her absolutely diligently on her emotional content, because she was so shut down, she was so not in touch with her grief. And that woman lived 3 years longer.
1: Can you see?
2: I think that's fantastic. She got to work amazing through all her stuff and really be free of it before she made that transition.
1: Have you been able to see what the next life is like for people that you deal with?
2: You know, most people most people. I mean, everybody, let's get that straight. Everybody goes to heaven. I feel like I'm talking about all dogs go to heaven. Everybody goes to heaven. We all have stuff we have to work on. And after that happens, whether you're in heaven for a couple of years, 50 years or 100 years, then it's between you and God and where you're going to go next. But I can tell you right now, the souls on earth at this time are very bound to this planet. And we all keep saying, oh, I want it to be the last time I'm here. I'm sick of this. I don't want to do this anymore. But we have this responsibility, and it's really important. The water, we can't live without water. You know, the air, we can't live without clean air. We have so much responsibility, and we keep shirking that responsibility. And this is where I feel aliens will very happily come in and say, great, this is our planet. We're gonna run it.
1: Let's do this. Let's take a quick break, and when we come back, let's talk about what you've learned from ancient cultures that aren't around anymore. I've watched some of your videos, and I feel like that's so fascinating. I want to dig in on that. Our guest, Sonia Grace, we are coming right back with her on Coast to Coast AM.
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1: Welcome back to Coast AM. I'm your host, Rich Bear. Our guest, Sonia Grace, tonight. Digging through your website, and your books, too. I should say that those are, I'm so sorry, we haven't mentioned this yet, are all linked up at Coast to Coast AM. I think we're four deep in now. And I was kind of interested in this thing, not kind of, extremely interested in your ability to sort of remote view yourself or place yourself in different timelines and learn how other cultures dealt with healing. What did you learn? Paint that picture a little bit for me about going back to Egypt and watching what they did for healing and how they practiced things differently.
2: So, Rich, I can remote view, but that's not what happens to me. I go into meditation and I can't go anywhere until my body completely dissolves like sand. There's nothing left of me. And then my guides, who are high angelic beings, hold their hand out and they take me where they want to show me, not where I'm asking to go, what they want to show me. And they've taken me back to, you know, 10,000 BC in Egypt, where I met Osiris and experienced the seven deaths and went through all of it like it was happening right now today. I've met Sekhmet. I have had, you know, some very profound experiences in Egypt, which, by the way, I just want to tell you because I'm so excited. My adventure feature film is now in development. I've written a series of fiction books. My listeners know my nonfiction work, but I've written a series of fiction books. And of course, I've woven my stuff into the stories, but it's fiction. And the, we're in development. So, yay, I'm so excited.
1: That is exciting. Like, what, a movie, a TV show? What do you think is going to happen with
2: it's
1: that?
2: It is a feature film, a movie, and it is kind of like Indiana Jones meets the Mummy.
1: Okay, I'm totally in.
2: Yeah.
1: I'm totally in. You know, I'll go see that.
2: It's going to be really fun. I'm so excited because there's so much that I want to share with people about my work, about my experiences, my ability to time travel, which is what I just described as spirit traveling. And sometimes I find that, you know, people are ready to hear it, people aren't ready to hear it. So I decided it was time to create a fiction series, and people can enjoy the stories, the books, the animation, the feature films, and I don't have to, you know, care whether they understand that's me or not. That doesn't matter.
1: Well, they say if you want to teach, teach it through art, right?
2: Yes, absolutely.
1: Well, I think that's wonderful. Like, what lessons or what did you glean from your guide showing you ancient Egypt? What about their healing practices? Could we take a note from?
2: It's very similar to my native culture in that when we are super connected to the earth and we're practicing medicine that is pure, that is, it's not made up. It's something that has been created long ago and is done in the right way and done carefully and with a lot of integrity and thought and devotion to what you're doing. I think people were extremely powerful back then because they had that discipline. They had that practice. Nowadays, people run off and, I'm going to do this Reiki class and I'm going to start, you know, doing Reiki on people. But they didn't get all of the training they need in order to be that person. You know, so they've got entities in their field and they picked up something from their client and they're sick and they don't have the tools. So I encourage people out there who want to become healers, get the training. You know, there's some really good teachers out there and people who have lots of experience. I know I do a training course, but I'm going to be busy filming a feature film, so it'll be a while before I teach it again.
1: Oh, you're going to be in the film? You're not just writing
2: no,
1: it?
2: No. I'm producing.
1: Well, that's pretty exciting.
2: I'm the writer and the producer, but I am teaching a workshop on June 23rd. It's the self-healing blueprint. So since we're talking about healing, people listening might really enjoy that workshop.
1: Well, I'm curious about what it is from Egypt in particular. Is there something that you saw besides the discipline that we've forgotten over the last 10,000 years that we could bring back in?
2: I think the things that I experienced in Egypt had so much to do with the people, their connection to everything that was off planet, yeah, like the pyramids being lined up with off-planet portal-like places you could go. planets in Orion where they're able to transport. They were transport systems. I know everybody says electricity, and, you know, there's all these things that people have theorized, have made definitive statements about. My experience when I've gone back there, and I went into the king's chamber and laid down inside the sarcophagus and experienced a humming, a vibration, you know, this incredible experience where I just shot right out of there. And I think things like that happened and were common in that time period.
1: Why would that have stopped?
2: Because, how many famines, how many wars, how many, you know, a plague upon your house has happened over time where we have diminished that kind of experience. I mean, it's something of, I think it still exists today, don't get me wrong. But I think a lot of that kind of experience and energy has gone deep underground. And I think that it takes a person with a very pure heart to have that magnitude of you know, connectivity happening. I'm going to go back to, why are we not having that experience every day? Well, let's talk about how much pot we're smoking. Let's talk about how much alcohol we're drinking. Let's talk about all the different ways that we're clogging the filters so that we're not clear to receive what we need to receive.
1: Yeah, I heard somebody say it's like...
2: I'm not trying to pick on anyone who's listening. I'm just being straight up about, if you want this, you have to do this. You can't have both.
1: I heard somebody say it's like playing piano with mittens on. you have to take off the mittens so that you can play, so you can hear the music. How important do you think music is in sound?

0: the listeners who are dying to talk to you, when they call up, what kind of information should they be asking you? What kind of energy work can we do for people?
1: I'm not going to be doing energy work, Rich. I'm happy to answer questions, but it's too involved. It takes too much time. You know, I'm love to talk to people and maybe give them some guidance on where they can go and what they can do and, you know, different things that would be helpful for them. But there really isn't time right now for me to go into a healing with someone. It's much more involved than that.
0: Well, fair enough. That's why I wanted to ask kind of what to expect from you here. Like, as AI becomes more integrated into everyday life, more now than ever, mm-hmm. where do we draw the line? Where should humanity draw the line on that?
1: In my opinion, technology is advancing faster than human wisdom. And our greatest challenge is not creating more intelligent machines, but becoming more conscious human beings. And that is going to be the big challenge. That's why I wanted to talk about what I call the morality wars. Because the more that we rely on AI, the more that we give it permission to tell us what to do and how to do it and when to do it and why to do it, we start to lose our autonomy. We start to lose that inner compass that is our own knowing of what's right and wrong, our own knowing of is it time for me to do X, Y, or Z? And that is such a valuable thing for humanity to remember that we have that, not to become comfortable and say, oh yeah, you know, well, ChatGPT told me blah, blah, blah, and that's now what I need to do. Well, what do you feel? How does your body feel? You know, we can't lose that thread. And the morality wars that I see coming is when AI takes over, which it's going to, there will be the group of people who are all down with AI, and there will be the group of people who are not. And there's a division right there. And God bless the World Cup, and let me give a shout out to all of those wonderful people from other countries experiencing America and posting videos all over social media.
0: That's great.
1: About how great this country is. I cry every time I turn my phone on and watch somebody walk through Walmart or
0: Bucky's.
1: Experience food, you know?
0: That's a whole thing. Actually, Americans discovering Buc-ee's, not just Europeans discovering Buc-ee's. It's amazing. All right, your calls with Sonia Grace, energy healer. Your questions when we come back on Coast to Coast AM.

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9: Talks. I'm Deborah Valentine, Fox News. Vice President J.D. Vance has arrived in Switzerland for continuing talks with Iran as their 60-day memorandum of agreement signed last week is in effect. Fox's Alex Hogan reports the meetings come as the U.S. insists Iran's claim that it closed the Strait of Hormuz is false due to fighting in southern Lebanon.
10: Iran says it did so because of the recent violence between the IDF and Hezbollah in Lebanon. The Israeli military claims that Hezbollah fired more than 50 projectiles at Israeli forces in southern Lebanon, and Lebanon claims that these strikes have now killed as many as 20 people there. As a result, the IRGC says ships should not approach the waterway. However, a U.S. defense official tells Fox that the IRGC cannot close the waterway since they don't control it. The U.S. controls it. And U.S. Central Command says that ships are moving in the strait. As many as 55 merchant ships transited, moving 17 million barrels of oil.
9: Officials from Pakistan and Qatar will mediate the talks. A manhunt is ongoing for 22-year-old Oscar Sanchez Munoz, a suspect in a Missouri shooting spree that left one person dead, Fox's Madison Scarpino.
11: The FBI says he's wanted for shooting at a car on June 11th in Kansas. They say he may be the one responsible for five more shootings on Tuesday, all just miles from Arrowhead Stadium in the Show Me State, where there are several World Cup matches. One person died in these shootings. One has serious injuries. All others are expected to be fine, including an Uber driver who was shot while taking fans to the World Cup match between Argentina and Algeria. Here's one of those fans who was inside of the car.
12: The car passes by super fast, and we hear these two boom, boom noises.
11: He says he called 911 and used baby wipes to hold on the driver's gunshot wounds.
9: Sanchez Munoz is considered armed and dangerous. 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
9: New repairs for the newly renovated reflecting pool on the National Mall. Fox's Jared Halpern has more from the White House.
18: National Park Service workers were using hydrogen peroxide and nanobubble technology to remove algae from the reflecting pool near the Lincoln Memorial last week. Algae left a green haze atop the water, and video shows the American flag blue-colored sealant used on the bottom of the pool chipping away in some areas. President Trump has taken a direct role in the revamp, visiting the worksite and speaking often of the upgrades, totaling about $14 million. At the White House, Jared Halpern, Fox News.
9: U.S. Park Police say there have been at least 10 arrests for vandalism at the reflecting pool. The Senate is stepping in to regulate college sports. Fox's Chad Pergram has more from Capitol Hill.
8: Bipartisan lawmakers believe college sports are spiraling out of control. So, lawmakers are intervening. Senators teed up a bipartisan bill to create a national standard for NIL money and a plan to curb roster chaos through transfers. The bill's authors say the legislation protects student athletes. But there's skepticism about Congress stepping in for the NCAA. However, even some opponents of the legislation aren't convinced the NCAA can fix things either. There's fear that changes could scramble revenue streams for college sports broadcasters. That might mean that fans struggle to view their teams. Two previous efforts to regulate college sports faltered in the House.
9: There's opposition to the bill from the Big Ten and the SEC. According to Britain's Observer newspaper, British Prime Minister Keir Starmer is expected to announce his resignation on Monday. Starmer is also expected to set a timetable for this departure. He's been under pressure to resign over the Peter Mandelson scandal, Labour Party election losses, and leadership challenges. Starmer's decision comes after his political rival, Manchester Mayor Andy Burnham, won a parliamentary seat. I'm Deborah Valentine. This is Fox News.
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19: A thunder shower in the area this evening. Otherwise, partly cloudy tonight. Low 55. Sun and clouds for tomorrow. Look for a high of 75. Rain Monday. Could be some pounding on the roads. High 67. Partly sunny Tuesday. High 75. I'm Steve Williams on Rochester's News, Weather, and Traffic Station. 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
1: We are all the way live on this first day of summer and this Father's Day. By the way, call your dad. Don't forget to call your dad. If you're not getting him a card, at least call your dad and tell him that you love him. He deserves it. Sonia Grace is our guest tonight. All of her information, all of her books linked up at coasttocoastam.com. My friend Sonia, let's talk to some of our friends on the phone here, and let's say hello to Ruth in Maryland on the Wild Card Line. Hey, Ruth, welcome to Coast AM. You're on with the great Sonia Grace. Hello, Ruthie, are you there? Okay, let's stick her on hold and let's move along then. Let's go to Tom in Massachusetts. Tom, welcome to Coast AM. You are on with Sonia Grace.
2: Sonia, I'd like to ask you if you belong to any organized religion, and if so, what is it?
3: Well, Tom, my religious practice is my Native American heritage. So if you want to call that a group, that's my group.
2: God bless you.
3: Thank you. Nice to talk to you.
1: Yes, yeah, so I guess that's sort of interesting when you talk about reincarnation and you talk about God at the same time. You know, a lot of Christian beliefs are that you have but one life. And you've said a few things tonight on the phone call where you say, we all go to heaven and we all come back. So both things are true?
3: Well, absolutely, because I embrace all religions, but I do not walk one particular religion. I do believe in karma. I believe in reincarnation. I completely believe in God. I believe in the goddess, the earth. I believe in a lot of things, but I am not one to, you know, drop the anchor. Oh, I'm this. I mean, if there's any regular practice that I have, it's my native heritage.
1: Mm. What have we learned? You talked about being from the Hopi. What do we learn from the Hopi that we should apply more in our worlds?
3: Oh, I think there's a lot there with any native tribe that is about being closer to the earth and having ceremony in your life, having that kind of purpose that has nothing to do with money or greed or, you know, what kind of car you're driving, that you're taking time to give that energy of you, your energy, to a practice, to something that really honors the earth.
1: When you say things, you've said a few things as we've been talking that sort of give me chills of, yup, that's right. I wonder if you kind of approach your world like that. One of the things I was hearing you talk about is people sort of filled with anxiety that don't have their feet in the present. They're worried about the past. They're worried about the future. And when you were talking about that, I felt that. I kind of warmed up inside and got a chill at the same time, as if my body was saying, remember when you used to be that guy full of anxiety and she said, let go and let God. And I know that's simple, but it's hard to do. And once you do it, there is joy on the other side of holding a grudge or hanging on to thought. And I wanted to bring that back just for a moment, because when you said that, it hit like a truth bomb.
3: Well, I hear you. And I want to say this before you take another caller. What stories are we listening to? That's what we should all be asking ourselves. what are we filling our heads with? Because there is this, you know, subconscious narrative that's going on all the time. And I think it's the pattern loop that each one of us carries from our karma. And that's pain and suffering and rejection and fear and betrayal and anxiety. All of that stuff becomes the back end loop that's playing in your head. So we have to become more conscious of what stories am I listening to? What am I believing? Who do I believe? And most of all, do you believe yourself?
1: So if you live in that loop where nobody's coming to help, people are out to get me, that plays out a traumatic loop. But what if you're in that frame of mind where it's like, it's going to be all right, we're good? That you're saying just having that in your mindset sets the future karma in a way?
3: I think that's living in our world, which is very uncertain at all times. It's living in our world with some sense of certainty because you have faith in something. You believe that, you know, that you are present and you're showing up and you're doing the best job that you can. And that's what matters. You know, we can't imagine something usually without living it. And I'm thinking of peace in particular. Like, if we want peace, we have to become that peace. We can't just say, oh, yeah, let's sing, you know, a song about peace. No, we have to be that peace. That's why every month I have the Meditation Peace Project, so I can sit with people in meditation and teach them how to be in their peace, because that's how we create peace on Earth. So, yeah, those subconscious loops, those tapes that go on, I ask people all the time, what story are you listening to?
1: Do you have to remind yourself of that, or are you past that now?
3: You know, Rich, I've done a lot of work, but I believe that every day there's something new that I get to work on. And I see our entire lifetimes as the work. I don't think there's, hey, I did 3 years of therapy and I'm cured. I don't believe in that. I think there's always stuff to go deeper and to uncover, because as we move through life and we move through our karma, we're working out new things. We're working out old things, but they're new.
1: Sonia Grace is our guest for the first part of Coast to Coast, and we will take your calls with her when we come right back on Coast to Coast AM.
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3: Yes, S-O-N-J-A, that is the Norwegian spelling, Grace, G-R-A-C-E.com, yes.
1: Yes, when you talk about being Native American and with some Norwegian background too, how do those two connect for you?
3: Brilliantly.
1: What a great answer to a very specific question.
3: I mean, I love my heritage, and I'm very... You know, I'm proud to be my parents' daughter, and I'm happy to have a mix of culture, as many people do in our world, that I can lean on both sides and in the middle and kind of see where things are. It's good. I like it.
1: On the wild card line, Jennifer in San Diego asks a very interesting question that I wanted to get to as well. So let's talk about energy healers and how you find the right one. Jennifer, welcome to Coast AM. You're on with Sonia Grace.
10: Hi, Rich. Hi, hey. Sonia. How are you tonight?
3: Hi, Jennifer. I'm good. Thank you.
10: So I got lung cancer in 2018. They removed the lower lobe of my left lung, and now currently there's a nodule that's returned on my right upper lung, and they want to remove the right upper lobe. And I'm reading a book called Radical Remission that talks about energy work in realigning the energy in your body. And there's been cases of people having radical remission. I don't want to go through another surgery, and I don't want pieces of my lungs to be continued to be removed every time there's a nodule. I don't want the cancer to return. And I'm looking for a valid or a real energy healer in my area. I don't even know how to go about looking for that.
3: Right. Okay, so to answer a couple of questions, because you've had this cancer before and there may be this reoccurrence, I would suggest, if you don't want to take the traditional route you just described, I would suggest you go to one of the, and I don't have any names off the top of my head, I'm sorry, but there's one, I think, in Phoenix. There's one in Mexico, in Southern California. They're healing places where they're doing IVs. They're checking you. But all this natural healing is taking place. I would suggest that. Secondly, there is a product that I stand by that just has blown my mind. I've put all of my cancer patients, I have suggested it to all of my cancer patients, and it's called Valasta, V-A-L-A-S-T-A. You can use the code HEAL NOW and get a discount. It's a red algae. It's a natural treatment for inflammation. There's tons of testimonies on their site about stage 4 cancers and people going into remission. You should definitely check that out. Finding the right healer is a tricky business because there is a lot going on out there. There's a lot of people. So a lot of times I think word of mouth is a good way to find someone. You can also, you know, go to my website and book an appointment. There's other people that are very capable to help you that are out there. And I suggest that you ask the questions, you know, go on social media, ask people, who have you gone to, that kind of thing.
10: That would work. Yes, I am trying to line up body and mind of, you know, spirituality, trying not to believe in the childhood messages taught to me early on that I'm still carrying on in my life today.
3: Yeah.
10: Trying to catch that old tape and not believe it anymore.
3: I encourage you, forgiveness is the key to healing emotionally, spiritually with something like cancer. Forgiveness. I mean, look, see yourself in front of you. Look yourself in the eyes and say, I love you. I forgive you. Please forgive me. And do that a zillion times with yourself. And then do it with, you know, the people that you've got stuff with. And feel it. Feel it in your body. Don't just make it a mental exercise. But I suggest you go to one of these cancer treatment centers that's all natural and make sure you're under the supervision of, you know, people who are in the know. That would be my suggestion.
10: Thank you so much. Thanks for taking my call.
3: You're welcome.
1: Jennifer, before you go, Jennifer, you're in San Diego?
10: Yes.
1: Interesting that you called tonight. When I lived in San Diego, one of my best friends, very young, got diagnosed with leukemia. And there is an excellent acupuncturist there that really helped get that under control while he, as Sonia was talking about, used sort of the Western medicine to diagnose all of it, to see where it was. And he's like, yeah, I'm using all the diagnostics to see where I am. And he's like, I'm going to surprise you guys. Well, this is 30 years later, and he's still with us. Living in Nashville now. So I'm going to ask you to get on hold, and we'll grab your number. And if you're interested, I'll send you the name of that acupuncturist. And maybe you called tonight for a reason. Maybe that's a path forward for you.
10: Thank you so much, Sonia and Rich, and I will stay on the line.
1: Excellent. So, yeah, if you can get the number for her. I'll send her a note when the show's over here. And let us move over to Jeff in Michigan, east of the Rockies. Jeff, welcome to Coast AM.
11: Yeah, thank you. Sonia, do you think that a marriage between an alien and an earthling would produce a healing energy for the planet? I'll take my answer off the phone.
3: Yeah, I don't know. I don't think that a marriage between a human and an alien, I don't even think that would happen, actually.
1: So we're not aliens? We were dropped off from another planet? We are specifically us, Earth people?
3: I think that we were brought here. Yes, I think we were brought here several million years ago, and I think that we came from a planet in the universe that has the mathematical equation of zero. It was a non-dualistic planet, and we came here in a way of measuring everything in the world by duality, through duality, that this is what we're here in process of understanding, the illusion, and how all of that is a part of that illusion. But a specific, like a human being marrying a gray or a different type, a reptilian, no, I don't think that's going to work.
1: There should be a dating site for that.
3: Pardon?
1: Nothing. I want to talk about that your guides, when they take you places, you said you have to literally become like a version of sand and completely go away. And your guides take you to what they want to show you. Have they shown you other worlds besides ours?
3: Oh, God, yes. I've gone off planet. I wrote about several off-planet experiences in my second Spirit Traveler book, Unlocking More Mysteries of Ancient Sites Around the World. And, just amazing off-planet experiences where there's a lot going on. And, you know, I meant to tell you, Rich, I went out in the backyard a couple months ago, maybe longer, maybe 6 months ago, I don't know. But I was looking up at the sky. My husband was with me. We both saw it. There was a beam of light that came out of this other light that was moving, and another beam of light hit that one, and it was like literally watching something out of Star Wars right in front of me. And they were ships. and they were shooting at each other. And it was from that moment on that I recognized there's a war going on in our stratosphere, and I believe that certain powers in different governments know about this. And we were, you know, it's like we're here on Earth whistling a tune, like that's going on.
1: But you say you feel like governments know about this. Do you think the satellites are watching the aliens, or are the aliens watching the satellites?
3: I think both. I think both are happening. They're watching the aliens. They know we're on high alert. There's a war going on up there. And the aliens are watching the satellites. I think both are happening.
1: What do you think it's a war over? What do your guides tell you?
3: What I learned was the aliens that inhabit the ocean, you know, we've talked about so many different ships and things coming out of the ocean and all the drones and the orbs and all that. Those guys don't want other aliens coming in and taking over. And they're literally fighting for the planet. Yes.
1: But over the resources that this planet has?
3: Yes. Yes.
1: Okay. Well, we've covered a lot so far. More of your calls when we come back with Sonia Grace next on Coast to Coast AM.

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2: A thunder shower in the area this evening, otherwise partly cloudy tonight, low 55. Sun and clouds for tomorrow, look for high of 75. Rain Monday, could be some pounding on the roads, high 67. Partly sunny Tuesday, high 75. I'm Steve Williams on Rochester's News Weather and Traffic Station. 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
3: I'm Chris DeMeo. Vice President J.D. Vance has arrived in Switzerland for high-level peace talks with Iran.
4: He'll lead direct talks with Iran, and their goal, negotiate a long-term peace agreement that includes resolving key questions about the future of Iran's nuclear program. They only have about 60 days to reach a deal.
3: Fox's Chanley Painter. The U.S. delegation includes envoy Steve Witkoff and the president's son-in-law, Jared Kushner. A manhunt still underway for 22-year-old Oscar Sanchez Munoz, a suspect in a Missouri shooting spree that left one dead, and authorities say he's considered armed and dangerous.
5: The FBI says he's wanted for shooting at a car on June 11th in Kansas. They say he may be the one responsible for five more shootings on Tuesday, all just miles from Arrowhead Stadium in the Show Me State, where there are several World Cup matches.
3: Fox's Madison Scarpino. 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
6: 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Inflation is no fun, no matter how old you are.
7: 9 quid for two.
8: Yeah, 9 quid. That is going to get nowhere.
6: Remember the viral video of those English girls griping about the prices at their ice cream van? That was 2 years ago, and it's only gotten worse.
9: The average cost of an ice cream cone has gone from around like $4 or $5 a scoop back in 2019 to more like $6 a scoop.
6: Bloomberg Businessweek's Stacey Vanek-Smith says it's almost to the point that ice cream's a mini luxury item. And food writer Dina Shanker says some brands like Van Leeuwen in New York and Jenny's Splendid Ice Creams are leaning in.
10: They're very committed to using like the best cocoa powder and the best buttermilk fat or whatever it is.
6: And Vanek-Smith says many consumers are still willing to scream for top shelf ice cream.
9: So many things are getting out of reach that people want a luxury they can afford.
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1: 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Her information all linked up at Coast to Coast AM. 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Let's get to them. East of the Rockies, Janice in Missouri. 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
2: Hi. Thank you for taking my call. I'm part Native American too, and I was thinking about this last night when they were talking about aliens. I agree with her because I think that the aliens are coming because of they don't like the way we're treating our planet, mm-hmm. and they don't like it that we're not getting along.
3: Mm-hmm. I hear you, Janice, and I agree with you 100%. I think there's this glorified sort of ideal of what we want aliens to be or what we want them to treat us like. And now we have another Spielberg movie that, you know, depicts this godlike alien, which clearly says to me that, you know, they're really in charge. It's another way of telling us that. So I hear you.
1: Did you watch the movie? Did you watch Disclosure Day, Sonia?
3: Yes, I did.
1: I did too. What did you think of it?
3: I think it said it all when my husband looked at me in the middle of the film and said he was bored.
1: Yeah.
3: I think it was well done. I thought, you know, Spielberg did a Spielberg movie, but my concern about the movie is in presenting a lot of material that many of us already know about.
1: Yes.
3: It's a little bit like, really? That's what you're giving us? Like, really? I was...
1: Good. It's not just me. I'm like, well, I listen to Coast.
3: I was a little disappointed. Yeah.
1: Well, if you listen to Coast to Coast, you've heard all those stories before. And it's kind of like it was like almost like a greatest hits of alien stories. But they didn't get to the greatest hits until the very end of the movie. And by then, even though there were some action scenes, it just seemed a little out of time for me. It seemed like maybe that could have come out in like 2005 with more impact. But it's like, well, that's what you're going to tell us, that we're not alone. I think people have kind of figured that out, or at least, you know, jumped into that mindset a while ago. But anyway, let's go to Mike in Alaska. Speaking of aerial phenomenon on the Wild Card Line. Hey, Mike, welcome to Coast AM. You're on with Sonia Grace.
4: Oh, thank you so much, Rich and Sonia, for logging me in. Yeah, Sonia, I just have a couple of quick questions, but I'm going to detail these questions. Sonia, can you please write this down, Sonia, just kind of like shorthand? Okay, mm-hmm. These are my theories, but I have a question to back it up. I have a theory to back up my question. Okay, number one, the pyramid at Giza is the only one in the world with 8 sides. In my opinion, those 8 sides are linked to the 8 batteries below, to the buildings below them. And these 8 sides on this pyramid, it was discovered from the era 1926 and then 1940. The only way you can see it, in August and spring, in autumn and spring when the sun is low. But mm-hmm. I think that these pyramids were either a sign to God, because they were connected to a battery, and I think the pyramids were wrapped in gold and connected with the copper cables to the copper. The pyramid, they don't know how deep it goes, right? So anyway, right. I think it's connected. And then it's either a sign to God or it was a weapon to shoot at God up in heaven. Okay, that's question number one. Question number two.
1: That wasn't a question. But oh. Go ahead. All right.
4: Oh, I just wanted to know. No, I want to know if she either thinks it's a... a sign, like a Batman sign, to God to shine up there, or if it was a weapon to be used.
1: Mike, let's do one at a time. Let's give Sonia a chance to answer your question. We have quite a few calls, so let's deal with that one first. Go ahead, Sonia.
3: Okay, so Mike, it's nice to meet you. I think that you have an interesting thought process here. I agree with you about the pyramids being wrapped in something. You said gold. I think there was some outer layer to them. And as far as the linked to what is below, you know, cables, batteries, all of it, I mean, I think that's very possible. I feel that these are transport systems. I feel that even though a lot of us have looked at it like, oh, this is all about electricity, I think there was way more going on with the pyramids than that. And I find it interesting that there's so many pyramids around the world that still have not been excavated, uncovered. They're in the middles of jungles with all kinds of things growing on them. But there's so many more pyramids in the world. And if we would take the time to uncover that, we would probably have a very interesting story as to why all of the pyramids exist in the same part of the planet.
1: Or all over the planet, too. Yeah, and like the different cultures, when would they have met to discuss architectural plans to build pyramids, and yet they have a lot of similar structures?
3: Exactly. And I talk about who built the pyramids in my book, Spirit Traveler, both of them, both the first book and the second book. I talk about the giants called Mu, and they came and they gave us the blueprints, and they helped build many of the pyramids. They taught the people how to use them, and they were built inside out. That whole Giza, the pyramids, the Great Pyramid, had that room where the king's chamber is, and the chamber, the sarcophagus and chamber that's in there, that was built first. The whole thing was built around it, in my humble opinion.
1: I like that. Humble opinion, you can say anything after that. I think that's beautiful. Well, let's take more calls.
3: I don't want to offend anyone who's, you know, a staunch, you know, person out there trying to do their own research. I respect all research that's gone on. I can just tell you what my own experience has been.
1: That's why you're here. We want to hear about your experience. Let's take a quick break, and we'll take more calls with Sonia Grace when we come back on Coast to Coast AM.
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1: Welcome back to Coast AM. I'm your host, Rich Barra. Our guest tonight, Sonia Grace. For the first part of the show, next 15 minutes or so, and we're talking about energy healing and all kinds of stuff in between there. Let's go west of the Rockies. Let's go to Aaron in Arizona. Hey, I live close to there. What's going on, Aaron? Welcome to Coast AM.
9: Hey, Rich. Thanks for taking my call, my local brother.
1: Right on.
9: I've got a short story and a question for you, Sonia. Not only do I share a Nordic background with you, but I do have a lot of wonderful Native friends in the area that I live in. My related to energy healing, my short story is back in April, I honestly felt the need to get out in nature, and in the Phoenix area here where I am, I drove almost an hour east and went to a wonderful place called Oak Flat that is sacred to my friends, and it's a protected campground now, but sometimes you just feel the need to get out in nature, right? And so I took my drum with me. I play like a shamanic drum, and took some lunch and grabbed a blanket and, you know, got my dog with me and drove up there, and I sat under the shade of one of the wonderful oak trees there and played and recorded a few of my songs I've been practicing. And after I did that, I purposely took off my shoes and walked around barefoot on the land to not only ground myself, but to, you know, feel the grass and feel the cold dirt, because it rained up there recently, and just to kind of, you know, ground myself and get away from the city and the hype and, you know, phones and whatnot. I know it's real important for, if anybody has the chance, to get out in nature as much as possible and just sit there and let it, you know, let the quiet kind of relax you. I feel that's very important for energy healing and, you know, balancing yourself.
3: It's super important. And let me remind you and our lovely host, I'm in Arizona too, you guys. Come on.
1: Oh, I didn't know that.
3: Yeah, I'm up north. I'm right outside of Prescott. So
1: how cool.
3: I'm just down the road from you.
1: Well, then all three of us should get together for lunch and walk around barefoot in the dirt. I'm down.
3: I know, right? Thanks for your story. That was great.
1: Good reminder, too, Aaron. Get out there. Yeah. And, hey, listen, I'm down for bringing a drum anywhere. So I say bring it and beat it. That's the way to do it.
3: Good.
1: Robert in Los Angeles on the wild card line. Welcome to Coast AM. And you're on with Sonia Grace.
10: Well, yes. Hello, Rich, and hello, Sonia. Quick question. Around the same time that I started experiencing some molecular rearrangement and some energy upgrades in the body, I've also came across some eye floaters. I kind of was wondering, from your perspective, if there may be a connection between those two events.
3: No. I think eye floaters are pretty weird, and I feel, I mean, I went to see my optometrist, I don't know, this is maybe 4 years ago, and he said, oh, looks like you're getting some floaters, and I said, yeah, okay, and I left, and I worked on my own floaters and got rid of them, went back the next year for my checkup, and he looked at me and he said, well, didn't you have floaters last time you were in here? And I said, no, they're gone. Anyway, so I keep my floaters going like they're not there. And I think that your energy molecular shift that you're going through may have intercepted some, you know, part of your karmic path with your eyes that you're having to deal with. But, you know, get on my calendar. I'll work on your floaters.
1: There you go. Keep molecularly growing, Robert.
3: Yes.
1: We appreciate that. John in Wisconsin on the wild card line. Welcome to Coast AM.
11: Hello, Rich. Hello, Sonia. Two brief comments, please. Sonia, I want to commend you on your Native American heritage. I live in an area of far northern Wisconsin that has a very large Native American population. They have been helping and healing people for generations. They're wonderful people. And my final comment is, you should be very proud of your last name. We all need grace extended to us in our lives for forgiveness, peace, joy, and harmony.
1: Amen.
11: Thank you, and Rich, thank you for taking my call.
1: Wow, that was beautiful.
3: Sweet, John. Thank you.
1: Love that one. Let's go to the wild card line. Troy in Santa Cruz. Welcome to Coast, you're on with Sonia Grace.
12: Oh, thank you for taking my call. Richard, love your show. Longtime listener, first time caller. And Sonia, you're awesome. This is one of the best shows I've ever heard. And John, Wisconsin, actually, I'm from the Tuscarora tribe, the lost tribe of the people of the stone, the Oneida. In Wisconsin there. So,
3: oh, wow.
12: Sonia, yeah. So your Native American roots. So anyway, this disclosure day, it's all about the abductees. And you said your husband was bored. And I watched the movie yesterday on Friday. And I agree. It's all about everything we know about all the UFO stories that we've heard on Coast to Coast through the years. But, okay, so here's what I'm saying, that all the abductees, they've done the regression things, and what they have found from the studies is that over 95% of the people that have been abducted have AB negative blood, which I have, and which most Native Americans have, and most Hebrew Jewish people have. So I was wondering about your... Well, I was raised on the prophecy of the happy hunting ground, and that's what, where we're going to go. What did you learn from your people? And I'll take my answer off there. Thank you.
3: The happy hunting ground. Well, I'm still stuck on the what's your blood type. I'm still stuck on the blood type thing.
1: Yeah, I didn't know that.
3: I think it's really fascinating, and you know, I love the book Eat Right for Your Blood Type. D'Adamo, he's brilliant. You know, if you haven't looked at that book before, it's really good. It's a good way to handle your health and your diet. But what I want to say about this is I feel that there's so much that we're missing with Native people because we just don't flippin' know. You know, like my husband's parents just got electricity, and it's like, what, 50 some years later? Really?
1: Like, what were they doing before?
3: There's no running water out there. Very few people have. There's no electricity up at the village. I mean, the point I'm making is, do we even know what's going on in this country? No, we don't. We don't know. We think that, you know, Native Americans ended with Dances with Wolves, which was a great movie, but it wasn't the end. Thank God for

0: First time caller line, James, New Mexico. Welcome to Coast AM.
1: Hello, good evening. Miss Grace earlier said, correct me if I'm wrong here. She said that she believes in karma, and she also said that she believes, or no, she says she embraces all religions. I'm sorry, Miss Grace, I'll speak directly to you. You said you believe in, or you embrace all religions, and that you believe in karma. And my question is, if that's incorrect, please correct me. But my question is, you said, what does it mean to embrace all religions? Can you clarify that? Because almost every major religion in the world contradicts the others in its major tenets. And also, there are theistic beliefs and even pantheistic beliefs that do not embrace karma. So what does it mean to embrace all religions? Thank you.
2: Yeah, James, I don't judge people. So that's really what it means. I don't sit in judgment. I have clients of all religions, and I work with all of them. I don't judge. I don't have some attitude or opinion that it should be this way, or, oh, you believe that, I can't talk. No, I couldn't do my job if I judged people, if I had some kind of, you know, like, oh, I'm going to size you up. I couldn't do the work that I do. I sit in non-judgment. I sit and accept people for who they are. And that's what I mean when I say I embrace all religions, but I prescribe to none, is that I don't have to be of a religion. I can appreciate all that's out there.
0: Sonia, thank you so much for your time and energy tonight. You've been a great guest, and I think wonderful, all your stuff linked up at Coast to Coast AM. And when we come back, we're going to shift gears a little bit. We're still going to talk about healing, but we're going to talk to somebody who's done it. Brandi Gilmore is our guest, and she literally went from being wheelchair bound and unable to move to thriving. And that was years ago. So she's going to tell you that your mind may be way more powerful than most of us realize. And we're going to tap into that from the spiritual to the pragmatic when we come back on Coast to Coast AM. Don't go away.

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7: Have arrived. I'm Chris DeMeo, Fox News. Vice President Vance arriving in Switzerland early Sunday for planned peace talks with Iran. He joins envoy Steve Witkoff and Jared Kushner, who are already there.
8: Vice President J.D. Vance arrived in Switzerland, where he'll lead direct talks with Iran, and their goal, negotiate a long-term peace agreement that includes resolving key questions about the future of Iran's nuclear program. They only have about 60 days to reach a deal. Pakistan and Qatar are participating as mediators. The potential talks come amid growing uncertainty surrounding the Strait of Hormuz. Tehran claims it is once again closing the vital waterway. They say it's in response to renewed Israeli strikes on Iran-backed Hezbollah in southern Lebanon. Iran argues the attacks violate the memo of understanding. Israel, though, says they were in retaliation for Hezbollah strikes that killed an Israeli soldier.
7: That's Fox's Chanley Painter. About 150,000 people packing downtown Raleigh on Saturday for a victory parade to celebrate the Carolina Hurricanes. They defeated the Vegas Golden Knights to win their second Stanley Cup 2 weeks ago. Meantime, the vice president spoke to Fox News before he left about the FIFA World Cup, which the U.S. is co-hosting along with Canada and Mexico. He says the event's bringing people together.
9: One of the great things about these events is that there is this cultural exchange where we learn a little bit from them. And, of course, yeah, they learn a lot about what makes America so great. I'm so proud to have the World Cup here.
7: Now, the tournament's going so well so far for Team USA, which advanced to the knockout round after beating Australia. Next up for the U.S., Turkey, which has already been eliminated after this round. 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
7: Los Angeles is under a state of emergency declared on Saturday as a massive warehouse fire contaminates the air.
16: The fire's been burning since Wednesday in the city's Boyle Heights section.
17: This is a very unique fire.
16: L.A. Fire Chief Jamie Moore explaining that the warehouse is a giant cold storage facility, which has now created an 85-million-pound biohazard from spoiling food.
17: The best way to describe this is like a giant cooler.
16: Mayor Karen Bass declared the state of emergency to make sure the city has the resources it needs. Meanwhile, fire officials are asking residents to stay indoors and use air conditioning. And the city has opened areas where people can take shelter. Roger Stern, Fox News.
7: Plenty of people will be honoring their dads with gifts today as Father's Day spending hits a record high. We hear from Fox's Tanya J. Powers.
18: Father's Day didn't become a national holiday in the U.S. until 1972, but it's been celebrated since the early 20th century. It's marked on the third Sunday in June, and this year we're spending more than ever on Dad's Big Day. The National Retail Federation says Father's Day spending is expected to reach a record $27.9 billion this year, up from last year's record of $24 billion. They say consumers are expected to spend $226, up from last year's $199. The most popular gifts? Greeting cards, clothing, a special outing, and gift cards. Tanya J. Powers, Fox News.
7: Russia has freed 24 Filipinos who were detained for months without charges in a Siberian city after Philippine President Ferdinand Marcos Jr. raised concern for them in a meeting with Russian President Vladimir Putin. That's according to Philippine officials. Now, the 24 arrived in Manila aboard two flights early on Sunday, and the first batch was welcomed by Philippine Foreign Secretary Teresa Lizarro. I'm Chris DeMayo. This is Fox News.
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1: 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Call William Mattar.
2: A thunder shower in the area this evening, otherwise partly cloudy tonight, low 55. Sun and clouds for tomorrow, look for a high of 75. Rain Monday, could be some pounding on the roads, high 67. Partly sunny Tuesday, high 75. I'm Steve Williams on Rochester's News, Weather, and Traffic Station. 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
1: Well, it's officially Father's Day on the West Coast, has been for a little bit, and officially the first day of summer, the longest day of the year if you're up with me driving across country, sitting around in your bed with your headphones on because you can't sleep. Well, welcome to it. I'm Rich Barra. As we continue our journey into the mysteries of the human experience, we're shifting our focus from ancient wisdom and spiritual traditions to a question that sits kind of on the crossroads of science, emotion, and consciousness. Can our thoughts and feelings influence the way our bodies heal? Our next guest believes that the mind may be way more powerful than most of us realize. After suffering a debilitating injury that left her in chronic pain and searching for answers, Brandi Gilmore began exploring the connection between emotions, beliefs, stress, and physical health. If that sounds like you, pay attention. Her personal journey led her to develop a unique perspective that blends science, practical tools, and what she describes as the extraordinary ability of the mind to influence the body. I look at her as like if you go to the gym and you hire a trainer, she's going to be sort of your trainer in getting your mind and your body to heal itself. We're going to explore what modern research says about the mind-body connection, why our thoughts may affect our health more than you realize. So we went from kind of a little bit of a spiritual thing to more of a pragmatic thing, kind of a theme tonight that we've got going. And whether we learn to use that connection to improve our lives or not, well, it's up to us. And I'm going to tell you, Brandi, I already feel your energy through the phone. You're like a cheerful lightning. I can feel it. Welcome to the show. Wonderful. Nice to meet you.
2: Thank you. It is so wonderful to connect with you. It's so wonderful to be here.
1: You know, I wanted to say this, and I hope this isn't offensive, but it's really the best way to say it. It's like you went from being almost wheelchair bound to having like sick abs. I mean, that's kind of the best way for me to describe it. I mean, it's like you've become, you've defied a lot of the odds and have kind of come up with a little bit of a workbook on how to get through that, if that might be you.
2: Yeah, you know, when they told me that I wasn't going to heal and there was nothing else anybody could do for me and I was in extreme pain and disabled and wheelchair, walker, an absolute mess, I was like, okay, I have to figure this out. Now, of course, it took me many, many years to do so, but that's how I went. I just kept going until I actually figured it out. So, life-changing.
1: Let's go back to that if we can here. Go back to, I don't know if people know the extent of what your injuries were, but can you take us back to what was going on with you?
2: Yeah, you know, this is the last thing I ever thought I'd be doing. I used to work in network engineering operations like 23 years ago now. And I had an accident, and technically two accidents. I had a car accident and then a fall. And a long story short, I literally went from living a full life to being an absolute mess. On a good day, I could get around with a wheelchair, walker, or cane. On a bad day, I didn't make it out of bed, and I had a lot of bad days. I was in extreme pain on morphine for, over 6 years?
1: Oh, my gosh.
2: Various forms. Yeah, I was an absolute mess. They gave me a whole list of diagnoses, and it just felt like my entire, I felt like I literally lost everything. Like I was just an absolute mess.
1: What was the diagnosis? What was physically going on that you were diagnosed with?
2: I had spinal end plate fractures. They said I had reflex neurodystrophy, or now it's called complex regional pain syndrome. And a whole, I just felt like the longer I was injured, the more diagnoses that just added up. So, it was, spinal stenosis. I mean, sciatica.
1: Oh, you can keep
2: eventually,
1: going.
2: What's that?
1: I said, you can almost keep going with it. So it seemed like the longer you were bedridden and on morphine, I'm guessing morphine doesn't really heal anything.
2: Yeah, you know, it didn't even take away pain all the way. You know, you'd think,
1: really?
2: Oh man, I was on so many medications. I was on morphine, but I was also on Norco. I was also on Neurontin. I was on Vioxx before it got taken off the market for killing people. You name it. I was a lidoderm. I mean, I was getting my nerve endings burned off every, so like, I don't even remember how far it was apart, but I was trying anything. I didn't care where the answer came from. I just wanted to heal. And then so of course, when they said there was nothing else they could do, I started looking into diet and supplements and trying everything that I could outside of the box. And one of the things that really shocked me was research on multiple personality disorder.
1: Oh, you know, I actually saw you talk about that. So if I got this right, you've seen research where like people with personality disorder, like one personality might have really bad allergies to dairy and the other personality might have no problem with it at all. That even though it's the same human being, the brain itself that compartmentalizes stuff, you can have different ailments as a multiple personality.
2: Yes, there was even, as I was studying, because I was studying the placebo, because you know there's so much research on even the placebo, a fake treatment can affect somebody's symptoms. And so I was, you know, just researching the mind in every direction that I possibly could find. And so another thing on multiple personality disorder, there was research even of a woman who was medically blind in some personalities, but could see in other personalities.
1: Whoa.
2: Same physical body. There was this other one of also a Holocaust survivor. And this woman, she had headaches in some personalities, but not in others. Back pain in some personalities, but not in one personality, but not in another. And so it was asthma in one personality, but not in another. So each personality could have a different ailment. And what was also fascinating was that some of the personalities had no physical ailments at all, even though they had trauma. And so because a lot of times if people think, you know, well, mind-body connection, stress affects the physical body, but some of the personalities still had stress but didn't have illness. And so, but that's what made me say, okay, well, let me figure out how this works, because you could see the correlation between the mindset, because meaning, you know, personality number one, so to speak, would always have the same physical ailment, while personality number two can have a completely different one, and personality number three has something else. So the fact that the ailment followed the mindset was really eye-opening.
1: Well, this is really interesting where we are now, especially with the first part of the show, with our first guest, was basically talking about the karma of the ailment, where a past lifetime, you know, you hurt your leg there and you carry it over in this lifetime. And what we're talking about with you is really almost like the nuts and bolts of like, yeah, what your mind can conceive, like the same mind that makes you feel miserable can make you feel really good too. So we're going to get into the pragmatic side of it and the practice of when you begin to turn the tide of feeling bad to feeling good. Let's take a quick break and let's dig into that when we come back on Coast to Coast AM.
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1: Welcome back to Coast AM. My name's Rich Barra. Our guest tonight, Brandi Gilmore, who was telling us her story of being literally stuck in a chair in pain, chronic pain, and using her mind to influence how her body healed itself. And by the way, we should tell you too that we'll be taking your calls all night. So if you have questions, you can start calling now, because I'm sure Brandy's got stuff to share with you. And her website is linked up at Coast to Coast AM. Before we get going too far, what do you think the biggest misconception people have about the connection between thoughts, emotions, and actual physical pain, Brandi?
2: You know, I think there's so many misconceptions, but I would say, first and foremost, the fact that a lot of people don't realize that we can actually make these changes. And, you know, once I healed myself and figured out how to do it, what I actually started doing was even taking people who were in chronic pain and showing them how to use their mind to help release the pain under medical equipment so you could actually see it. And
1: well, that's good.
2: So people could actually see the power of their mind. They're amazed, because what we are capable of is absolutely incredible. And so have you ever heard of medical thermography before?
1: I haven't. Explain it to me, please.
2: So it's advanced medical thermography. It like shows heat from the physical body. And so what I've been able to do is when somebody's experiencing some type of physical pain or ailment, there's heat coming from it. Just like if, you know, somebody sprains their ankle, you have an injury, you can feel heat. And so advanced medical thermography shows the heat from the physical body. And so if somebody's experiencing, let's say on these images, if somebody's experiencing neck pain, they'll have red all over the neck area.
1: Like a tiny fever where the inflammation is.
2: Well said. Absolutely. Exactly that. And so what I've been able to do is literally show people to start just shifting their mindset. And you can literally see this, the image turn from red to green as their pain goes away. And they're amazed. And I would say that there are so many misconceptions, because a lot of times people will think, well, maybe it just has to do with belief, or maybe it's going to be meditation and you have to meditate for years and years and years. Or, you know, a lot of people just don't realize that our minds are really incredible.
1: Is it something like this? Like, I'm one of these people, like, I don't get colds, I don't get sick. And I've read somewhere where almost the opposite is true. You're like, oh, every time I get on a plane, I get sick. That you will. But if you're one of those people that say, I never get sick, there's science that backs up that those people generally don't get colds.
2: I would definitely say that is part of it. That can be part of it, because I think, you know, it's kind of like this. So absolutely, I think that's a big part of it. But also, if you think about somebody who feels anxiety, they can have a panic attack, whether they believe they're going to or not, right? Because that mind-body connection. In fact, there are people all of the time, they think they're having a heart attack. They might go to the emergency room and then they're told they're having a panic attack. But my point is that our emotions affect our physical body more than most people realize. And so often in our culture, we've been taught to kind of suppress them and bury them and just keep going. And we don't realize they can still impact us. But also, you know, having that that strength of moving forward and whatnot is very helpful to say, okay, I don't get sick because of this, but it's not everything.
1: What was it about you when you were diagnosed with all these things, sitting in a wheelchair? Why didn't you give up?
2: Well, there were times when I really wanted to, but there was kind of nothing to give up to. I mean, I was desperate and I wanted to. I was, but would he, it wasn't like I could just go on with my life. And not only that, but the more I started seeing the power of the mind, the more it really woke me up. And part of how that unfolded is I kept going to top hospitals. So I was trying literally every alternative supplement, diet, research, like everything. And I got into this study at a top hospital and I thought, you know, oh my gosh, I'm going to get my life back. I really thought that this was it. Like somebody discovered something new. And I was going to heal. And so I went into this study and I was, you know, all prepped for the procedure. And a long story short, the doctor, he came in and he looked at me and he reassessed me. And he just looked at me and he said, you know, you can't be a part of this study. And I begged, I was like pleading, just, I don't care. He's like, we don't expect it to work. And I said, well, but please. And he said, but you're going to mess up our results. You can't. And I was crushed.
1: So you were too far down the road of not being able to get better for them to want you in the study because you're going to throw off the high percentage of healing.
2: That's basically what he said. He said you're going to mess up the results and
1: how did that send you into a spiral?
2: Though that sent me into quite a spiral. I after that. I went into this place. I was just like, you know what? I don't even want to live. What's the point? I can't do this. I can't live my entire life like this. And so I was just laying there thinking, you know, I just want to give up. And then I had this thought that came into my head. It was, you know, what about the placebo? And, you know, leading up to that study, I had been thinking, please don't get the placebo. Please don't get the placebo. I want the real treatment. And so as I was laying there after the study wanting to give up, I thought, well, how does the placebo work? And of course, you know, as I started researching it, I had already tried, you know, meditation and positive thinking and affirmations and binaural beats and frequencies and all of those things. And when we do stop and look at it, healing is written throughout even the Bible. The Bible says, you know, a merry heart is a medicine to the body. Ill thoughts will dry the bones. This is literally written thousands of years ago and throughout spirituality. And so it was just like, I was trying to figure out, is it just the more I researched the power of the mind, the more I could see evidence of it everywhere. I just couldn't figure out how to get it to work.
1: Until
2: I started looking at it and questioning everything and really looking at it and just simplifying it. So one thing I started doing is I started just said, okay, well, how can I see the mind-body connection? You know, because of course I could see the research on the placebo or multiple personality disorder, etc. So I said, well, how can I see the mind-body connection? Well, if somebody's embarrassed, their face can turn red. If somebody's nervous, they can have sweaty palms or a nervous stomach. Somebody can have anxiety. And I said, okay, we know all of those. Everybody knows that. And I said, well, how much can emotions really affect the physical body? Well, to the point of death. You know, if somebody can be scared to death where they're so scared, their heart stops.
1: Can you die of a broken heart?
2: Yep. As you know, like, absolutely. Somebody can lose a loved one, die of a broken heart, and even other research. I mean, there's research on loneliness that shows that it increases your chances of type 2 diabetes and stroke, heart attack.
1: And you know the blue zone thing, the people that live forever, the opposite is true. They're part of a community. So people who feel like they're part of something have a responsibility, even if it's like, they're the ones that, you know, run the tomatoes in the garden. It like keeps people alive and healthy.
2: Exactly. And that connectedness, right? Just beautiful. And of course, you know, that's the thing, is it's different emotions can affect the physical body in a different way. And so I would say that was one thing, was just really starting to simplify everything. and then also to start looking at it objectively. And what I mean by that is I could see that emotions affect the physical body, but I could also see that they didn't always affect the physical body, meaning that if it was just stress, then if somebody has PTSD, you know, severe trauma, an officer or somebody from the military has severe trauma, they're not necessarily sick. And I said, well, how does that work? How is that even possible? And so what I began to figure out is that it was a specific combination of emotions that was key. And a simple way to think about it is like this is, you know, if somebody wants to make cake and they only have flour, they can't make cake. But if they have flour and they mix it with eggs and butter, vegan eggs and butter or whatnot, and other ingredients, then they can make cake, so to speak.
1: Okay, this is good. Now we are on to something here, Brandy. When we come back, you're going to tell us what those ingredients are for healing. So people who are listening, well, you got the secret sauce right from the source. Brandy Gilmore is our guest. We're coming right back on Coast to Coast AM.

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3: A thunder shower in the area this evening, otherwise partly cloudy tonight, low 55. Sun and clouds for tomorrow, look for a high of 75. Rain Monday, could be some pounding on the roads, high 67. Partly sunny Tuesday, high 75. I'm Steve Williams on Rochester's News Weather and Traffic Station. 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
4: Fox News. I'm Deborah Valentine. Mediated peace talks planned today in Switzerland between the U.S. and Iran. Vice President J.D. Vance has arrived for the negotiations. Vance spoke to Fox and Friends Weekend.
5: But I think that what ultimately happens from here is very much up to the Iranians. Do they want to behave better? Mm-hmm. If so, great. If they don't want to behave better, the President of the United States still has a whole lot of options from here.
4: Pakistani and Qatari officials will mediate. A warehouse fire at a massive cold storage warehouse in Boyle Heights, California, is threatening a biohazard crisis due to coolants used for frozen food. Mayor Karen has declared a state of emergency.
6: Moving the toxic materials away from here and disposing of them in a way that we will avert a major environmental disaster.
4: The fire is burning beneath structural debris, causing millions of pounds of frozen food to spoil, creating the potential biohazard situation. 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
7: The Bloomberg Money Minute. Inflation is no fun, no matter how old you are.
8: 9 quid for two.
9: Yeah, 9 quid. That is going to get nowhere.
7: Remember the viral video of those English girls griping about the prices at their ice cream van? That was 2 years ago, and it's only gotten worse.
10: The average cost of an ice cream cone has gone from around like $4 or $5 a scoop back in 2019 to more like $6 a scoop.
7: Bloomberg Businessweek Stacey Vanek-Smith says it's almost to the point that ice cream's a mini luxury item. And food writer Dina Shanker says some brands like Van Leeuwen and New York and Jenny's Splendid Ice Creams are leaning in.
11: They're very committed to using like the best cocoa powder and the best buttermilk fat or what, you know, whatever it is.
7: And Vanek-Smith says many consumers are still willing to scream for top shelf ice cream.
10: So many things are getting out of reach that people want a luxury they can afford.
7: Nathan Hager, Bloomberg Radio.
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1: Happy Father's Day. Happy first day of summer. Happy longest day of the year. And if you're a World Cup fan, happy World Cup. Hope your team's doing well. Brandi Gilmore is our guest. We're all the way live tonight. Brandi up with us in the middle of the night talking to you. I was wondering, as you were getting ready to tell us the three things that you found out, the three things that need to be present before you can actually make the cake of healing, if I could use that metaphor that you dropped, is there anybody that might be listening, like whatever they're dealing with, I don't know, neuropathy or chronic leg pain or something like that? Is there anybody that it's too far down the road that they can't reverse the ship?
2: Honestly, I have seen people heal themselves from all kinds of things. I've seen people who have been told that they're on their way out, who have literally been able to heal themselves and transform and recover. Now, this is the way to think about it. Another thing is this. Have you ever heard of spontaneous remission before?
1: Yes.
2: Yes. So if you think about it, it's even medically documented. People can be on their quote unquote deathbed and have
1: spontaneous
2: remission.
1: The things are gone.
2: Exactly. So even when I say I've seen people heal themselves, some people might be very skeptical and say, well, is that really possible? But that, I would say, even what is spontaneous remission? You know, when a person heals for no quote unquote apparent reason, in my eyes, what I've seen is people might accidentally, in a positive way, shift their mindset. Maybe there was forgiveness that was happening on their deathbed. Or some type of quote-unquote change of heart. Yeah.
1: Wow.
2: So.
1: Okay. Boy, if you are on your deathbed and you get healed, you better get your butt to church. Because miracles are real too, right? That's not just all in your mind.
2: Yeah. Absolutely. Miracles are real. I mean, our thoughts help create our lives. And, you know, it's like our culture sees that in a negative way where, if you think about it for a moment, it's well known that unfortunately a woman may have an abusive father and then leave him and find the abusive boyfriend, boss, spouse, etc. You know, those patterns can continue.
1: Yes.
2: But absolutely. Or people can have a pattern of rejection or abandonment or hurt repeatedly in life. But the beautiful thing is that as we learn to really rewire our minds and repattern our minds, we can also have, you know, people will call it like patterns of success or patterns of love and connection, or people who feel confident with it. You know, we can create positive patterns, or we could call it manifesting or repetition compulsion if we want to use terms in psychology. But what we are capable with our minds is absolutely incredible.
1: Well, what we talked about before we went to break here is we were talking about that, there are basically three things that are the main ingredients of this healing. And what I want to do is I don't want to have a start and then have to stop right away. I want us to dig in. So why don't we do this? Why don't we take a super quick break so that we have more time on the backside to dig in with this with you, Brandi? And we will talk about how powerful your mind is and how you can actually shift the energy from one of chronic to one of healing. Let's get into that when we come back on Coast to Coast AM.
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1: Welcome back to Coast to AM. I'm your host, Rich Barra, our guest, Brandi Gilmore. And let us not wait anymore. Let's get into the three things that help you heal through your mind. The floor is yours, Brandi.
2: Okay, perfect. And just so you know, there are five categories.
1: Okay, five. Well,
2: yes.
1: You must have added two during the break, but I'm okay with that. You just keep on stacking them on, girl.
2: Okay, so one is what we already talked about, which is what I call the symptom emotion. And it is the emotion that is specifically connected to the symptom itself. And so simply put, you know, if somebody's embarrassed, their face turns red, or nervous. And so you can see there's a specific emotion-body correlation. So that is one. Now, another one can be the self-image. And what can happen is a person can see themselves as being a sick person, or like a person who's sick. Or they can see themselves as, you know, being like a parent. So maybe they have somebody who's always sick in their family, or maybe they felt like they were sick as a child. And so they've developed this belief that they're somebody who gets sick, or they see themselves as being somebody who's disabled. And then in that case, the body can not want to heal itself.
1: Mm-hmm.
2: And so that's why earlier when you said, well, I feel like I'm somebody who doesn't get sick, that can help because of the self-image. So that's another one. Now, another factor, and I call this the five factors, by the way, but another one is a feeling of optimism, a genuine feeling of optimism. Now, ultimately, feeling optimistic can actually help speed up healing. And so if we look at the science, some of the research behind optimism for a moment, research even shows that even if somebody has surgery, if they're more optimistic afterwards, their body can heal faster. But if they're in a negative state or fear or whatnot, their body can heal much slower or even have a much higher rate of death or complications. And so what can happen is the body's cellular regeneration, the cellular process. So if we look at cell proliferation, so how fast the cells are repairing and replacing, that can be affected also by optimism. And so that's another piece of the puzzle. And a lot of times people will say, oh, I'm an optimist. But then if you ask them how much fear they have towards the future, a lot. And so they a lot of times people don't fully feel that feeling of optimism. So that is key as well. Now, another piece that we had mentioned is, you mentioned like the blue zone, the love and connectedness. Now, loneliness. So there are certain needs that we need as a human being to be able to flourish and for the body to be healthy and happy. Love is one of those needs, but it's tricky also. And this is what I mean.
1: Love is tricky. You're not wrong.
2: Absolutely. Love is very tricky. It can be. But the other thing is, when it comes to healing, it can also be tricky. And this is what I mean, is that, of course, loneliness, you know, medical research has shown that loneliness can increase illnesses. So we definitely need love and connection. In fact, if an infant doesn't get enough love, they can actually die. So we've seen that failure to thrive. We've known that. So research shows that. So we need love and connection. But where it becomes tricky is this. Have you ever seen this before or heard this, where maybe if you imagine a little two-year-old, let's say a two-year-old falls and gets an owie, and a loving adult comes by and kisses the boo-boo or kisses the owie. Now, what can happen in that moment is love can get linked up to owie. And when that owie is kissed, so to speak, and then what can happen is that young child gets it linked up in their mind that love from illness, so a person can actually get love in connection with illness throughout their lives. And because we need love, that can happen on a subconscious level, because we need love and connection. Just like we need food, we need water, we need love.
1: So you might make yourself sick to get love? Is that what you're saying? I have not heard of that, but that is wild.
2: At a subconscious level, yes. Whoa. Or what I've seen happen is, a person can go through life. So maybe they get it linked up as a child, love and illness, and they get it linked up in their subconscious mind. And let's say they're spending most of their life pretty healthy. And, you know, they're 30 years old, 40 years old, 50 years old. Maybe they get to a point in their life where suddenly maybe they have a divorce, or they find themselves very lonely and they're feeling really disconnected. And the subconscious mind says, okay, I need love and connection. What does it do? It can go back to that young two-year-old self and say, oh, that's right, I can get love and connection through illness. And so that's why love is tricky, is that, you know, sometimes people will say, well, love is just healing. And it's like, well, no, love can be healing. It can be really great for us. We definitely need it, but in healthy ways, for example, like the blue zone, in healthy ways. But a person can also get love and connection in ways that fuel illness as well.
1: My kid Audrey is here from college. She's helping produce the show tonight. I'm sorry that I kissed your boo-boo when you were two. I made you a freak. Balance, Audrey. Balance. Don't take any bad boyfriends. She says, okay, I got it. She thinks you're great, by the way. She was like, she was asking me during commercial. She said, ask Brandy about even things like allergies. Can that be from emotions, that if you check your emotions, you could kill an allergy off?
2: Everything. This is what I see from the body. Our bodies are so incredible that every single thing, every symptom is connected to some type of emotional component. I've seen it back to back to back with everything. It's amazing. And so what I would say is, absolutely, yes. It's kind of like this. If we think about it, you know, if somebody's embarrassed, their face turns red, nervous stomach. But what do we think? Like the rest of the emotions, they don't do anything? Like these five emotions, like even if you think about it, you know, sexual thought creates a sexual physical response. So we can see a direct connection between emotions and the body. And it would be silly to think, oh, these five emotions that we have that we can see affect the physical body, and the rest, anger, hurt, rejection, upset, abandonment, frustration, they're not doing anything to the body. It doesn't make any sense.
1: Wow. I know we're going to talk to people here, and I know you're going to give people a little bit of a path. But let me ask about that. If you're listening right now, What can you do tomorrow morning to begin harnessing that power of healing in your mind?
2: Tomorrow morning?
1: What can somebody do to start getting that going when they wake up? So they're going to go to bed tonight, whatever thoughts you're with. That's one thing. But tomorrow morning's a brand new day. Oh, well, maybe it is tomorrow morning already, but let's see when you wake up. When you wake up in the morning, what's something you can start doing for the listening audience to start harnessing that power?
2: You know, something I started doing is I started getting myself excited about life.
1: Well, excited I can tell that. I can tell that. First second you said hello, I can tell you're one of those people. It's like, going to be on at midnight? No problem. Let's go. Like, everything for you seems like it's a, all right, well, we're up for the challenge. Let's take it on.
2: Let's do it. I was like, I get to connect with Rich? This sounds amazing. Let's do this. By the way, I love that you brought your daughter. Is that correct?
1: Yes. Yeah.
2: I love that you brought her and that she's producing the show with you. That's amazing. And happy Father's Day. And that's so sweet that
1: she's visiting
2: for Father's Day, I assume.
1: Yeah, well, she's home for the summer. Well, she actually graduated from college, but she's going right back. So, because you know how kids love to spend your money.
2: I mean, of course.
1: So, yeah, it was pretty cool. There was a point during our last guest where her and my youngest son, Christopher, were huddled around the same set of headphones in the studio over here, listening to the show and taking notes and kind of giggling about stuff. I thought it was really cool. It's like, you know, I don't need him to produce the show, but like anytime I get to hang out, I told them that's what I wanted for Father's Day. So let's eat some barbecue and hang out, and listen to music.
2: Oh, I love that. How
1: it's
2: sweet.
1: The best. And now that is
2: How
1: healing
2: sweet.
1: For me.
2: That, right? Absolutely.
1: Yeah.
2: By the way, okay, so waking up, to answer your question, waking up in the morning, that was something I really started doing, was getting myself very, very, very excited about the future. So that was one thing. Now, which would seem silly, especially when I'm told that I'm not going to get better and there was nothing else doctors could do for me or anything like that. It would seem very counterintuitive to start getting yourself excited about the future. But when I saw the research on really feeling optimism, I said, okay, well, then I really, really need to start rewiring my mind. So I would say that is one thing.
1: Is the placebo optimism itself? Is that what the placebo is? I remember that episode of MASH. Do you remember that episode where everybody was sick in Korea and they're like, man, we can't get medicine in. Well, let's just give them a sugar pill and tell them it's super powerful. And like, you know, whatever, 30% of the staff got totally, the patients, got completely better on the placebo. I remember watching that as a little kid. I've never heard of a placebo before, but that stuck with me.
2: That's brilliant. I missed that episode. I never saw it. But I mean, yes, I would say part of it is optimism, but this is the other thing. Now, if we geek out a little bit on the technical, our bodies all emit energy, right? And a lot of times people might think energy is just woo-woo, but technically speaking, we have biophotons. Our bodies emit biophotons. And
1: what is a biophoton?
2: So a simple way to think about it is like this. Is light bulbs emit like photons, particles of light, or the sun emits photons, particles of light. A biophoton is just a particle of light that is from a biological organism.
1: Okay. So everything is energy.
2: Yeah. So, and we could call it like an aura if you wanted to, but when we stop and think about like biophotons emitting energy, light energy emitting from the body,

0: going on in top hospitals on it right now. And a lot of people think it's fake. And so it's kind of mind blowing. But basically,
1: you've taken the woo-woo kind of out of this, haven't you? When you're just saying, look, do all the research, look it up yourself. There's tomes and tomes of information about positive attitude being healing. And you're a living example of that.
0: Absolutely. You know, the reason that I kind of took it and put it into research is because I was doing all of the things. I was meditating for years. I was doing the positive thinking, the affirmations. I was doing all of the things, and it wasn't working. And yeah, I could have ups and downs and whatnot, good days and bad days. And sometimes I could meditate and get my pain to come down. And then sometimes it didn't matter how much I did it. It wouldn't. And I couldn't figure it out. And so that's when I said, okay, well, if I'm really going to get this to work, you know, after years and years and years and years, I was like, I just need to understand this. And so that's when I started really looking at the science and then putting the pieces together.
1: When you break it down to the essentials, is it sort of like what you're saying? I want to understand this. Help me understand this a little bit. Is the first part of it really just noticing that you're noticing something going on in your body that's negative? And then once you kind of put a label on it, you can start kind of taking it apart, dismantling it. Is that kind of it?
0: You know, it's counterintuitive though. I mean, one of the things that was impacting me actually had to do with survivor's guilt from 9/11. I didn't even realize I had it.
1: Boy, we gotta unpack all this, and we're right up against the heartbreak. So let's do that when we come back. But your calls too. So we're talking to Brandi Gilmore, and she's talking about the very real science behind healing your body by using your mind. It's not woo-woo, as she says. It is real. She's got the medical stuff to back it up. Your calls next when we come back on Coast to Coast AM.

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11: Talks resuming. I'm Deborah Valentine, Fox News. U.S. officials in Switzerland to meet with Iranian, Pakistani, and Qatari officials today to discuss peace between the U.S. and Iran. Fox's Chanley Painter.

0: Vice President J.D. Vance arrived in Switzerland, where he'll lead direct talks with Iran, and their goal, negotiate a long-term peace agreement that includes resolving key questions about the future of Iran's nuclear program. They only have about 60 days to reach a deal. Pakistan and Qatar are participating as mediators. The potential talks come amid growing uncertainty surrounding the Strait of Hormuz. Tehran claims it is once again closing the vital waterway. They say it's in response to renewed Israeli strikes on Iran-backed Hezbollah in southern Lebanon. Iran argues the attacks violate the memo of understanding. Israel, though, says they were in retaliation for Hezbollah strikes that killed an Israeli soldier.
1: Israeli Prime Minister Benjamin Netanyahu says he will continue attacking Hezbollah as long as they continue to threaten Israel. A manhunt is ongoing for 22-year-old Oscar Sanchez Munoz, a suspect in a string of deadly Missouri shooting sprees.
2: The FBI says he's wanted for shooting at a car on June 11th in Kansas. They say he may be the one responsible for five more shootings on Tuesday, all just miles from Arrowhead Stadium in the Show Me State, where there are several World Cup matches. One person died in these shootings. One has serious injuries. All others are expected to be fine, including an Uber driver who was shot while taking fans to the World Cup match between Argentina and Algeria. Here's one of those fans who was inside of the car.
3: A car passes by super fast, and we hear these two boom, boom noises.
2: He says he called 911 and used baby wipes to hold on the driver's gunshot wounds.
1: Fox's Madison Scarpino, the FBI offering a $25,000 reward for his capture. 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
4: Neil and Gaetano.
5: Yes, Marco.
4: What do you get the woman who said, I do?
5: Depends. How many years has she put up with you?
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1: According to Britain's Observer newspaper, British Prime Minister Keir Starmer is expected to announce his resignation on Monday. Starmer is also expected to set a timetable for his departure. He's been under pressure to resign over the Peter Mandelson scandal, Labour Party election losses, and leadership challenges. Starmer's decision comes after his political rival, Manchester Mayor Andy Burnham, won a parliamentary seat. Repairs for the newly renovated reflecting pool on the National Mall. Fox's Jared Halpern has more from the White House.
9: National Park Service workers were using hydrogen peroxide and nanobubble technology to remove algae from the reflecting pool near the Lincoln Memorial last week. Algae left a green haze atop the water, and video shows the American flag blue-colored sealant used on the bottom of the pool chipping away in some areas. President Trump has taken a direct role in the revamp, visiting the worksite and speaking often of the upgrades totaling about $14 million. At the White House, Jared Halpern, Fox News.
1: U.S. Park Police say there have been at least 10 arrests for alleged vandalism at the reflecting pool just this weekend alone. Plenty of people will be honoring their dads with gifts today as Father's Day spending hits a record high. Fox's Tanya J. Powers has more.
10: Father's Day didn't become a national holiday in the U.S. until 1972, but it's been celebrated since the early 20th century. It's marked on the third Sunday in June, and this year we're spending more than ever on Dad's Big Day. The National Retail Federation says Father's Day spending is expected to reach a record $27.9 billion this year, up from last year's record of $24 billion. They say consumers are expected to spend $226, up from last year's $199. The most popular gifts? Greeting cards, clothing, a special outing, and gift cards. Tanya J. Powers, Fox News.
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13: A bit of sun to start, then increasing.
8: cloudiness today, high 75. Partner to mostly cloudy tonight, low 58. Clouds and cooler, rain tapering off to a shower or two tomorrow. Could be some pounding on the roadways. The high tomorrow at 65. I'm Steve Williams on Rochester's News Weather and Traffic Station. 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
1: Our guest is Brandi Gilmore, talking about the actual medically proven ways that you can take something chronic and heal it in your body using your mind. And we promised to get to phones. Let's start with phones. Let's get to it. Isaias in Maui. What's happening? Welcome to Coast AM.
2: It's Isaias.
1: Isaias.
2: Yeah, I'm calling from Maui, Hawaii. Like 3 years ago, I made the mistake of moving here, and I moved to the town of Lahaina, it burned to the ground, and like over 100 people burned to death. And I was left homeless 4 days after I started my first job here.
1: Oh, my goodness.
2: To make a long story short, I developed something called edema, where my body filled with fluid and my legs broke open like a cooked hot dog. And they said it was caused by stress. And I was wondering, my new stress is something different. How do I avoid this?
3: Brandi. I hear you. And Isaias, is that how I say your name?
2: Isaias.
3: What a beautiful, beautiful name. So how do you avoid this? So you said your new issue, you have another issue on top of it, is also connected to stress, is what you're saying. Is that correct?
2: Well, yeah, I've been homeless ever since 3 years ago when the town burned down, and I'm still homeless. But I do have a job, but I have a new problem happening. And I don't want to go through this. Got very, very painful.
3: Okay. And by the way, are you experiencing physical pain right now?
2: No, actually, I feel pretty good, even though I had the stress level raising.
1: Well, Brandi, you're good.
2: But I still feel better. I changed my diet, and I feel healthy.
3: Okay. And so what I would say is this, is what is the new health issue that you're experiencing?
2: Issue, it's a new stress issue. Stress issue. I'm afraid that the health issue will resurrect because of the stress issue.
3: Gotcha. Gotcha. Okay. So I hear you. Now, by the way, if you had a plan where you knew and you really, really, really felt like everything was going to keep getting better, if you really, really, really felt that everything was going to keep getting better and better, and you felt that really, really, really strong, would your stress go up or down?
2: If I thought things were getting better, things won't get better.
1: That wasn't the question.
2: I don't know. I think I lost it.
1: If you thought things were getting better and they kept getting better, would your stress go up or down?
2: Well, I think you started by saying if you thought things are getting better, and I know they won't get better.
3: Okay. So remember previously when we talked about positive expectation and that was a key, like even after surgery, research has shown that being in a state of positive expectation can speed up healing. So that's what I would say to do, is to really get in that, you know, my life, and I see people all of the time who really, really change their lives in major ways by creating new expectation, and not just new expectation, but really also reprogramming the mind as well. And so that's what I would say. I would say, you know, I have compassion, so much compassion for your situation, but I would say that what you are capable of, if you can get your mindset really in a different mindset, because if you think about it, I mean, as you mentioned, you've been homeless for years and you have a job, but you've been homeless and stuck. And and creating a new expectation of really starting to believe in yourself and believe in life and create the positivity, I think, is foundational for getting to the next level. Does that make sense?
2: It may not get better, but it certainly won't get worse, I guess.
1: Oh, don't say that.
2: It won't get worse, but it certainly might not get better, but it certainly won't get worse. Anyways, bye.
1: Okay. That's a tough one. He's stuck in a loop.
3: Exactly. You know, I mean, this is the thing. During my injury, when they said I wasn't going to get better, there's a lot of stress. There's a lot of hurt. There's a lot of frustration. There's a lot of fear. There's all of the things. And that's what happens is you get stuck in that loop. And I know I was stuck in my own loop and in a different way, of course. And I think that's also something that really drove me to really heal myself is because I was at this point where my brain just kind of wanted to exit life. Like somebody would be driving me to the hospital and I would be thinking on the freeway, I wonder if I could just open the door and kind of fall out of the car and, you know, kind of end it all. And then I was like, you know, I'd probably just end up worse. So it was my brain started just going on autopilot wanting to leave life. And I got to a place where it scared me and I was like, oh, you know what? I have to do this. And it just, it drove me to just go, you know, just keep going. And it's really incredible what we are capable of, you know, for my entire life has changed and I see people do that all the time. So that's of course my hope for that wonderful gentleman. So,
1: and we have, by the way, your book and all that stuff is locked up or linked up, I should say. Master Your Mind and Energy to Heal Your Body is the name of the book. And that is linked up at Coast to Coast AM. More of your calls next with Brandi Gilmore when we come back to Coast to Coast AM.
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1: Welcome back to Coast AM. My name's Rich Barra. Our guest is Brandi Gilmore. So I was trying to say Brandi and guest at the same time. It turned out breast. Well, you know what? It's all good. Think positively about it all. Let's do some calls. Let's talk to Chuck in Florida, east of the Rockies. Welcome to Coast AM. You are on with Brandi Gilmore. Welcome to the show.
8: Good morning, Rich. Good morning, Brandi. How is everybody?
1: Couldn't be better. Excellent. It's going to get better.
8: That's a good positive attitude, Rich.
3: Oh, my God. I love you guys.
2: So, I have this theory. It's a working theory. I use it all the time. And yes, Brandy, I'm one of those people that goes around saying I never get sick.
1: Yeah, me too.
2: And the reason I never get sick is because I have sort of, it's a mastery of the conscious mind communicating with the subconscious mind, like talking to yourself. And, you know, our brain, so we have a brain. It's this gray matter inside our skull. But that's not our mind. Our mind is our conscious and subconscious thought. And you can instruct your and our subconscious is what really controls all the functions of our body, everything, the chemical balances, everything that goes on inside our body. It keeps our body functional. And that's the subconscious mind that does that 24/7. So if you can learn to consciously speak to your subconscious mind and just instruct it, listen, this is the problem, work on it. It will. And I find that to be true, and it's my operating principle, and I just wonder if you think I'm crazy.
1: I don't think you're crazy at all. In fact, I think there's something to be said. I learned this from my dear old dad, who is, I think, 87, 88 now. He's got pretty much all of the things, the diabetes, the Alzheimer's, all that stuff. But whenever I talk to him, how you feeling, Dad? I feel great. So I don't even think it's a matter of saying I never get sick. I always feel great. I even like to lean on that positive side of not the never sick, because I don't want to say never and I want to say sick, but I do like always feel great. I think there's something to that. And maybe Chuck in Florida, Brandy, and I maybe have a, you can diagnose us. Go ahead.
3: No, it, you know what? It is absolutely powerful. And, but if you told me even during, prior to my injury, I was the person that never got sick. You know, I was the person that I would push through anything, until eventually I couldn't. And so I would say that, like, as you said, with you, did you say it was your father or your,
1: who yeah, was let's it? Talk about my dad. Yeah.
3: Your dad. Okay, but he still has illnesses, right?
1: Yes.
3: But he always says he's great.
1: Yes.
3: And so the thing of it is, the positive thinking is nice. And even during my injury, like my father, he would call and he would say, you know, how are you doing, Brandy? And I would say, better and better and better, and focusing on better and better. And then he would see me and he'd go like, you're not doing better and better. I'm like, focusing on better and better. And so the positive thinking is great. And it's in the right direction, but also typically what I found is those subconscious emotions that are connected also really can impact the body. So, yeah.
1: So how do you pull those weeds?
3: You know, it really tuning in and noticing. I mean, for some people, it can be patterns of self-criticism. For me, part of what was impacting me was a feeling of survivor's guilt from 9/11.
1: Yeah, and you touched on that, but we had to go to break. What do you mean by that?
3: I had a feeling. So basically, I mentioned I used to work in technology.
1: Yes.
3: And at the time, I worked here in California, but I worked 5 a.m. to 2 p.m. So I was on the phone with a colleague who was in the trade towers. And basically, the colleague started yelling, you know, help me, help me, help me. And then the phone went dead. And it was just... So it was just all I wanted to do was help. And then what happened is, as I worked in telecommunications, you know, we would always, on every single pillar almost in the building I worked in, was the news was constantly playing on repeat over and over and over. And so while I was working, not only were we trying to help out with everything that was going on there, but then we were watching the footage over and over and over again. And I grew up with this feeling of, you know, it's good to die for others, you know, and it, like, I grew up in the Christian, you know, Lutheran church, and Jesus died for other people's sins. And it was just all of this, you know, you should die for others. And so here I was seeing, you know, footage of firefighters going in and dying for others. And so my brain linked up this feeling of survivor's guilt, of feeling guilty, like I was doing something wrong, that I wasn't dying for others. And so that was part of what I had to fix in my mind. Now,
1: how do you fix it?
3: I had to realize that not feel guilty for living, not to get rid of that survivor's guilt. So I started really reprogramming my mind. But if you had told me that I had survivor's guilt, I wouldn't have really realized that. I mean, I felt like I had so much compassion for other people had died, but I didn't realize to the extent. And so I really started tuning in and understanding what was in my subconscious mind and changing that. And, you know, to your point earlier, you mentioned to your daughter, you said, sorry for kissing your boo-boo. And so,
1: That's going to be a bad boyfriend further on down the line.
3: my point is that, you know, everybody else went through 9/11, or, you know, a lot of other people went through it in their own ways as well. But my mind linked it up in a certain way. So, of course, every single person whose loving dad kissed their boo-boo isn't going to get sick. It just depends on how things get linked up in the mind, right?
1: Okay, and so, but help me out with this, Brandy. So I want to drill down on this. I know there's people listening, shouting at the radio, going, ask her how you stop the loop. We know that the loop is bad. We know that you need to change that. We know that you need to be observant. But how do you actually stop it and reverse it so that the healing can start?
3: You link up what you do want in your mind. So part of the thing is so often, when people go to reprogram their mind, they think release, release, release, release. But instead, it's like, for example, if you want to speak French, what is the best way to start doing that?
1: Rosetta Stone. No.
3: There you go. Rosetta, obviously.
1: Oh, okay.
3: It's a bummer you don't have a sense of humor. You're so great.
1: Or so move great. To France for a while and just be immersion.
3: Bingo. Immersion. But getting that new information in your mind. If you want to learn math, you start getting in new information in your mind. And so I call it getting your 180 shift. So once you identify the problem, you decide what do you want in your mind? How do you want to feel? And start feeling that. So one of the things I did in feeling survivor's guilt is I identify, well, what is the right way to feel? How do I want to feel? Like, feeling compassion, but also feeling not guilty for having my own life. Instead, feeling really good and free to live my life to its fullest. Like, and so I started programming in that. Like, okay, it's good for me to live my life to its fullest, and I can have absolute compassion for them, but I don't need to feel guilty for living my life. So that's what I have people do is first and foremost, identify the 180 shift. So if somebody is feeling unloved, okay, well, now start bringing in the feeling of feeling loved in life and start feeling that. And okay, so, and creating it, connecting, but also then focusing on, okay, who is it that loves you? And start bringing in that feeling. And then, of course, what we need to do is then release the negative, but we need to start bringing in the new positive. By the way, if there's anybody who wants to call in who actually has physical pain right now, I can even show you, I can take a live caller and show you how even just starting to shift the mind can actually start to release the pain.
1: Well, let's do that. Let's do that right now. We have a few minutes here. Let's go to Tony in Los Angeles, west of the Rockies. Tony, welcome to Coast AM. You're on with Brandy Gilmore.
9: Am I alive?
1: Yes.
9: Hello?
1: Yes. Yeah, you're here.
9: Thank you. My question, I think it's rather simple, and what I like to call in a conversation a stupid question. I know it's not stupid. What about not physical, what about mental and simply depression?
1: That's not a stupid question. That's a great question.
3: Yeah, it's a really great question. You know, so often people have beliefs, like underlying beliefs that leave them in this place of depression. For example, a person who believes that things can't get any better, or even there can be underlying feelings of guilt that can also leave people stuck as well. So what I would say is ultimately really identifying the specific pattern. And that is what's key, is tuning in and getting very specific with the mind. And, you know, if you think about it for a moment, if somebody's walking on the beach in the most beautiful place. They could be walking on the beach in Hawaii or walking in the beach in you know, and on the beach, just absolutely incredible atmosphere. But if they feel guilty about things, it can feel a heaviness, right? And so often people will suppress feelings of guilt or feelings of fear or feeling bad, and they get so used to suppressing them that they don't even realize that they're there anymore. But then everything just feels depressed. Or another belief that I see all the time that can lead to depression is people will feel like, you know, no matter what they do, they'll never feel loved. Or just these underlying beliefs that feel impossible are the things that can keep people stuck.
1: Brandy, you were asking about somebody who's going through physical pain, and we're going to work with them to see if we can tap that down a bit. We will do that when we come back on Coast to Coast AM.

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3: A bit of sun to start, then increasing cloudiness today, high 75. Partner to mostly cloudy tonight, low 58. Clouds and cooler, rain tapering off to a shower or two tomorrow. Could be some pounding on the roadways, the high tomorrow at 65. I'm Steve Williamson, Rochester's News Weather and Traffic Station, News Radio Wham 1180.
4: News, and I'm Chris DeMayo. Vice President J.D. Vance has arrived in Switzerland for high-level peace talks with Iran.
5: He'll lead direct talks with Iran, and their goal, negotiate a long-term peace agreement that includes resolving key questions about the future of Iran's nuclear program. They only have about 60 days to reach a deal.
4: Fox's Chen Lee Painter. The U.S. delegation includes the Vice President, Envoy Steve Witkoff, and the President's son-in-law, Jared Kushner. Thousands of fans of the Carolina Hurricanes celebrating the team's Stanley Cup championship with a victory parade Saturday in Raleigh. The Hurricanes defeated the Vegas Golden Knights in six games to capture their second Stanley Cup. 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
6: This is a Bloomberg Money Minute. Inflation is no fun, no matter how old you are.
7: 9 quid for two.
8: Yeah, 9 quid. That is going to get nowhere.
6: Remember the viral video of those English girls griping about the prices at their ice cream van? That was 2 years ago, and it's only gotten worse.
9: The average cost of an ice cream cone has gone from around like $4 or $5 a scoop back in 2019 to more like $6 a scoop.
6: Bloomberg Businessweek Stacey Vanek Smith says it's almost to the point that ice cream's a mini luxury item. And food writer Dina Shanker says some brands like Van Leeuwen and New York and Jenny's Splendid ice creams are leaning in.
10: They're very committed to using like the best cocoa powder and the best buttermilk fat or whatever it is.
6: And Vanek Smith says many consumers are still willing to scream for top shelf ice cream.
9: So many things are getting out of reach that people want a luxury they can afford.
6: Nathan Hager, Bloomberg Radio.
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12: Yes, Marco?
11: What do you get the woman who said, I do?
12: Depends. How many years has she put up with you?
11: Hey!
13: He's got a point. 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
13: you say it with diamonds.
11: Because diamonds say more than words, right?
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13: And I'd happily marry you all over again.
11: Yep. That's what diamonds say, and I'm pretty sure the only reason they exist is because how much people like me need to say it.
13: Whether it's a quarter carat or 5 carats, the message is the same.
12: She made your life better forever. 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
1: Using all the powers within you to heal yourself is what we're talking about with Brandi Gilmore. Wild Card Line, Nancy in Philadelphia. Nancy, welcome to Coast AM. Happy first day of summer to you. What do you want to talk about?
2: Thank you so much. I am literally hanging on every single word that Brandi is saying. I have a very complicated health history and past. I did suffer from failure to thrive as a young child when I watched my mother die in front of my eyes in a car accident when I was one and a half. And I didn't grow. For 2.5 years, I wore a size toddler, too. And everybody said, oh, isn't she so cute? Because she can talk and she's very verbal. I was 4 years old, but I still wear a size 2. Fast forward, I was diagnosed with breast cancer years ago. I suffered from neuropathy pain for 10 years. And I healed the neuropathy pain in one of my feet completely by using a medical device called Rebuilder Machine. And it works on electrical impulses. Our mind is the actual vast unknown frontier, not outer space. The brain is not understood to such an extent. We understand more about how our cell phone works than the brain that each person carries inside of them. Separately from that, I got diagnosed recently as a vaccine-related injury with lymphedema and CRPS, and virtually no doctors knew what CRPS is. It took me months and months and months to get a complete diagnosis. And I don't care what the diagnosis is. I don't care what the pain is. I tell myself, I have pain? Yes. I've had a kidney stone attack. That hurt a lot. Pain is relative. But I say to myself, I don't care that I have pain. I'm not going to pay attention to it. And it helps me, that mindset. I also, when I can't get any assistance from Western medicine doctors, I turn to alternative treatments. I have the cure for a common cold in my house from Chinese herbal medicine that's been the medicine in China for 5,000 years. And now I use Chinese herbs to treat both the lymphedema swelling and the CRPS. I was in a wheelchair and told that I'm going to spend the rest of my life disabled in a wheelchair. And I said, I refuse to do that. I will not do that. I will find another way. And so I love what you're saying, Brandi. You are 100% accurate. Our mind is an electrical system, and the brain controls every part of human beings, our emotion, our physical well-being, and every single thing else. And you're saying things that are beyond helpful to every human being, and the Western medicine doctors will literally hate you. I was married to a neurosurgeon, okay? The whole body brain works on neuron connections, electrical connections. And if there's any severing or damage to a connection, that affects the body. What you think also can control how you feel, how you act, how you look, how you behave. And, you know, another thing I'll just add is that I rely on prayer, because prayer I view as, whether you believe in God or not, I believe it's a self-fulfilling prophecy. So what you pray for in terms of positive things for your well-being, that can actually change your mindset and change how you feel pain or not. I love what you're saying. I love you to death.
1: Don't hang up. I'm sure, Nancy, that Brandy's got a million questions for you. Don't hang up. Hang on. Let's work this through, Brandi.
3: Nancy, you're beautiful. Nancy, I love your determination to turn what started out to be a rough start into this lifetime into determination and overcoming and drive. You're just, you're beautiful, and I love that, and it's wonderful to connect with you, beautiful.
2: listen, I learned that determination from watching my own father, who came to this country at 15 years old as a Holocaust survivor. And he was not going to allow that experience that turned his mother into a total depressed blob for the rest of her life. And he was not going to have a heart attack and die from all the stress like his father did. My father, maybe because he was a young man, was able to say, I don't care about that. That's not going to be my future. I'm going to make my own future over here. And he did. And then he had a wife with two little young babies, me and my sister, and his wife died. And he's left with, you know, no mother and two little babies. And he said, well, I'm not going to allow that to ruin the rest of my life. Within a year, he got remarried. I had a new mother, and I loved it. Oh, I had an old mommy. Now I have a new mommy. And if mommy put a Band-Aid on my boo-boo, oh, I felt better right away. You know, just put a Band-Aid on a kid. Oh, now they're cured. Okay? I relate so much to everything that you said. It's unbelievable. It's like good karma.
3: It is. It is. And ultimately, so you're working on healing those other the other things that you have right now, correct?
2: Well, yes. And, you know, CRPS is a syndrome. It's not just, oh, you have pain. So I lost 10 pounds in 1 month. My nails are all splitting and broken constantly. I said, what is going on with my fingernails? You know? Mm-hmm. And now I know. And it's affected me in many ways. And being depressed and wishing you were dead is not just a result of feeling pain all the time. It's actually part of that syndrome, because what happens to me, why am I awake at this hour? Because that syndrome affects your sleep pattern. And then if you don't sleep properly, then you don't recover from health issues, and then you feel depressed, and it becomes a vicious, vicious cycle. And I refuse to worry.
3: You know,
2: I refuse to accept the diagnosis that doctors tell me. The pain medicine doctors, you know what they're doing today? They're recommending micro doses of ketamine. Are you kidding me? I'm not going to become addicted to K, which is a street drug called Trank. Heck no. No, I do not accept that.
3: It's very wise, very wise. You know, so often I see people get addicted, and I've seen throughout the years that very thing where people get addicted to all kinds of medications. So if I ask you, would you like me to show you how to use your mind to start even releasing the pain even more and more?
2: Yes, because I'm in constant pain. Don't get me wrong.
1: Okay, let's do this. Let's do this. I want to dig in on this when we were up against a break. So do not leave, Nancy. Let's dial in your superpowers of laser healing, Brandy, and we will do this when we come right back on Coast to Coast AM.
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1: Welcome back to Coast AM. I'm your host, Rich Barra. Nancy in Philly, are you still with me?
2: Yes, I am, Rich.
1: Brandy, are you still with me?
3: Yes, I am, Rich.
1: Okay, Brandy, you become the doctor of pain here. Let's go.
3: All right, and of course, Nancy's the doctor here. She's the power here. So here we go, Nancy. So if I ask you, first and foremost, 0 to 10, what your level of pain is right now?
2: I'm going to ask that question. I say 10.
3: Okay, and if I ask you where you're feeling most of it right now, where would you say that at? That's at?
2: Right now, it's mostly on my right side, and my right foot that has the bad neuropathy pain still. So it's all exacerbated, that pain.
3: Okay. And all right. So I'm going to ask you a few questions, and I might interrupt a little bit just because I want your mind to work in a certain way. So we'll see how that goes. Is that okay?
2: Sure.
3: So all right. So here we go. Okay. So bingo. Okay. If I ask you 0 to 10, how much can you find the feeling of feeling like you've had a lot of relationship hurt? 0 to 10.
2: 10.
3: Mm-hmm. And so I'm going to ask you to breathe. And I also want you to notice, can you see the part of you that's just trying to go numb to it? Can you see that?
2: Periodically.
3: Okay. And so, I'm going to ask you to breathe. Now, bingo. Now, if you knew... By the way, if you knew that relationships were going to get better and better and better, if you knew that, if you absolutely knew that, how would you feel right now?
2: Cry tears of joy.
3: Bingo. Okay, so I'm going to ask you to breathe. Now, you had said that you believe that prayer helps create your life, right?
2: I believe it does many things, but I also believe that even if you're not religious, which I am, because I have in my records in writing 3 times, I'm here because of a miracle by the grace of God. Okay?
3: Yep.
2: And I have
3: faith. Okay.
2: That's
3: yep. So I'm gonna jump in real quick.
2: Yeah, yep. It's a self-fulfilling.
3: So if we look at like even Mark 11:24 from the Bible says, mm-hmm. Whatever you ask for in prayer, believe you have received and it shall be yours, right?
2: Yes.
3: Okay, so I'm going to ask you to breathe, and I'm going to ask you to breathe. Or even if we look at psychology for a moment, you know, earlier on I used the example of the woman with the abusive father leaves him and finds the abusive boyfriend, boss, spouse, etc., or patterns of abandonment or hurt or whatnot, that we can end up with patterns of abandonment where our thoughts and emotions help create our lives, right? Does that make sense?
2: Indeed.
3: Okay, so I'm going to ask you to breathe. Okay, and so I want you to notice you felt a lot of hurt, you felt a lot of loss in the past and hurt, and I'm going to ask you to breathe, and I'm going to ask you to picture that if you're programming your mind, just like we were talking about going from learning French, so to speak, but learning a different language, I'm going to ask you to picture yourself. If you picture yourself feeling even more loved and connection in relationship, and you picture what that looks
2: like. Yes. On some
3: What's
2: levels,
3: that?
2: I can do that. Yes, on some levels, I can do that.
3: Great. So I'm going to ask you to breathe. And I'm going to ask you to picture yourself feeling safe in relationships, feeling safe and feeling loved in relationship, feeling safe and feeling loved in their relationships, that your relationships... That you're changing this old pattern, that's shown up. And what happens if you really, really, really heal the pattern and you have a different pattern that is feeling love and feeling safe and feeling love, and your relationships just get better and better and better and better and better, and that's your life moving forward, what would that feel like? What would it feel like?
2: I can answer that. It would feel like heaven on earth.
3: Great. So I'm going to ask you to breathe and take in that feeling as much as you can. So feeling it, feeling it, feeling it. Taking in that feeling of what it would feel like to feel safe, to feel loved. That's just your new pattern you're creating. That's your new pattern of feeling safe, feeling loved. And feeling like your relationships are just sweet and loving and safe and good and wonderful. And that's your new pattern that you're creating and you're feeling and creating. And that's your new pattern that you're feeling and creating. And I'm going to ask you to breathe. And if I ask you to notice your level of pain right now, what's your level of pain, 0 to 10?
2: I would say it's around 2.
1: What?
3: Bingo.
1: Are you kidding?
2: No.
3: Bingo.
2: No, while you were speaking, I got, you know, sometimes if you listen to a piece of music and it really moves you emotionally, like you get like every hair on your arm stands up.
1: Mm-hmm.
2: You get like little goosebumps, I guess it is.
3: Yeah.
2: I got a feeling of goosebumps all down my legs.
3: Bingo. Beautiful. Now, this is what I did. Now, by the way, real quick, keep in mind, this is what I show under medical equipment. So remember earlier when we were talking about thermal imaging, and 100%. I said, and you, what's that?
2: 100%. I know what thermography
3: yep.
2: is.
3: Yep. Yep. I was explaining to Rich because I think we just blew his mind.
2: Well, listen, you know, what
3: and everybody.
2: What you're really doing for me, I can express a little differently. It's not that you're creating a new pattern for me. You're putting me back to before I watched my mom die and my world blew up, okay?
3: Okay, so wait a sec. I'm going to interrupt real quick. If you go back into that, it's going to come back. So even when you said blew up, just so you know, if you go back into that too much, your pain is going to come back. Can keep going, but I know what it's like to be in a level 10 of pain, and I just want to warn you that Can I expand on this a little bit more?
1: Yes, go ahead, Brandy.
3: Great. So what you'll want to do is, so part of what I did is I also created a new expectation moving forward. So
1: you kept on using the word feeling, and you kept on saying the word safe over again, and the feeling of feeling loved.
3: The feeling of feeling loved. So I brought in, so notice when I said earlier that there was ingredients of cake.
1: Yes.
3: And so I brought in a positive expectation. I brought in a feeling of feeling loved. I brought in a feeling of safety, but I would say part of what this is relating to is also relationship, intimate relationships, not just with your mom, but I would say it feels like an ex. Can you see that?
2: Certainly, yes. My ex-husband. Yeah.
3: Bingo. Okay, yeah. So, and I don't want to go too much into it because then we'll bring it back. Remember before we started, I said, I'm probably going to interrupt you at some point just because your mind is going to want to keep going back there. Now, remember earlier I gave the example of somebody with multiple personality disorder. And I said, if they keep going back into the old mindset, that the pain comes back. And so I'm wanting to warn you just because I know what it's like. It's horrible to live in a level of pain at a level 10 all of the time. And I get it. And so what I would do from this place is I would say that even though your mom was the initial pattern part of it, I would say the trigger that's actually connected to the current health issues has to do with the ex-husband. And so what I would do is I would start moving it forward to create new neural pathway. So this is your new way of feeling and really heal this wound all of the way to create new positivity moving forward. So it's locked in. Does that make sense? And I know I'm summarizing it very, very short, but basically, ultimately, you'd want this to become your new way of feeling, that you expect it, you

0: You've had it the whole time.
1: You're allowing me to have that now for my future feeling. And I totally agree with you. And my ex-husband, I divorced him because he became abusive in every way you can imagine. Okay? And that was a horrible experience. I said, I'll never get married.
0: Don't go back there. You're gonna ruin the two. Keep the
2: right.
0: two. Keep the two. What a joy it is to speak to you, Nancy. Continued safety and love unto you. That's pretty cool. Well, Brandy, your book is out. It's available now on, I see that you can get it on Kindle, you can get it Amazon, Barnes & Noble, all that stuff, linked up at Coast to Coast AM. We learned a lot with you. You really taught us a lot about, it's not just the mental attitude, it's the being able to identify it, the things that you're struggling with, and giving it a name so that the healing can begin. And what a great living example you just provided there, taking 10 pain to a 2 pain, faster than any morphine could do it, that's for sure. Thanks for being on with us. I want to thank the Coast listeners, and thank you to George Norrie for asking me to sit in this weekend. I had a great time with you last night. I hope we learned something tonight through the karmic version of getting better from our first guests and from Brandy just now, that there's mental things that are pragmatic that you can do too. Pretty cool show tonight. Thank you so much for listening to Coast to Coast. Be good to each other. Good night.

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14: set for the sit down. I'm Chris DeMeo, Fox News. Vice President Vance arriving in Switzerland early today for planned peace talks with Iran. He joins envoys Steve Witkoff and Jared Kushner, who are already there.
15: Vice President J.D. Vance arrived in Switzerland, where he'll lead direct talks with Iran, and their goal, negotiate a long-term peace agreement that includes resolving key questions about the future of Iran's nuclear program. They only have about 60 days to reach a deal. Pakistan and Qatar are participating as mediators. The potential talks come amid growing uncertainty surrounding the Strait of Hormuz. Tehran claims it is once again closing the vital waterway. They say it's in response to renewed Israeli strikes on Iran-backed Hezbollah in southern Lebanon. Iran argues the attacks violate the memo of understanding. Israel, though, says they were in retaliation.

0: and four Hezbollah strikes that killed an Israeli soldier.
1: Fox's Chandley Painter.
2: One of the great things about these events is that there is this cultural exchange where we learn a little bit from them, and of course they learn a lot about what makes America so great. I'm so proud to have the World Cup here.
1: That's Vice President Vance talking to Fox before he left about the FIFA World Cup. He says the event's bringing the world together, and the tournament's going well so far for Team USA, which advanced to the knockout round after beating Australia. Next up is Turkey, which has already been eliminated. About 150,000 people packing downtown Raleigh, North Carolina Saturday for a parade to celebrate the Stanley Cup champion Carolina Hurricanes. The Hurricanes defeated the Golden Knights of Vegas to win their second Stanley Cup. Also, UK Prime Minister Keir Starmer reportedly set to resign on Monday. 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
1: Los Angeles is under a state of emergency declared yesterday as a massive warehouse fire contaminates the air.
9: The fire's been burning since Wednesday in the city's Boyle Heights section.
10: This is a very unique fire.
9: LA Fire Chief Jamie Moore explaining that the warehouse is a giant cold storage facility, which has now created an 85 million pound biohazard from spoiling food.
10: The best way to describe this is like a giant cooler.
9: Mayor Karen Bass declared the state of emergency to make sure the city has the resources it needs. Meanwhile, fire officials are asking residents to stay indoors and use air conditioning, and the city has opened areas where people can take shelter. Roger Stern, Fox News.
1: Plenty of people will be honoring their dads with gifts this Father's Day as spending hits a record high. Fox's Tanya J. Powers has more.
11: Father's Day didn't become a national holiday in the U.S. until 1972, but it's been celebrated since the early 20th century. It's marked on the third Sunday in June, and this year we're spending more than ever on Dad's Big Day. The National Retail Federation says Father's Day spending is expected to reach a record $27.9 billion this year, up from last year's record of $24 billion. They say consumers are expected to spend $226, up from last year's $199. The most popular gifts? Greeting cards, clothing, a special outing, and gift cards. Tanya J. Powers, Fox News.
1: Russia has freed 24 Filipinos who were detained for months without charges in a Siberian city after Philippine President Ferdinand Marcos Jr. raised concern for them in a meeting with Russian President Vladimir Putin. That's according to Philippine officials. The 24 arrived in Manila aboard two flights early on Sunday, and the first batch was welcomed by Philippine Foreign Secretary Teresa Lazaro. I'm Chris DeMeo. This is Fox News.
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15: A bit of sun to start, then increasing cloudiness today, high 75. Partly to mostly cloudy tonight, low 58. Clouds and cooler, rain tapering off to a shower or two tomorrow. Could be some pounding on the roadways, the high tomorrow at 65. I'm Steve Williams on Rochester's News Weather and Traffic Station, News Radio WHAM 1180.
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0: good evening or good morning, wherever you happen to be in our listening area. Happy Father's Day, too. On this, the first day of the summer and the longest day of the year, we're live tonight for the next 4 hours. So whether you're driving across the highway in the middle of the night, staring at that long line of white lines, or maybe you're not sleeping because things are on your mind. Well, you are here, and you were here for a reason. Let me set the scene a little bit in the menu for tonight. We are emanating from the Secure Bunker Studio, deep underground in the Sonoran Desert. My name is Rich Barra, and tonight as we sail into the mystic together, we're exploring one of the most profound questions. How much power do we truly hold over our own reality? Are we the architects, or are we merely players? For thousands of years, healers, mystics, spiritual teachers, they've told us that the human mind, the body, the spirit are far more connected than we realize. Today, science is beginning to catch up to some of those ancient ideas. In our first hour, we're going to journey into that world of spirit travel, indigenous wisdom, and the hidden energies that may shape our lives with author, artist, producer, traveler, and mystic Sonia Grace. Later on in the show, it may sound the same, but it isn't the same. We're going to shift from the mystical to the measurable as Brandi Gilmore shares her extraordinary story of being bound in a wheelchair with chronic pain, and then her really healing herself, her thoughts, her emotions, everything, the beliefs that influence our physical well-being. Two very different paths, two very different perspectives, but both asking the same questions. What if the greatest untapped force in our lives is the one we carry within us? So stay with me. The phone lines are going to be open to you later tonight, and I want to hear from you. I want to hear about your experiences, your thoughts, your feelings. This is Coast to Coast AM, and the journey begins with us right after this on Coast to Coast AM.
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0: Welcome back to Coast AM. I'm your host, Rich Barra. And our guest tonight, author, artist, producer, mystic, Sonia Grace. She is an energy surgeon and Renaissance woman. Boy, that's true. She knows a lot about a lot. She works with clients across the globe through her practice of spirit travel. I've been excited to have her on for a really long time. Sonia is both Native American and Norwegian and was adopted on the Hopi Reservation, where she is considered a medicine woman. Hopis, I believe Hopi is around Arizona too. Is it not, Sonia?
5: Yes.
0: Where I am? Yeah.
5: Hi, Rich.
0: Hey, welcome to the show. Really excited to chat with you tonight. And
5: yeah, super happy to meet you. Thank you.
0: This is really, it's really cool kind of to talk about what you do. So my daughter Audrey, who is home from college, is helping me produce the show tonight, and we shoot little videos. I'm like, boy, to describe her in a sentence in 5 seconds, I don't know if I can even do that. I don't even know how to start with you. You do so much. Can you?
5: Well, I'm just thrilled to be here and to meet you, and thanks to your daughter for helping with the show.
0: Yeah, she helped last night too. What's great is she kept a notepad of all the things she heard that kind of blew her mind on the show. She was reading it to me this morning, and she's like, "What about this listener that said that Amelia Earhart was snapped up by the aliens on a mothership?" I'm like, "Oh yeah, I hear that a lot." And it's like, that's normal to me, but of course, you know, to everybody else, that's insane. But I want to talk about you. I want to get this from the beginning, because I want to get into how you travel basically through time, mm-hmm. and look at sort of the indigenous cultures like the Egyptians and how they viewed healing and maybe what we might take to it from our own lives. But bring me to the beginning of you, of where you started with this.
5: Okay. Well, I was born
0: Are you sure about that?
5: I was born this way. I mean, I everything was on. My earliest memory, a lot of your listeners do know this story, but briefly, my earliest memory was rolling my heavy crib across the floor because I had high angelic beings on both sides of the crib, and they were rolling me and hitting the door. Well, if you know cribs back in the day, they're too heavy for a little baby to roll across the floor. So anyways, my mom would freak out. What are you doing? How is this happening? And, you know, it went from there. It's like I saw spirits in the house. I saw things walk in and out. I was doing healing work on our farm animals at 5 years old. I've been this way my whole life.
0: Most kids that have that tap in kind of lose that pretty quickly?
5: Yeah, I think there's a door that closes between 5 and 6 years old. And it's open that whole time. Like if you get into a conversation with a 4-year-old about where they're from, it'll blow your mind. But it closes around 5 or 6 years old. And for some of us, it stays open.
0: And take me back
5: to just that doorway to that other realm.
0: Take me back to when you're 5 years old or younger and you're healing animals or you're doing energy work. What's that feel like at a 5-year old's mind? What is happening for you in those moments?
5: I just knew I could help them. I mean, I don't mean that arrogantly. I just knew if I put my hands on the dog that I could possibly do something. And you must know that today, as someone who trained with 3 phenomenal teachers and has been, you know, I've got 45 years of sobriety. I have dedicated myself to being a clear vessel, to making sure that everything is clear before I work on someone. So, you know, as a kid, you're pretty clear because you're just a little kid. But as I grew up, you know, I went through all the stuff that teenagers and kids go through, and I had a rough time of it, which is why I ended up getting clean and sober. So, yay.
0: Well, yay for that. But when you were not clean and sober, was there a reason that you, was it too
5: well,
0: much?
5: Well, yeah, I was being bombarded with everything that I could see, hear, feel, smell, and even taste. I mean, I was bombarded. I had no idea what to do with all of that.
0: Was this when you were like late teens, early 20s? Is that when this was starting to happen?
5: Oh, no. This was when I was 12, 13, 14, 15, right in there.
0: So you've got that, and you got hormones like kicking up in high gear too, probably.
5: Well, that too. Yeah.
0: And trying to figure out what's happening.
5: Yeah. So it was a wild time. But, you know, thank God for my first teacher who could see what my gifts were, what was going on with me. And she completely gave me the foundation of which I work from. So she trained me. I sat with this woman in meditation 5 days a week for 8 hours at a time. It was a hardcore training. You know, it was very important that I go through that. And then, of course, I had a second teacher and then a third teacher. But I've been working on people for 45 years, and I've worked on over 1 million people. So I've seen a lot of things.
0: Right?
5: I've heard a lot of stories. And yeah, it's been wonderful.
0: How much of when you do the healing work, how much of it is really an ailment that bothers people, and how much of it is maybe emotions that are kind of locked up in them that you just need to release?
5: I think it's equal. I think it's all of it. When somebody calls me and says, you know, I've got a problem with my gallbladder, it's like, okay, we're going to work on that. We're going to energetically go in and work on that gallbladder, but we're also going to look at what is galling you? What is the gall that you're dealing with? And there's always something. There's always something that person has that they're just incensed about. I know everybody, all the listeners out there are kind of going, ooh, my gallbladder. No.
0: I know the phones are going to ring for you for sure.
5: I know. But it's true. It's true. I mean, all of the organs in the body hold different emotions.
0: Danielle, this is sort of a new thing for me, that holding emotions. I think I was at a chiropractor's office, in fact, in Tucson, and there was a book sitting there, and the book was called Feelings Buried Alive Never Die. And so you can look up just anything, like my eyes twitching, and it'll be, you know, corresponding to, you know, whatever emotion that might have. And there were so many things that you could look up, and it's not just my knee hurts. It's your knee is hurting because of something specific, which is really hard for us that are pragmatic to go, oh, well, I just didn't misstep and twist my knee. How do you answer that question?
5: Well, every moment of every day, Rich, is our karma. We're living our karma. There is no moment in your day that is not connected to your karma. What is karma? It's unresolved emotional wounds. What are unresolved emotional wounds? It's the abandonment, the betrayal, the resentment, the fear, the anger, all the stuff that we bring with us lifetime after lifetime. Why is it lifetime after lifetime? Because we've all been partying too long. We have spent lifetimes having a good time, suffering.
0: What's wrong with that?
5: We've been going through wars and famine and fear and all kinds of stuff. Our lives are not easy. This is not, oh, I was a fairy princess in a castle. This is, I was a farm worker and got a cut on my leg and died from infection in my leg.
0: And you come back from that?
5: The next life, there's a leg problem. And then the next life, there's a leg problem. Our physical body carries the karma as much as our emotional body. So
0: does everybody have something wrong, or does everybody have a challenge?
5: I believe, Rich, that if we didn't have challenges, we would be enlightened and we would not be here.
0: Isn't that the goal, is to get enlightened, or is the enlightenment?
5: Well, yeah, but once you reach enlightenment, what happens? You know, like what is your, you don't know that. Who knows that? Like if we're enlightened, then we're either living in a state of nirvana constantly, and we are able to choose whether we want to stay here or not. Most people haven't reached that state. So most people are striving for enlightenment, but I think very few people ask the question, what's going to happen once I reach enlightenment? It's kind of funny. It's like, it's this goal that we all have, but what's really going to happen when I get there?
0: Well, you know what I always say?
5: It's hard work. It's hard work to stay in that space. It's hard work to stay in a state of nirvana. That's why monks meditate all the time. That's why all of the gurus and the people who sit in ashrams are in meditation all the time, because that's the best way to maintain that state. I mean, look at our world. Look at what we're all dealing with every day. Cars and, you know, bills and oh my God, my plumbing just broke. I mean, we're dealing with major stuff.
0: Is the best way to turn off your brain or to sharpen your mind, is it to not think?
5: You know what I think it is, Rich? I think it's the best way to be here on earth is to let go. Let go of what you're holding on to. Let go of what you think is so darn important. Because I believe me, in a year, it's going to be another story. Let go. And let God, you know, like, that's it. We're so attached. We're so addicted. We're so hunkered in. I've got to have what the neighbor has. I've got to be able to do what she does. I've got to be able to be like that. We're locked in with competition, and we're completely dealing with addiction all the time, because thanks to the media and everything else, we're just constantly getting bombarded. So whether we're texting or we're gambling or we're drinking or we're smoking or we're doing whatever, we're addicted. So we're not in the present moment if we're dealing with addiction, period.
0: Boy, that's true. That's true.
5: So we need to be present and let go. Let go of the anger that you're holding on to because so-and-so back in 1979 screwed you over for your rent. Let it go. It's like we just hold on to so many things. And then guess what I see? Oh, look, this person's calling me and they have breast cancer. Okay, let's talk about anger. Let's talk about resentment. Let's talk about what's happened here. And believe me, there's a story behind everybody's illness and disease. So I work on that. I work on the emotional part of it. I work on the karmic part of it. You know, and let me state for the record, for all of you people out there graciously giving me your time and listening, thank you so much. I believe in a triage team. I believe that if you're dealing with cancer or serious illness, you've got me doing the energy work. You've got your acupuncturist. You've got your oncologist. You've got your regular doctor. You've got your chiropractor. You've got a team, because when it comes to serious illness like cancer, you need a team. You do.
0: And all of them seem equally as important, right? You need the diagnostics to know what you're dealing with, and you need to tap into your energy, because if you don't have hope, well, that's a problem, right?
5: Well, yes, but so much of illness and disease is about what we've been holding on to. So the key to cancer, if you want to look at it on a spiritual level, is forgiveness. And, you know, we all know how to forgive. We've all grown up with, oh, you need to forgive him. You need to forgive her. But rarely do we feel that in our body. Rarely do we stop ourselves, get present, and feel what that forgiveness feels like in our body. Because our brain's going like that. We're just like, oh, yeah, I forgave him. Oh, yeah, I'm over it. And it's like, no, actually, it's stuck in your chest.
0: Mm. So as you kind of watch what's happening with the universe now, or the world, mm-hmm. we're talking about very openly that we might not be alone, that there may be some alien participation on the planet. I know you've tapped in and you've gone back in history and you've tapped into ancient Egypt. Have you tapped into the alien thing to see if there's healing that we can learn from aliens?
5: Yes. And again, I would like to say very humbly that I have had many experiences because in my daily work, I clear people, I clear entities, I clear demons, I clear aliens, I clear all kinds of stuff out of people's auric fields, out of their bodies. I'm like a priest in the 21st century disguised as a woman, you know, and aliens are so advanced. Many of them take physical form. Many of them can actually take non-physical form. I see aliens that are coming to Earth right now. And this is across the board. I'm going to make a blanket statement and forgive me. I'm not trying to step on anyone's toes out there, but I feel that the aliens that come to Earth have an agenda. They want our water. They want natural resources. They want to take over. They don't like the way humans are handling Earth. There's already aliens that are in charge on Earth. I think there's a whole thing going on with aliens that it's not about, oh, let's kumbaya with them. It's about, we don't know what we're dealing with. We have no clue how big this is. And when that big disclosure happens where we're all looking face to face with the aliens, when we're all looking at them square in the eye, it will be very evident to everyone that this we are not in that league at all. And
0: so
5: I have gone outside.
0: Be careful if you open up that front door, right? You don't know what's going to walk in. So you're saying be careful if you open up that front door and just say, come on in. That's maybe not a good idea.
5: Yeah, it's like the people in Independence Day standing on the roof going, take me, take me. And I'm like, no, that's a really bad idea. No, I don't think anyone should be going anywhere. If anything, we should be committed to this planet because we all agreed to incarnate and to come here and care for the Earth. It's not about something taking us over or enslaving us or whatever, manipulating us. It's about us recognizing that we are infinite souls having a human experience, and the human form is only about 4 years old. So it's hard because we're like children and we haven't gotten there yet. We haven't grown up.
0: Okay, we're going to come back. When we come back, I want to talk about some of the energy work that you did as you traveled back to Egypt. There's lots to learn here. Our guest, Sonia Grace, in This Is Coast to Coast AM.

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2: A bit of sun to start, then increasing cloudiness today. High 75. Partly to mostly cloudy tonight, low 58. Clouds and cooler. Rain tapering off to a shower or two tomorrow. Could be some pounding on the roadways. The high tomorrow at 65. I'm Steve Williams on Rochester's News Weather and Traffic Station. 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
3: News. I'm Deborah Valentine. Vice President J.D. Vance, U.S. Special Envoy Stephen Wyckoff, and Special Advisor to the President Jared Kushner in Switzerland for peace talks with Iran, mediated by Pakistani and Qatari officials. Republican Congressman Lance Gooden of Texas on Fox's The Big Weekend Show. Gooden's confident in the memorandum of agreement signed by Iran and the U.S.
4: This deal that they're so critical of, it's only a bad deal if it doesn't work, and I believe it's going to work.
3: The latest Fox News poll finds more than half of Americans do not believe Iran will comply with a U.S. peace agreement and stop development of a nuclear program. According to Britain's Observer newspaper, British Prime Minister Keir Starmer is expected to announce he plans to resign on Monday and lay out a framework for his departure. It follows an internal Labour Party revolt and plummeting disapproval. 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
5: This is a Bloomberg Money Minute. Inflation is no fun, no matter how old you are.
6: 9 quid for two.
7: Yeah, 9 quid. That is going to get nowhere.
5: Remember the viral video of those English girls griping about the prices at their ice cream van? That was 2 years ago, and it's only gotten worse.
8: The average cost of an ice cream cone has gone from around like $4 or $5 a scoop back in 2019 to more like $6 a scoop.
5: Bloomberg Businessweek Stacey Vanek-Smith says it's almost to the point that ice cream's a mini luxury item. And food writer Dina Shanker says some brands like Van Leeuwen and New York and Jenny's Splendid Ice Creams are leaning in.
9: They're very committed to using like the best cocoa powder and the best buttermilk fat or whatever it is.
5: And Vanek-Smith says many consumers are still willing to scream for top shelf ice cream.
8: So many things are getting out of reach that people want a luxury they can afford.
5: Nathan Hager, Bloomberg Radio.
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1: As it turns out, on the first day of summer, the longest day of the year, our guest tonight, Sonia Grace, her website hooked up at Coast to Coast AM. Sonia, is there a time of year where healing is more powerful?
2: No, there's just taking the time to heal. You know, I have to give a shout out to Tom Danheiser, producer at Coast to Coast, because when he called me, I said, you know, Tom, I went to the hospital this couple days ago and I was worried about, you know, making the show. And Tom says, well, why didn't you heal yourself? And I started laughing and I said, well, you know, when it gets really big, then you gotta use your team. You gotta be able to use your team. And I really want to say that to the people out there who are listening that are healers, because that's a big trap that healers can fall into. And that is believing that you're just going to heal it yourself, meaning whatever the problem is. Sometimes, as I said earlier, you need that team. You need the acupuncture. You need the doctor. You need the diagnosis. You need the MRI, you know, so you can make really sound decisions about your health, having all that information. So I really wanted to tell Tom, I appreciated his question, because there's just times when I'm telling you, I love my medical doctor. I love my acupuncturist and I love the healers that work on me. So it's all applicable.
1: What do you think when you heal yourself or try to get that energy tapped in? What do you think is the biggest obstacle we face? What gets in the way the most?
2: Our belief. Our belief gets in the way. Our ego gets in the way. And then our belief gets in the way. Like, oh, I don't think I could do this. Or it's a false ego. Oh, I can do this. You know, and then things get worse. I think it's really about what I said earlier. It's about letting go and turning over whatever's going on for you, turn it over to God, but certainly be sensible and, you know, make an appointment with me, call your doctor, get Velasta, and, you know, get things that are going to help you, but be sensible about it, because this willy-nilly, oh, I'm spiritual and I'm going to heal myself, is not the approach I would recommend at all. I've seen way too much cancer. I would not recommend that. I think that having your team work with you is the way to go. And yes, I have helped a lot of people. I have had miracles happen day in and day out. But there is never a moment that I don't check all of it and say, okay, there's the person's karma. There's what they're going through. There's the resistance that they don't want to work on it emotionally. That's not going to help them heal. And there, you know, so I'm looking at all of that as to how fast, how slow, or if this is simply, it's their time. And it's my job to help them get ready to make that transition.
1: Have you had to have that conversation where somebody's come to you?
2: Absolutely. Absolutely. Over a million people in my career, yes. Many times. I have worked with people. One woman had a rare eye cancer, and it was a rare lung cancer, and she was told by the doctors that she literally had a month, maybe 2 months to live. And I worked with her absolutely diligently on her emotional content, because she was so shut down. She was so not in touch with her grief. And that woman lived 3 years longer.
1: Can you see?
2: I think that's fantastic. She got to work through all her stuff and really be free of it before she made that transition.
1: Have you been able to see what the next life is like for people that you deal with?
2: You know, most people Most people. I mean, everybody. Let's get that straight. Everybody goes to heaven. I feel like I'm talking about all dogs go to heaven. Everybody goes to heaven. We all have stuff we have to work on. And after that happens, whether you're in heaven for a couple of years, 50 years or 100 years, then it's between you and God and where you're going to go next. But I can tell you right now, the souls on earth at this time are very bound to this planet. And we all keep saying, oh, I want it to be the last time I'm here. I'm sick of this. I don't want to do this anymore. But we have this responsibility, and it's really important. The water, we can't live without water. You know, the air, we can't live without clean air. We have so much responsibility, and we keep shirking that responsibility. And this is where I feel aliens will very happily come in and say, great, this is our planet. We're gonna run it.
1: Let's do this. Let's take a quick break. And when we come back, let's talk about what you've learned from ancient cultures that aren't around anymore. I've watched some of your videos, and I feel like that's so fascinating. I want to dig in on that. Our guest, Sonia Grace, we are coming right back with her on Coast to Coast AM.
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1: Welcome back to Coast AM. I'm your host, Rich Bear. Our guest, Sonia Grace, tonight, digging through your website. And your books, too. I should say that those are, I'm so sorry, we haven't mentioned this yet, are all linked up at Coast to Coast AM. I think we're four deep in now. And I was kind of interested in this thing, not kind of, extremely interested in your ability to sort of remote view yourself or place yourself in different timelines and learn how other cultures dealt with healing. What did you learn? Paint that picture a little bit for me about going back to Egypt and watching what they did for healing and how they practiced things differently.
2: So, Rich, I can remote view, but that's not what happens to me. I go into meditation and I can't go anywhere until my body completely dissolves like sand. There's nothing left of me. And then my guides, who are high angelic beings, hold their hand out and they take me where they want to show me, not where I'm asking to go, what they want to show me. And they've taken me back to, you know, 10,000 BC in Egypt, where I met Osiris and experienced the seven deaths and went through all of it like it was happening right now today. I've met Sekhmet. I have had, you know, some very profound experiences in Egypt, which, by the way, I just want to tell you because I'm so excited. My adventure feature film is now in development. I've written a series of fiction books. My listeners know my nonfiction work, but I've written a series of fiction books. And of course, I've woven my stuff into the stories, but it's fiction. And we're in development. So yay, I'm so excited.
1: That is exciting. Like what, a movie, a TV show? What do you think is going to happen with that?
2: It is a feature film, a movie, and it is kind of like Indiana Jones meets the Mummy.
1: Okay. I'm totally in.
2: Yeah.
1: I'll go see that.
2: Be really fun. I'm so excited because there's so much that I want to share with people about my work, about my experiences, my ability to time travel, which is what I just described as spirit traveling. And sometimes I find that, you know, people are ready to hear it, people aren't ready to hear it. So I decided it was time to create a fiction series, and people can enjoy the stories, the books, the animation, the feature films, and I don't have to, you know, care whether they understand that's me or not. That doesn't matter.
1: Well, they say if you want to teach it through art, right?
2: Yes. Yes, absolutely.
1: Well, I think that's wonderful. Like what lessons or what did you glean from your guide showing you ancient Egypt? What about their healing practices could we take a note from?
2: It's very similar to my native culture in that when we are super connected to the earth and we're practicing medicine that is pure, it's not made up. It's something that has been created long ago and is done in the right way and done carefully and with a lot of integrity and thought and devotion to what you're doing. People were extremely powerful back then, because they had that discipline. They had that practice. Nowadays, people run off and, oh, I'm going to do this Reiki class and I'm going to start, you know, doing Reiki on people, but they didn't get all of the training they need in order to be that person. You know, so they've got entities in their field and they picked up something from their client and they're sick and they don't have the tools. So I encourage people out there who want to become healers, get the training. You know, there's some really good teachers out there and people who have lots of experience. I know I do a training course, but I'm going to be busy filming a feature film, so it'll be a while before I teach it again.
1: Oh, you're going to be in the film? You're not just writing
2: it? No. I'm producing.
1: Well, that's pretty exciting.
2: I'm the writer and the producer, but I am teaching a workshop on June 23rd. It's the self-healing blueprint. So since we're talking about healing, people listening might really enjoy that workshop.
1: Well, I'm curious about what it is from Egypt in particular. Is there something that you saw besides the discipline that we've forgotten over the last 10,000 years that we could bring back in?
2: I think the things that I experienced in Egypt had so much to do with the people, their connection to everything that was off planet. Off planet, yeah, like the pyramids being lined up with off planet portal like places you can go. planets in Orion where they're able to transport. They were transport systems. I know everybody says electricity and, you know, there's all these things that people have theorized, have made definitive statements about. My experience when I've gone back there and I went into the King's Chamber and laid down inside the sarcophagus and experienced a humming, a vibration, you know, this incredible experience where I just shot right out of there. And I think things like that happened and were common in that time period.
1: Why would that have stopped?
2: Because, oh, how many famines, how many wars, how many, you know, a plague upon your house has happened over time where we have diminished that kind of experience. I mean, it's something of, I think it still exists today. Don't get me wrong. But I think a lot of that kind of experience and energy has gone deep underground. And I think that it takes a person with a very pure heart to have that magnitude of, you know, connectivity happening. I'm going to go back to why are we not having that experience every day? Well, let's talk about how much pot we're smoking. Let's talk about how much alcohol we're drinking. Let's talk about all the different ways that we're clogging the filters so that we're not clear to receive what we need to receive.
1: Yeah, I heard somebody say it's like...
2: I'm not trying to pick on anyone who's listening. I'm just being straight up about if you want this, you have to do this. You can't have both.
1: I heard somebody say it's like playing piano with mittens on. you have to take off the mittens so that you can play, so you can hear the music. How important do you think music is and sound for healing?
2: I think it's very important. I mean, I was a classical ballerina for 15 years or my whole life, but danced professionally for 15 years. And I mean, music, I remember things that happened in my life just listening to the music. I'm also a painter. I can put a music on and remember everything that I did in the course of painting that painting because of the music.
1: So
2: it's very important.
1: In a few minutes here, we're going to open up the phone lines to listeners who are dying to talk to you. When they call up, what kind of information should they be asking you? What kind of energy work can we do for people?
2: I'm not going to be doing energy work, Rich. I'm happy to answer questions, but it's too involved. It takes too much time. You know, I love to talk to people and maybe give them some guidance on where they can go and what they can do and, you know, different things that would be helpful for them. But there really isn't time right now for me to go into a healing with someone. It's much more involved than that.
1: Well, fair enough. That's why I wanted to ask kind of what to expect from you here. Like, as AI becomes more integrated into everyday life, more now than ever, mm-hmm. where do we draw the line? Where should humanity draw the line on that?
2: In my opinion, technology is advancing faster than human wisdom. And our greatest challenge is not creating more intelligent machines, but becoming more conscious human beings. And that is going to be the big challenge. That's why I wanted to talk about what I call the morality wars. Because the more that we rely on AI, the more that we give it permission to tell us what to do and how to do it and when to do it and why to do it, we start to lose our autonomy. We start to lose that inner compass that is our own knowing of what's right and wrong, our own knowing of is it time for me to do X, Y, or Z? And that is such a valuable thing for humanity to remember, that we have

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1: That's great.
0: About how great this country is. I cry every time I turn my phone on and watch somebody walk through Walmart or
1: Buc-ee's.
0: Experience food, you know?
1: That's a whole thing. Actually, Americans discovering Buc-ee's, not just Europeans discovering Buc-ee's. It's amazing. All right, your calls with Sonia Grace, energy healer. Your questions when we come back on Coast to Coast AM.

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11: Talks in Switzerland. I'm Deborah Valentine, Fox News. President Trump issuing an ultimatum for Iran as peace talks between the United States and Iran resume today in Switzerland. Fox's Chanley Painter has details.
12: President Trump is threatening to impose tolls on the Strait of Hormuz if the final peace deal with Iran isn't reached within 60 days. He says the fees would be for, quote, services rendered as the guardian angel to the Middle East. His social media post coming after Tehran claimed it closed the vital waterway because of Israel's ongoing attacks on Hezbollah in Lebanon. The IDF says those strikes were in retaliation after the Iran-backed group killed an Israeli soldier. The U.S. military disputes Iran's claims and says the strait remains open. Meantime, Vice President J.D. Vance arrived in Switzerland for direct talks with Iran. They're aimed at reaching a long-term peace agreement and resolving key questions about the future of Iran's nuclear program. The talks will start with an emergency session on Lebanon.
11: Some lawmakers on Capitol Hill are criticizing the sanctions relief and return of billions of dollars in frozen Iranian assets that are part of the proposed plan. But U.S. Ambassador to the U.N. Michael Walsh tells Fox's My View with Lara Trump, the Iranians won't have access to those funds immediately.
13: I would not underestimate Scott Bessent. He is an economic ninja. And even the money that the Iranians are getting out into the market, he is blocking it through sanctions and secondary sanctions from getting back in.
11: The latest

0: Fox News poll found that more than half of Americans do not believe Iran will comply with a U.S. peace agreement and stop developing nuclear weapons. At least six people are dead following deadly Israeli strikes in Gaza Saturday, despite agreeing to a ceasefire back in October. Israel has been launching attacks into Gaza almost daily, killing more than 1,000 Palestinians, according to Gaza's health ministry. 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
2: According to Britain's Observer newspaper, British Prime Minister Keir Starmer is expected to announce his resignation on Monday. Starmer is also expected to set a timetable for his departure. He's been under pressure to resign over the Peter Mandelson scandal, Labour Party election losses, and leadership challenges. Starmer's decision comes after his political rival, Manchester Mayor Andy Burnham, won a parliamentary seat. Repairs for the newly renovated reflecting pool on the nation's mall. Fox's Jared Halpern has more from the White House.
3: National Park Service workers were using hydrogen peroxide and nanobubble technology to remove algae from the reflecting pool near the Lincoln Memorial last week. Algae left a green haze atop the water, and video shows the American flag blue colored sealant used on the bottom of the pool chipping away in some areas. President Trump has taken a direct role in the revamp, visiting the works site and speaking often of the upgrades totaling about $14 million. At the White House, Jared Halpern, Fox News.
2: U.S. Park Police also report there have been at least 10 arrests for vandalism at the reflecting pool just this weekend alone. Plenty of people will be honoring their dads with gifts today as Father's Day spending hits a record high.
4: Father's Day didn't become a national holiday in the U.S. until 1972, but it's been celebrated since the early 20th century. It's marked on the third Sunday in June, and this year we're spending more than ever on Dad's Big Day. The National Retail Federation says Father's Day spending is expected to reach a record $27.9 billion this year, up from last year's record of $24 billion. They say consumers are expected to spend $226, up from last year's $199. The most popular gifts? Greeting cards, clothing, a special outing, and gift cards. Tanya J. Powers, Fox News.
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7: A bit of sun to start, then increasing cloudiness today, high 75. Partly to mostly cloudy tonight, low 58. Clouds and cooler, rain tapering off to a shower or two tomorrow. Could be some pounding on the roadways, the high tomorrow at 65. I'm Steve Williams on Rochester's News Weather and Traffic Station, News Radio WHAM 1180.
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8: 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And Rebecca Lobo, who played in that inaugural game, will be on the game call. 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
13: Hello, I'm Bob Lonsbury, and this is Your Hometown, a program of the Heartland offering common sense to some 300 million Americans each weekend. I'm not exactly sure why. I mean, literally, I can't tell you why. But one of my favorite stories out of the Bible has to do with Jesus and a fellow who was possessed of a devil. Maybe he was possessed by a whole bunch of them. But let me read it to you. I got it here. I think it's in the fifth chapter of Mark. This is in the King James Version, referring to Jesus and his disciples. It says here, "And they came over into the other side of the sea, into the country of the Gadarenes." Apparently these Gadarenes were some sort of people or something like that, the folks from town or whatever. "And when he," Jesus, "was come out of the ship, immediately there met him out of the tombs a man with an unclean spirit." So Jesus has come across this lake. He gets out of the boat, and smack dab right away, there is this guy who lives up in the tombs. Now, what are the tombs? It's like the cemetery, right? only not everybody was buried down like we do it now. And of course, back then, they didn't have anything like embalming or the caskets like we have. And so the tombs, a cemetery would be a place that, you know, it might be a little unsanitary and it might be unclean in one way or another. And when he, Jesus, was come out of the ship, immediately there met him out of the tombs a man with an unclean spirit who had his dwelling among the tombs, and no man could bind him, no, not with chains, because that he had often, he had been often bound with fetters and chains, and the chains had been plucked asunder by him, and the fetters broken into pieces. Neither could any man tame him. What's that mean? This guy lived up here in the tombs, okay, and he was out of his head. He was out of his mind, and they had apparently unclean spirit. I guess that means possessed by a devil or something like that. What precisely that means, I don't know. We don't see it very much in our day. And, I've seen it, but I don't really know what it is. Is it some spirit that tries to possess you or influence you or take you over? I believe that's what it is. How it works exactly, I don't know. Even though, to be honest with you, I have experienced it. Let me finish this before we talk about that. They tried to capture this man, right? And they had bound him, okay? And he kept breaking the chains. The fetters, that's like when you hold the hands or the feet, kind of like a handcuff or something like that. And he broke them in pieces. And it says, neither could any man tame him. They couldn't get him to calm down. They couldn't get him to act in a reasonable fashion. And this is the line right here in this story that touches my heart, if that's not too simplistic or trite a thing to say. It says, and always, night and day, he was in the mountains and in the tombs, crying and cutting himself with stones. Now, this was 2,000 years ago, plus, and I don't know where the Gadarenes lived, and I'm not from the Middle East, and I don't know this man from Adam. But to be honest with you, the notion of this fellow, and always night and day, he was in the mountains and in the tombs crying and cutting himself with stones. Is that mental illness? Is that some demon is inside him trying to take him over? I don't know. But I know what crying is. I know it comes from a broken heart. It comes from sadness. It comes from grief. It comes from hopelessness. It comes from pain of body or soul. And cutting himself with stones. Well, we see that sometimes even today, where people will sometimes cut themselves, often adolescents facing mental health challenges. Why do they do it? I don't know. But I feel sorry for them. And I feel sorry for this guy. And I know that as he cut himself with stones, that he felt physical pain and he bled red blood like yours and mine. And I know that as he was in the tombs and in the mountains all night and all day, crying, I know that he felt grief and sorrow the same way that you and I would and do. But when he saw Jesus afar off, he ran and worshiped him. Now let's stop for a second. Jesus had not previously been to the land of the Gadarenes. This man, best account we have, had spent all or most of his life in the tombs and in the mountains day and night, crying and cutting himself with stones. This man had lived there. But when he saw Jesus afar off, he ran and worshiped him. Somehow this man knew, maybe it was demons inside him, maybe it was some kind of identification, maybe the Lord whispered to him, I don't know. But he ran and worshiped and cried with a loud voice and said, What have I to do with thee, Jesus, thou Son of the Most High God? I adjure thee by God that thou torment me not. So, this is the crazy man, lives in the cemetery, cuts himself with stones, cries, sobs at all hours of the day and night. And he runs out. He recognizes Jesus. He knows Jesus' name. And he declares, he bears witness, that Jesus is the Son of the Most High God. That's something that some of his disciples had not yet realized. But this man, the crazy man of the cemetery, knew it. I adjure thee by God that thou torment me not. For he said unto him, he being Jesus, him being the man, come out of the man, thou unclean spirit. Come out of the man, thou unclean spirit. And he asked him, Jesus asked the man, what is thy name? And he answered, saying, my name is Legion, for we are many. Legion, like that was a large group of Roman soldiers, a legion. I was 10,000, I have no idea, was a very large number. My name is Legion, for we are many. And he besought him, the man besought Jesus, much that he would not send them, the demons within him, away out of the country. Well, as you know, the demons were cast out by the Lord. And then there's a little bit down here. It continues in Mark chapter 5 in the King James Version. And they come to Jesus, the people who lived around there, the Gadarenes, I presume. And they come to Jesus and see him that was possessed with the devil and had the legion sitting and clothed and in his right mind. And they were afraid. What? Here's a guy who's been in the cemetery, in the tombs, naked, cutting himself, crying. You couldn't hold him back. You couldn't tie him down, cutting himself with stones. And there he is. He's sitting. He's got clothes on. He's in his right mind. And they were afraid. It's interesting. And they began to pray him, Jesus, to depart out of their coasts. No, could you leave? Could you go someplace else? No, we don't want you here. This man's life had just been saved, right? This man who had been in their midst, insane or demon-possessed or whatever it was, right? He was healed by Jesus Christ. A miracle was performed. And these people, instead of recognizing, as this man had, you are the Son of God, they were afraid of him. They were afraid of goodness. And they recoiled and they chased him away. Man, we've got to be smarter than that. When we see the miracles in our lives, and they are there, we've got to recognize that they come from the Lord, and we've got to make sure that we don't chase him out of our lives. This is, I'm Bob Lonsbury, and this is your hometown.
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6: Welcome back. I'm Bob Lonsbury, and this is your hometown. About a week ago, we found out that your man Elon Musk was a trillionaire, which I guess is a lot of money. If you took a trillion $1 bills and you stacked them on top of each other, you, of course, would be an idiot, right? Because they'd just blow away in the wind. And you would have lost all that money after doing all that work. So if you do have a trillion $1 bills, I'd keep them in my pocket if I were you. Don't go friggin' stacking them up. You're smarter than that, okay? But Elon Musk, and my thoughts on Elon Musk, I don't care. He's a guy. He made some stuff. And, you know, sometimes he says things that make sense. Sometimes he says things that don't. Some of his businesses are pretty exciting to me. That whole rocket thing he does seems pretty dang impressive. I'm not an electric car person, so I'm not all into that. His drilling holes underground, I don't know. I don't need a lot of holes drilled underground, so I guess I'm not the ideal customer. But at any rate, things seem to have worked out okay for him. And with his space company going public last week or so, he now, at least on paper, has a trillion plus dollars. That's pretty nice. If I can find $20, I'm going out to lunch tomorrow. But the reaction to Elon Musk has been interesting, disappointing, and maybe an insight into, dang, there's some basic fundamental lessons in life that we're not learning. And I think that maybe the reason we're not learning these lessons is because people who want us to be confused, people who want us to think and act and do wrong, are very busy pumping a lot of bullcrap into our ears, teaching us and our kids a lot of false values and a lot of sinister attitudes. For example, this thing about Elon Musk getting $1 trillion, it doesn't matter who he is. It doesn't matter what he got. The principle is some other person has had something good happen to them, and that other person is happy. So how are you and I supposed to react? It doesn't matter who the person is. It doesn't matter what the thing is. It matters that they are happy and a good thing has happened to them. What sort of reaction are we supposed to have? Well, the Bible says that we're supposed to rejoice with those who rejoice. Elon Musk seemed fairly happy, so I'm happy too. And also, if something good happens to someone else, we naturally should be happy for them. But if we find that our envy, our resentment, our jealousy, our covetousness, our ego, our pride has us look over at other people and their prosperity and feel bad things towards them? There's a word for that. It's called sin. It ain't good, kids, right? It's a thumbs down from on high. But when something good happens, like if, you know, somebody, I don't know, they fall in love and get married, you go, that's great, right? Somebody, finds $10 on the sidewalk and it ends up being theirs, you go, that's great, congratulations, right? Somebody catches a big fish down at the creek, you go, that's great, congratulations. You don't get bent out of shape because your fish is smaller, not if you're a person of character and decency. Right? Moses comes down off Mount Ararat is where they put the boat, right? Sinai, Mount Sinai, is that where the Ten Commandments were? How many freaking mountains are there out there? I'm supposed to know the names of all of them? Okay. Anyway, it wasn't Rushmore because there weren't any people carved up there. But Sinai, Mount Sinai, Moses comes down. He's got these Ten Commandments given to him by God. One of them is, thou shalt not covet, right? And you go, yeah, Bob, that's one I don't understand, right? Bob, I'm not supposed to covet my neighbor's ass, whatever that means. Well, covet means lust after, want, be jealous of, envious of. I want that, right? Somebody drives down the road, they got a car or a truck, you look at it and go, I want that. That's, you know, oh, and you have a negative feeling. No, oh, I wish I had that. I wish I had that car. You drive by the Joneses, the ones you're trying to keep up with. Oh, look at that. They've got a pool. Oh, why? I should have a pool. This isn't right. Your coworker gets the promotion and you don't. And you're all ticked off because you think you got robbed. I deserve that. That's covetousness. I want that. Entitlement, which is like the operating principle of American society today, entitlement, that's covetousness just spelled with more letters, right? I'm entitled. Give me that. I should have that. You have all that. That's not your fair share. You give me. I deserve that. You know what? You only have that because I don't. You took that away from me. It is wrong. You should pay your fair share. I deserve some of that. That is covetousness. It used to be called a sin. It now is called, I don't know, but they teach it in school, okay? And they whip you up with it every time they want your vote. And that's what they did with this guy, Elon Musk. And now, I'm not defending him. God bless him, I don't care, whatever. I'm not in the Elon Musk club. I'm also not in the I hate Elon Musk club. I don't care. He's a guy. We got a few billion people around here. I'm really not paying attention to a lot of them. Sorry, that's my bad. But someone had something good happen to them. Your response, if you're a person of character, should be, good, I'm happy for him. Now there's one other response that additionally might be reasonable, might be a good one. One could see what happened to Elon Musk and be inspired by it. Now, I don't think you and I are going to turn out to be trillionaires. I'm still looking for that $20 to buy lunch tomorrow. But he set his goals and he pursued them. We can set our goals and we can pursue them. He achieved his goals, and we, through diligence, patience, faith, and determination, and hard work, we can also achieve our goals. Just makes sense. Just makes sense. So I look at Elon Musk, and I find something positive there. I'm happy for him. That's great. And I'm reminded that you can do hard things. You can do big things. You can be successful. Right? That's what a decent person, how a decent person would react to the circumstance of Elon Musk and his, and now he's a trillionaire. But how is it that our friends over on the dark side of American society would have us respond? They would have us be angry. They would have us hate Elon Musk, eat the rich, right? Yeah, Elon Musk. And you saw this in social media this whole past week. People just cussing and cursing Elon Musk because he made money. Right?
7: Oh, how many? Well, they should have given that money. That should go to Medicare. That should go to poor kids. That shouldn't be right.
6: And it reminds me in the Bible of when that lady put that ointment or something on Jesus. And what you call Judas, who was stealing out of the purse. Judas said, oh, that's wrong. They should have sold that and given it to the poor. Well, he held the purse for the poor. He's going to steal the money, right? You get kind of that Judas attitude. And then also the give it to me thing kicked in. That should go. They shouldn't be there. Trillionaires should not be allowed. The billionaires should not be allowed. We should outlaw them. We should take their money. Which gets to another one of the commandments, thou shalt not steal. You know, it's still stealing even if you have the government do it. Right? Someone else earned something and you take it away from them, you're a thief. My attitude is, this is just gospel according to Bob, if I elect you to take it away from them under color of law, I'm still a thief. We're just partners in it. Okay. And it was a lot easier than breaking out the window and climbing through in the middle of the night. And by the way, he gets paid again in 2 weeks more. Let's tax that and give me some of that money. This notion of entitlement, this notion of resentment, this notion of anger towards anybody who's got 25 cents more than you do is not worthy. It's not noble. It is evil. It comes from the devil and from those down here who do his work. And we should turn our backs on that principle. We should rejoice with those who rejoice. We should not resent people who are successful. We should not covet the money in the other man's pocket. I'm Bob Lonsbury, and this is your hometown.
8: NBC News Radio. I'm Scott Carr. Vice President J.D. Vance has landed in Switzerland for today's peace talks between the U.S. and Iran. Negotiations are set to start today despite uncertainty over the Strait of Hormuz. Iran says it shut down the shipping lane in protest of Israel attacking Lebanon, which it says violates the ceasefire agreement in place with the U.S. Several U.S. senators are urging the FCC to pause a merger between Paramount and Warner Brothers Discovery. In a joint letter to the FCC chairman, Democratic Senators Cory Booker, Adam Schiff, and Elizabeth Warren demanded a foreclosure of an attempt by Paramount to close the transaction. They say a potential national security threat needs to be evaluated, posed by foreign government investment in the new $110 billion entity. Today marks the official start of summer, astronomers point out. The summer solstice began at 4:25 a.m. Eastern this morning. Scott Carr, NBC News Radio.
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10: A bit of sun to start, then increasing cloudiness today, high 75. Partner to mostly cloudy tonight, low 58. Clouds and cooler, rain tapering off to a shower or two tomorrow. Could be some pounding on the roadways, the high tomorrow at 65. I'm Steve Williams on Rochester's News Weather and Traffic Station, News Radio Wham 1180.
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6: Welcome back. I'm Bob Lonsbury, and this is your hometown. Almost a week ago now, they had a baseball game out in San Francisco. It was the Giants playing. I don't know who they were hosting, but it was Pride Night, you know, the gay night, and that's real big in baseball. You know, it's big in our society, and you know, they wave the flag, and if you don't salute, it seems like they come after you. But so we got the baseball game, and it's Pride Night, and the team, the San Francisco Giants, came up with a special uniform with like a rainbow stuff all over it. And there was a baseball cap, and it had like the Giants logo in rainbow colors. And then there were, it's okay, fine, so we got that. And then there were three players on the team, I believe all of them pitchers, including the starting pitcher. And what they'd done is they'd taken their hat and they had a Sharpie and they wrote right up there on the front of the cap next to the little rainbow deal a Bible reference. It was Genesis chapter something I can't recall and then some other verses I can't recall. But so, you know, when you're the pitcher, the TV camera comes right in on you, looks at you. There's always that shot where, you know, you're looking over there at the glove of the catcher and he's giving you the different signals for the different pitches. Maybe those came in from the manager. Maybe they're his selection and you're either nodding your head like, okay, that's what I'm going to throw or no, that's not it. And he puts another signal in there until you get to the one you're going to throw. Then you nod your head. But while you're doing your shaking or nodding, they're close up in there. And by gosh, there was the hat. And there was, I think something's written on there. Do you see that, honey? He's got, what is that? G-E-N, what's that mean? And Genesis? Well, you look up that, by, and he pitches the ball. And you look up that Bible reference, and it is that portion of the Old Testament, an account sacred to Christians, largest religion in the world. Sacred to Muslims, second largest religion in the world. Sacred to Jews, whose scriptures originally recounted the situation. But it is that point where the Lord, after the flood and Noah's Ark, is saying to the people, I'm going to put a bow in the sky. We today call it a rainbow. And when it rains in the clouds, it will be a reminder to us both of my love for you and my covenant with you. I'll watch over and protect you, and I won't send any more floods like this upon the land. But the rainbow was a gift from God whose specific purpose is, yes, I understand about refraction of light and all this, the exact way that God performs his miracles really isn't as important to me as the fact that God performs miracles. And the fact that some 2,000 or 4,000 years ago, however long it was, God made a promise. And he said, this will be the sign and the token of that promise. And it'll be out there. And every time you see it, I want you to remember that I love you and I've got your back and I will protect you and I'm on your side. That's what the rainbow means, right? And these three pitchers, the one gentleman who was the starting pitcher, he through high school went to a Christian school. And these are young men, in their 20s, haven't lived an awful lot of life, but they have made a commitment. And they live that commitment. The rainbow belongs to God. Now, the homosexual rights movement, however you want to call it, has borrowed things from the culture and claimed them as their own. For example, the word gay, right, used to mean something. It would relate to colors or sound or one's attitude. Now it's homosexuality. And pride, another word. Now, pride, if it's your nose in the air and you're antagonistic towards other people, pride's no good that way, right? But pride as, doing your best, being grateful to be part of something larger than yourself. I'm proud of my school. I'm proud of my town. I'm proud of where I work. I'm proud of my friends. I'm proud of my kids. Where you strive to do your best. Well, pride's a wonderful word. At our school, for the elementary children, they have an incentive system where, you know, if you do good things or whatever, if a teacher points you out or something like that, you get pride tickets. And good positive behaviors, you get a pride ticket. And these accumulate, and you can cash them in for something, or your class can cash them in for a pizza party. And kids, that's pride. But the homosexual rights movement took that over, too. And the homosexual rights movement has sought to take over God's rainbow. And, people can make any kind of flag they want, of course, and people can say anything they want, of course. But I hope that this culture, this country, never forgets what the rainbow really means, right? They may want it to represent, you know, their particular approach to, I guess, human reproduction or sexual desire. Instead refers to a timeless covenant made by God, a promise made by our Creator, our Lord, to us, a testament, a reminder in the sky of God and of His love for you and me, a love that was so great, we later heard, that He sent His only begotten Son to die for us, so that whosoever might believe in Him would not perish but have everlasting life. That's pretty good. Anyway, I won't go on and on about this. But, of course, what happened was these baseball players wrote that little Bible reference on their hat, and they got vilified, and they will pay a price, right? They are threatened by Major League Baseball. You do that again, and you'll be sanctioned. And, of course, I guarantee you that those three baseball players there have just destroyed their endorsement career, right? Nobody selling a product is going to hire those guys for fear of some kind of retaliatory boycott or something, doxing by, you know, activists. And, well, it gets to the issue of religious freedom. The Constitution says that the government can't screw with your religion or its free exercise. And, you know, to an extent, the government heeds that and leaves us free to worship. But the culture, the society around us is intensely anti-religious. Most specifically, it is intensely anti-Christian, especially if it's like real Christianity based in the Bible and the traditional understanding of the Bible and of God and of what He expects of us and of how He plans to save us and others of His children all across this great world of ours. This great world of His. So what about this? I'm not exactly sure what you do other than, what's it say in the Sermon on the Mount? Ye are the light of the world. A city that is set on a hill cannot be hid. Neither do men light a candle and put it under a bushel, but on a candlestick, and it giveth light unto all that are in the house. What's another line? Ye are the salt of the earth. But if the salt has lost its flavor, it is thenceforth good for nothing, but to be cast out and trod under foot of man. So you and I need to strive every day a little bit harder, a little bit better, asking the Lord's help to live the way he wants us to live, repenting each day for where we screw up, striving to love God more, striving to love our fellow man more, striving to let the light of Christ show in our face so that people might ask, what is with you? And that we might then have the courage and the freedom of expression to tell them, give them an insight into the faith we have and the hope we have of salvation and the offer of salvation, excuse me, which awaits them. So a lot of people want you to shut your mouth about your religious faith. Please don't do it. I'm Bob Lonsbury, and this is your hometown.
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6: Welcome back. I'm Bob Lonsbury, and this is your hometown. This is also Father's Day weekend. I spent a lot of years saying that I don't do Father's Day. I didn't really have one. A series of stepfathers. The man I had been told was my father turned out, after I was 50 years old, not to have been the man at all, even though I had in my 30s tracked him down and developed a pretty fond relationship with him. Instead, I discovered in my 50s late 50s that someone else completely was my father, and DNA proved the point. And we had one brief half hour, 45 minute visit in his trailer down on the southern tier the day before he died. And so I have said I'm not that much into a Father's Day. Thank you very much. Of course, anytime you feel sorry for yourself, that's rooted somewhere in selfishness. And selfishness is not one of our better traits. Selfishness is a character weakness, which we need to work to overcome. It can take time, but it's a goal upon which to work. Of course, you know, I wasn't just the son of a father, whoever that might be, known or unknown. I also, of course, was the father of children. And sometimes I think in my pulling back from the concept of Father's Day and fatherhood, I may not have been the best father I could have been. I rather actively discouraged my children from making any fault or all about a Father's Day. Let's go do something if you'd like, hike, whatever you want to do. But let's make it about us, not about me. And so typically we get through a Father's Day without very many people remembering, which has over the years struck me as good. However, on retrospection and, you know, laying off self-pity and feeling sorry for myself, I recognize that it's a missed opportunity, and fatherhood is not about you, and it's not about me. It's not about the man who sired us, if you will. It is about the principle, the concept, the extraordinarily important and fundamental role that men play in the Lord's plan of happiness, if you will. We are made in God's image. We have a soul, which is spiritual. We also have a body, which is earthly. God made them both. And while we are here in life, they are paired together. When we die, the body falls to the ground and the spirit goes on. And one day when we are resurrected because of Jesus Christ's resurrection, our spirits will come back and enter a new and perfected body, which will live forever. And that'll be a happy day, I suspect. But we are creatures, and we reproduce, right? And we reproduce with certain of the natural drives and passions which others of the animal kingdom know of and experience. And so, you know, we look at mom and dad and say, oh, you're the swellest, greatest, wisest people there ever were. And you know what? They grew into that, and they strove to be that. But, you know, the initial thing of like how you came to be here, it may have been a little more earthy than that. And the deal is that a little bit of that earthiness, and all of a sudden, you're holding somebody small and squiggly in your hands. And if you look closely for half a moment into the eyes, you can just barely see where they've come from. And a better, holier place, maybe you can see for half a moment the reflection of the God who sent them, who entrusted them to you and to me. I don't know if I'm a big fan of Father's Day still, but I'll take it as an opportunity to celebrate family, because family, every day ought to be family day. Family, mom, dad, and the kids, is fundamental. It's the basic unit of society. Now, that's not how it works for everybody. I was born out of wedlock. I've been divorced. I know how the sometimes things don't work. But I also know how things work best, and where we can have the opportunity to have the best we ought to do it. Unfortunately, we live in a day and age when forces in our society, sinister forces, actively, persistently assail the family, mom, dad, and the kids, right? They say that, oh, family is some, it was invented by Europeans to oppress women, you know, something like that. That's bullcrap. We are creatures, right? We are mammals. And as other mammals have instincts and reproductive strategies, we have instincts and reproductive strategies ourselves. We are, excuse me, a species that tends to form permanent pair bonds and that we then mate for life. Now, there can be decouplings or recouplings and people can die or divorce or whatever, but basically, we form a permanent pair bond, maybe the same way that, say, mourning doves or Canada geese do, and we go forward. And nature happens and babies come, and all of a sudden, that divine part of us, that I'm growing up to be a more mature adult part of us, sort of says, okay, now things are a little bit different. And your focus and your responsibilities have to adapt to this wonderful thing that has occurred, right? And the wonderful thing that has occurred ends up being a partnership between mom and dad and God to bring a new baby into the world. And then, if everything goes right the way we hope and pray, then mom and dad raise that baby and other siblings who will follow to adulthood. Protecting, feeding, teaching, cleaning, all the other things, and hopefully instilling in that baby a set of values, a character, hopefully a faith, and raising that child with love and safety in the family circle. And that relationship, I tell you what, is sacred and it's eternal. And ultimately, one day, these youngsters we raise, they go out the front door, and they go off like birds flying out of the nest to find their own mate, their own permanent pair bond, to become mom and dads themselves, and to raise within the sacred circle of their little family, their children, and replicate, as has been done since time immemorial, the sacred chain the link of family to family to family to family. On Father's Day, it's not about us dads. It's about us families. It's about mom and dad. It's about the children who are born. It's about the love between them. And Father's Day is a great reminder. I know that lots of times, oh, here's your gift, Dad, or something along those lines. But I really think that the greatest benefit of Father's Day is that sort of the society and maybe the Father in heaven reaches down and taps Dad on the shoulder and says, how are you doing on this job of yours, old man? Are you doing your best? Is there any way you can do it better? Can you love more? Can you give more? Can you support and guide more? Can you become an even better father before next Father's Day rolls around? The answer is always yes, and the task to achieve that is undying. But the privilege of being a father is one of the greatest things the eternities have to offer.

0: Until we'll be back next week. I hope you join us next week. Is that how it goes? Until then, remember to do your best. I'm Bob Lonsbury, and this is your hometown.
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0: threat again. I'm Paul Stevens, Fox News. President Trump is making another threat toward Iran as peace talks between the U.S. and the Middle Eastern nation continue.
1: President Trump is threatening to impose tolls on the Strait of Hormuz if the final peace deal with Iran isn't reached within 60 days. He says the fees would be for, quote, services rendered as the guardian angel to the Middle East. His social media post coming after Tehran claimed it closed the vital waterway because of Israel's ongoing attacks on Hezbollah in Lebanon. The IDF says those strikes were in retaliation after the Iran-backed group killed an Israeli soldier. The U.S. military disputes Iran's claims and says the strait remains open. Meantime, Vice President J.D. Vance arrived in Switzerland for direct talks with Iran. They're aimed at reaching a long-term peace agreement and resolving key questions about the future of Iran's nuclear program. The talks will start with an emergency session on Lebanon.
0: And that's Fox's Chan Lee Painter. Officials from Pakistan and Qatar are attending the talks as mediators. A manhunt ongoing for 22-year-old Oscar Sanchez Munoz, a suspect in a string of deadly shootings in Missouri.
2: The FBI says he's wanted for shooting at a car on June 11th in Kansas. They say he may be the one responsible for five more shootings on Tuesday, all just miles from Arrowhead Stadium in the Show Me State, where there are several World Cup matches. One person died in these shootings. One has serious injuries. All others are expected to be fine, including an Uber driver who was shot while taking fans to the World Cup match between Argentina and Algeria. Here's one of those fans who was inside of the car.
3: The car passes by super fast, and we hear these two boom, boom noises.
2: He says he called 911 and used baby wipes to hold on the driver's gunshot wounds.
0: And that's Fox's Madison Scarpino, the suspect considered armed and dangerous. 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

0: From the WAM1180 newsroom, I'm Anthony Panazowicz. Power has been completely restored following Thursday's devastating windstorms. The last customers in Spencerport and Eastern Rondacoit had electricity come back on last night. It was knocked out over 2 days ago in the storm that dropped at least one tornado in Yates County. Four people were hospitalized in a rollover crash on the thruway on Saturday. Crews were called out for reports of people trapped near Henrietta and found a Tesla had rolled over with three people inside of it, one of whom was a child in a safety seat. Another car was found in a nearby farmer's field. All four are expected to survive. And Harborfest concludes its 40th year today at Ontario Beach Park. Food trucks, arts and crafts vendors, live music, and dockside tours and public sales of the 1893 tall ship Letty G. Howard is all taking place near the Port of Rochester in Charlotte. Your 13 WAM Weather Authority forecast today for Father's Day, partly cloudy and pleasant, less windy, 76 for your high. I'm Anthony Panazowicz, News Radio WAM 1180. 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
3: 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Thank you, everybody, for wishing me a happy Father's Day.
4: Happy Father's Day, Chuck.
3: I know. As I wish everybody out there who is a father or a father figure a happy Father's Day as well. We love it. Today is our day, right?
5: It sure is.
3: I know. And I'm very happy about it. But you know what I'm really happy about? I'm really happy about the art of the deal. That's what I really want to get into today, right? So, look, last week the title of the show was Deal or No Deal. And it looked like we did get a deal out of Iran here, right? So let's call this show's opening Deal with Caution. How's that? Deal with Caution. We want to know if diplomacy would gain traction or if we had a broader conflict coming, and it looks like we got a deal that we need to pay attention to, right? So if you're listening to the show, much of what happened this week shouldn't come as a surprise. Last week, and I talked about if a deal was struck, oil prices would come down and stocks would rally. Guess what? That's exactly what we saw. Now, before everybody starts calling me Nostradamus, let me be clear. I don't have a crystal ball. But we did get a lot of tells over the last few weeks during those times it looked like we were close to a deal, the market would rally. When the deal looked like it was falling apart, the market would go down. When we looked like we were close to a deal, oil prices went down. When it looked like the deal was falling apart, oil prices went back up. So it was no coincidence that we saw what happened, right? And we were planning on that. You know, we got the tells that we said we were going to look at, evaluate, and that's what happened. So I told everyone this would most likely be the result if a deal was made. No surprises here. I also said tech would rally, and it appears to have. And you know what? Even though there's still volatility in the stock market, if this deal holds, it looks very good in my opinion, right? And last week, many of those clues were becoming increasingly visible. Money was moving, investor sentiment was changing, and the market was beginning to look past today's headlines and focus on the economy and what it might look like 6 to 12 months from now. Those were the tells. Not those were the days, those were the tells. Okay? So look, let's talk about the Fed. The Federal Reserve unanimously decided to leave interest rates unchanged. Again, no surprise here. The market expected that. But what did catch investors' attention was the Fed continuing to talk tough on inflation. In fact, some of their comments suggested rates could remain higher for longer and that additional hikes weren't completely off the table. Initially, the market did not love that, and we saw a sell-off on Thursday. Okay? Thursday. Then something very interesting happened. The markets recovered. Right? The markets recovered. And that may be one of the most important tells this week. You see, what the market does is important. It's much more important than what the news says. When the markets absorb potentially negative news and refuse to go down, that's information. That's money voting. That's where the money's going. And personally, I don't think additional interest rates will happen. And here's why. Oil and gas prices will come down if this deal holds. If they do, that means inflation will come down. If inflation comes down, the Fed won't raise rates. Eventually, rates may end up even coming down. You see how it's kind of like a domino effect. One thing affects the other, affects the other, affects the other. And this is where the market has to look through the forest and look at what's actually going to happen. Right now, the market appears to be saying inflation may continue to improve. especially if oil prices continue to remain in control and come down. Look at how quickly they've come down. Look at where they're at today. And even the gas pumps, they're starting to actually come down. That's a big surprise. They're starting to break that $4 barrier. That's a huge thing, you know, especially in New York. Now, let's talk about inflation. Most Americans don't experience inflation through economic reports. We don't experience it through what we read. They experience it at the gas station. Nobody pulls into a gas station and says, "Honey, according to the latest CPI report, inflation appears to be moderating." Who does that, right? They pull up to the pump and they either smile or they complain, depending on where those gas prices are. And that's where inflation works in the real world. The national inflation report may be saying one thing, the grocery store says another, right? The gas station says another. Your utility bill, that says another. That's what Americans care about. And that's why lower oil prices matter. When oil moves lower, transportation costs improve, shipping costs improve, businesses face less pressure, consumers keep more money in their pockets, and inflation expectations improve. That's a big deal. Because inflation continues to cool, eventually the Fed may have the flexibility to lower rates. In my opinion, this Fed wants to cut rates. It just needs an excuse to do so. So before anyone gets too excited, I'm not saying the rate cuts are coming right around the corner. What I'm saying is that the direction of inflation matters much more than today's headlines. Today's headlines are way too political. Depends on where you're, who you're listening to or where you're tuning into. It's way too political. It's not following the money. It's trying to make each point. And markets always look forward. The evening noon, the news usually looks backward. And that's one reason why investing can feel agonizing and difficult, right? So think about it. The news tells you things are terrible. Markets go higher. The news tells you things are great. Markets go lower. The news says recession. Markets rally. The news says everything is wonderful. Market pulls back. Doesn't make any sense, right? How many times have you heard, "Wow, I don't understand it. The company had great earnings and the stock's down. What's going on?" And I've said on the radio many times, sometimes good news is bad news. Sometimes bad news is good news. You can say that the stock market going up is fantastic and everybody feels good, but then everybody's worried about inflation and it getting overextended, and then the market goes down. So really, you have to separate fact from fiction. And even more so, make sure your investments are aligned correctly and that those assets in growth are in growth. We had somebody in come in for a meeting and sat there across the table from me and said, "You know, the stock market is really high. And by the way, I have money set aside in the bank because in the next 2 years, I'm thinking of buying a new house and I want to upgrade. But you think I should go put that in the stock market?" And I'm scratching my head and saying, "Okay, whose client are you? Because you're not my client. You're not my client that says you're going to take a 2-year need and you're going to stick it in the stock market. That's something I would never do." And then I went on to explain, "Look, here's the thing. When the market's up, people get seduced by the stock market. They're in love. It's love. They get bar muscles. I can take more risk. I want to participate. Why didn't I get in on those stocks at those early years? I should be in them." And then you tend to make mistakes and you tend to chase it. Okay? When you really need the income coming into your household, right? Or vice versa. You don't need the income, but you're sitting all in income and you should be in growth. Makes no sense. But I will tell you, when you think about it, when do housing prices really come down? The answer to that question is a recession. Because when there's a recession, that typically means that things are in decline. And people get worried. People get nervous. So they're not making big purchases. They stop looking at big home purchases and things. All of a sudden, the real estate market freezes. It slows down. We go into a recession. Why is a recession could be good news later on? Because that's when rates are cut. The economy's slow. We need to perk it up. We need to get the economy moving again. Get it moving. Let's start lowering rates. Get some investment going. The problem is, when you go into a recession, the stock market sells off. So when is the best time to buy real estate? Probably during a recession. But why can't you? Because you took those short-term goals and stuck it into the market. And there you go. So now you want to buy the house, but you took your two-year goal and you stuck it into growth. That's not the way it goes. That doesn't make any sense. So what you need to do is you need to use logic. And when you see things are doing very well, or you see things are going down, we tell you on the radio show, you know, stock market kind of sold off here. We're seeing some really good buying opportunities. When everybody's thinking of selling, that's when you should think of buying. But only if it fits in your portfolio. Only if that's where it goes. There's no magic to this. There really isn't magic. You know, you hear the old expression, it's not timing the market, it's time in the market. Yes, that is true, but it's time in the market if the stocks you have time. You can't put stuff in investments that have no time, because Murphy's Law says when you put those stocks in are going to be the worst time to put the money in. You ever hear the song, "You may be wrong, but you may be right"? That's the beauty. With long-term for growth, you can be wrong. You can buy at a peak, the market could sell off, but then you may be right because the market over time comes back and all of a sudden you're looking good. We saw that with real estate in 2008. Everybody hated real estate. Banks were foreclosing. People were walking away from homes. It was a disaster. Look, don't you wish you bought all your real estate in 2008, knowing what we know now? So the point is that you may be wrong, but you may be right. And that's exactly what philosophy we put in here. Everything has a purpose. Everything has logic attached to it. And you can't look at things that are going on and make those crazy decisions. We like to follow money flows, even with our money doc models, right? If we're in our prosperity model, which is our most aggressive model, it's a stock model, right? If we don't like a certain sector, we'll switch sectors. We're not liquidating stocks because that's not what that model does. The model, prosperity model, is a growth model. It's a stock model. We may change horses. I may say this looks a little long in the tooth. We're going to move it over here to here, but it's going to be in stock. We're not going to say, oh, we're going to take our stocks and put it into bonds. No, we have a model for that. We have a mid model. We have all different models designed for the needs. Okay, the needs. What do we always say in the show? If you're close to retirement or you're retired and you're going to have an income need, you have to take a bunch of that portfolio, put it in investments that are going to give you that income so that the difference can go in growth and you can ride out any storm right over the sunset and look really good doing it with the best looking horse, just like little Joe on the Ponderosa. That's what you want to do. Okay. That's what you want to do. So I just want to remind everybody that when the market seems to be thinking one way, don't fall into it. When the market seems to be going a different way, don't get emotional about it. Stay put, figure out where your investments are, where they need to be, and make sure that they're invested correctly, and work with your financial advisor to do that.
4: And this is where we talk about emotion with investing, but it's usually more on the negative side. This is a perfect example of things are going great and you get over emotional excited. So it goes both ways.
3: And they always, you know, and people are saying, well, geez, Chuck, you know, you've been talking about technology for a while, for the last couple of years, and you know, and it's done really, really well, but aren't you afraid? I say, no, why would I be afraid? Look, the one thing we've been talking about is costs. We've been talking about inflation. The last year and a half, 2 years, you've been hearing about inflation. We've seen it. Our money has purchased a lot less, right? what is going to bring down inflation? Productivity. What does productivity mean? It means getting more done with less, right? What can get more done with less? Automation, robotics, artificial intelligence. What have I been saying for years? Why? Because you don't have to pay them. You don't have to pay them sick time. They don't get vacation time. They don't take maternity leave, right? They are the equalizer. They equalize us with other countries that are able to work for much less. It equalizes the labor costs, okay? That's where the money's going. And mark my words, here's what's going to happen. Eventually, things will start to get saturated. Eventually, the technology will reach that forefront. It's not there yet, in my opinion, but it will. And then it's going to start moving around. And what I mean by that is all of these companies, all of these industrial companies, all of these factories that are moving back, right, that are buying all of this technology are going to start making more money. Their profits are going to become bigger. Therefore, their stocks are going to do better. And you're going to see a shift. And it's going to shift until the new type of technology starts to come out. We got so much stuff on the horizon. We got not only AI, we got quantum computing right around the corner. It's like the old commercial, Eastview Mall, just around the corner. Well, guess what? So is that. We have a lot going on. And there's going to be companies that fail. And there's going to be companies that really, really do well, right? And our job is to decipher that and put together those type of portfolios. So if you're not doing that, shame on you. If you're the person that goes in and sees your financial advisor and says, wow, the market's done so well, I got all this money in the bank, shame on you because it shouldn't have been there if it wasn't needed, and I'm going to now put it in the stock market, and you have a short-term goal, that is the worst thing you can do. And I'm going to tell you, before you do that, I want you to take a breath. I want you to go walk around a circle outside, breathe in and out, come in, and don't say that. Rethink that. It's almost like, you know, when somebody says something you don't like and right away you snap back and you go, God, maybe I overreacted to that. I wish I would have just kind of digested it. Or somebody sends you something and you right away rattle off an email and you're like, oh God, I shouldn't have sent that email. As it turns out, maybe I overreacted, and you wish it you had let that email just sit there for a while, and then you could have gone back to it, maybe made changes and been more kind. That's what you need to do when you're going to make a decision on your investments.
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3: Well, happy Father's Day on the Money Doctors Show. Again, I'm Chuck LaRocca with Tracy Baker. We have a great show for you. We have so many great questions. And again, thank you for asking the questions. Thank you for going to the website. Thank you for getting the financial worksheets for those who inquired. We got them out to you. Get them back to us. And for those of you who haven't, do it. Like Nike, just do it. And we'll get them out to you, as well as keep these beautiful questions coming because we really love them. Before we go on with questions, I just want to say one thing. We are leveraging our weight with LPL, and we are going to bring a special guest on next week. You don't want to miss it. We got Vicki James from Clear Benefits. Vicki is a Medicare specialist and author who has helped countless individuals navigate one of the most confusing parts of retirement planning. And let's be honest, just hearing the word Medicare makes some people break out in a cold sweat, right? You spend 40 years saving for retirement. You finally get there and someone hands you a stack of Medicare information that looks like it was written in another language. That's where Vicki comes in. Whether you're approaching 65, already on Medicare, or helping aging parents, or simply want to understand your future options, you won't want to miss next week's show. So that's what we're here for, and we will get right to it.
4: All right. For this week, we have a question from Janet. She says, I'm 66 from Mendon. How often should I review my retirement plan?
3: First of all, anytime a major change happens, anytime something happens that's unexpected, the black swan comes, it's going to change something in your life, whether one of your children get divorced and they're now living with you, whether you lose a spouse, something major happens in your life, whether you inherit a bunch of money. It doesn't have to all be negative news, right? But when something major happens in your life, you definitely should see how that's going to impact you and your financial plan. So I would say, number one, that. Assuming it's ordinary time, as they say at church, assuming nothing major has happened in that period of time, once a year, I would say. Just kind of make sure, because you want to update those expenses. You want to make sure you have enough cash flow coming in the house to cover those expenses, because this is where a retirement portfolio becomes so important. As a certified retirement counselor, I can tell you that it's important that if you need more income, it's important you have the flexibility to move from some more from your growth over to income to create more income. You want to do this when it's optimal for you because you need the income, not because you have to and you're forced to sell something you don't want to sell.
4: So, and you didn't specify whether you're already retired or not, but that plays a factor also. I mean, if you're getting ready to retire, then oftentimes we're meeting with clients more regularly leading up to retirement to make sure everything is on par to start turning on the income when they need it. If you're already in retirement and maybe there's no big changes, then you can stretch that out to once a year. But then things change when you're in retirement. If you start having grandkids, maybe you want to start help planning with their education savings. So there's a lot of different factors that can come into play with that.
3: You know, I'm having my daughter intern with us, and we had a really, really nice client come in. And this client, you know, has a wonderful job, but it's not really a high paying job. It's more of a job that you really feel good about doing, and has never been married, right? And my daughter, who's taking notes in the meeting, and Tracy and I are there, says after the meeting, wow, what a nice person this was. You know, he really gives back to the community, really a great guy. But wow, how does he have so much money? I go, Ava, he has no children. He's never had any children, okay? He's never had any children. So I'm just saying that tongue in cheek because I thought it was funny that you mentioned, you know, children. And we love our children, mm-hmm. but we also, children do cost money. And even when they're off your payroll, are they ever really completely off your payroll? We want them to be off our payroll. But I know even my kids that are working hard and making money, I looked at my phone plan. They're still on my phone plan. How'd that happen? So I'm just saying that when you are doing worksheets or you are doing it, if you are helping your children, that is definitely an expense that most people miss. And there's nothing wrong with it. We all want to see our kids do well. We all want to make sure that we help our children if they need it. That's what we're there for. But we must budget for that as well, because it's not magical money that we can go pick off our tree in the backyard.
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6: 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From the WAM 1180 newsroom, I'm Anthony Panasiewicz. Four people were hospitalized in a rollover crash on the thruway on Saturday. Crews were called out for reports of people trapped near Henrietta and found a Tesla had rolled over with three people inside, one of whom was a child in a safety seat. Another car was found in a nearby farmer's field. All four are expected to survive. The 23rd annual Rochester International Jazz Festival continues for its third day today and features over 30 shows around the city's East End. Jazz trumpet legend Arturo Sandoval headlines Kodak Hall at the Eastman Theater with two shows tonight, with free shows dotted around Gibbs Street, East Avenue, and elsewhere. And two motorcyclists are recovering at Strong today following a crash in Geneva. Yates County Sheriff's deputies say they tried to stop the two bikes, but they took off and led them on a chase over the Ontario County line. Both riders crashed into an uninvolved sedan. They were both flown via Mercy Flight with serious injuries, but are expected to survive. Your 13 WAM Weather Authority forecast today for Father's Day, partly cloudy and pleasant, less windy, 76 for your high. I'm Anthony Panasiewicz, News Radio WAM 1180. 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
7: News. I'm Paul Stevens. Mediated peace talks planned today in Switzerland between the U.S. and Iran. Vice President J.D. Vance arriving for the negotiations.
8: I think that what ultimately happens from here is very much up to the Iranians. Do they want to behave better? Mm-hmm. If so, great. If they don't want to behave better, the President of the United States still has a whole lot of options from here.
7: The Vice President on Fox. Pakistani and Qatari officials are mediating. A fire at a big cold storage warehouse in Boyle Heights, California, now threatening a biohazard crisis due to coolants used to freeze food. L.A. Mayor Karen Bass declaring a state of emergency.
9: Moving the toxic materials away from here and disposing of them in a way that we will avert a major environmental disaster.
7: That fire burning beneath structural debris, causing millions of pounds of frozen food to spoil. That creates a potential biohazard situation. 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
3: All right. Well, wishing everyone out there a happy Father's Day. Not only is it Father's Day, today is the day that we long for each year here in New York. It's the summer solstice. So now that it's officially summer, the grills are firing up, your mailbox has suddenly become a financial ambush. So one day you're enjoying your morning coffee, the next day an invitation arrives, and then another. And another. And before you know it, you're invited to 3 graduation parties, 2 weddings, a bridal shower, a baby shower, a retirement party, and your cousin's second wedding, which has a larger registry than their first one. So today we're talking about how to survive summer gifting season without blowing up your budget, delaying retirement, or eating ramen noodles until Labor Day. So let's start with a simple question. Have you ever attended a wedding that cost you more than the couple spent on their first date? I mean, think about it. The gift, $100. The hotel, $250. Gas, $75. A new outfit, $150. Dinner the night before the wedding, $60. And the babysitter, $100. And suddenly you're looking at $735 weekend to watch 2 people cut cake and dance to Sweet Caroline. Because if you're from Western New York, you know somebody is definitely singing Sweet Caroline at that wedding. The point is, the gifts are rarely the entire expense. The event itself can sometimes become the gift. So here's the first tip. Create a summer celebration budget. Don't wait until invitations arrive to figure out what you can afford. That's like walking into a casino and saying, I'll decide my gambling budget after I start losing. Instead, you want to create a yearly celebration budget, including weddings, graduations, birthdays, baby showers, Christmas, and the random coworker retirement lunch that somehow costs everybody $20. And it's add it all together. So let's just say for an example that you spend typically $1,200 a year. You're going to want to set aside $100 a month throughout the year so the funds are available when these events pop up. Then that way you're prepared. And instead of staring at your credit card statement, wondering who spent all that money, because spoiler alert, it was you. So next up is stop letting registries intimidate you. Have you ever looked at the wedding registries and thought, well, apparently this couple can't begin married life without that $300 espresso machine? Meanwhile, you've been drinking your coffee out of the same stained mug since 1994. So registries are suggestions. They're not court orders. You are not legally required to purchase the most expensive item remaining on their list. So make sure you set your gift budget first, then shop within that amount, not the other way around. A wedding registry should not cause you to reconsider your retirement date. And so that brings us to the graduation gift dilemma. Graduation gifts can be especially tricky because everyone wants to help the graduate get started. But let's be honest, most graduates don't need another decorative plaque that says follow your dreams. What they really need is gas money, grocery money, rent money, and money to replace the laptop when they spill their coffee all over it. So cash remains one of the most universally appreciated graduation gifts ever invented. It's not flashy, it's not creative, but it's practical and helpful. And oh, the social media trap. Let's talk social media. It's a dangerous place where everyone appears wealthier, happier, and significantly better dressed than they actually are. You see pictures of extravagant gifts, luxury vacations, massive wedding celebrations, and suddenly you think your gift isn't enough. Remember, comparison is the fastest way to destroy a perfectly reasonable budget. For all you know, that person posting those photos of their extravagant gift may still be paying it off when that happy couple is celebrating their fifth anniversary. So your financial plan should not be based on somebody else's Instagram feed. And here's the hard truth. When it's not in the budget, sometimes the answer is simply, I can't afford it. And that's okay. So let's say attending a destination wedding would require credit card debt, draining your emergency fund, or skipping retirement contributions. That's not generosity. That's financial self-sabotage with a nice gift bag. So I know it feels uncomfortable, but as adults, we make financial decisions every day, and most reasonable people understand that. So don't forget about the group gift hack. Here's one of my favorite strategies. Group gifts are like the Costco of generosity. So five people contribute, one impressive gift appears, and maybe it's only $40 out of pocket per person. Instead of spending $200 individually, that makes it much more affordable. So here's the rule I want everybody to remember. Never buy a gift with money that belongs to your future. What does that mean? Don't stop saving for retirement, building your emergency fund, paying necessary bills, or paying off high interest debt to buy a bigger gift. The bride and groom may remember your gift for a few months. You will remember not having enough money for retirement for decades. And you know, my favorite gift story is years ago, I knew somebody who felt terrible about because they couldn't afford an expensive wedding gift. So instead, what they did is they wrote a heartfelt letter sharing lessons from a successful 30-year marriage. Years later, that couple is still talking about that letter. And it's not because it was expensive. It's because it was meaningful to them. Nobody frames credit card receipts. People remember thoughtfulness. You're not required to financially outdo everyone you know. You do not need to compete with social media. You do not need to buy the most expensive item on the registry. And you definitely do not need to put gifts on a credit card that charges 24% interest. Celebrate generously, celebrate thoughtfully, but most importantly, celebrate within your means.
4: I got to add one thing to that, though. When you were talking about the 30-year marriage, okay, I'll never forget this. I was in the business maybe 10 years, and I had this client. You know, he's now since passed, but I had this client. Let's call him Mr. K. And Mr. K came in, and he was all happy. He had his suit on, his tie on. He looked great. And I said, hey, Mr. K, how are you? He goes, I'm great. I'm just about, we're going to celebrate our 50th wedding anniversary today. Tonight's a big night. We're at 50th anniversary. I said, wow. Can you give me some insight? Like, what does it take to be married for 30 years? I'm sorry, for 50 years. And he looked at me. He said, well, I'm going to tell you. Before we got married, me and my wife, we decided I'm going to make all the big decisions in this marriage, and she's going to make all the small decisions in this marriage. And I go, wow. And he goes, the funny part of it is we've been married for 50 years. There's never been one big decision. And there you go on Father's Day.
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3: 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We love getting those requests. 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Just make sure you follow The Money Doctors. So we have a great question here from Karen here. She's 55, lives in Brighton. She says, I feel behind on retirement savings. Is it too late to catch up?
4: Don't be such a Karen. I'm telling you, I'm just kidding here. Listen, it's never too late, okay? It may take more work, but it's never too late. And here's the thing. Maybe it's time to get really, really serious for you. Maybe time has passed, but you don't want to do nothing. So anything you do is positive. It's almost like if you start a diet, right? You say, oh, it's too late to diet. I already want. No, it's never too late. Maybe it's a little at a time, but it's better to do something than nothing. So this may be a time, this may be during your peak earnings, and saving more can make a meaningful difference. Anything you save can help you in the future. Remember that, okay? Anything. So take advantage of your catch-up contributions. Because of your age at 55, now all of a sudden, you're able to put more money into things. They give you the catch-up. I love that, catch-up. So you could put more into your 401k. You can put more into your IRAs if you're eligible to do that as well. You can do things. You could put more in your health savings account if you have a high deductible account. Take advantage of that, you know, of that age, right? 55. 55 alive. Go for it. Put more money in if you can. Take advantage of that. Review your spending and redirect cash flows towards retirement. Get our worksheets and go through that expense column. You're going to be surprised how many times maybe you go to Starbucks. And let me tell you, a cup of coffee, $5-6, how that adds up. So maybe when you put it on paper, you know, when people ask you, do you go to Starbucks? 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You know, maybe that's something you can curtail and put that somewhere else. 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You know, they give you these specials and then the specials end and you don't pay attention. So all of a sudden you thought you were paying $89.99 for your package and it's really $199.99. So look at the package, shop that, make sure, you know, you talk about it all the time, Tracy. Look at what your subscriptions are that automatically renew, that you have no idea you're using, and cut back on that stuff. You know, avoid taking too much risk just because you feel behind. You don't go to the casino and bet, put everything on red because you're behind and you want to make up for all the money you've lost, right? You do it prudently. I'm not saying you don't invest. What I'm saying is you do it prudently, not on emotion, not, oh my God, I'm way behind. I better go buy this stock that's $5 because I think it's going to go to 100. I'm going to put it all on that stock. You don't want to make silly decisions. Don't get emotional about it. You may have to work a little longer. It's not such a bad thing. If you do retire, you may have to take on a part-time job. But that's the beauty of it. It could be something you actually enjoy doing, right? You just need extra income to come in. Try to get your debt paid off. Everybody asks, should I have debt during retirement? No, I hate debt. Sometimes you have to have it, but you don't want it. And if you don't want it, you don't have to have it. There you go. So what you want to do is try to eliminate the debt. Start with the most, don't say, oh my God, I have so much debt. There's no way I'm going to get this paid off. That's not what you want. What you want to do is look at each piece of debt and what has the highest rate you're paying. Start with that. It's not what has the biggest balance. Believe it or not, it's what has the highest rate. So if you have credit card debt and you're paying 22%, get that paid off, please. Because I don't know of any investments in the universe that are guaranteeing you a 22% return. Okay? Get that paid off. And then work your way down. And before you know it, it may take time. It's like, you know, going to night school and getting your master's degree. It may take time. You're taking one class at a time, but eventually you will get it. And that's how you should look at your debt. One step at a time. It's like that old Santa Claus movie. Put one step in front of the other. And, you know, everybody knows that song. I can't want to sing it. But you have to do that, and you have to be prudent about it. Possibly, first of all, you should have that plan done, because you should have done the worksheets and see what your shortage is and what you actually need. Always put a plan in place. And before you know it, things will start to come together for you. You know, things will work. It's better to do it than never do it. You're 55, okay? Get going and go, girl.
3: And it's not often a total overhaul of lifestyle. It's usually one or two slight little tweaks that you can make that has such a big impact later on down the road. All right. Bill reached out. He says, I'm 72 from Henrietta. I have a lot of money in one stock that has done well. Should I leave it alone?
4: Well, here's the thing. Everybody loves to take their winners and keep them winners and never change their winners. And, you know, they always look at their losers. And as far as tax selling goes, maybe you should harvest losses, right? But be careful when you put too much money in one stock. It's not so long ago, because where Kodak employed 60,000 people in the city. And when Kodak employed over 60,000 people, Kodak stock was doing extremely well. And a lot of the retirees or people working at Kodak had their 401k allocated to a lot of Kodak stock. And Kodak was on a roll. Remember, they had the disc camera. Remember that disc camera they came out with? That was a big hit, right? But things can change. And I used to tell everybody who didn't want to sell their Kodak stock because they loved Kodak. They lived there. They worked there. They had pride there. I said, save one chair and frame it. Put it up in your house, frame that chair, and get rid of a bunch of the stock, because you're eating that from that company. You don't want to survive on that company. And you can take Kodak's example. I don't mean to just pick on them. You can go around the room. What do you want to talk about? You want to talk about Rochester Telephone? Do you want to talk about Xerox? Do we want to talk about what? We want to talk about General Motors? They went bankrupt. Who do we want to talk about next? The point is, technology revolves, industry revolves, things change. So here's what I would do. I would review, first of all, your capital gains. If this stock is held in a non-retirement account, you may not want to sell it all at once. And you don't have to sell it all, okay? But work with a tax advisor and maybe sell off a bit at a time. Spread it. Stretch it. Okay? If you love it so much, keep a piece, but keep a piece that's not going to hurt you if something bad happens. Okay? Even Apple, which has done so phenomenal. I remember probably back in the 90s where Apple stock was under $5 because Microsoft was kicking the crap out of it. And then the combination was Wintel. Remember, everybody said it was Wintel, the two companies, Intel and Microsoft. And then they fell. And now they're back. So you have to be very, very careful, because even the strongest of companies can go through peaks and valleys and survive, right? And so you don't have to be a hero and sell all of it. But I think that you may want to reduce and diversify if it's too much of your portfolio. So here's the test. You have to ask yourself, if this stock drops dramatically, is it going to change my lifestyle? And if you say yes, or if you say, yes, I can't retire if this stock drops dramatically, that's your smell test. You got to do something. If it's not as big of a piece in your portfolio and you can say, oh yeah, if it falls, it's going to hurt, but it's not going to hurt me, then maybe you don't have to sell it, but I would still consider getting a piece. If it's in a non-retirement account, then you don't have to worry about the capital gains. Then you should start moving and figuring out. It doesn't mean you have to go to cash. It just means you may want to put some money in another horse. That's all.
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1: Welk show?
4: Well,
1: yes.
4: It could be that, or it could be Father Guido Sarducci from Saturday Night
1: either
4: Live.
1: Either or, man. Either or.
4: What are you trying to do? Get me sick?
3: You never know what you're going to get around here.
1: No.
4: Well, let's go on with another question. And again, happy Father's Day to everybody who is a father or a father figure to somebody. God bless you and have a great day.
3: All right. We have a great question here from John in Rochester, New York. Says, the stock market has been all over the place this year. Should I move my 401k to cash until things calm down?
4: You're not asking me that. Please, you're not really asking me that. I always say every question's a good question. And this is a question. No doubt it's a question that is a question. But anybody who's been listening to the show for any amount of time, or any financial advisor, will know that you can't time things. And yeah, the market's been all over the place this year. It's up. Okay, it's up. So look, imagine, I'm going to give I love analogies, right? I love analogies. Imagine you're driving from Rochester to Florida. And all of a sudden, you're somewhere by Washington and you hit a construction zone. And there's bumper to bumper traffic going from miles, and you're looking at your Waze or you're looking at your Google Maps, and all of a sudden all you see is red because everything's come to a complete standstill, right? You don't get out of your car, go to the airport and fly home, do you? You don't do that. You slow down, you stay on the road, and you continue towards your destination. It's just going to take longer. If the stocks in your portfolio are for growth and they go down, that's okay. Eventually that time will pass and things will be back. The problem is if that money that's in the stock portion is going to be used for needs, immediate needs, cash or income, then Houston, we got a problem. Because using that scenario, everybody says, well, you always talk so highly about Florida. Well, I'm going to tell you something. You can look at a map and say, oh, it says that it's only going to take me 2.5 hours to go from West Palm Beach to Orlando if there's no accidents. But one thing in Florida, there's always an accident, always an accident. So you have to prepare for that. You have to know that there's going to be bumps in the road.
3: Those famous words with your maps, rerouting.
4: One moment, please. One moment, please. One moment, please. One moment, please. Anyway, when you have that happen, it shouldn't throw you off, right? You can't let emotions, I say this enough, you can't let emotions rule the roost. You know, market declines are the construction zones. Accidents are the construction zones. They're frustrating. You hope nobody's hurt, but it's only part of the journey. If you're retired, it makes sense to keep enough cash for emergencies. It makes sense to have the income-producing investments to cover your income needs. That makes sense. But moving everything to cash because you're nervous can mean missing a recovery, higher, and traffic will start moving again. Markets will recover. Because I got news for all you naysayers out there. I know who you are. You say it. Oh, market's going to go down. This country's going down. I'm moving my money to cash. Well, I always say, let's take that scenario. What would happen if we had a Mad Max scenario and everything just went down and all businesses went bankrupt? How much do you think those dollars are going to be worth that you're holding on to? Guess what? If it takes you $1 million to buy a loaf of bread, does it really matter? Does it really matter? So don't get that in your head. Don't let emotion take over. Don't get nervous. Just make sure everything aligns where it should be. If you do that, you will be just fine. With that, I'm going to tell you, keep the questions coming. Go to themoneydocs.com. 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We'll get them right to you. Get them back. I'd love to meet you. I'm here in the Rochester office, back to my hometown where I was born and bred, and we'll be here for quite a while, and we will be back next week.
1: 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The purchase of certain securities may be required to affect some of the strategies. Investing involves risks, including possible loss of principal.
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0: Next in Switzerland, I'm Ted Lindner, Fox News. Vice President J.D. Vance in Switzerland for those peace talks with Iran. Fox's Trey Yingst has got the latest for us this morning.
1: High-level diplomatic talks are set to take place today in Switzerland, aimed at solidifying the memorandum of understanding and entering into the next phase of negotiations. Vice President J.D. Vance is joined by special envoys Witkoff and Kushner to move these talks forward. On the American side, Iran's parliament speaker, Mohammad Khalibaf, and the country's foreign minister, Abbas Argachi, will represent the Iranian side. The issue of Lebanon remains a major sticking point. Five Israeli soldiers were killed by Hezbollah in the course of 48 hours over the weekend. The Israelis responded with heavy airstrikes across southern Lebanon. Now, in response, the Iranians claim they are closing the Strait of Hormuz.
0: The U.S. military disputing Iran's claims, saying that the strait remains open. Meanwhile, President Trump threatening to impose tolls on the Strait of Hormuz if a deal is not made. New video released in the fatal stabbing of Texas teen Austin Metcalf. Earlier this month, Carmelo Anthony was sentenced to 35 years in prison. Fox's Sarah Allegre has more details for us.
2: We had strict media guidelines inside the courtroom when covering this case, but now that it's all over, this evidence out in the open, we not only have that video, but we're also hearing the 911 calls made shortly after that attack. I mean, it takes you right back to those chaotic first moments. You could hear the confusion and the urgency as students and staff just rushed in to help. The release video also shows some grainy surveillance video from the day of that deadly confrontation. The video appears to show a brief confrontation lasting seconds before Anthony running away from the area, moving through the bleachers and out onto the track.
0: Anthony will potentially be eligible for parole after half of his 35-year sentence is served. He was assigned a new attorney to appeal his murder conviction. America's listening to Fox News.
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0: From the UAM 1180 newsroom, I'm Anthony Panasiewicz. Two motorcyclists are recovering at Strong today following a crash in Geneva. Yates County Sheriff's deputies say they tried to stop the two bikes, but they took off and led them on a chase over the Ontario County line. Both riders crashed into an uninvolved sedan. They were both flown via Mercy Flight for serious injuries, but are expected to survive. The man convicted of robbing and killing Rochester musician James Hallenbeck will have to wait an extra 2 weeks for his sentencing. Rajuli Keaton was scheduled to be sentenced this week, but that had to be pushed to next month. He was found guilty last month for the August 2022 shooting death of Hallenbeck. Keaton is facing 25 years to life in prison. And Harborfest concludes its 40th year today at Ontario Beach Park. Food trucks, arts and crafts vendors, live music, and dockside tours and public sales of the 1893 tall ship Letty G. Howard is all taking place near the Port of Rochester in Charlotte. Your 13 WAM Weather Authority forecast today for Father's Day, partly cloudy and pleasant. Less windy, though, 76 for your high. I'm Anthony Panasiewicz, News Radio WAM 1180. 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
1: Good morning, everybody. Thank you so much for joining me today. I am Bob Bretta. This is the Bob Bretta Law Forum. I am here with producer extraordinaire Matt Wilson, who has come to my rescue many times over the years. Good morning, Matt. How are you today, my friend?
2: I am doing well to you, Bob, and happy Father's Day to you.
1: Why, thank you very much. Same to you. You have three, right? One of each?
2: I do. Well, I have three girls. I have three girls.
1: I suppose I should tell folks that everybody should get a happy Father's Day, but today it's you and me and Wham and iHeart. I am at 222-1180 in the 585 area code. I am going to ask you to call in. I'd like you to talk to me. I'd like to know how the folks that I talked to this week who said, oh, I got to ask you this or I got to call you that. 1-800-295-1180, 222-1180. What is Rochester Overture? Is AI actually helping teachers check students who use AI in homework, finally? How about this? Is there anybody out there that wants to call in and comment about AI in the future and not be totally fatalistic? Is it possible that as we've watched people, do things like almost destroy the planet and perhaps put us on a course where, what was it now? How much was spent by the administration yesterday to shut down wind power, turbine power? I think somebody did not notice that the price of gas went up and that it's not a renewable resource. I don't get it. Matt, help me understand what's going on here. What is happening?
2: I don't know. I've never seen harm with wind, in my opinion.
1: Well, tell you this much. A lot of other countries are going for all kinds of alternatives. And I think that we better do it. But my point is this. If we think we don't know what to do about the food's hunger crisis, about the world's hunger crisis, if we think we don't know what to do about the environment, instead of a fatalistic approach, I'm trying something different. If AI can truly become as masterful as we think it might, is it possible that the things that mankind has not done well might not be figured out, might not have some corrective action in the near future when we allow some logic to prevail as opposed to some of our emotion? Like, I don't know, let's say like when the Strait of Hormuz closed. So, Matt, is it open or closed?
2: I think it's closed again, I believe.
1: I think it's for renovations. I think it's closed for renovations. Apparently there need to be a lot of renovations. I don't know what went on in that region, but apparently there's a lot of rubble and they're trying to get things cleaned up. So anyway, anybody out there think that maybe it would be nice to see if AI can make us more optimistic instead of pessimistic? Okay, now, I normally don't speak about things that might be sad, but a minister was giving his stepdaughter's eulogy. Now, bear with me. This is not as bad as it sounds. He was killed during the eulogy. Now, of course, our hearts are melted, they're rendered, they're shredded. However, he was what is called a self-ordained clergyman and practitioner of voodoo. He was shot dead at the funeral of his 16-year-old stepdaughter, and he has been implicated in her death. He was a suspect in the deaths of four more of his family members, a brother, a nephew, two former wives. But every victim happened to have a life insurance policy payable to Mr. Maxwell. There were rumors that his voodoo concealed the crimes, but here's the reason I say it. Harper Lee is just an amazing human being, having written one of the greatest works in the world's history with To Kill a Mockingbird. Anytime I see a reference to her, the woman, the brain that created Atticus Finch, a hero of mine, I have to pay attention. And here's the reason I gave you all of that. Because she wrote about the subject, about this minister and his voodoo. And she just summarized it so nicely. She said he might not have believed in voodoo, but he had a profound and abiding belief in insurance. So there's a mixture. We went from religion into insurance into whatever topic you would like. Matt's trying to tell me that we have people on the line, aren't you, Matt? How about you tell me this? Okay, now I got it visible. Let's see. Anna is on hold. Let's see. And later on, we're going to talk about the Vine and Tap. I've got a gift certificate for you for trivia. But now, let me talk to my special guest. Anna is a reporter. Not just any reporter. She doesn't know I know this, but she happens to have a PhD. And she has helped us with something called, well, why don't you put Anna through so I can say hello and be a decent guy about it. Good morning, Anna.
2: Hang on, how are you? I just lost her for a second. Give me 1 second, Bob.
1: Matt, what did we say years ago? Never lose a guest. Right, Anna, I have a feeling that we got disconnected, and I'm going to ask you to call right back in, please. Matt will be severely punished if this happens again. He knows it. Rochester Overview, it's an independent, brand new arts publication in Rochester, New York. Speaking of arts in Rochester, New York, does anybody want to tell me how the heck we wound up with a Rochester International Jazz Festival in Rochester, New York? I met a woman last night who was here from Finland. Her husband's one of the performers. Her son performed at the jam session last night. Amazing stuff to talk about. Anyway, Rochester Overture exists to bring visibility to the richness of Rochester's art community. And it is the reason that I had Anna calling in. Is she on now, Matt? Would you put her through, please, and not hurt her this time, please? Good morning, Anna. How you doing this morning? Is there technology better now? Good morning, Anna.
2: I have her, but the phone lines are a little wacky. I'm trying to fix it. Give me one more second.
1: Phones are wacky. All right, ladies and gentlemen, you heard it on Father's Day here. Wacky phones. I think it's probably some of those advertising billboard attorneys trying to hurt the show, man. I'm not sure. Anyway, Anna, I'm sorry about the technology. Keep giving it a try, and I will try to do right by you. When we talk about the fact that we have such a rich arts legacy and an arts community here with significant creative work, and it really deserves the kind of coverage that it should have. Now, a lot of you know that we had Gary Craig on a couple of weeks ago, just an amazing journalist, amazing investigative journalist. And Anna is the founding editor of Rochester Overture, which she is an award-winning music and dance critic, and I'm going to talk more about her when we actually get our system working and get her online. In the meantime, folks, it will probably be one of those things where the correction is just immediate, and I'm going to ask you to call in, and if we can get you through there and put you on hold, that would be great. Happy Father's Day to all the fathers out there, and happy Father's Day to everyone out there that had a father, because it's a day of remembrance. I certainly have a lot to be thankful for, because when I started practice in Rochester, New York, I was Robert L. Brenna Jr. And Robert L. Brenna was a practicing attorney, having started what's really the predecessor of my current firm in many ways, back in 1953. So as things have gone on, now it's the Brenna Law Firm. You can reach me at 605,000. And I will just mention to you that there is a thought right now that as we worry about AI, we know that the videos are all over social media. Students are getting an irreversible offer. You know, go ahead, use AI, do your homework, and you can do it through AI and not get caught anymore. So that's the theory. And there are some companies that are marketed right now. And there are some that were established with a wink and a nod, as they say. And there are a lot of tutorials on TikTok and YouTube where students are shown how to use these tools and how to cheat. However, there is now a part of AI that is now able to help teachers detect when AI is being used for homework. And I'll tell you, attorneys are prone to this. All of a sudden, we got a wave of documents being filed that were completely AI. A lot of them were bogus. But it's good because we have programs that can detect that. We'll talk about that more. Is it possible that Anna is on hold? Is that true? I will believe you, Matt, when you put her through and my listeners can hear her. Good morning, Anna.
3: Good morning. Can you hear me now?
1: I can hear you now. We're better than the Verizon. Oh, Matt is celebrating because he has overtaken the technological gremlins that were attacking him. Thank you so much for calling in.
3: No problem. Thank you for having me on.
1: Well, thanks for being had. I mean, thank you for being on. It's a real wonderful thing. And, you know, we should tell people how we met. Go ahead. It's all yours.
3: We should. So we were at the jam session at the Hyatt Hotel on the opening night of the festival on Friday, June 19th. And I kind of ran into Bobby with my camera as I was trying to push in and take some photos of people on the stage. And he was so gracious and nice and saw me there and allowed me to take some photos and then started a conversation with me. And it turns out we know a lot of the same people, and he invited me on the radio show to talk about this new venture that I'm taking on. So thank you so much, Bobby. It was a pleasure to meet you on Friday.
1: Oh, it was my pleasure. That was a weird night for me. Hopefully you didn't have to watch me sit in. But I will tell you, I walked up to Mike and said, Mike, you know, I can't play straight jazz. And he said, all right, well, they'll play blues or something else. He left the stage, band got on, and he started playing straight jazz. And I kind of made myself do it, and I felt kind of relieved that I got through that song. But in any event, what a venue. Isn't it amazing to see the artistry that we have here in town?
3: It's wonderful, and I think that's the fun part about the jam session, especially, is just that you get to see the community come together with the artists, and we all kind of get to, you know, just hang out together and be casual together, be people together, and then we get to hear them just get on stage and, like, be casual and fun and, like, put themselves out there. It's no longer kind of like their show. It's just they're coming together over music, and it's so much fun to see the jam sessions. And over the years, I've covered the jam sessions extensively. Back when I was at the Democrat and Chronicle, I used to cover the jam sessions for the newspaper's arts blog, which I helped start. And back in the day, we're talking like 2007, 2008.
1: Perfect spot.
3: We must have started the arts blog back then, and I was kind of known to be that reporter who just, like, was tireless and covered all the jam sessions. I would take video, I would post them up on YouTube, and then put them up on the blog. So a lot of people remember me as being like that late night reporter.
1: So you were the music and dance critic and arts reporter for the Democrat and Chronicle.
3: You and I are both
1: alums from Syracuse. You know, I didn't realize that until I was reading a little bit about you getting ready for this morning. And
3: yes,
1: you went to,
3: yeah.
1: Were you at Newhouse?
3: Yes. I was at Newhouse, yep. I was in the inaugural year. They started a brand new master's degree program in arts journalism back when I was starting the year after I graduated the Eastman School of Music. So I have my undergrad from Eastman on clarinet. I'm a clarinetist, and it was at
1: Eastman. Ooh, my dad played clarinet. You're getting to me already. It's Father's Day. You mentioned the clarinet.
3: Yes.
1: My dad had a big band when he was a kid, and he played clarinet and led the band. So I got to talk to you about clarinet sometime off of the air, but you have a PhD in music history and theory? Is that possible?
3: I do have a PhD.
1: All right.
3: Yep. I left the Democrat and Chronicle to go pursue my doctorate in music history and theory, also known as musicology or critical music studies. So, yep.
1: Okay. Well, I promised you 60 seconds and we went there. So now we get to talk after the 60-second interview. we get to talk about what you've done. What is Rochester Overture?
3: So Rochester Overture is an independent arts publication covering all the arts in Rochester, New York. And it is really because we've all seen a decline in coverage of the arts here in Rochester from, you know, traditional media outlets. And, you know, we have an incredible art scene with an incredible legacy, you know, founded by George Eastman. And it's really just, the arts are just baked into the city in a way that it is in few others. And, you know, we really deserve here in Rochester to have top rate arts coverage and to really think of it as a civic duty to cover the arts here. And I've been watching this happen. I've been watching the decline of arts journalism, and not just here in Rochester, but it's all over the country. And, you know, the answer has been in other places to create independent arts publications. And I have been thinking of doing this for a long time, and I finally took the plunge and started this publication, Rochester Overture. And so this really will be a sort of journalistic covering of the arts here in Rochester, you know, not just previewing shows, but really kind of digging into, you know, the institutions here that make this city, the arts institutions that make this city what it is. So,
1: well, thank you. Thank you so much. I need to tell you that it's a real honor to have you on. And I didn't realize all of your background when we met and talked briefly at the jam session. And I will just tell you that I will look forward to meeting you again in person and talking more about this. Your background is just amazing. I'm going to go back to some law stuff because that's what I'm supposed to do. And you should mention that tonight at 10:30, Squeezer's Jam Session is at the Hyatt. It was going to start tonight with Bob Schneider, who's always great. And I will tell you a little bit more about that stuff later because Matt is going crazy because I haven't taken a break yet. Anna, thank you for all you're doing. How do people take advantage of this? What do they do?
3: They can go to RochesterOverture.com. We also are on social media on Facebook and Instagram, and you can follow along. I'm posting a lot of updates of the Jazz Festival. So please join, please read, please share. That's the best way you can support us right now.
1: Okay, Doctor. As I'm getting back to playing drums, and playing with other musicians again after many years of a break, I want to thank you for all you do, and also tell you I'm anxious to talk to you about the clarinet off the air. So you take care and have a wonderful day.
3: Thanks for having me.
1: Thank you so much. And folks, we will be back after this break.
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1: Don't forget one thing. 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And they just go about it a different way. The way that they think is right. Instead of being convinced that we are the only ones who are right, let's try to think about why the other folks on the other side of the argument believe what they do. This is Bob Brenna asking you to take a minute to think.
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1: And we're back. All right, folks, I will mention to you that there is a Rochester Jazz Festival scholarship program. When I talked to Mark Iacona a couple of days ago, as he and John are running around taking care of the Jazz Festival, which is just amazing this year, folks. Anyway, I asked him what I could talk about on the show. Before I do that, I want to mention to you that I would like some phone calls, 222-1180. 1-800-295-1180. Let's get back to law headlines, anything you would like to talk about. And there, what Mark said is that he would like people to know more about the Rochester International Jazz Festival Eastman School of Music Jazz Scholarship. Now, this was founded 24 years ago. Well, it was sponsored the year that they started the festival. John Nugent and Mark Iacona funded this with festival proceeds. And what it winds up being is that there's a scholarship given out. It's a great thing at, 7:30 and 9:30 tomorrow night will be the concert regarding that. And last year, the 2025 recipient was a saxophonist named Ethan Hart from Williamsville North High School in Buffalo. The 23rd edition is this week with the festival. And take a look at the schedule and just keep in mind that funding of that scholarship for music students is just a wonderful thing that they've been doing. So let's go on. 222-1180, 1-800-295-1180, as I check in with Matt and see how we're doing on time here. All right. Now, I would like you folks to understand something. This is a call-in show. I didn't let you know that because I kept talking with Anna. But it is a call-in show, and I don't like to beg. I don't like to cry on the air. I like to call out and say, call in, folks, 222-1180. 1-800-295-1180, any topic you would like. It can even be constructive criticism. Try to be kind about it, but you can do it. So, let's see now. Hegseth, Department of War. No, it's the Department of War Against Diversity is what it is. It's never been changed to the Department of War. But, let's see. He just blocked the promotion of a black admiral. So when you look at the pictures of who's where, the black pictures are disappearing. The women are disappearing. Admirals disappearing? People that have been with us a long time? It's kind of tough to take. It really is kind of tough to take. So how about this for law? Folks are going through an awful lot right now with medical debt. I'd like to know if anybody is coming up with any particular type of story or some kind of a question about people they know, they love, or what they're going through themselves in terms of whether or not, especially with the way medical coverage has been destroyed, it winds up that an awful lot of people are being sued. And many people are saying that they had no idea that the bills were coming. And for example, there's a woman that paid $5,000 out of pocket that she paid in advance. She's got a small 17-foot home in a village just outside of Bristol, Connecticut. Oops, then she got another $12,000 bill because what they quoted her for the $5,000 wound up being incorrect. And she had said, I would have never had the surgery if I'd known about it. And I know that there are some people out there that are going through a tough time and are trying desperately to be able to find ways to help others. And one of the things that I will mention to you is that there is a place called the Vine and Tap Bar. It is down at the beach at Shalott. It's not just wines, it's not just food, but it's also got live music. In fact, yesterday when I ran down there to check on the Harbor Fest, I went in and there was my friend Mort Seglin at a jam session, actually in Vine and Tap, and I got to sit in there, and it was a great time. So here's the thing. I would like you to understand that I have a trivia question for you as we go to the news, and that is, what happened the day that the Secret Service was founded? What event that you will want take about 10 seconds to recognize? What happened the day the Secret Service was founded? 222-1180, and we will be back after the news break.
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0: From the WAM 1180 newsroom, I'm Anthony Panazowicz. Four people were hospitalized in a rollover crash on the thruway on Saturday. Crews were called out for reports of people trapped near Henrietta and found a Tesla had rolled over with three people inside, one of whom was a child in a safety seat. Another car was found in a nearby farmer's field. All four are expected to survive. The 23rd annual Rochester International Jazz Festival continues for its third day today and features over 30 shows around the city's East End. Jazz trumpet legend Arturo Sandoval headlines Kodak Hall at the Eastman Theater with two shows tonight, with free shows dotted around Gibbs Street, East Avenue, and elsewhere. And two motorcyclists are recovering at Strong today following a crash in Geneva. Yates County Sheriff's deputies say they tried to stop the two bikes, but they took off and led them on a chase over the Ontario County line. Both riders crashed into an uninvolved sedan. They were both flown via Mercy Flight with serious injuries, but are expected to survive. Your 13 WAM Weather Authority forecast today for Father's Day: partly cloudy and pleasant, less windy. 76 for your high. I'm Anthony Panazowicz, News Radio WAM 1180. 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
1: News. I'm Paul Stevens. Vice President J.D. Vance arriving in Switzerland for talks with Iran, set to begin on Sunday following their signing of a 60-day memorandum of agreement.
2: They're aimed at reaching a long-term peace agreement and resolving key questions about the future of Iran's nuclear program.
1: That meeting mediated by Pakistan and Qatar. A multi-agency manhunt underway for a 22-year-old suspect accused in a violent cross-state crime spree, including at least six shootings, one of which killed a person.
3: All just miles from Arrowhead Stadium in the Show Me State, where there are several World Cup matches.
1: The FBI is offering a $25,000 reward for the capture of Oscar Sanchez Munoz. He's considered armed and dangerous. Munoz escaped during a fiery standoff with police. 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
5: And we're back, folks. Welcome. This is Bob Brenner. I am on the Bob Brenner Law Forum. I am heading toward our 30-year anniversary, which is on July 4th, celebrated this year on the show on July 5th. And I am welcoming you to call in, be a part of today's show. 222-1180, 1-800-295-1180. I am waiting to see if we've got anybody that will come in here and take this prize for the Vine and Tap. It winds up that it's not only a great environment, it's not only great for beverages and food, but the trivia question, it's an easy $25 gift certificate, folks. And that is, what happened on the day that the Secret Service was created? What happened on the day that was created? Okay, now we've got a $19.5 billion data center. And there's a statewide pause on data centers. Genesee County. I wonder if any listeners out there have any thoughts about this. What has happened is the New York State lawmakers approved a one-year moratorium on a new large-scale data centers. As you know, that the concept is that these data centers are going to save us, that the extra work with the extra computing power is going to be able to help us a great deal. There are those, of course, that have different opinions on AI. What do you think about AI? You think it's going to help us? You think it's going to hurt us? If this law is signed by Governor Kathy Hochul, New York would become the first state to temporarily halt new hyperscale data center development, and it comes amid growing concerns because of the rapid expansion of AI. Now, we can mock Elon Musk all we want or disagree with him all we want, but the truth is we're having major problems with getting enough energy for AI. People now know that. You see what's happening with the data centers. So what the question is, this campus, this $19.5 billion campus in Genesee County, or anywhere. How about we talk generically? What about the usage of our environmental resources? Is there going to be harm from that? Is it going to raise the utility rates for us, for the rest of us? What's going to happen with it? I think that they've got to have some rules in place that if an AI super facility goes into anywhere, that they need to be responsible for generating their own energy. They need to generate their own energy without making the rest of us pay. It would seem to me that that makes sense, and that the rest of us aren't going to be too happy until we do that. But what's happening is we've got to take a look at the pros and cons. And as I mentioned with Musk, and we'll talk a minute about his war against Delaware, but Musk is going to consider getting data centers either orbiting, which would mean if they have a good solar energy system, we don't have to maybe worry about the data centers using all of our energy or having to hurt the environment to create ways to make the energy. And the next thing is this. If it's in space or on the moon, the heating problems is what an awful lot of the energy is the overheating and trying to stop that from happening. So what we have is a situation where maybe he's not as nuts as everybody thinks. I'm certainly not a fan of what he did with Doge. If you have a few hours, we can talk about that privately. But as a practical matter, I do think he has been a leader in some really excellent things. And I am hopeful. I'm hopeful about what's happening. And I'm also very hopeful about the fact that we've got a situation. Well, actually, this part isn't so hopeful. We've got a situation where Musk, having lost a case because nine stockholders put together a lawsuit challenging Musk getting a $55 billion bonus. And they won. They took it up in Delaware. A lot of people don't know this, but a huge number of the top Fortune 500 states are actually in Delaware. Many people have heard of Delaware corporations. They have tried to put things in such a situation that people are going to want to go there to be with them. And it is a real slap in their face because Musk is now urging people. He's pretty ticked off about the verdict against him, keeping him from that. And for Delaware allowing that kind of control over corporations, where nine shareholders could have brought that about. Anyway, he's urging people to get the heck out of Delaware. And many corporations are, in fact, doing that. Many of them are seriously, we're seriously having a lot of issues, and I'm trying to go to other topics. And I wound up with a glitch on this one. And I will just mention to you that the trade secret lawsuit with Musk is going to leave Delaware with a lot of problems. And it looks like he's going to have enough power, which is probably not too surprising to folks, that he will, in fact, be able to really, really have some bad effect in the state of Delaware. So now, there's a question about deed theft. We've had a lot of calls over the years about what happens and whether or not people need title insurance for the possible theft of their home without them knowing about it. We're going to come back to that because I've got people that are trying to answer questions here. And I'm going to let Tony and Tom and Mark all talk. Matt, keep them on hold for me as I go through. And then we're going to talk to Tony. It might be a different Tony. It might be Tony number two. You never know. It could be Tony number one trying to put one over on me or trying to disguise himself as Tony number two. We don't know, and we'll find out. Good morning, Tony. Thank you for calling in about the trivia. What's on your mind today?
6: Well, I believe the Secret Service might have been formed when they were retrieving the stolen body of Lincoln.
5: Okay. Excellent guess. Hold on there, Tony. Tom. We got a hint here going, so I don't know what I can do with you about a prize, but what's your thought about this, Tom, and a question or any topic for discussion?
7: Okay, the Secret Service was formed because of counterfeitism. counterfeit money.
5: Okay.
7: Can you hear me? And then
5: hold on. Okay, go ahead. Okay. Go ahead. I'm sorry.
7: And then I was going to say the AI power systems, they radiate a lot of heat.
5: We're going to come back to that in a minute, Tom. Hold on. You may already be a winner. Mark, good morning. Thanks for calling in with the trivia. First thing I've got to ask you is this. How long have you been listening to the show?
8: Well, for years, and happy Father's Day, but I didn't, the trivia is already in. I wanted to make a political comment, so you better put me on hold.
5: Oh, you got it, pal. We're going to talk to you when we find out about the number of Tonys that are claiming to be each other or independent. We don't know yet. The audience is riveted trying to figure out what's happening. Anyway, hold on there, Mark. So, Tony number one. I am afraid that you came very close. It was that day. I only had one gift certificate, and I'm going to go back to Tom in a minute because he really nailed it about the counterfeit. But, Tony, tell me a little bit about, are you the same Tony with the tree damage?
9: No, I'm not. No.
5: Come on, Tony, tell the truth. I got a lot of people listening now.
9: No, I am not.
5: All right. Well, listen, thank you for calling in. What I'm going to impose on you to ask you, if you can come up with a question I might deal with or a topic for the future.
9: Well, I'd like to say in the state, you know, same topic is these, you know, the computer systems are coming up with and the heat, exact, you know, and everything else that goes with it. It's going to double-edged sword, just like the internet, double-edged sword. Good will come with the bad.
5: Will you hold on and take part of this discussion a minute? Because I got to go back to Tom. Tom. I have a question for you. You won it, by the way, and I think you're going to have a good time there. It's a really nice place. I didn't know enough about it to know what kind of a great place it was at the Vinyl Tap. But tell me a little bit about whether or not you know if the Secret Service still does anything about counterfeit money.
7: I believe they do not.
5: Okay, well, luckily, your prize was not contingent on that, because my sources tell me that they are still involved in it, although I had never heard of that myself, Tom. And I was surprised. I was surprised as heck to hear about that. But have you, first of all, I want to make sure we get this gift to you. Let Matt Wilson, after you're done talking, let Matt take down your email, your address, and your phone number. And double it for me, because sometimes we will miss emails or info back and forth. Call my office. I will absolutely, without too much embarrassment, use this moment to tell you my phone number, my office, the Brenna Law Firm. Been in existence about 6 months. Brenna and Brenna was the one I started 47 years ago, but this one's only 6 months old. And you may reach me during the week, anytime actually, at 605,000. So, Tom, I would like you to call 605,000. Leave me a voicemail so I make sure that we get you this prize. Have you ever been out there to the Vinyl Tap?
7: No, I have not.
5: I think you will be pleasantly surprised. Go ahead.
7: No, I've not been out there. I'm very happy to get it. I appreciate it.
5: Yeah, they've got a really nice selection of foods. They got a great selection of wine, and it's just such a great atmosphere. I want to wish you well. And how about a topic or anything else from you before I let you go?
7: Well, you were talking about the AI centers, and I just think if they produce that much extra energy and heat, that we capture that heat and heat homes or businesses or public buildings. I mean, they generate a lot of heat. Why are we letting that just be wasted in cooling towers and just put into the atmosphere when we could capture that heat and use it for something?
5: In other words, instead of having it harm us like that, maybe we turn it around on its head and let it really use that to help us with some of the energy problems we're having. I don't know why you might be the first person. Well, you're the first person on the show to mention that. I think it's a great idea. And I think another idea is that I'd like to stay on the air. And in order to do that, I must take a break. Because Matt Wilson can push a button and end my career at any second. He has threatened that in the past. But no, he hasn't. He's my buddy. All right, Matt. I wish people could hear you laughing. You got your mic off. All right. We'll be right back after this.
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5: It's shameless, ladies and gentlemen, the self-promotion. Well, thanks for forgiving me about that one. And let's see now. Matt, you know, people couldn't hear you. Put your microphone back on. You know, Matt, it's been a lot of years we've been on together when you look at everything, not all consecutive. When did you start with me? Do you remember?
16: Probably about 10 years ago.
5: That's right. You were getting the high school scholarship that allowed you to come through here.
16: That's correct.
5: As an intern. And now, Matt, I got to tell you, I just love being your friend. Who did I leave off with, Matt? Get me back together here.
16: All right. So I got to talk to Tom to get his gift certificate. We still have Mark, and we have the other Tony about the tree.
5: Okay. And that means we have an open line?
16: We have Mary on hold, too. She just called in.
5: Oh, well, get your act together. I didn't give you a chance to type that down yet. Thank you. All right, let's see. Is Tony number one gone?
16: Tony number one is gone. We have Tony number two
5: Thank
16: still.
5: Thank you so much. You're taking care of Tom so that we get to him. And he mentioned the AI as well. Great idea, Tom. Mark is going to talk about that. But let's see if we can let Tony get his tree damage taken care of, because I have a feeling AI is going to take off here. Tony, number two, who claims not to be Tony number one. Good morning, and thank you for joining the show.
17: I'm always Tony number one. Okay.
5: The other guy's Tony number two?
17: My question is, if a tree falls, who's responsible for the damage it does?
5: Okay. That, believe it or not, is almost the identical question that is the most asked question in all 30 years of me being on the air. And I'm going to ask you to give me a little bit more information, because the answer is, a lot of people joke about the fact that attorneys in law school, one of the first things they learn are the words, "it depends," so that when they're asked a question, they can say that. But the reality is, it's going to depend. Tell me what tree, who it hits. Here's the deal.
17: The tree is on the back property line between one neighbor and another neighbor. It's right along the property line.
5: Okay.
17: The tree company came out this summer, and they were trimming down branches that were near the power lines. Well, the tree has a V. They cut half of the V off, but the other part of the V is hanging over the other property, the neighbor's property. I asked him, I said, listen, you can't leave that like that, because that's going to split and it's going to cause damage to the other person's property. And I'm not sure if that tree is on my property or if it's on the property line per se. So who would be responsible? Now, 10 years ago, when the lady was buying the house behind me, she was told by her insurance company that she needed to have that tree cut back because it's going to fall on her property, and they wasn't going to give her insurance until she got it cut back. Well, she never bought the house. Now, the limb is still there, and according to the tree company, they said that limb will last for another 20 years, but I'm very skeptical about that because of the way it's starting to split. I got the feeling that it's going to come down. I'm surprised it didn't come down in this storm. But when
5: you just hit the elements. There is a reasonable expectation that there is going to be a problem. Let's start with number one. Whose tree is it? Can't tell. You need to find out Do you have an instrument survey for your home, for your property?
17: I do.
5: And yeah. Somebody bought the property that you're talking about next to you within the last 10 years?
17: It's behind me, yes. Within the last 10 years.
5: All right. They should have an instrument survey, too. You need to compare those surveys. Maybe you and your neighbor can agree, maybe not in this situation. But the key issue is whether or not somebody has an expectation that that might happen. And one of the ways that you set up having somebody have to pay for damage if they've done something that they're ignoring like this is to make sure that they're on notice, which would be a written letter. In your case, you might want to write it in such a way as to say, I don't think you would have a reason to know this, but there was a prior problem where an insurance company would not insure your property because of this tree. I am under the impression that if the tree comes down and damages anything because there is an expectation that it's going to split or collapse in some way or another, I'm asking you to make sure your insurance company is aware of it, and I'm putting you on notice. Now, this matters really more for your neighbor whose damage might occur. And depending on what your relationship is with that person, you might want to have them do this. But you need to see, first of all, whose tree it is. And the basics are this. People call in. I've got a neighbor, Paul. Paul's got a tree, hangs over under my property. I can cut all that off. Is that what I did? No. What I did was I went over and talked to Paul. And I said, here's what's happening. Here are the things that are hurting my roof because they're putting the leaves down on it. And we took care of it. We talked about it. I didn't sue him. I didn't yell at him. I went over and said, here's our issue. In most cases, folks, you don't have to sue. You got a situation like this. You have to talk it out. There's really no shame. There's no weakness in being able to say, look, you're my neighbor. We're going to be living next to each other. Let's see if we can solve this together. Absent that, Tony, I would say make sure you get something in writing, more so for the other person. You might want to talk to the person who's more liable to have it hurt. But if you think it might be your tree, now you've got an extra issue because now your liability could kick in. So I would say that you've got to get a handle on what it is. Worst comes to worst, you know, you've got to have somebody sit with you and determine whether or not that tree is partially yours because you want to explore your rights to take that tree down. And if worst comes to worst, an attorney that's familiar with instrument surveys can probably help you out. You can also have the line staked. You and your neighbor could go in together and pay for having that line staked out. It's not horribly expensive, and it would help you sort this out. Tony, I think that's all I can do for you at the moment. You got anything else you'd like to talk about or give me a topic?
17: No, not right offhand. I'm just curious if it does come down, whose liability it's going to be.
5: Well, I hope I gave you enough of the rules that you can figure it out and sort it out. Feel free to call back in.
17: I would think if it was hanging over my property, I would cut it down. And if I didn't cut it down, I would be responsible because it is hanging over my property, regardless of whose tree it is.
5: I don't think there's a reason for you to say that. My belief is that even if you're aware of it, if it's not your tree, not your problem. If you're saying that you're worried about it being your problem because if it falls and you leave it hanging over your property and you don't cut off that part that you could legally cut off, that you could wind up in a problem. And I guess that's true. But I told Tom and Mark we would talk a little about the AI heat problems, and who knows, maybe it'll save us in the future. Thanks so much, Tony, and I wish you well. Happy Father's Day. Let's go back to Tom. Tom, Tom's not going to do this, huh? He told you specifically? Did he hang up? That's pretty much how you control me, folks. It's easy to do. I haven't told anybody that in 30 years because I don't want you to do it to me, but you can. Mark, hopefully, is still on because he wants to talk about AI. Mark, yes. Thanks for hanging in there for me, pal.
10: Not AI. Listen, I'm so old. AI used to mean Allen Iverson. So, Bob, listen, okay. It's the last day of early voting. I'm encouraging people to come out and vote for me if you live in Wayne County or Webster. And secondly, how about a tagline? Every lawyer's got a tagline. How about, in a dilemma, call Bob Brenna?
5: Well, I think that is a really excellent thing if I were to change my way of living. I just realized who you are, Mark. I'm going to wish you luck.
10: Yes.
5: Folks, time for me to sign off. This is Bob Brenner Jr. urging you to tell Mark Iacona and John Nugent what they have done for us. Go down there. Have the time of your life. You can go without spending a penny if you need to or if you want to. It's a wonderful venue. I will talk to you next week. Happy Father's Day to all.
16: 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I'll send it to you.
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5: Ready to talk. I'm Paul Stevens, Fox News. A U.S. delegation led by Vice President J.D. Vance is in Switzerland for talks with Iranian officials, both sides still trying to reach a broader peace agreement following the signing of a temporary memorandum of understanding.
6: Vice President J.D. Vance arrived at the Bergenstock Resort, Lake Lucerne. That's where he's set to hold direct talks with Iranian leaders. Their goal, negotiate a long-term peace agreement that includes resolving key questions about the future of Iran's nuclear program. They only have about 60 days to reach a deal. The talks will begin with a bilateral meeting between the United States and Iran. One of the first topics expected to be discussed is an emergency session on Lebanon. The talks come amid growing uncertainty surrounding the Strait of Hormuz. Tehran claims it is once again closing that vital waterway. They say it's in response to renewed Israeli strikes on Iran-backed Hezbollah in southern Lebanon.
5: And that's Fox's Chandley Painter. Iran also saying the attacks violate the memorandum of understanding signed by Tehran and Washington recently. Tragic accident unfolding during a Goose concert at Madison Square Garden in New York last night. NYPD saying a 51-year-old man fell from an elevated position inside the arena, later pronounced dead at a nearby hospital. No release from authorities as to how far he fell or what led up to the incident. The band later saying it was heartbroken by the tragedy and extended condolences to those affected. The concert continued and concluded shortly before midnight as investigators got underway with their task. Officials in Los Angeles declaring a state of emergency. Firefighters still battling a massive warehouse fire. The building is making it extremely difficult for firefighters to bring the blaze under control. No formal evacuation orders just yet. 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

0: From the UAM 1180 newsroom, I'm Anthony Panasiewicz. Two motorcyclists are recovering at Strong today following a crash in Geneva. Yates County Sheriff's deputies say they tried to stop the two bikes, but they took off and led them on a chase over the Ontario County line. Both riders crashed into an uninvolved sedan. They were both flown by a Mercy Flight for serious injuries, but are expected to survive. The man convicted of robbing and killing Rochester musician James Hallenbeck will have to wait an extra 2 weeks for his sentencing. Rajuli Keaton was scheduled to be sentenced this week, but that had to be pushed to next month. He was found guilty last month for the August 2022 shooting death of Hallenbeck. Keaton is facing 25 years to life in prison. And Harborfest concludes its 40th year today at Ontario Beach Park. Food trucks, arts and crafts vendors, live music, and dockside tours and public sales of the 1893 tall ship Letty G. Howard is all taking place near the Port of Rochester in Charlotte. Your 13 WAM Weather Authority forecast today for Father's Day, partly cloudy and pleasant. Less windy, though, 76 for your high. I'm Anthony Panasiewicz, News Radio WAM 1180. 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
4: Yubba-dubba-doo! Happy Father's Day, everybody. Home Repair Clinic firing up here this morning. I don't know, beautiful day out there, I guess. A little crisp, but it'll get warmer. And Father's Day celebrations. We want to hear what's going on in your life. You know, if your dad's still around, what are you going to do? Some people live across the country from their dad, so a phone call or send them one of those lobster tail things or whatever. Or if your dad's around here, you know, what are you going to do? Are you going to get out the grill and cook him a prime rib or a steak or what? And Mr. Welch joins us. Good morning, sir.
5: Good morning, Jim. Good morning, everybody. Thank you. Thank you. Thank you. Thank you. Please, please be seated. Thank you. Now, the best part is, Jim, you have a picture of another father on your shirt today.
4: I do. Absolutely. Yes. Absolutely. And not to be outdone before we get to that part, that one of the best fathers on the planet, ladies and gentlemen, Matthew T. Wilson.
5: Where's the applause? People, good stand morning. Up, please, please.
6: I don't need an applause. Thank you, guys. I appreciate it.
4: You don't need an applause.
5: That's funny, because I do.
4: You know, one of the things, yeah, I mean, you know, Welch's kids are one step from industry. And your kids, though, are just so well-behaved, and they are just two wonderful girls. And every time I see them, I am so much amazed at, because that doesn't happen by accident, right?
6: I appreciate
4: that. He's too modest to say anything.
6: Yeah, right, no, exactly. I really do appreciate that. Thank you.
4: Yeah, so
5: wait till they become teenagers.
4: Yeah. Yeah. And there's a couple of things I want to say right now that I wouldn't be here next week if I did say, but, you know, it's all good. But anyway, happy Father's Day. The origin of Father's Day, Welchie.
5: Yeah, please do tell.
4: In 1908, a service to honor fathers took place in Fairmont, West Virginia, following the Monongah mining disaster. It was organized by Grace Golden Clayton, whose father was killed in the accident. She asked that a special church service be held to commemorate her dad and others who had passed away. Though some consider this to be the first Father's Day service, the event garnered little attention outside of Fairmont and was not held the following year. Now, the Father's Day holiday in honor of fathers that is celebrated in many countries around the world originated in the United States, and credit the holiday is generally given to Sonora Smart Dodd. Now, Dodd's father, a Civil War veteran, raised her and five siblings after their mother died at childbirth. The first Father's Day was held on June 19th, 1910. Welch was, what, 4 or 5 years old then?
5: Yeah, right.
4: The month of the birthday of Dodd's father. It became a U.S. national holiday in 1972 when President Richard Nixon signed legislation designating the third Sunday of June as Father's Day. It is celebrated with cards, gifts, and family meals, among other activities. Now, in 1910, however, the holiday met some resistance. This is where Welch comes in. particularly for men who questioned the manliness of an event connected to Mother's Day and flowers. Others saw it as a commercial gimmick. Nevertheless, the holiday became to spread across the country. In 2024, U.S. President Calvin Coolidge gave his support to the observance. And in 1966, President Lyndon B. Johnson issued a proclamation that recognized the day. In 1972, Father's Day became a national holiday. So there you go on the history of Father's Day.
5: So that's when they were, that goes right back to when they were trying to soften up men and soften up this country.
4: Right.
5: It was probably inserted here by the Russians or the Chinese or something like that. You know,
4: boy, I tell you, what goes on in that head of yours?
5: Well, you know, I'm just thinking about how soft it's made us.
4: Yeah.
5: My kids have all said to me today, "Happy Father's Day. I got you something." And let me, and I say, "I got to go down here first." Blah blah blah. So I'm like, I don't need that stuff. I'm a man. I want to go kick their butts like real men do.
4: I am really struggling with you this morning. We're going to get to the discipline here in a minute, but. I do wholeheartedly pray that a 1,000-foot diameter meteor hits your office building right now.
5: I know you do. I know you do.
4: So anyway, 222-1180 or 1-800-295-1180. Let's hear your Father's Day stories. You know, we covered a couple of weeks ago Father's Day gifts, so that was kind of fun. This morning, about 4 minutes before the broadcast began, my phone rang. And it was the Honorable John J. Welch.
5: I'm not honorable, but okay.
4: Thanks for falling on the truthful sword. And so then I answered it, and you said, and I quote, well, I can't say exactly what you said. I am blanking you, and I immediately hung up. And okay, I'll do the show myself. So the disciplinary committee, it will be meeting tomorrow morning at 8 o'clock here at the Salmon Ranch broadcast studio to decide what your punishment will be.
5: That's great.
4: Would you like to take this opportunity to defend yourself?
5: Well, no. I mean, what am I going to defend? I called you and said, I am in the process of like being a terrible radio partner in a few different words.
4: Any particular reasons?
5: Why I was doing that?
4: Yeah.
5: You know how my studio, you have a permanent setup, beautiful Salmon Ranch studio.
4: Yeah.
5: I have a mobile studio. Mm-hmm. So we operate differently.
4: Oh, so you left parts of it at the shed.
5: So I couldn't find my mobile studio. And I'm like, it's at the shed. I came home without my mobile studio. And then. So I'm defeated at this point, right? I called you when I was defeated,
4: right?
5: It's nowhere,
4: right? And yes. And if I had a direct phone number to ICE, I would send them over to your office.
5: Yeah. So I'm defeated. So I walk up the stairs into my kitchen. I go through the kitchen screen door from the deck, and there it is sitting on the kitchen chair, my studio, and I'm like. I pick it up and I come running up. So
4: don't.
5: Yeah, thank you. Him, thank you.
4: Wilson.
5: I did not call
4: He
5: you.
4: Belongs in a memory care unit. Come on.
5: I won't deny that. Before I had exhausted everything before I called you. Couldn't you tell by the tone in my voice that I was like,
4: no, because you don't think things out. But okay, this is horrible radio. The disciplinary committee will meet tomorrow morning to discuss your punishment. Let's go to the phones and get Cynthia in here this morning. She's our first caller on this wonderful Father's Day, and it says Bush questions. What kind of Bush? Good morning, Cynthia.
7: What it is that I have red raspberry bushes.
4: Cynthia, it's your turn.
7: Hello.
5: Yeah, looks like we lost Cynthia.
7: I'm talking to you.
5: Oh, she's back.
4: Oh, she's back?
7: Hello.
4: Hi, Cynthia.
7: Hello? What it is, I have
4: We must have scared her off. So any special celebration going on at the Welch household?
5: I feel like she's here. Hey, Cynthia.
4: Well, we can't hear, so that's...
5: No, yeah, so there's nothing we can do.
4: I mean, you know, there is a gremlin inside this thing that just wants to have at it, right? So what are you going to do today? Anything special? The kids have anything special planned for you, or food or whatever? Or?
5: So after the show, I'm going to grab an excavator, go over to someone, you know, an acquaintance's house that I know, do a little dig for him. And then I'm going to load that excavator, go grab a skid steer.
4: Okay.
5: Load at that where the skid steer exists. I'm going to load out some pallets. I'm going to load the skid steer on the trailer with the excavator, take them to a job site, and bring the pallets back to the shop.
4: All right. Okay. That sounds like fun.
5: So it's a full day of working and prepping for.
4: Well, the great Matthew says that Monday. Cynthia is back. So we will give this take two. Good morning, Cynthia.
8: Hello.
4: How are you?
8: Okay. What happened is that my car is in the garage, and I walked near it, and you switched to the speaker in my car.
4: Oh, okay. So the rest of the folks heard you, but we didn't. I get it. Okay. Well, we're here. Well, you know, high tech, you know? That's great.
8: What my question is that I have roses, Sharon bushes, and some of them are dying, and also my red raspberry bushes and blackberry bushes. They're just, I have no clue why.
4: They're dying?
8: Dying. I have lots of my red raspberry bushes, quite a few of them are dead.
4: Well, that's There's what happens no when bushes. You put Roundup on them.
8: Yes, but I didn't do that.
4: Okay, we're going to explore this. Now, can you just stay there for just a minute? We need to take a break. I'm way long. Art Player's coming your way. We'll be right back.
9: What's going on in Iran?
10: We're locked and loaded.
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4: Well, if Dad isn't happy, then nobody's happy. 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
4: She said, I've seen you in here before. I said, I've been here a time or two. She said,
5: hey, good morning, everybody. Welcome back to your homie Pear Clinic. There's five people that text me that says that Cynthia was talking and they could hear them. They could hear.
6: How's that possible?
5: I don't know. It's the Tron thing that Matthew's running over there.
6: So, we couldn't hear a word she was saying.
5: I know. Well, it's a technical glitch, and we solved it. Good morning, Cynthia. Are you still there?
7: Yes, I am.
5: So, all right, before Welch answers this question, I want to tell you that my blackberries and my raspberries are thriving. Sorry. Go ahead, Welch.
6: Okay, so tell me, Cynthia, I've got to ask you a few questions to get through this. Number one, if they've been struggling since, you know, winter ended, they could be injured from the winter, which would be very common for them if they're suffering dieback, you know, from the cold temperatures and the wind. All three of those can experience branch dieback after a harsh winter. Is that what we're looking at or no?
7: No, because okay, they were doing fine to begin with. You know,
6: okay,
7: they had greenery, they were sprouting leaves, you know, buds there. And now, all of a sudden, within the last, I'd say, few weeks, I've been trying to nurture them. I gave them a little bit of Miracle Grow.
6: You're paying attention to these. Yeah, perfect. So did the leaves yellow before they turned brown?
7: No, they just, everything falls off and they're just fixed, dead.
6: They're just falling off. So if they yellowed before they turned brown, I would, you know, because they don't like wet roots. None of them like wet roots. So I would expect that because we've had a seriously wet spring. But if they're not yellowing and then turning brown and then falling off, any chance they got sprayed with like a herbicide, like, you know, the lawn guy or something sprayed them?
5: Or a farm field next door.
7: My lawn guy is my husband, and trust me, he didn't spray them.
6: Yeah, and then they're getting plenty of water, so they're not drought. They haven't gone from that wet spring, and you said the last couple of weeks. Now all of a sudden they're in a drought, right? Where they, because like the raspberries and the blackberries have very shallow roots, so. You know, drought stress can crush them pretty good, so that's not the problem, right?
7: No, it's not.
6: Yeah, so I don't have an answer as to, without seeing them, a generic answer that would be targeting all three of these plants, because they're different plants, right? You know, like, it's not like, they're disease specific, if you will. Not each one's going to get the same disease.
5: How old is the Miracle Grow?
7: 2 months.
6: Yeah, okay.
5: Okay, so you bought it this year?
7: Yes.
6: You don't have Japanese beetles there, do you? I mean, they wouldn't kill it, but they would stress it.
7: Yeah, but I know what Japanese beetles would look like, so I would notice them.
6: Yeah, you would see them. You could see them.
7: Yeah.
6: If you went over to a plant and you played around with it for 5 minutes looking around, you would find them.
7: Yes.
6: Yeah. So without seeing it, I can't even pretend to guess after those questions. I don't, you know, we've gone through anything that I think it could possibly be. You know, just because if they, you know, were all blackberry bushes, I'd say, oh, the whole thing's got a disease or something like that. But being that they're all different.
5: Have you planted any new plants anywhere near those?
7: No.
8: I wonder if it's some mulch.
7: I didn't put... Hey, my husband's talking to me at the same time.
6: Sounds like you
7: mulch on it. My husband's saying, I wonder if it's the mulch. I didn't put mulch on them. I did it 3 years ago, but not now.
6: Yeah. Well,
7: so
6: I can't.
7: Wouldn't be it.
6: I would have to see the plant material to even begin to explore this any further. I mean, I don't have an answer for you,
5: yeah,
6: Cynthia.
5: That's a tough one. That's a tough one. Maybe something fell off an airplane or something.
6: That meteor that Jim wants to hit me. Maybe if it's Cynthia's, that you're a terrible human. Terrible human.
5: And I apologize to both of you for that comment.
7: No, I'm used to it. I'm a woman. I was 16 and.
6: No, well, I wish we could. I wish we could have steered you in the right direction or helped you a little bit, but that you've stumped us.
5: Yeah. Well, I hope they come back. I think making sure they have enough.
7: I don't think they're going to come back because I took my thumbnail and scratched on it to see if maybe it's still green, and they're totally dead. They're just sticks.
5: Yeah.
6: Well, and raspberries, I think, and blackberries grow from the bottom anyway, not from the canes that exist. I think they all come out of the bottom anyway.
5: Yeah, you have to trim some of that dead stuff. It's not going to come back anyway from last year, but that's not what's going on here. Unfortunately, Cynthia, we're out of time. We have to cut you loose. The great Matthew T. Wilson pushing the buttons here, and he drives a hard bargain with us here at the Home Repair Clinic. We have to do exactly what he said. We'll be right back after the news.
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25: From the WHAM 1180 newsroom, I'm Anthony Panazowicz. Power has been completely restored following Thursday's devastating windstorms. The last customers in Spencerport and East Irondequoit had electricity come back on last night. It was knocked out over 2 days ago in the storm that dropped at least one tornado in Yates County. Four people were hospitalized in a rollover crash on the thruway on Saturday. Crews were called out for reports of people trapped near Henrietta and found a Tesla had rolled over with three people inside of it, one of whom was a child in a safety seat. Another car was found in a nearby farmer's field. All four are expected to survive. And Harborfest concludes its 40th year today at Ontario Beach Park. Food trucks, arts and crafts vendors, live music, and dockside tours and public sales of the 1893 tall ship Letty G. Howard is all taking place near the Port of Rochester in Charlotte. Your 13 WHAM Weather Authority forecast today for Father's Day, partly cloudy and pleasant, less windy, 76 for your high. 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
26: Fox News, I'm Ted Lindner, Vice President J.D. Vance in Switzerland for talks with Iran, set following their signing of a 60-day memorandum of agreement. Fox's Chanley Painter.
27: They're aimed at reaching a long-term peace agreement and resolving key questions about the future of Iran's nuclear program.
26: The meeting being mediated by Pakistani and Qatari officials. And the FAA is investigating a close call between two commercial flights at Boston Logan International Airport on Saturday morning. A Delta flight arriving from Dallas was forced to abort its landing to avoid an American Airlines jet departing from an intersecting runway. The Delta aircraft carrying 129 passengers and six crew members landed safely after coordinating a go-around with air traffic control. The incident comes amid a troubling stretch for aviation following several recent crashes in the U.S. and abroad that have claimed multiple lives. 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
7: We got losers, chain smokers and boozers, and we got yuppies.
8: I love this bar.
9: I gotta say, Jim, your bumper music today is 100 times better than it normally is on a day-to-day basis. So very nicely done.
8: Well, it's a tribute to Toby Keith because last night Diane and I went to the Holly Fire Department Field Day.
9: Okay.
8: Where one of our favorite bands, the Big Dog Daddy Band, played from, what was it, 7 to 9 or something like that.
9: Are they a Toby Keith tribute band?
8: Yeah. It was wonderful. Absolutely wonderful.
9: Let me ask you this and be honest.
8: Yeah.
9: Even though we're on the radio and you got to lie.
8: Right.
9: Okay.
8: Now, back up.
9: Is Big Doggy Daddy Daycare Band, are they good?
8: It's called the Big Dog Daddy Band,
9: okay.
8: Not the Daycare Band.
9: Okay.
8: So just have a little respect, would you please? These guys are great. They are very good. They are very good. Seriously.
9: How good is very good?
8: Very good. Well, okay. I don't know. Last night.
9: $50 night a ticket was, good?
8: Huh?
9: $50 a ticket good?
8: Sure. Oh, absolutely. All day long.
9: $100 a ticket good?
8: Well, no, I don't know. I mean, who pays $100 to go to a concert other than somebody that's a national brand? Come on.
9: Yeah,
8: be real.
9: Right.
8: They're wonderful. They're very, very good. You know, we had a great time. Now, for me, so I decided to come in here and do Toby Keith bumper music this
9: morning. It's great.
8: Which is great. And it's all American, and it's Father's Day, and whatever.
9: He's as American as they came, Toby
8: Keith. Yeah, absolutely.
9: Yeah.
8: For me, when I go to these events, one of the most entertaining things for me is people watching. And we're out as rural as you can get. Holly Fire Department Field Day, right? Right on their fire ground there, where they have the pavilions and whatever set up, and they had a festival thing going all day with crafts and stuff.
9: So were you and Diane the only two there?
8: There were, probably started out with 200 or 300 people there.
9: Okay.
8: At 9 o'clock, there might have been 50 left. But it was fun. You know, we always stay to the end of that kind of stuff because we know a couple people in that band. And so it's a lot of fun for us. So anyway, while you were just doing some stupid thing, we were out supporting a local rural fire department, which is great.
9: Yeah,
8: you know, all the money goes to benefit the Holly Fire Company. And, every once in a while I get asked to go MC like a fire department banquet thing.
9: Yeah.
8: But that's so much fun because those folks are, volunteer work is kind of waning, and they need a lot of volunteers in every fire department that you can possibly think of.
9: I am going to, believe it or not, I've been asked to donate my time to MC your funeral.
8: I get it. Okay. Let's go to the phones and get Andy in here. He's been waiting patiently. He wants to revisit something we talked about yesterday. Stand by on a button there, Wilson. Good morning, Andy.
10: Yeah, thanks for your gratitude and thought.
8: How are you, Andy? Hey,
10: oh, yeah, yesterday, the phone was ringing. I was trying to listen to you. There was something about 6 months, and then you were talking about that you had a Zig, and I was wondering what the contents of that really was about because I missed most of it.
8: Well, I think we were talking about the fact that Glocks are going to be banned in New York State.
9: Yeah.
8: So everybody's going out buying a Glock. And a Glock isn't my favorite thing, so I have a Sig. And, you know, that's my deal.
9: Yeah, so Lonsbury sent me a message yesterday that to remind the listeners that as of January, Glocks are no longer going to be available. But if you own them, you're going to be grandfathered in and be able to keep them. So if you're, you know, have any interest at any point, if you ever think that you want a Glock, you got to get it now.
10: Cool.
8: And just playing at home.
10: All right, well, thank you a lot, guys, and happy Father's Day to all, and tell Matt, too. Have a good day, guys.
9: Okay. All right, you got it. He all heard right. you. Thank you.
8: Just happy to Father's clarify day, for you playing at home, first of all, Lonsbury hates your guts, and there's no way he can communicate to you. So.
9: Yes, he hates my guts.
8: Let's get
9: he doesn't even know I exist.
8: that's accurate. He doesn't know I exist either. We're in the same group.
9: Oh, he knows who you are because you let him know. Do you know who I am? Do you know who I am?
8: Richard's up. Good morning, Richard.
11: Hey, I've got two questions. First is on my lawn. I got a area of maybe about 10 by 10 or so, but it's like a low spot. When it rains, I tend to get a little bit of standing water. I wanted to fill it with some dirt. I just wanted to know, do you level it out flat? Do you pack it? Or what's the right process to do that?
9: How far up are you coming? Is it 20 feet or is it, you know, a half inch? You know, literally, how thick is it going to be?
11: It's probably in the center. You know, you get this little divot, whatever. It's maybe about 6 inches, 5-6 inches.
9: Well, so pretty good. For me, it's a sandy soil mixture. I would rake it in there, get it level, and then I would, you know, walk over it or roll over it or drive my lawnmower across it. I wouldn't put a vibrating compactor on it, per se, but I would, you know, roll over it and work it in there and then get a little bit more to level it out. That's how I would handle it. And when I would seed it, and I would rake the seed into the soil so the seed has full contact. And this time of year, if you're going to seed, you got to water the heck out of it. And if you wait to do this project until September 1st, you'll be much more successful with the grass.
11: Okay. And then do you cover it with, like, straw, or can I use, like, grass to cover it with after I seed it, or just leave it alone?
9: If you wait until September, you won't need to cover it with anything. This time of year, you'll absolutely cover it with straw to retain some of that moisture in the soil. It does two things. What I like about the straw is, one, it retains moisture, and two, it offers, you know, a little bit of shade so that the seed has to grow a little bit, you know, quick. I don't want to say quicker, but it has to get taller. It's reaching for the sunlight, so it'll grow up faster, trying to get out to the sun, get past the straw. But the straw, you know, then is a mess for half a year or so like that, so... but this time of year, you have to straw. September, you could get away without strawing.
8: I made a mistake, and I filled in that trench for the geothermal system in the front yard.
9: Yeah.
8: And I humped it up because I thought it would settle, and it didn't. Yeah. So I have to scissor that off and start over, I guess.
11: Yeah, that actually leads me to my second question. So my house
8: is... All right, I'm going to have to table you there, Richard. We have to take a quick break. You stay there. We'll finish up with you when we come back right after these stunning, riveting... consumer counseling appointments that you have. We're going to be talking about metal roofs and then, how to pay for it. We'll be right back. Stay with us.
12: We have a deal that Iran will never have a nuclear weapon.
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19: You were always a perfect one and a valedictorian.
8: How do you like me now? Good morning, everybody. Welcome back. Mr. Wilson pushing the buttons for us today. We appreciate it having Matt Wilson back on board. Oh, my gosh. That's a face for radio right there.
9: Can you read what his shirt says? Does it say Eagle Day? Says?
8: No, something about
9: Eagle Day.
8: Eagle Day.
9: Eagle Day 2026, and then there's a logo that I can't see. Reminds me of the old American Bandstand logo. 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
20: Brockport had no idea Student Government.
9: What is it?
8: Oh, okay.
20: Brockport Student Government. That was our school's Eagle Day. Mascot is Ellsworth Eagle.
9: Okay, so tell me about Brockport Student Government Eagle Day. Tell me what happens.
20: So every year we have a day where we celebrate the college and our mascot and everything, and it's just a day where we have food and fun. It's almost like a carnival on the campus.
9: Okay, so it's just to just camaraderie, make everyone feel like a part of the whole deal, right? Get everyone proud. Yeah, that's awesome.
8: Right.
9: Yeah, love
8: it. Thank you, Mr. Wilson, for clarifying that, because his pea brain couldn't get past that shirt to talk to Richard. Good morning, Richard, and welcome back to the Home Repair Clinic. What's your second question?
0: So, talking about geothermal, I got a house. It's about 100 years old. It's got the large radiators with the hydronic heating. You know, they're about 2 feet high by 8 feet long. How does that work with thermal?
8: Well, there's a heat exchanger there that, you know, crosses between, it puts the geothermal that is in the ground, whether it's a trench system or a well or whatever, or a pond or another body of water or whatever it's taking the heat from, and it puts it into a heat exchanger, which then it puts it into the hydronic system. It's just like forced air. They can do hydronic and they can do forced air. Either way, it's all doable.
0: Does that increase the cost quite a bit? Adding that furnace, or is it just kind of plugging into the thing instead?
9: No. You're gonna add that new boiler system anyway, no matter what. I mean, that's part of the deal. Right. And then it's going to use your heat deliveries, your registers, if you will, the existing hot water baseboard or registers, whatever you have, as the delivery system still, so it can reuse them with your new modern boiler and equipment that is being run by the geothermal system, if you will. So the system ties into just the delivery system, if that makes sense, the ductwork or the piping for your hot water baseboard.
8: So just so to clarify, you won't have your existing boiler anymore.
9: That goes.
8: That's out of there.
0: Okay. You just basically replace, you're just delivering the water from the water furnace. Okay.
8: Yeah. It's a high-tech transfer of heat. It's very efficient. So now, the other part of this is, too, if you have very, very large heating pipes throughout your house, 2-3 inches in diameter or whatever, they're going to be talking to you about trying to get some of those down smaller, because we don't want to heat that much water. So,
0: okay.
8: But get an estimate. Estimates are free.
0: Yeah. Okay. I know you guys talk about it a lot. I just wanted to make sure something that would work in this type of, with the hydronic, with the large radiator stuff and such. So how much electricity, I've got solar, so I'm just wondering how much electricity does a hydronic pumps or the geothermal pumps use?
8: That's a good question, and I don't know the answer to that.
9: I will work on texting the guys at ACES and get that information.
8: All I know about my system is it costs pennies a day to run, so I don't know exactly. But the one fun part of the geothermal system is I can go to my thermostat and see exactly what it's using at any given time and how much money it has cost to run the system between midnight and whatever time during the day it is. So it's fun to keep track of that. And then I can go to my app and find out all that information, where we stand on a given day in the month and monthly and then yearly and so forth. So it's pretty high tech.
9: How big is your house?
0: About 2,800 square feet.
9: All right.
0: So right now,
9: I'll find that answer out. So just keep listening.
8: Yeah. We'll try and get that nailed down for you. But every house is different. That's hard to do. That's real hard to do.
9: Right.
8: But good luck, Richard. Get an estimate. Estimates are free, and then you can make an educated decision based on your situation there. So, okay.
0: Okay, great. Thanks. Have a good rest of the day. Bye.
8: You too. Thanks for calling this morning. We appreciate that. Today here at the ranch, we're doing fajitas on the Blackstone. All the kids are coming over.
9: Oh, that's so good.
8: Any excuse for a, and by the way, Matt, if you want to bring your girls over, I don't know what you're doing today. We have plenty of food. So,
9: well, you know, notice he said that, Matt. He didn't say, by the way, Welch, if you want to bring.
8: No, you've already told me you have to go take an excavator and dig a hole for something.
9: These guys are so quick. So for a 3,000 square foot home,
8: yeah,
9: in Western New York, 8,000 to 16,000 kilowatt hours per year for heating and cooling. Okay.
8: Yeah, but it's like 1,500 for cooling and the rest for heating. It's stunning how inexpensive it is for cooling. It's crazy.
9: Yeah. So anyway, and that depends on draftiness and everything of the home and the wind load. So that's why that's such a big gap. So, you know, you're talking between $1,000 and $2,500 a year for heating and cooling. And then you throw in his solar system. You're printing money.
8: There you go. All right. We're out of time. Hour number one complete here this morning. We will take a quick break up high to reconnoiter and try to get better. And then we'll come back for another hour of your home repair clinic. 222-1180 is the phone number. Matt Wilson pushing the buttons for us today. We'll be right back after the news.
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5: In Switzerland. I'm Ted Lindner, Fox News. Making the trip for peace talks with Iran is Vice President J.D. Vance. Fox's Trey Yingst has got the latest from Tel Aviv this morning.
6: High-level diplomatic talks are set to take place today in Switzerland, aimed at solidifying the memorandum of understanding and entering into the next phase of negotiations. Vice President J.D. Vance is joined by special envoys Witkoff and Kushner to move these talks forward. On the American side, Iran's parliament speaker, Mohammad Khalibaf, and the country's Foreign Minister Abbas Argachi will represent the Iranian side. The issue of Lebanon remains a major sticking point. 5 Israeli soldiers were killed by Hezbollah in the course of 48 hours over the weekend. The Israelis responded with heavy airstrikes across southern Lebanon. Now, in response, the Iranians claim they are closing the Strait of Hormuz.
5: The U.S. military disputing Iran's claims, saying that the strait remains open. Meanwhile, President Trump is threatening to impose tolls on the Strait of Hormuz if a deal is not made. Another violent holiday weekend in Chicago. At least 12 people recovering after a drive-by mass shooting on Juneteenth. Police say 2 people in an SUV pulled up to a crowd in the Princeton Park neighborhood and started shooting. The victims ranging in age from 17 to 47. In total, since Friday night, at least 21 people were shot in Chicago, and at least 4 of them have died, according to local officials. The FAA investigating a close call between 2 commercial flights at Boston Logan International Airport. This happening on Saturday morning. A Delta flight arriving from Dallas was forced to abort its landing to avoid an American Airlines jet departing from an intersecting runway. The Delta aircraft, carrying 129 passengers and 6 crew members, landed safely after coordinating a go-around with air traffic control. The incident comes amid a troubling stretch for aviation following several recent crashes in the U.S. and abroad that have claimed multiple lives. 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

0: From the WAM 1180 newsroom, I'm Anthony Panasiewicz. Four people were hospitalized in a rollover crash on the thruway on Saturday. Crews were called out for reports of people trapped near Henrietta and found a Tesla had rolled over with three people inside, one of whom was a child in a safety seat. Another car was found in a nearby farmer's field. All four are expected to survive. The 23rd annual Rochester International Jazz Festival continues for its third day today and features over 30 shows around the city's East End. Jazz trumpet legend Arturo Sandoval headlines Kodak Hall at the Eastman Theater with two shows tonight, with free shows dotted around Gibbs Street, East Avenue, and elsewhere. And two motorcyclists are recovering at Strong today following a crash in Geneva. Yates County Sheriff's deputies say they tried to stop the two bikes, but they took off and led them on a chase over the Ontario County line. Both riders crashed into an uninvolved sedan. They were both flown via Mercy Flight with serious injuries, but are expected to survive. Your 13 WAM Weather Authority forecast today for Father's Day: partly cloudy and pleasant, less windy, 76 for your high. I'm Anthony Panasiewicz, News Radio WAM 1180. 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
1: Welcome back. Hour number two, firing up on your home repair clinic. Happy Father's Day, everybody. And whatever you're doing today, if you're just looking at your dad as a memory, happy Father's Day to all the good memories you might have. And if your dad's still around, and, you know, spend some time with him or give him a call if you're far away or whatever. We're going to just do some cooking here at the ranch. All the kids are coming over. That's all I ever want on Father's Day. It's wonderful. Just get everybody together.
2: Let me ask you a serious question.
1: Yeah.
2: If the universe, the whole system is, what do they say, 13.6 billion years old-ish, something like that.
1: Okay.
2: And humans live 100 years. Like, that's not even a blink of an eye in terms of the universe, right? We're minuscule. I wish it was a little longer, but anyway, either way you look at it. How do we have stars that are 13 billion light years away and then know that the universe is 13 billion years old? I mean, like, how do we do that? How does that even make sense? A serious question. Like,
1: well, God created it all at once.
2: Right. How do we know it was 13.6 billion years ago?
1: I don't know. I think they're guessing with that, but, you know, who knows?
2: You know, I'd love to have an astronomer tell us how smart, you know, some smart astronomer.
1: Okay, we have an astronomer on with us right now. Let's go to the phones, get Dale in here from Bill Grace. He's a part-time astronomer, and good morning, Dale.
3: Yeah, far from a part-time astronomer. Yeah, hey, just calling to wish you guys a happy Father's Day. So,
1: well, thank you. Thank you very much.
2: Dale, happy Father's Day to you, buddy. How's your Father's Day this year?
3: Yeah, pretty quiet. I took my youngest son to the airport this morning. He's going to Las Vegas. He's a musician. He's got some job he does once in a while, a couple times a year. He helps some company set up stage for different. I don't know what he does, but he loves it.
2: Now he has no children, correct?
3: No. He just got married last fall. My youngest. Yeah, so I've got my oldest son, Spencer. He lives right next to me. He's got two kids, beautiful kids. My other son, Bruce, he's in Pittsburgh. He's got a two-year-old daughter and a baby. It's about 5-6 weeks old now. So,
1: excellent.
3: Yep.
2: That's great.
3: Great, great kids. Oh,
1: yeah, you're doing the father and the grandfather deal. Yeah, that's
2: great stuff right there.
3: Yeah. Yep. Yeah, it's good.
1: Well, I hope you have a good Father's Day today. Eat something, you know, because you like food too, right?
2: eat a world's greatest cheeseburger for me. Now I'm salivating. Like, come on, this isn't fair. See, Dale can roll into Bill Gray's anytime he wants and just be like,
3: I don't have any keys. Yeah,
1: I don't know if I should tell you this, Welch, but Dale's coming right here, and he's bringing those cheeseburgers in as we speak.
2: That's why you didn't invite me. You're terrible. He's a terrible person, Dale.
1: Yeah, Dale. Thanks for calling, buddy.
3: Okay.
1: Happy Father's Day.
3: Thanks, guys.
2: Take care.
1: We'll talk to you soon.
2: So Jim, I'm going to be driving around today with a mini excavator and a skid steer on a trailer, okay?
1: Okay, yeah.
2: And you haven't invited me over.
1: Well, you can come anytime. You know that. I have so much food, you won't even. I have shrimp, beef and chicken fajitas coming. We have avocados, peppers and onions. We have sour cream. We have refried beans. We have the whole fajita deal going.
2: But do you have the world's greatest cheeseburgers coming?
1: Yeah.
2: Then I'm coming. Yeah. I will always come for them.
1: All right, Wilson, it's time to shut him up. And the most popular segment of this radio program for the past 5 years is What Doesn't Belong and Why? What Doesn't Belong and Why? Special Father's Day edition. Mr. Welch is 23 for 52 on the year.
2: And Wilson knows you cheat, so.
1: Okay. Mm-hmm. This has to do with avocados.
2: Oh, my gosh. I hate avocados. I hate them.
1: Isn't that awful?
2: I won't even eat them.
1: This has to do with avocados. What are they actually? What doesn't belong and why? Are they a nut, a berry, or a vegetable? What doesn't belong and why?
2: So I'm going to rule out vegetable because there's a pit inside, okay? I would have thought they were a fruit because of the pit inside. So yeah. Vegetable's not it. So are they a nut or a berry? Interesting. Mm-hmm. I would never guess that they were, oh, they got to be a nut. They're a nut because my wife has an avocado pit that she's soaking in water with some toothpicks that she's trying to, that a root has popped out of. Therefore, they are a nut. I'm a loser, baby.
1: So why don't you kill me? Double barrel pops, yeah. They are classified as a berry.
2: Really?
1: Yeah, they're in the berry family. Now I feel really, really bad for you. Wilson, back to back, what doesn't belong and why? What doesn't belong and why? Let's see if you can dig out of the hole. You're 23 for 53 now, okay? This has to do, darn it all.
2: Trying to make it up as you go?
1: I am. This has to do with poison ivy.
2: Oh, geez.
1: All right? Jim. Because you're a, you know, you're a plantologist.
2: Doesn't mean I know anything.
1: What family is poison ivy in?
2: Oh.
1: Is it in the poison sumac wild hogweed family? Is it in the mango, cashews, or pistachio family? Or is it in the dandelions and mountain sorrel family? What doesn't belong and why for poison ivy?
2: Boy, it's not oak or sumac. What are my other options?
1: Mango, cashews, and pistachios. But that's hard to say. Dandelions and mountain sorrel, and poison sumac and wild hogweed.
2: Mangoes, cashews, and pistachios.
1: That is true.
2: Yeah.
1: You win.

0: I thought it was particularly interesting. Poison ivy is in the same family as mangoes, cashews, and pistachios, and they all produce an oily substance called urushiol in their raw, unprocessed state. But they are typically prepared in ways to avoid causing human discomfort with the nuts. In 1982, John, around 20% of the people who ate roughly 7,400 bags of cashews sold as part of a Little League fundraiser in Pennsylvania broke out in rashes because the natural urushiol residue on the nuts hadn't been completely removed and fully cooked off. The same allergy-induced substance is found in poison ivy. I thought that was interesting, right?
1: So it's interesting to me. I mean, you can do anything with anything. It's interesting to me that somewhere along the line, someone says, let's farm-raise cashews.
0: Right.
1: With this toxin on it, burn off the toxin and sell them to people to eat instead of just avoiding cashews altogether. You know what I mean?
0: Cashews and pistachios are either sold with or without their shells or are heat treated to remove any remaining oil. Although it's rare, people get rashes on their first exposure to a mango if they have had prior allergic responses to urushiol containing plants like poison ivy. Chewing or touching mango skin can also cause blistering due to urushiol it contains. Poison ivy only seems to lead to allergic responses in humans and other primates or guinea pigs. Other animals can both interact with the plant and eat it without becoming sick or developing a rash. I thought that was interesting.
1: Yeah, that is interesting. Why do you think it's only for primates?
0: Well, humans, primates, or guinea pigs of all things.
1: Yeah. I mean, like it doesn't make it does. Like, so, like, I mean, obviously, every plant's defense is built for, you know, it evolves over time. So, why did poison ivy need to defend itself against humans and primates, and not other species? Right.
0: Well, like, I think it's the other way around. Those are the species that are affected by it.
1: Yeah, so it's defending itself against us, but not against a deer. If a deer can eat it, right? You know, so then you'd think it'd have to defend itself against other animals other than just humans and primates and guinea pigs. But it's interesting.
0: Well, you're one for one on the day. So
1: I would love to, like, sneak, like, rub poison ivy through all your bed sheets.
0: Such a mean. All right. Thank goodness we're out of time. Sandy, you're going to be next when we come back right here after these important messages.
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0: I have beer for those horses. Good morning, everybody, and welcome back to your home repair clinic. Up next is Sandy, as promised, and it says she has a thermostat question, which we will try to help with. Good morning, Sandy.
15: Good morning, gentlemen. Happy Father's Day.
1: Happy Father's Day to us. Thank you, Sandy.
0: Thank you very much.
15: I have an oil furnace, and all my thermostats are turned all the way down. But every once in a while, I hear the furnace come on. What's with that? Can you help me with that?
0: How old would all this be? How old are these thermostats?
15: I can't say that. I've bought my house a year and a half ago, so I'm not really sure.
0: Okay.
15: They don't have an position on it.
0: Okay, is it a digital thermostat?
15: No.
0: No, it's just, okay. No, it might be a mercury thermostat. And they're very, very, it's very, very important that they are perfectly level on the wall. Because if it's an old style thermostat, if it's cocked one way or the other, it thinks it's reading a certain temperature when it's actually reading something else. So it's most likely one of those thermostats. So you can figure out which one it is by turning. Can you turn, does it have an off switch on each thermostat or no?
15: It does not.
0: Okay, see, yeah, that's temperature. Yeah, well, check them all, make sure they're level. And you don't want a loose one. And it's most likely, if it's not that, it's most likely a malfunction that it's not reading properly. So, you know, that's something. Have you had your furnace cleaned and inspected by a heating professional and oil person recently?
15: About a year before I moved in, yes, it was inspected.
0: Okay. Well, with oil, I'm just telling you, Sandy, with oil, it's very, very, very important to have it cleaned and inspected once a year. There's a nozzle in there. That nozzle sprays the oil in like hairspray, right? And it's a very teeny-weeny little nozzle. And the size of the nozzle indicates how many gallons per hour that's used by the oil equipment. And those things get plugged up and whatever. So you need to replace that nozzle, adjust the electrodes, put a new filter in it at the oil tank at least once a year. And at that same time, when you have that done, and now's the perfect time to do that, you can have the heating guy check over all the thermostats too, but it's most likely a malfunctioning thermostat.
15: Okay, well, that sounds feasible. Thank you so much. You guys have a great day.
0: You too. Thanks for calling this morning. We appreciate it.
15: Bye.
0: Oil-fired equipment is, you know, becoming, I see less and less and less of them. When I was a young lad back in the day, there were more oil furnaces by a tremendous amount than any other type of heating. And then slowly over the years, with natural gas being put in almost every single street, the oil went down and down and down. And now oil's kind of like, you know, it's pretty rare to see an oil-fired furnace anymore.
1: Well, well, the delivery of oil is very difficult, right? It's got to come in on a truck and be pumped in. All right, so delivering oil is very difficult versus natural gas. Also, the even though natural gas, you can have a terrible explosion. Like if you have a leak and something goes wrong, you know, you don't, you can get away with not smelling it for the longest time, even though they put smell detectors in it. The explosion, absolutely catastrophic. Versus oil doesn't explode like that, but a leak in an oil destroys a home.
0: Yeah. And it makes it a Superfund site.
1: Yeah. And leaky oil is common.
0: Yeah, it does.
1: It's very common, and natural gas explosions are not common. So, in the grand scheme, natural gas is easier to deliver and safer.
0: I agree.
1: Yeah.
0: All right, let's go to the phones. Get Marianne in here. She has some mower questions, which we have some particular opinions on. Good morning, Marianne.
16: I've had a WEIBANG. Ride on mower for 5 years. It's been perfect. It all of a sudden just stopped and would not start. And I've had friends looking at it and looking at the switches and making sure the battery is okay, and we just cannot figure this one out. And
1: so what happens when you turn the key to try? What happens, Marianne, what happens when you turn the key and try and...
16: Nothing. The usually there's lights that will come on, and it's in neutral, and turn the key, nothing. No lights, nothing.
1: Have you replaced the actual key switch?
16: No, I haven't replaced anything.
0: Short out the key switch by, you know, and do a trial run on it, right? Yeah,
1: this is either going to be, I don't know the mower type you're talking about. You spelled it, but I don't recognize the name. This is when you say normally the lights come on when you turn the key, my expectation would be a key switch if they're not coming on. Prior to that, I thought a seat safety switch. Like if you're not in the seat, like if that went bad, which is common in mowers for that switch to go bad, it wouldn't start with it without that being depressed. But there are safety switches on your brake. There are safety switches on your PTO for your power takeoff for the blade engaging. There's a safety switch on your seat, and then there's your key switch. So it's going to be one of those. Now, the safety switch under the seat is jumpable with a little wire. If you unplug it and you jump a wire from one side to the other, it solves that problem. But it's going to be one of those switches.
16: We tried. That one was tried.
1: I'm going to say it's going to be that key switch.
0: We're out of time, guys. We have to table this conversation. We'll be back right after this.
17: It's really time for them to get real.
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34: From the WHAM 1180 newsroom, I'm Anthony Panasiewicz. Two motorcyclists are recovering at Strong today following a crash in Geneva. Yates County Sheriff's deputies say they tried to stop the two bikes, but they took off and led them on a chase over the Ontario County line. Both riders crashed into an uninvolved sedan. They were both flown via Mercy Flight for serious injuries, but are expected to survive. The man convicted of robbing and killing Rochester musician James Hallenbeck will have to wait an extra 2 weeks for his sentencing. Rajuli Keaton was scheduled to be sentenced this week, but that had to be pushed to next month. He was found guilty last month for the August 2022 shooting death of Hallenbeck. Keaton is facing 25 years to life in prison. And Harborfest concludes its 40th year today at Ontario Beach Park. Food trucks, arts and crafts vendors, live music, and dockside tours and public sales of the 1893 tall ship Letty G. Howard is all taking place near the Port of Rochester in Charlotte. Your 13 WHAM Weather Authority forecast today for Father's Day, partly cloudy and pleasant. Less windy, though, 76 for your high. I'm Anthony Panasiewicz, News Radio WHAM 1180. 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
2: I'm Paul Stevens. Now in Switzerland, Vice President J.D. Vance for talks with Iran set to begin following the signing recently of a 60-day memorandum of agreement. The goals of today's talks...
3: They're aimed at reaching a long-term peace agreement and resolving key questions about the future of Iran's nuclear program.
2: Fox's Chan Lee Painter, that meeting being mediated by Pakistani and Qatari officials. A multi-agency manhunt underway looking for a 22-year-old suspect to accused in a violent cross-state crime spree, including at least six shootings, which killed one person. Madison Scarpino.
4: All just miles from Arrowhead Stadium in the Show Me State, where there are several World Cup matches.
2: The FBI looking for Oscar Sanchez Munoz. They're offering a $25,000 reward for his arrest and capture. 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

0: 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Those folks are just the best, and we appreciate them wholeheartedly, don't we, John?
1: We do. A great deal. Yes. Thank you.
0: All right.
1: AdvantageFCU.org.
0: So I'm a little disappointed in the fact that you're going to be too busy today to enjoy Father's Day. Or maybe you just don't celebrate it as a family. Is that the deal?
1: Don't be disappointed. I mean, we all make choices, right? We all, I mean, whatever. Mm-hmm. But I'll have a good day.
0: Like on Christmas morning, do you have to go out and plow or dig holes and stuff?
1: Yeah, absolutely. You know, it's part of the deal, which is, you know, the Welch family's accepted it 100% and we're good with it. And, look, we get plenty of time to spend together as a family.
0: Could you bring that? Could you bring them in so I may interview them on that?
1: Fortunately, I'm a one microphone traveling studio, so no.
0: I'm literally stunned by you.
1: It would be fun for me if you had a fifth mic. For me to bring all three of the kids and myself to your studio for one show, and you watch how these clowns interact.
0: Hey Wilson, this is a Zoom L8. Do I have room for a fifth mic in here somewhere? There's a bunch of plugs in there.
2: Yes, you do. We could definitely do that.
0: All right. I'll figure that out. But there's only four. People don't need to listen.
1: No, there's only four what?
0: There's only four areas where there's headsets, though.
2: Well, there is a master headset. So you're right. The headset thing we could probably figure out. But yes, we could definitely hook another mic in there.
0: All right. We need to get that done. Because I know there's a plug if somebody came in that brought an instrument. We could set up a special mic and do that. And because... I've been trying to get Herb Smith to come in and play his horn in here, you know, and I you know, he's real busy going around he's got an agent now, right? Herb does.
1: He's the man.
0: And he's going around the country and conducting orchestras left and right, all these big orchestras. I mean, it's amazing. It's pretty cool.
1: He's the man.
0: And I told him, I said, though, the last time we got together for one of those smoker dinners, I said, now, come on, Herb. Don't forget about the little people.
1: That's what I'm saying. Like, if I ran into Herb, I'd be like, hey, Herb, John Welch. He'd scratch his chin like, do I know you? I'd be like, come on, bro. Look, I'm the guy who used to drive you around when you couldn't drive yourself. Come on, bro.
0: That was hilarious when we roasted you.
1: Yeah.
0: Herb and Wilson were just hilarious.
1: Yeah.
0: It was pretty funny. We have to have another one of those celebrity roasts. We need to figure that out.
1: I know who we could roast.
0: Yeah.
1: I do.
0: Mm-hmm.
1: The great Matt Wilson. We could skewer him.
0: See, the problem is I wanted to roast my previous radio host.
1: Yeah.
0: But too much stuff would come out of the woodwork for that.
1: Yeah.
0: I mean, that isn't even.
1: Yeah. His skin would not be thick enough to handle it.
0: And neither would attack on him.
1: So it'd be fun to roast Wilson, though, wouldn't it?
0: Mm-hmm. It'd be great. I would absolutely love that.
1: I can't think of a better person to roast than him.
0: Yeah.
1: It'd be so much fun. I'm laughing just thinking about the jokes I'm writing in my own head right now.
0: It would be. Matt is just a wonderful person. I would have a hard time taking Well, maybe more than two or three or four shots at him. But, you know, he's a wonderful human being. And, you know,
1: he's whatever. A wonderful human being. I could unload a old Chicago Al Capone machine gun on him.
0: I know you could. Well, yeah, but you're mean.
1: No, I'm hilarious. Yeah, gosh, it'd be funny.
0: It'd be funny. Do you have, by any chance, a household fact or fiction?
1: I do, but yes, I do.
0: We're going to take a break.
1: Yep.
0: Here in a couple of minutes, and just the last appearance of the Art Players, and then after that, we'll do another household fact or fiction. I'm 8 for 10 on the whole deal.
1: You're right.
0: Which is pretty good, though. I mean, that's 80%, right? Is that how math works?
1: It's great. Yeah, no, it's great. And you should be doing good because you're a home inspector. This is right up your alley.
0: Oh, yeah, but every single time I think I've seen everything, something new comes up that I don't have any idea what it is.
1: Right.
0: And I learn from it. And,
1: yeah,
0: and
1: sure.
0: You know, I mean, that's why when you buy a house, you should never, ever buy a house without a home inspection. And right. people want you to, you know, the real estate community doesn't want a home inspection. You know, I make a pretty good living after the fact, too, and when there's a problem. So it's all good. Here's the deal. We're going to take a quick break. We're going to talk about, well, real estate and then corrosion protection. And then we're going to come back and we're going to do household fact or fiction. This is the Home Repair Clinic right here on News Radio WHAM 1180. 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
14: Though my baby looks good in them blue jeans, tied on the top.
0: Yeah, Whiskey Girl. Good morning, and welcome back to Home Repair Clinic. A couple things here. First of all, Carl weighed in before we go back to the phones. He said, happy Father's Day, boys. I might complain about your show, but almost always the best weekend entertainment on the planet, and some great help me tips too. So Carl, bring it to the table. And he doesn't like John. All right, let's go to the phones. Get
1: that was terrible. He loves me.
0: We're stacked up here. Let's get Rick in here. He has a suggestion for Marianne's mower issue. Good morning, Rick.
15: Hey, guys.
0: Hey, Rick.
15: How are you?
0: We're living the dream, buddy. Happy Father's Day to you. And how can you help us out this morning?
15: Okay, so the only thing that I didn't hear mentioned was if she's got the PTO blade switch pulled up, which a lot of people do, you'll get no lights or anything when you try to start it. So, and I've seen that happen a lot in my experience. So I just wanted to make sure, you know, a lot of people do that. They drive into the garage, which is stupid, with the blades running, and shut it off. And then, hey, we'll start. Well, you got the PTO switch on.
1: You know, that's a good point, Rick. We did not mention that. She did say that she's owned the mower for 5 years, never had a problem, and she's had a couple of people come look at it. I would, you know, my brain instantly went to, I've seen that before, but I hope they don't even think that. But that's a good point. If the PTO switch is not depressed, it will not start.
15: I got one more thing I wanted to suggest to you guys. I was listening. Of course, I listen to your show all the time because I love your show. You provide so much information, and it's great. But I heard I'm an HVAC tech. I retired, blah, blah, blah. So when I heard this lady call about her boiler, her fuel oil boiler running in the summer, if she's got a hot water tank slave to it, it's going to run in the summer. So
0: yeah, we neglected to ask her if she had a boiler mate on there. Yeah. And I thought about that afterward, but, But it didn't seem like that was a normal thing. She would have known that. But that's a good a good point.
15: Yeah. But, you know, she sounded elderly. And I grew up in Wyoming County. And, you know, everybody's got boilers, you know, blah, blah, blah. And the transition from hot water tank to whatever, they would have a system slave to their fuel oil boiler. And, you know, I can't tell you the amount of service calls that I would get where the people would say, hey, my boiler is running in the summer. And I'm like, oh, that's because you got your hot water tank, you slave to it. So
0: yeah, if you want hot water heater, hot water, it has to run. Yeah, you're right.
15: Yeah. I just wanted to pass that along to you guys. I love your show. You guys are so informative. And it's great to have you guys. John, I love you. To put
1: Thank
15: up
1: you.
15: With Jim Salmon's nonsense is awesome.
1: Thank you. So now,
15: you're welcome. Thank you.
0: Appreciate the call, Rick.
1: Thanks, Rick. But listen, before we go, Jim, we got to get to Mark because he wants to talk about my Senate campaign. And that's important, Jim. Hey, Mark, welcome to the Home Repair Clinic.
16: Well, I'm glad for your Senate campaign. I'm talking about my Assembly campaign. So just a quick reminder that on Sunday afternoon, you can vote early. As they say, souls to the polls. And if you live in Wayne County or Webster, you can come out and vote for term limits. They don't put it on the ballot, but if you vote for Mark Johns, you're sending a message to Albany.
1: Thanks so much. We're out of time. And Jim's going to murder me. I thought this guy wanted me to run for Senate.
0: Absolutely.
1: I thought he wanted me to run for Senate.
0: Oh, yeah. He wants you to run for Senate.
1: If you could see the look on Salmon's face. I'm sorry, Jim. All right, you take over, please. Hurry up.
0: I'm for the first time in my life, I'm totally speechless.
1: No, that's the second time.
0: I'm working with an absolute moron. I just can't even. It's just absolutely nuts. I want to say
1: apologize to our listeners.
0: Happy Father's Day to my wonderful, wonderful dog, Buddy, who I am his dad. My dog dearly loves me, and he's the finest hound on the planet, Buddy the Rescue Dog. And happy Father's Day to everybody out there. Hope you have a great time. Have some food on John Welch. Just send him a bill. John Welch Enterprise, 924-4488, and on the web at johnwelch.com. 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Folks, God willing, 6 o'clock next Saturday morning, we'll do it again.
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0: again. I'm Paul Stevens, Fox News. A U.S. delegation led by Vice President J.D. Vance now in Switzerland for talks with Iran. Both sides continuing efforts to reach a broader peace deal following the signing of a temporary memorandum of understanding. This coming as Iran says it's closed the Strait of Hormuz. The U.S. denies that, and the president now threatening to impose tolls if peace is not finalized.
1: President Trump telling Fox News that the U.S. may take over the Strait in the future if they have to and collect tolls. The president described this as the United States being the guardian angel of the Strait of Hormuz and the Middle East. And the president said ultimately that would involve the U.S. taking 20% of the oil that passes through the Strait. This comes in reaction to the Iranians saying they will close the Strait of Hormuz in response to Israeli strikes against Hezbollah in Lebanon. President Trump tells Fox News he spoke with Iranian officials overnight and said, you close it and you won't have a country. He went on to tell these officials, you won't even make it back to your effing country.
0: And that's Fox's Trey Yingst in Tel Aviv. Could ICE be changing its name to NICE?
2: The question posed to respondents on President Trump's Truth Social website asked, should ICE, Immigration and Customs Enforcement, be changed to NICE, National Immigration and Customs Enforcement? In the post, President Trump said, ICE has been abused by fake news media at levels never seen before. He called ICE great patriots who do a fantastic job. The president said the name change would totally discombobulate crooked, dishonest, and unpatriotic reporters and journalists who'd have to say, we went to a NICE facility today, or NICE agents have deported a violent drug dealer. The president suggested the name change would make the fake news media go totally crazy. Deborah Valentine, Fox News.
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4: From the WHAM 1180 newsroom, I'm Anthony Panasowicz. Power has been completely restored following Thursday's devastating windstorms. The last customers in Spencerport and Eastern Rondacoit had electricity come back on last night. It was knocked out over 2 days ago in the storm that dropped at least one tornado in Yates County. Four people were hospitalized in a rollover crash on the thruway on Saturday. Crews were called out for reports of people trapped near Henrietta and found a Tesla had rolled over with three people inside of it, one of whom was a child in a safety seat. Another car was found in a nearby farmer's field. All four are expected to survive. And Harborfest concludes its 40th year today at Ontario Beach Park. Food trucks, arts and crafts vendors, live music, and dockside tours and public sales of the 1893 tall ship Letty G. Howard is all taking place near the Port of Rochester in Charlotte. Your 13 WHAM Weather Authority forecast today for Father's Day, partly cloudy and pleasant, less windy, 76 for your high. I'm Anthony Panasowicz, News Radio WHAM 1180. 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
8: 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Good morning.
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7: 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You can look them up, do some research on them, or you can stop in and watch a demonstration.

0: function of it and see how it works. And, of course, right here on Dispatch Drive, they also do storage, too, because I know we're not even into summer, and we're going to start talking about putting away your summer toys for winter. But they've got a huge – it used to be a train remanufacturing facility. It's monstrous. And plenty of room for storage. So they do have storage. I've got a couple cars over there myself. So give them a call, 425-1110. That's 425-1110. It'll prompt you, one, for East Rochester, and two, for Brighton Henrietta Town Line location right across from Delta Sonic. So, and we're off and running. Anything particular you want to talk about, Vicki?
1: Well, I want to talk about headlights, because we do a lot of headlight service.
0: Yeah, we do.
1: And why does moisture get in them, and what's the solution, and can you just restore the headlight with toothpaste?
0: Somebody says you can. You know, toothpaste is nothing more than another type of rubbing compound. It's got a grit in there, and when you put it on with a lot of elbow grease or a drill that's got a polisher on the end, it's gonna smooth out that fogginess. But really, the only way to take care of that is actually, you get a kit or you have us do it, and we sand it down, take that finish off the lens. I mean, there's an actual finish on it, believe it or not, that has to come off.
1: It's like a film, right?
0: Yeah, it's a film. It comes, you get right down to the plastic, and then you clean it, and you put an activator on it, and then you put the new sealer on it. It's a new film, for lack of a better word, and man, it comes out perfect. So, but it's, any of that stuff where you're just using a rubbing compound of some sort, it's a temporary fix. It's only going to last a month, maybe two. As soon as that compound wears off,
1: it's like a Band-Aid.
0: Yeah, it'll be right back. It's like a Band-Aid. Exactly. Mm-hmm. So as far as moisture, if you understand how your headlight is, it's a housing. It's a black, the back part of it is black, and it's got the reflective material on the inside, and there's a plastic clear lens that's glued to the front of it. Well, sometimes, and a lot of times, that lens can separate from the backing somewhere, and it's usually on top, and that's how you get moisture in there. You get water in there from the rain or the snow or whatever. And a lot of times the snow, the constant freezing and thawing, and you don't clean the car off, that snow, which has salt in it also, will settle in there and just, gets into a little, also finds a little crease, and it freezes and it separates it. And that's how the water gets in there.
1: And so, it starts corroding it.
0: Right. So what you got to do, here's what we do. You put a small hole in the lowest part of the lens. It doesn't take much of a hole. And take like an eighth of an inch, just drill bit, just boom, put a hole in there, let the water run out. You might want to get some compressed air, shoot it up in there, dry it out, or give it a couple of days to dry out in the sun. And then you take some clear RTV or clear silicone, and you just put a bead. You can put, I'm getting too fancy, put a bead right down along where the lens and the assembly come together, where the backing comes together, and smear it in with your finger, and that should take care of it. If you want to get real fancy and find out where it is, well, you soap that all up, and then you shoot some compressed air in that little hole you made, and the soap bubbles will tell you where exactly that leak is, and you can address that a little bit more firmly with silicone. And that's how you save your light. That's how you bring your light back, because those things aren't cheap. You got to go out and buy it. It's going to cost you
1: $300-$400. Some of them are more than like $1,800.
0: Right. So, for a little bit of ingenuity there, and maybe if you if we did headlight repair, run what, $250, I think it is, $275.
1: Yeah.
0: For $275, you get both your headlights taken care of, as opposed to buying a new one for $300-$400. So, just got to think about it a little bit. Well, most things are repairable like that, but that's how we would take care of the water. That's how we'd take care of the dullness, I guess, or the blurriness of the headlight. So I tell you what, it's something you got to deal with, because coming down the pike, New York State's going to include that in the New York State inspection. Right. Yep. And it's not going to be a judgment call. They're going to come out with some kind of meter I got to buy to put on the headlight to see the dispersion rate of the of your headlight beam. So
1: just like they do with the tent.
0: Yeah, just like they do with the tent. I had to go buy a tool for that tool. A meter that reads how, the light penetration. So,
1: well, anyway, another thing I want to say something about the headlights. So,
0: sure.
1: people, you know, they crack a headlight or they, because they don't pass if they're cracked, right?
0: Right, right.
1: You have to replace it.
0: I have a broken headlight. That includes a crack in the lens. There's a crack.
1: Some of these headlights are almost $2,000.
0: That's right. Yeah.
1: Because they're LED, right? You can't just replace the lens. You can't just replace the bulb.
0: Right, you can't. The whole light assembly has to be replaced. So there's no cheap fix on them. So
1: that's a good idea to get the extended warranty because that stuff is covered.
0: Yeah, extended warranty is
1: covered. In most
0: covered.
1: Cases.
0: Yeah, most cases will take, you know, as long as there's no water in there and you know, the LED just shorts out, you'll be all right. You know, that's extended warranty. We'll take care of that. All right.
1: Mm-hmm.
0: Yeah. Hey, this is Ken wants to know something about tires. Ken, how are you?
2: Good morning, Doug and Vicky.
0: Hey,
1: good morning.
0: Good morning.
2: I have a tire that I dropped off to my special favorite car repair shop, and they plugged it for me about 2 weeks ago, and it's starting to leak again. Thoughts on that?
0: Yeah, well, here's what I do when I plug a tire. I don't know what anybody else does. But this works for me, and all my guys have picked up on it years ago, and they do it too, is when you obviously got to make sure the plug should go in difficult, okay, because it's a little bit bigger than a hole. But I coat the plug with weather stripping adhesive. 3M makes a weather stripping adhesive in a tube, and I squirt it on there. And what it is, it's a heavy-duty rubber cement. And what that does, it lubricates the plug going into the hole so I can get it in, but then it sets up and it makes a real tight seal. I just don't have failures on plugs using this method. Really, I never have. And even if I got a bigger hole, I might use two plugs in there or three plugs, but that's about as far as I'll go. And there, I coat them all in this rubber weather stripping adhesive, and it just doesn't fail. I just don't have problems with it. So it quite possibly be, maybe they just took the plug and jammed it in there and it's still leaking. The other thing you got to test is make sure that if your tire is leaking, is it coming from that plug? Squirt some soapy water on it. If not,
2: yeah, I did that. I know it's definitely leaking from there. So this is the first for you then. Can I drop that off sometime this week?
0: Sure. Yeah, bring it over. Okay. We'll take care of it.
2: Okay, great.
0: Sure, can do
2: all
0: it.
2: Right.
0: We'll do it while you wait. Okay. All right.
2: Okay, great. Thanks. All right. Have a great day.
0: Ken. Yeah, thank you. You too. All right. So now I've let my secret out. So now somebody's going to go out there and go into business plugging tires.
1: Good. Let them do it.
0: Yeah.
1: It's a pain.
0: Matt Wilson's writing that down. Now he's got something to do when he's not, programming
1: he's not
0: us.
1: Producing.
0: Yeah, he's not producing. Yeah, geez.
1: Going to be the tire plugger.
0: That's right. Oh, man, so now I've lost my train of thought. What else did I get into this week? Here's one for you. On our car, we got an 18 Ford Explorer. So I came to work last week, and I got this hum, this screeching.
1: Oh,
0: it's a screech is what it is, at about 40 miles an hour, and it just keeps going.
1: It's awful.
0: So, I know it's a wind-activated screech. And I was thinking, well, maybe it's underneath the car, but really it's coming from the dashboard somewhere. Well, as it turns out, it's on the outside, and that piece of plastic that transitions from the firewall to the windshield, where the windshield wipers are. Well, ours is plastic, but the upper edge of it is rubber, and it's all one piece. Well, that rubber over time, it's an 18, so that makes it what, 8 years old. Right? Something like that.
1: I mean a car. Yeah. I cannot drive an 18-year-old car.
0: It had deteriorated from UV radiation, and it had started splitting, and it was flapping in the breeze. So we had to replace that whole piece. The whole cowl. It was no big deal. Wipers had to come off, and it just had a couple of those plastic plugs, and we popped them out and pulled it off, put the new one in. And,
1: it looks nice, though.
0: Yeah, no more noise. I mean, that's about all you can say about
1: that
0: it.
1: That was a very irritating noise too.
0: Very irritating. But you know what? When I took it off, there was no debris underneath it because we keep that channel clean. We keep that grating in there clean because I don't want any of that stuff. I don't want to be putting in a heater core or an AC evaporator because all that organic material got down in the heater box. So
1: lucky for you, I'm very particular about our cars.
0: Yeah, we are. And Vicky is particular. But that's, you know, it's one of those things. I wash the car, you know, whatever. You get the hood open, clean that area out. You know, I mean, we have so many cars come in here, and it's just, and I don't like it. I hate seeing it, so I clean it up myself. Anybody comes in here and that's a mess, I go, I got to clean it out. Get the vacuum out if I have to. So, yeah, you're going to save yourself a lot of money by spending an extra 30 seconds taking care of your car.
1: Mm-hmm.
0: Okay, hey, we got music. That means it's time for a break. We're going to take a break. We'll be right back after that.
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11: Okay, I guess that's us.
12: Once again,
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13: grabby
11: up.
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11: 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So, yeah, that's right across from the Avon Drive-in theater / flea market. So I think most people know where that is. Let's talk to Don. Don, how you doing?
14: Hey, how are you? Good morning.
11: Good, buddy. What's happening?
14: Okay. First of all, I just want to say that a few years back, you worked on my uncle's 1956 Cadillac, and you guys straightened it out for him pretty good. You did a great job. So I just want to say you guys work on old cars, too. But I got a 2010 Dodge Caravan.
11: Yeah.
14: That I went to a full service gas station. They put the gas in, put the gas cap back on, and within 10 minutes, I had a engine light come on. I bought a new cap, reset the code, and it's been popping a code ever since.
11: Yeah.
12: It's not your gas cap.
11: It's not the gas cap, Don. They put those lights, and it was a big mistake for them to do that, to indicate that you have a small evaporative leak. And what that light tells you is, hey, check and see if your gas cap's tight. Okay, that's all it does.
14: Okay.
11: So if your gas cap, if it's tight, you still have a small evap leak, and that light's going to keep coming on. So it has to be looked at for an evap code. Sometimes when you fill up the gas, all that fuel at one time can interrupt the operation of, let's say, the vent solenoid, because the vent solenoid is just a cheap piece of plastic electromagnet, and the purge valve is another piece cheap of plastic, and it's just jostling it, just all of a sudden you get all that pressure in there, even though it's coming back up out of the gas cap, there's still a lot of pressure, and then it damages it, or it's damaged already and it just makes it worse. So it's not a gas cap. What you got to do is you got to have a smoke test. And what we do is we got a smoke machine and we hook it up to it, plug everything off, and let's see where it comes out. They shouldn't have put those lights on there, because everybody keeps chasing a gas cap. You buy a new gas cap, that one's not going to buy another one. Because there's no
12: it's
11: sensor.
12: Not your gas cap.
11: Yeah, there's no sensor on the gas cap,
14: It's
11: just telling you there's a leak somewhere. Check your gas cap. Make sure you put it back on after you filled it up. So.
14: Okay.
11: All right.
14: Very good. So
11: I wish it was.
14: I
11: wish it was that easy. It's just.
14: I know. Really.
11: Evap problem. Yeah, evap problems are a real pain in the butt. You got to get your scan tool out and hook it up. And I'm not saying you got to spend a ton of money. I'm just saying that on our end, we got to hook up the scan tool. We got to shut down the vent solenoid. We got to shut down the purge valve. We got to get the smoke machine involved. Now I don't
12: it's
11: have
12: a bit
11: any,
12: of work.
11: I don't have any liquid smoke. I got to run down and. Our store, get some of that, put it in it. It's stuff like that. So, anyways.
14: All right.
11: Yeah.
14: Well,
11: hey, all right.
14: Thank you for here, because I didn't know where to go, and, I reset it, and it was so popular.
11: Yeah.
14: So I was bringing it back.
11: Yeah, bring it here. We'll take care of it for you. Your friendly mechanic, whatever. Yeah.
14: Okay.
11: We do that.
14: Hey,
11: we do that stuff. Okay?
14: Okay.
11: All right.
14: Very good. Thank you so much. Have a nice
11: day.
14: Sure,
11: Don. You too. Yeah, have a nice hearing from you. So, go ahead.
12: I was going to say, it's too bad that light says it's your gas cap, because it's not. Most cases, 99.9% chance it's not your gas cap.
11: I know. And that's why they stopped doing it after a couple of years, because they realized what a problem it was. People are, they're at their, into the dealership, and they're yelling and screaming at the dealer, because you're trying to screw me, because it is a gas cap. It says so. And it's not it, So, and that's too bad.
12: You know what I love? People kill me when they say, well, on YouTube, it doesn't look like it's that hard to fix. I'm like,
11: that's
12: well,
11: right.
12: Okay. So on YouTube is not fixing your car.
11: And
12: YouTube,
11: right.
12: He cuts and changes things, and then he starts filming again.
11: Mm-hmm. Yeah.
12: Or Amazon is cheaper to buy that on Amazon. Well, go buy that cheap one on Amazon, because we're not going to do that.
11: You want to see a real job. I mean, YouTube, they say, this is so simple. Boop, boop, boop, boop, look at that. And the guy looks like he's a master mechanic. He hasn't. He's already done all the bad stuff. And he probably looked up YouTube, too, or a shop manual, and or had to borrow, went down to the dealer, and AutoZone, they told him something. You want to see what it really takes? You can watch a nice video from on Facebook or on TikTok by Royalty Automotive, Sherwood Cook. And that guy tells you how much he suffers trying to find a problem with a car, and then shows you how simple it may be or maybe not be. So that shows you what true automotive mechanics have to do. So, hey, you hear the music? We're going to take a break. We'll be right back after the break. This is Doug from Camelot.
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0: 1180 Newsroom. I'm Anthony Panazowicz. Four people were hospitalized in a rollover crash on the thruway on Saturday. Crews were called out for reports of people trapped near Henrietta and found a Tesla had rolled over with three people inside, one of whom was a child in a safety seat. Another car was found in a nearby farmer's field. All four are expected to survive. The 23rd annual Rochester International Jazz Festival continues for its third day today and features over 30 shows around the city's East End. Jazz trumpet legend Arturo Sandoval headlines Kodak Hall at the Eastman Theater with two shows tonight, with free shows dotted around Gibbs Street, East Avenue, and elsewhere. And two motorcyclists are recovering at Strong today following a crash in Geneva. Yates County Sheriff's deputies say they tried to stop the two bikes, but they took off and led them on a chase over the Ontario County line. Both riders crashed into an uninvolved sedan. They were both flown via Mercy Flight with serious injuries, but are expected to survive. Your 13 WAM Weather Authority forecast today for Father's Day, partly cloudy and pleasant, less windy, 76 for your high. I'm Anthony Panazowicz, News Radio WAM 1180. 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
1: Fox News, I'm Ted Linder, Vice President J.D. Vance in Switzerland for talks with Iran. Following their signing of a 60-day memorandum of agreement, Fox's Chanley Painter.
2: They're aimed at reaching a long-term peace agreement and resolving key questions about the future of Iran's nuclear program.
1: The meeting will be mediated by Pakistani and Qatari officials. And L.A. officials declaring a state of emergency Saturday in response to a massive warehouse fire that broke out last week. L.A. Mayor Karen Bass explaining what the next step is once first responders put out the blaze.
3: Moving the toxic materials away from here and disposing of them in a way that we will avert a major environmental disaster.
1: A special particle pollution advisory from the South Coast Air Quality Management District remains in effect till 12:30 p.m. this afternoon. 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
15: All right, we're back. Finally back. 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And our number here at work, Monday through Friday, 585-385-6672. That's 385-6672. Okay, this segment's brought to you by Bloom Contractors. Tom Bloom's been in business since 1995. Can you believe that? Yeah, and that's a long time. I mean, I haven't been in business since 91, but he's been here almost as long as I have. He's located at 10 Ontario Street, right over here in East Rochester, right off of Lincoln, right by the train bridge. You know, you get up down Ontario, you go down past Northeastern Pool, roll insulation and gutter, and just keep going to the back. You'll find them. They've got this is where you want to go for your mulch, your stone, your topsoil, fill dirt, any of that. I mean, you know, we're gonna go home and do mulch ourselves. So and I got some fill dirt from him already. I got a couple low spots I gotta take care of, and yeah, he's got all that stuff. They triple grind their own mulch, so it's a very consistent mulch that you're putting out there. Now, you know, you're not gonna get those hard chunks of wood that look like, you know, little pieces of rock. You know, so it's Tom does a great job over there. He's got a great following. Nice guy, easy to get along with, and he'll educate you. You know, he'll take the time out to explain things to you, and you know, if he hasn't got a product, he can go and find it and deliver it to you because he's got all the equipment to do that too. So once again, Bloom Contractors at 10 Ontario Street in East Rochester. They got a phone number too. It's 738-1000, 585-738-1000. Call him, leave a message. He will call you right back. Okay, so where are we at, Vicki? What do we got going on?
16: We had a lot going on this week. We were busy this week at work.
15: Oh, my God. Yeah, this is the time of year, you know, us and every shop gets extremely busy, okay? It's not just air conditioning, and that's a big part of it, but it's suspension work. It's, you know, we're getting a lot of failure on engines and transmissions and just trying to accommodate everybody. We're doing it. We're getting it done. You know, and we're trying to keep people all within 4 or 5 days of giving us a call. And most shops are out 2 to 3 weeks or even longer. The dealers are out like 3 weeks. So, you know, if you got an emergency situation, my brakes are grinding. Steering is a problem, a safety issue. Give us a call. Give your favorite shop a call. They'll get you in right away. They'll find a way to get you in. Okay. Mm-hmm. You know, some things can wait a little bit, other things can't. So, but don't be afraid to call or stop in, you know, to your shop, your dealer, whatever, and talk to them about your car. So,
16: or here.
15: are here. That's right. So, you know what we're also finding is, you know, I had a case yesterday, and someone bought a set of tires from, you know, a big box.
16: No, actually it was Friday.
15: It was Friday. Same thing. You know, hey, I'm almost 70. I'll be 70 next month. You know,
16: well, that's yesterday, why you have me. I keep you
15: yesterday,
16: what
15: Friday
16: mean.
15: Doesn't really matter, okay? So, it's in the big scheme of things. You know, I know everybody has trouble remembering. When you're younger, you have trouble remembering what day it is. Is it the 13th or the 14th? You're a little bit older, right. It's going to be the month. Is this five? Is this May or is this June? When you get my age, what year is it? You know, is it? It's 26 already? Yeah, believe me. And it's not because I'm going crazy. It's just that so much of my life is behind me already. So this stuff doesn't matter that much. But anyways,
16: I think we're a lot busier the older we get too.
15: Yeah.
16: Seems like it.
15: But where was I? Oh yeah. Bought a tire from one of these club warehouses, and mm-hmm. he's been having problems. We put a suspension in it last week, you know, new struts in the front, and all that, and now he's got a vibration in the car, and it was actually been there for a while. I guess the tire's been on since January. And he went back there, and they said there's nothing wrong with his tires. First of all, they got a leak. They haven't been able to fix the leak, you know, third try. Still leaks 20 pounds every day. Can't find the leak, you know. Not that difficult to find. So he brought it back to me. What's this vibration? So after I drove it, I understood what the vibration was. I could feel it a little bit in my hands, but I could feel it in the seat too. And I get back, and I have a technique where I run my hands over the, close my eyes, and I run my hands over the wheel. You know, start at the top, and I go down both sides of my hands, and I go farther in, and I come farther out. And what I'm feeling, sometimes you can feel, you got a real bad vibration, you can feel a flat spot in the tire. But what I feel mostly is scalloped edges on the tires themselves, okay? And that's a damaged tire, and actually had more damage on the rear ones, which indicated to me that the car's already had a tire rotation, okay? And the front ones are starting to get scalloped, and that's what his vibration is. And they keep telling him there's nothing wrong with the tires. And, you know, this is something that pretty much anybody in an independent shop knows this stuff. We've been doing it for a lot of years, and we take the time to really find out, you know, take the time to spend some time with you to find out what your problem is. Sure, we feel it. We can, you know, we can pay attention. So, you know, getting tires from the club tires, I have no problem with that at all. I've done it in the past. But, you know, relying on them to really know the ins and outs of tires is not necessarily the answer. You really should be checking with your independent shop. Dealers, too. Sometimes the dealers will take the time to really take a look at what's going on with your car, with your tires. You know, so I had to send them back there. I said, you know, that's my opinion. I said, I can show you this, but your problem's coming from your tires. The suspension we put in it just accentuated the problem. The problem was there all the time, but when you got a soft suspension because it's worn out, it will dampen that, and you won't feel it as much. And now he feels it. Okay, now it comes down to the tires. So,
16: really, so now he's got some arguing to do.
15: Right, because he's got road hazard protection on the tires. That's really right. You know, road hazard, alignment, whatever. We aligned it last week, but didn't have alignment before that. So the damage has already been done, if that's what's caused it. So, like I said, I didn't get that much into it. I just told him what the problem was. Hey, let's take a break. We'll get back right after this. This is Doug from Camelot.
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15: 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And hey, they're not open today because it's Father's Day. That's real old school right there, folks. But they're normally open Sunday through Friday. So Circle B Western Wear. Let's talk to Ron. Ron, how you doing?
1: Hey, Doug. Hey, Vicky. How you doing?
15: Good, hey. Good, Ron.
1: Hey, what's going on? So I'm calling about, can you hear me okay?
16: Yeah, gotcha, we perfect. Got the Jeep.
15: Wall to wall, 5x5.
1: Yeah, I'm calling about my beloved orange money pit. yeah.
15: I know who this is.
1: So I'm at about 131,000 right now. Back when I was at 45,000, I believe, I got a knocking in that engine, and I think it's a known thing. And the dealer did, was it Lifters Rockers? Is that what they did for me? I can't remember exactly. Yeah. I'm starting to hear a tick, and I'm thinking that it could be the same thing coming back. Maybe it's the other side. I don't know. What can you tell me about that? And is that something you guys tackle, or would you recommend something going somewhere else?
15: No. We tackle that. We know what it is. Ron's got a Jeep Wrangler. He's got a 3.6 liter engine in it, the Chrysler 3.6, and this is a known problem in the Chrysler 3.6s. They have AFV or AFM, active fuel management, or DOD, displacement on demand, and they have problems like other manufacturers do. And I'm not saying this is what it is, Ron, but it is an engine problem. We've had to put a few engines in a few of these 3.6 liters in there. And the only thing I can tell you is get it in. Let's have Jeff go through it and discount everything else that it could possibly be before we make that decision. Okay.
1: Yeah.
15: You're at that mileage range that we just did one last week, had 164,000 on it, you know? Mm. Yeah. You're right in that. Right. You're right in that wheelhouse, but that's not saying that's what it is. Okay.
1: Right. Makes sense. Yep. Got to eliminate everything else. I understand.
15: Yeah. Right. It could be carbon buildup on the valves that we can take care of, but let's find out, you know?
1: Okay. All right. I'll give Vicky a call tomorrow and find time to drop it off.
15: All right. Yeah, don't panic yet. Okay?
1: All right. I appreciate your bedside manner, Doug, is unmatched.
16: Yeah, don't panic till we call you back.
15: Yeah, right. No, it's okay, Ron. Yeah, just call Vicky tomorrow and let's get you in. Let's see what's going on. All right?
1: Yeah.
16: I always give him trouble.
15: Thanks, Ron. Appreciate it, buddy. Be good. Ron's that situation with a lot of people, not just with Chrysler products, with GM products and Honda products. The only one we don't see it from is really is Ford or Toyota. You know, well, Ford bigger engines, small Ford engines, boy. But I got to say, throughout the lineup, probably Toyota's got the best engines going right now. Let's talk to Larry. Larry, we got some time for you. How's it going?
2: Oh, tremendous. So good. But these Ford pickup trucks now have the aluminum bodies on them, and it's been 10 years that they've done that, and I'm just wondering what kind of results of, like special problems because they're aluminum, or are they just holding up pretty well?
15: Well, they're holding up pretty well. The difference is, steel rust, aluminum will. Aluminum corrodes. You get bubbles, and it just turns into aluminum dust. But I still say get them rust-proof. But the beauty of the aluminum body is that you carry more payload in it, and but they are more expensive. When it comes time to replace panels, if you had to replace a door skin or whatever. So maintain your collision insurance on the car. That'll help you a lot. So, but no, I like them, Larry. It's not a problem there. So, but we got to go, Larry. You hear the music, and Matt's drawn his thumb across his throat. We're in trouble. So, until next week, folks. Stay safe on the road. Enjoy the week, and we hope to see you back here next week. This is Doug from Camelot Auto Service. Peace out.
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0: Talibov along with the country's foreign minister. The issue of Lebanon remains a major sticking point. Five Israeli soldiers were killed by Hezbollah in the course of 48 hours over the weekend. The Israelis responding with heavy airstrikes across southern Lebanon. Now, in response, the Iranians claim they are closing the Strait of Hormuz, something U.S. officials pushed back against, saying that U.S. forces remain in control.
1: Meanwhile, Iran continues to tie Lebanon to the Memorandum of Understanding and says any Israeli strikes against Hezbollah will be considered a violation of the deal. A Utah judge set to rule on key legal issues in the Tyler Robinson case, including potential sanctions and what evidence will be allowed at the jury preliminary hearing in the Charlie Kirk killing.
2: These key rulings from the judge will be coming just a couple of weeks ahead of Tyler Robinson's preliminary hearing, where prosecutors must present enough evidence to establish probable cause that Robinson is the person who shot and killed Charlie Kirk as he spoke at Utah Valley University last September. So tomorrow we expect the judge to rule on a defense motion asking for sanctions against prosecutors, specifically blocking them from seeking the death penalty, all as punishment for comments the defense say prosecutors made to the media in violation of a gag order.
1: That's Fox's Chanley Painter. The judge also expected to rule on a defense motion to prohibit hearsay testimony from the upcoming preliminary hearing. 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

0: From the WAM 1180 newsroom, I'm Anthony Panasowicz. A stabbing outside of a St. Paul Street bar has killed one person. Police say 33-year-old Cameron Nelson was stabbed multiple times by Alex Xavier Cologne after Nelson tried to help Cologne's girlfriend during a fight. Cologne was arrested by RPD SWAT at his home on West Main Street yesterday afternoon. A Batavia man has died in an ATV crash in Pembroke. Sheriff's deputies say that Michael Whitmire's ATV struck a tree near Stony Lonesome Road last night when it failed to navigate a bend in the road. EMS tried life-saving measures, but Whitmire was pronounced deceased at the scene. And police say they have found the body of the Wyoming County man whose boat capsized on Java Lake on Friday. Police had been looking for 46-year-old Robert Fuller of Java for nearly 12 hours when they say they found his body with sonar under the water. One person was saved from the capsized boat, but Fuller likely died as a result of accidental drowning. Your 13-WAM Weather Authority forecast today, partly cloudy and pleasant, less windy, 76 for your high. 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
4: Hey, welcome to House Talk, everyone. If you have any topics you'd like to discuss, 222-1180. Otherwise, you can get to listen to what
5: we have to say.
4: Yeah. So what are you seeing, Mike? You're checking your phone? Are you?
5: I was looking for an article I wanted to talk about. No, I can't find it. But we're crazy busy. It's a combination of the things we built during COVID, just to make sure we can make it through the pandemic, and now the regular home inspections are just kind of rolling back. I would not say it's back to normal, but it is not what it was even a year ago, 6 months ago. So we're definitely seeing a difference in the

0: the trend coming back to, you know, to traditional inspections. So I think we're
1: are you still doing the pre-purchase inspections as much?
0: Yep, we are doing those, but not nearly as much as we were. And they are more, you know, the pre-offer inspections are more, consultations are more in those very, very specific high volume, or not high volume, but low.
1: You assume there's going to have a lot of offers.
0: Yeah, a lot of offers and not a lot of properties.
1: Highly desirable.
0: Yeah. You know, areas. See your east sides of the city with a lot of school districts that people want to be in. And, you know, we're doing those because they're still getting their handful of offers. I don't think they're getting 40, 50 offers like they said, but I'm assuming what we're hearing is one or two offers, two or three offers, not 10.
1: And that other guy that used to be on our show, I think he's on the phone.
2: I'm on. I was just running a little late, trying to do 1,000 things at once on a Sunday. How you doing, guys?
1: Good,
0: how are
1: you?
0: Good.
2: Good. So, you know what? It's funny that you say that because I don't see it. I'd say probably a higher percentage of my files have no inspections. What do you think, Jeff?
1: Yeah, you know, I mean, we know my position. You know, and I primarily work with listings, you know, occasionally a handful of about once or twice a year, I write an offer for a buyer, and it's usually a family friend or somebody who was referred from a friend. But, you know, it's harder to get an offer accepted. But I think we are seeing, I mean, for what was it, 20 through 23?
0: Yeah.
1: You didn't see anything. There was never an offer. I mean, if you weren't doing, you'd be in hurting status if you weren't doing those pre-purchase inspections.
0: Yeah, we would be the way a lot of other inspection companies went and be gone. Yeah. If we weren't willing to adapt, change, bring on other, you know, lines of service that are in the wheelhouse of inspecting and home inspection. So it's definitely been a big difference for us because of those changes. And I think maybe some of the influx we're getting is the fact that that person you used to use, if there's an agent out there listening, they may not be around. You may want to pick up some phones and start seeing who you used to use 2 or 3 years ago. Are they still in business? Because there's a lot of guys, and I won't throw names out there, that have either moved, closed their business, have just gone to work somewhere else. They aren't inspecting.
1: So. Well, same thing with realtors. I mean, for, you know, my 35th year, we've always had in our marketplace 2,700 to 3,200 licensed agents. And Jim Yonkel, head of the board, at one of the meetings we had, he said 50% of the agents have been in business less than 5 years. So, I mean, there's a lot of agents that are, you know, retiring out. Dying.
0: Yeah. Well, and, you know, there's just a lot of change right now. And, you know, I don't know if there's going to be a new normal. Everybody goes, oh, it's the new normal. I think the normal is just going to be constant changing.
1: Yeah. Well, that is the norm.
0: I think it's just constant.
1: You know. The only thing constant is change.
0: Yep.
2: Yeah. Yeah. You know, it's funny because, I don't know if you're privy, but we had a conversation. I think it was last week Jeff called me out because, you know, generally I'm always right on everything. Well, you want to talk a little bit about why you think I'm wrong, Jeff?
1: I want you to cleanse your soul and admit to it.
2: I'm not admitting to anything. I still think I'm right, and I'm going to follow it up with one of my associate attorneys. But why don't you give us the background of what we're talking about so everybody's not confused?
1: Well, I mean, going back in 2020, when we realized for the first time and umpteen years that we're in a seller's market, and we might comp a property out. You know, usually you say, okay, here's a property that sells, similar homes sell between 300 and 400, and you kind of go, well, the 400, we're not going to match that, so you price it at 380. Well, what we didn't realize is that the values had actually gone up 10%. So, you know, we get umpteen offers for grossly over asking. You know, it'd sell for 440. Because there was 10% above what, you know, it could have sold for. And that carried through up until like the last couple of years. We haven't had been appreciating that much. But agents realize, or me, I won't speak for everybody, but, you know, if you price it more reasonable, you're apt to, if you don't try to shoot for the stars, you'll get multiple offers, and the market will drive the price up.
2: That's not what we were debating.
1: We were debating underpricing them.
2: Yeah, you know, there
1: yeah,
2: was
1: so
2: let's
1: now
2: make it real simple.
1: Now,
2: you know, the question came up whether or not it would be lawful for an individual knowingly to list a property at a price that they wouldn't accept. And
1: exactly.
2: Then
1: yeah, that's what it's converted to.
2: Was, you shouldn't do that. And I said, because obviously I felt there could be some argument being that it's a bait and switch, or more importantly, you know, expectations of a buyer. You're not really being upfront and honest with them. So why don't you tell us a little bit about what you learned, Jeff?
1: Well, 2 weeks ago, I learned from my attorney that that's actually a bait and switch. So we had a office meeting, and one of my partners at RE/MAX Plus had done a deep dive and researched with NAR and their attorneys and said, well, that's not the case. You can, it's not like having a car for $10,000 on a lot, but there's really no car. It's a bait and switch. You know, it's an offering price and it's strategic. And I thought, well, that's interesting. So I called up my attorney. And before I continue, is there a way I can
2: move? Oh, he wanted, John, you should have seen him. Like, he wanted to rub it in my face so bad. He's like, John, you're wrong. You know, NAR, we looked into it. NAR said you can underprice property and advertise it, and there's not going to be any repercussion.
1: But then you said, Jeff,
2: move me away.
1: Throw it into ChatGPT, see what they say. And what did they say?
2: ChatGPT doesn't mean anything. Well, why don't you tell me? You researched it. I didn't. I don't go through ChatGPT.
1: Well, so it's not the same. And I think what ChatGPT said, which it's on the internet, so it must be true. That unless you're really grossly underpricing it. If you've got a $500,000 house and you're offering it for $99,900, well, you know, it's grossly underpriced. But
2: well,
1: if you,
2: I mean, that, you know, here's the thing, and I understand what you're saying. You're saying you're ChatGPT says if you're grossly underpricing a property, then it would be fraudulent to advertise knowing that you're not going to accept an offer at such a low value. But then there's so many issues here. One, you know, valuation is so subjective. So your consideration of grossly undervaluing somebody else's, it could lead to two different interpretations. Two, what about the buyer? What about the expectations of a buyer? I mean, you know what? One thing I love about law, and the reason why I went into law, is law is common sense. They create laws to control people's behavior, okay? Now, for you to suggest that you're going to list the property knowing you're not going to accept any offers at that value, I think it's deceitful. And I think it's a practice that if challenged, the courts would look unfavorably on and probably rule against you. And I don't think it's been challenging. I apologize. I was going to try to do some research. I was going to ask one of my associates' attorneys to do some research if there's ever been a case on point with respect to this. But unfortunately, we got really busy during the course of the week, so I didn't do any research. But even as an attorney, common sense, or not as an attorney, as a layperson, common sense would tell you that such behavior should be unlawful. So even though there is not specifically a law that says that you should not do this, my immediate belief is that there should be a law, and that if somebody had the initiative to challenge it, it would be a law. And I'm throwing this out for conversation because I want to hear what you guys think about
0: it. Well, I think it goes into the whole point of our law and within our country, our laws within our country, and why we have lawyers. You know, one group of lawyers says this, one group of lawyers says that. That's why we have a judge.
1: Did you have a reason why we had attorneys? Because I have never figured that out.
0: Until we actually have a judge make a determination on certain things, it's just going to be a lot of people arguing their opinions, and some people have more of an education than others. So until someone is willing to sue and take it to that level...
2: Not over residential property.
0: Yeah, it's just a commercial deal. I just don't see it happening for even a million dollar house. Yeah, $1 million house isn't even worth it. Now you're talking a $50 million high rise here in the city. It might be, but yeah.
2: When you said GPT, I think you said it's a marketing tactic. Isn't that what you said, Jeff?
1: I don't remember. I think I sent it to you. I mean, I just was kind of doing happy feet.
2: I don't remember, but I remember you said that. common practice in Rochester to list properties under what the seller would accept.
0: Well, and we're going out to a break. We'll have to keep talking about that when we come back.
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8: 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And when we were going out, we were talking about the legal and then maybe transforming over to the ethical considerations of listing a house below the point you would be willing to accept.
9: Well, actually, it had to just be the legal because John was involved in the conversation that would rule out ethical.
10: No, well, it does fall into the ethical, too, because don't you have an ethical obligation to treat your fellow agents and provide them with all the information and not to be deceitful? Isn't that one of the ethical obligations?
9: Yes.
10: So if you knowingly are marketing a property that you know that your client's not going to accept, on its face, I could argue that it's unethical. Wouldn't you agree?
9: I
10: understand. Go ahead. I'm sorry.
9: No, I was going to say, I've had listings that what we call survive the delayed negotiations. No offers came in. And the agents call me up, you know, like a day later going, would they entertain a full price offer or are they expecting more? I mean, we just know that's the culture of the market now.
10: Yeah, but you're a seasoned agent. Let's just say, for instance, a new agent just came on board and he has really good clients and they have all cash. And they're going in, and they say, okay, we're going all cash, no contingencies, we're staying the contract, and I heard there's no other competing offers. So these buyers, they have the expectation they're going to get the house. You know, they don't look at any other houses because they have the expectation that they're going to get the house. A week goes by, the seller gets no other offers, okay, and still refuses to sell the house to your buyer. Well, this person just lost a week of time finding other houses because he went in all cash, no contingencies. And now you're telling him, oh, by the way, it's a marketing ploy. We really aren't going to sell you the house. Well, why didn't you tell me that a week ago? You understand my point?
9: I hear what you're saying, but it is the way it is.
10: Because I think whoever gave you that advice was wrong. I think that whoever from the NAR or something, I'd love to have a conversation with that guy because, I mean, I think you should treat everybody. You know, when an attorney calls me, my reputation is all I have, and he asks me a specific question about a file, I'm going to give him an honest answer because it's not worth one transaction to ruin my reputation. Even when I was at the district attorney's office, you know, I give people verbal offers on, you know, reductions in sentencing. And then I would stick with that. And I wouldn't change it because it was my reputation. You have to stand behind your reputation. If you're an agent listing houses knowing that your client's not going to accept it, what does that say about your character, Jeff?
9: It says I'm marketing the property to the best of my client's ability.
10: No, the answer is I have to do what my client tells me to do.
8: I'm just sitting here quiet because Jeff and I had a conversation about a couple home inspectors in our area that hate agents. They hate them. They badmouth them. They talk about how crooked they are. They talk about how dishonest they are. A couple guys out there. Well, I won't mention any names, but it all comes from these kinds of conversations that we have. People, clients standing there feeling like they got ripped off. Buyers, because we only deal with buyers. We very seldom deal with sellers. Standing there feeling like they were misled by their agents. Feeling like they were not given the full truth. So I'm not going to defend the bad mouthing or the attacking of agents because we all have businesses we have to run. I'm not going to, you know, say anything about it, but I just find it funny because that was a conversation we had off air. And when we go to our meetings and I go to my trainings to do all those things, it's nothing but horror stories of what happened to our clients. Nothing. That's all it is. And again, I know that we are only dealing with 10% of the people who actually got the inspection done, or the 30% that call us afterwards saying, I just closed on my house and water's running through the ceiling every time it rains. You know, so that's, I just found it, I don't know, there's a parallel there between listing a house below what you would be willing to accept and telling people they can't get inspections even if they could. Stuff. There's some ethical parallels that just because the market's the way it is, everybody's just kind of, it's the way it is. It's what's going to happen. The reality of it is it's this versus, boy, that's probably unethical. That's probably something that we should look at and self-police, because if we don't, what's going to happen is just like our heated discussion of the right to home inspection law from a few weeks ago. That's where that thing got legs. That thing got legs because there are people going to Albany saying, I was screwed. There are people calling their congressmen, senators, whoever they're, the legislators, saying, the market treated me poorly and my agent was complicit in that. If we're not going to self-police, somebody else is going to. It's eventually going to happen. It might not happen for 50 years, but eventually it's going to happen.
10: No, I've been doing it for 25 years, and at least most, if not all, the agents I work with have high standards. The only time a mistake... I'm sorry. The only time where there's a crossover is ignorance. They just didn't know. Nobody, not any of the agents that I've ever dealt with has ever done anything knowingly to commit fraud or something that would be so substantial. No, none. I know it happens, but I'm telling you, in my experience, it has to be less than 1%. And Jeff, you probably would agree with me.
8: I would agree with you. I don't think I've ever dealt with an agent that is committing fraud or purposely trying to deceive someone. But I do think there is some unethical behavior. I think there's some unethical behavior that doesn't cross the line into fraud, does not cross the line into some kind of illegal action. But it's just, it's the thing somebody's going to badmouth you as an agent about at a Christmas party. They're going to say, I don't know who you should use, but I'll tell you who you shouldn't use, and it's this one. That's the thing I have been saying for a long, long time. That's what's going to hurt our industries, is enough people start saying that one over there was crooked, and eventually it makes its way to, I don't know, county legislator or a state legislator, and they make laws and rules.
10: Just like tax avoidance and tax evasion.
8: Exactly.
10: There's a distinction between, somebody doing something fraudulently and somebody being a zealous advocate on behalf of their client. Most instances, in my experience, it's somebody being a zealous advocate, not necessarily that they're trying to commit fraud. More often than not, I get questions. We were just having this conversation earlier today, Jeff, as to whether or not, you have to disclose something that was repaired on the property condition disclosure. And I answered it quickly, as long as it was done in a workmanlike manner and there was no significant, if there's no consequence, post-repair, then I don't see the need to disclose it. And you said that you felt that some agents may believe that it should be disclosed. And then, who's going to set the standard? You know what I mean? Like we were talking about, what is if your toilet gets plugged? Well, that's a repair that needs to be made. So if you unplug your toilet, you have to disclose it. It's still a repair, isn't it? But I don't know. Who's going to say, well, that should have been disclosed and this shouldn't? I think the better standard would be if it was repaired in a workmanlike manner and there's no other need to be concerned about the repair, it shouldn't have to be disclosed.
9: But the property...
10: somebody might have a difference of opinion.
9: Well, the property condition disclosure kind of lays it out. I mean,
10: exactly.
9: It says, has there ever been water in the basement? You know, so if there was and you corrected it, well, yeah, there has been water in the basement. I guess we're going out on a long break, 222-1180, when we get back.
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21: From the Wham 1180 newsroom, I'm Anthony Panasiewicz. A massive fire on Lake Road in Brockport has destroyed multiple apartments. Calls came in around 5 a.m. and saw Lake Road closed in both directions between West Ridge and Birch Farm Drive. Some first responders are still on the scene. A stabbing outside of a St. Paul Street bar has killed one person. Police say 33-year-old Cameron Nelson was stabbed multiple times by Alex Xavier Colon after Nelson tried to help Colon's girlfriend during a fight. Cologne was arrested by RPD SWAT at his home on West Main Street yesterday afternoon. And a Batavia man has died in an ATV crash in Pembroke. Sheriff's deputies say that 23-year-old Michael Whitmire's ATV struck a tree near Stony Lonesome Road last night when it failed to navigate a bend in the road. EMS tried life-saving measures, but Whitmire was pronounced deceased at the scene. Your 13 WAM Weather Authority forecast today for Father's Day, partly cloudy and pleasant. Less windy, though. 76 for your high. I'm Anthony Panasiewicz, News Radio WAM 1180. Next news at 30 minutes. 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
0: News. I'm Paul Stevens. Iran says it's closing the Strait of Hormuz again due to the conflict between Israel and Lebanon. Israeli ambassador to the UN, Danny Danon, on Fox News Sunday says Israel has no issues with Lebanon.
3: I don't understand why Iran is trying to interfere, sabotage those negotiations. At the end of the day, we want to see a free Lebanon with the control of the Lebanese government, the Lebanese military, and without the presence of the proxies of Iran.
0: Meantime, Vice President J.D. Vance meeting Middle East leaders in Switzerland today.
22: The president has committed us to see a full regional ceasefire. We found great partners in working with the Qataris, the Pakistanis, our friends in Israel. We're all working towards regional peace. There, of course, are going to be sometimes disagreements about precisely how to get there, but I actually feel great.
0: And the peace talks follow Israel's strikes on Lebanon. 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
23: 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Pretty close, though. Happy Father's Day. 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
0: John, did you want to talk about curtains? No, I'm just kidding. those two is it. No, I've given you credit, and I hate to do it on the air because it just makes your head grow big. But, you know, this might have been like, what have we been working together now? 15 years? Something like that?
5: At least.
0: You know?
5: At least.
0: And, yeah. You know, within 1 week, I was able to nail John on two topics, and he's not even considering.
5: Okay, all right. I would agree I made a mistake. I know nothing about curtains.
0: Did you get that on recording?
5: I know nothing about rods. Nor do I know anything what a curtain rod is. That's somebody else's. Why don't you tell everybody what the situation was? Because I wasn't aware, obviously. It's not a legal issue so much as it is what was written on the contract.
0: Well, let's get back to that, John. We got a caller, and we don't want to keep him on hold forever.
5: All right. Let's go.
0: Welcome to the show.
6: How are you guys doing?
0: Good. How are you?
6: Good. Jeff, I spoke to you a while back about home inspections. I'm going to be selling my house inspection report. I guess I got a comment and a question. What do you do when you get bad information from a home inspector? As an example, when I sold my place in Chi Lai, the home inspector tells us, prospective buyer, that I got to get the fireplace chimney clean while I had a direct vent fireplace in both fireplaces. You can't clean that. It's not cleanable, and it created a lot of confusion for me. And I guess what I want to ask, too, can I just tell the buyer to screw? I'm not dealing with this because the home inspector had no idea what he's talking about, and I worry about that when I'm selling my place in Spencerport. Misinformation from homeowners. My neighbor lost his job at Kodak. He became a home inspector. He had known nothing about home inspections at all. So can I tell the buyer to take a walk and the home inspector?
0: Yeah.
7: Yeah, home inspector can't compel you to do anything, and I would be willing to bet that in that inspector's report there was boilerplate, that box didn't get checked, because every home inspector would know that you can't get those direct vent. Well, actually, no, you can get them inspected. You can get them cleaned, but it's a waste of your time, energy, and money. But so,
6: well, you can't because there's B vent.
7: Yeah, but you can inspect and clean those because they can be done, but not a home inspector, a chimney inspector can. But again, you're going to get information that's irrelevant. I mean, yeah, we can do it, but why would we? Because we recommend you don't do it. When people ask us about it, if we see rust on the outside or we're seeing damage on the outside, we make a different recommendation. But it's going to give you information that's useless. So I'm going to give you information that doesn't mean anything. So don't do that. So, but yeah, you can't be compelled to do anything by a home inspector.
0: I mean, the only thing you'd have to do is if the inspector came in and said, "Hey, there's mold in the attic," right, and you go, "Well, I'm not going to mitigate it," you know, take it or leave it. But you know, the only difference is now you have to disclose it to the next buyer if it goes back on the market.
7: Right, and the other part that I'll caution people on is with home inspections, they are being written in this scenario. The gentleman or woman, whoever did that inspection, gave, in my opinion, inaccurate information or useless information, because you don't need to clean and inspect those. You would know that the product is not working right based on what you are seeing in the firebox or on the glass of that. You'd be able to say, yeah, there's an issue here. Okay. You need to have the entire unit serviced, not clean the chimney.
6: And what's the home inspection law that's going to be passed soon? What is that all about?
7: Well, what it is, right now it's the Right to Home Inspection Act, which is not a law at this point. It's been proposed to be a law. And really what it is, it gives someone 10 days to do an inspection after they make an offer. That's the long and short of it. It's not even part of a negotiation process anymore, and it wouldn't preclude a seller from saying, you know what, you did your inspection and you're asking for these things. The answer to that is no. We're not going to do any of that. But it gives them
5: the under classification of a joke. Yeah. It's never going to pass. So. Better not. But anyways.
6: So what I worry about is someone inspecting my home that just got their license 5 minutes ago, doesn't have any idea what they're looking at, and you create all kinds of issues and problems for the buyer or for the seller, which is going to be me.
7: Right. Well, and what I'll tell people this too is when an inspection report is written for a buyer, it's written from a different frame than for a seller. So when
6: you're
7: looking at it through a different perspective, I'll use an example. We had someone who had put a roof on their house that there was some shingles on this roof that were damaged. So we put that there were damaged shingles on that roof and they should be repaired. That was the end of the conversation. It's a brand new roof. It's 3 years old. It's still under warranty. Had we done it for the seller, we would have said there's damage on the roof that should be repaired by the warranty company. Two different, it's the exact same information, but two different approaches, two different lenses. One is you have a defect that needs to be fixed. The other one is you have a defect that should be covered. Two different conversations. So.
6: And is it a good idea to have a home inspection before you sell the house? Is that wasted money?
7: I personally, again, I make money doing it, so of course I'm going to tell you should. And why I like it, and Jeff
5: will
7: tell
5: you. I'd like to chime in on this.
7: Yeah, Jeff will tell you something. So will Jeff. John, but what I'm going to tell you is I think you should disclose everything because then there's no negotiation. We told you about it. We're not going to discuss that. It's built into our price. Leave us alone. That's my opinion. And I'll let...
6: Okay.
7: Yeah. Go ahead, John.
5: I mean, I really am in favor of getting a home inspection before you list the property in certain circumstances. If you have a house that's like within 10 years, Maybe not. You know what I mean? Because everything's relatively new. But if you have a house that's 20, 30 years old, you may want to consider doing that because you may discover that there are issues that may come up if the buyer asks for a home inspection that you want to get ahead of. We talked about this on a number of occasions. And you know, for older homes, it's the best thing to do, in my opinion, because you're better served by making the repair, as we discussed earlier, in a workmanlike manner, and not having to disclose it to the prospective purchaser, than doing a home inspection that's given to the buyer that memorializes the repairs, and then they dictate who's going to make the repair. And I'm sure it's going to cost a lot more when they ask for it to be done by one of their contractors than somebody that you trust and work with. So that's my on it.
7: And the other advantage to having it done is time is now on your side. If a seller came in, had a home inspection done, and they're saying, hey, we want these repairs or credits made, those decisions are being made on a rush timetable, where if you did it 3 months before you listed the house, I now can get three bids. I can now get a qualified contractor I want, not somebody else's. It gives you the luxury of time, where if you do it in a traditional sale, time is now the enemy. And it drives prices up. Prices go through the roof when you push a contractor.
1: This would be easier if we were all in unison agreement. However,
7: Jeff's going to tell you.
1: You do a home inspection and they find a half a dozen issues that you have to disclose. It's either going to take away from your value of your home. Should it be done ethically? I don't know. I'm not here to discuss.
7: Yeah, that's a Friday night conversation.
1: That's a Friday night. And John's like, well, John's an attorney, so he can't discuss ethics.
5: Exactly.
1: But, you know, if you have, let's just use an example. You've got a crawl space. You've never been up there in your life. Mike comes out and says, ooh, you got mold. Now you know about it, and you have to disclose. And it's going to cost you in value or to have it mitigated. If you sell your house and you accept an offer without an inspection, then you never knew about it. You're not withholding anything. You didn't know about it. If they do an inspection and they find the mold, well, then you're probably going to have it mitigated. But there's a good chance that they wouldn't know about it if they put an offer in without it, subject to an inspection.
7: And we're heading out to a break. We'll pick up that conversation when we come back.
8: Let's start here.
9: This is new information.
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12: Let's get back to AJ and try to defuse the bad advice he got from John and Mike.
13: Hey, guys, the biggest concern I have, I'm retired HVAC, 33 years service, rooftops, residential. I worry about misinformation on my side. I only care about my house and my sale, and I'm worried about misinformation from the home inspector because I've been on, I want to say, several different jobs where it's been just 180 degrees from what's really going on, and it creates a lot of confusion for everybody in the business.
12: Well, I mean, I think most inspectors aren't given bad information. Their presentation could be bad. You know, you being from HVAC, I've had home inspectors where the inspector, you know, says, well, you know, you're going to need a new furnace. It's at the end of its useful life, and it's 15 years old. Well, no, it's not. You know, it could be, but you don't arbitrarily have to put in a new furnace.
14: Right. You know. A lot of times it is that it's the presentation.
12: Perception, the presentation.
14: Yeah. You know, like, you know, you have a furnace that's getting older. It's nearing the end of its serviceable life. It may be hard to source parts when it needs to be replaced is different than you need a new furnace.
12: Exactly.
14: You're really delivering the same information, just inaccurately. The big one in HVAC is the refrigerant changes. Having that conversation with people. You know, like you've got some R22 and everything else is working in this. When it leaks, it may be more cost effective to replace than build a new or to try and repair.
12: And
13: so regarding the refrigerant changes, R410A can still be installed, providing the equipment is still around. The parts and pieces are still there. The refrigerant's still around. The game is going to be, you know, the government's changing the refrigerant. You need a whole new system, which is kind of nonsense.
14: Right. And that's where you have to have that knowledge and conversation. You know, R22 is different than 410A. You know, you have those conversations, and you know, and it's not speaking in absolutes. So it is a legitimate question that you're asking about. What do I do with that bad information? I think the best source of that would be to provide better information When they say these things, you turn around, well, that's not accurate. Here's why.
13: Yeah. So. I listen every week. You guys put on a good show. I appreciate the information, and I'll continue to listen.
12: Thank you very much.
6: Thank you.
12: Guess we have Marty on the line also. Marty?
7: Hey, guys.
12: Hey, how you doing?
7: I appreciate the show more than that last caller, but I recognize his voice. I called into Salmon this morning, and he was going to tackle this job, and he seems to think that the law is a done deal, and you guys have spent 8 or 9 weeks, I think, on and off on this, and it would be the week that the realtor wasn't there. John, boy, he got his time in on this, and so what Wham has got, Wham should take all five of you out to dinner and give you a two-hour show, all of you sitting together. You got five experts in the building and the home ownership and the purchase trade. Salmon is also a home inspector, and you've all got valid points, but it all boils down to the integrity of the seller. Do they know about the defect? Now, I hate to just pick you out by your occupation, but the realtor was just talking that, you know, if you get an inspection, then you were aware. But if you're not aware, heck, I'm 65 years old. I've owned this house for decades. I've never been in the farting basement or in the attic. I've had no reason to go up there. And, you know, the integrity of the seller and, you know, what is the real professional integrity of the home inspector, right? This is what we're getting down to. This is the quality. Now, can you just imagine a bunch of politicians, which now the lawyer is going to take a burn on it. Politicians are never home salespeople or home inspectors. They're kind of oftentimes they come from the legal field. So can you just imagine how hilarious and what a waste of money this is going to be to debate this? I'm going to hang on because, by golly, I want to hear something out of all three of you.
12: Can you imagine, though, we were talking off air, the group of us getting together, it would be like that old Saturday Night Live with Dan Aykroyd and Jane
14: Curtin, yep.
12: Why, Jane, you ignorant? You know, there'd be a lot of that going back and forth.
6: Yeah, I'm pointing with what he's talking about. It's what you want our society to become.
14: Yeah.
6: Do we want a socialist society where the government controls everything we do? The government says, if you buy a house, you have to do an inspection. If you do this, you have to do that. You have to have this. Well, that's socialist society. You know, their mandates, more often than not, the mandates are actually paid for by the government. Or do we want more of a capitalistic sort of society where everybody's free to make their own decisions? Me, I'm of the belief that the reason why we're as successful as a nation is because we elected to become a capitalist society. Now to interfere with our ability to conduct business as we see fit, I think would put strains on prosperity, and we would revert back to, you know, some of the problems that other countries are having, which obviously we would like to keep away from. But that's my opinion.
12: John, that was a good campaign speech.
14: So when you're running for office, John?
6: I'm not running for any politics, believe me. I'm a liberal, you know, as far as social liberal and a fiscal conservative. I can't explain it more. I believe in giving and helping people. That's my big, you know, thing. I love doing charity work and such because I get a lot out of it. It's, you know, self-gratification, but also, I want to be able to run my business the way I see fit. So that's my belief.
14: Well, and we're getting the hook. We've got the music coming in here. So
12: this is our
14: final
12: exit. Yeah. John, how do they get a hold of you if they want it?
6: 585-272-7870.
12: Mike?
14: 585-773-4001.
12: And I'm at 600 Jeff. See you next week.
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0: the best. I'm Paul Stevens, Fox News. A group led by Vice President J.D. Vance from the U.S. now in Switzerland for talks with Iranian officials as both sides continue efforts to reach a peace deal in the Middle East. All this coming as Iran says it's closing the Strait of Hormuz, the U.S. saying that is not happening, and President Trump chiming in with a threat to impose tolls on the strait if a peace deal is not reached.
1: President Trump telling Fox News that the U.S. may take over the strait in the future if they have to and collect tolls. The president described this as the United States being the guardian.

0: Truth Social website asked, should ICE, Immigration and Customs Enforcement, be changed to NICE, National Immigration and Customs Enforcement? In the post, President Trump said, ICE has been abused by fake news media at levels never seen before. He called ICE great patriots who do a fantastic job. The president said the name change would totally discombobulate crooked, dishonest, and unpatriotic reporters and journalists who'd have to say, we went to a NICE facility today, or NICE agents have deported a violent drug dealer. The president suggested the name change would make the fake news media go totally crazy. Deborah Valentine, Fox News.
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0: From the Wham 1180 newsroom, I'm Anthony Panazowicz. A massive fire on Lake Road in Brockport has destroyed multiple apartments. Calls came in around 5 a.m. and saw Lake Road closed in both directions between Westridge and Birch Farm Drive. Some first responders are still on scene. A Batavia man has died in an ATV crash in Pembroke. Sheriff's deputies say that 23-year-old Michael Whitmire's ATV struck a tree near Stony Lonesome Road last night when it failed to navigate a bend in that road. EMS tried life-saving measures, but Whitmire was pronounced deceased at the scene. And police say they have found the body of the Wyoming County man whose boat capsized on Java Lake on Friday. Police say they were looking for 46-year-old Robert Fuller of Java for nearly 12 hours when they say they found his body with sonar underwater. One person was saved from the capsized boat, but Fuller likely died as a result of accidental drowning. Your 13 Wham Weather Authority forecast today for Father's Day, partly cloudy and pleasant, less windy, 76 for your high. I'm Anthony Panazowicz, News Radio Wham 1180. 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
6: All right, thanks, Scott Shannon. 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It is 800-941-SEAN. You want to be a part of the program. So we had competing Americana on display last night. We had the UFC at the White House, which was, I thought, spectacular on every single level. And it was a really cool moment at the very beginning. I did not expect it. I was not there, but I thought it was worth. It just kind of took me by surprise. It was President Trump playing Ronald Reagan, a radio address from Flag Day, June 14th, 1986, before the UFC America 250. And I want to play it here.
7: My fellow Americans, today we celebrate Flag Day, the birthday of our stars and stripes. As we think back over the history of our nation's flag, we remember that the story of its early years was often one of hardship and trials, sometimes a fight for simple survival. It was 2 years into the War of 1812 when America seemed to be teetering on the edge of defeat. The British had already taken our capital and burned the White House. All that stood between the British and Baltimore were the guns of Fort McHenry. British bombardment lasted for 25 hours. Through the dark hours of the night, the rockets fired and the bombs exploded. And a young American patriot named Key, held captive aboard a British ship, watched anxiously for some proof, some sign that liberty would prevail. You can imagine his joy when the next morning in the dawn's early light, he looked out and saw the banner still flying. A little tattered and torn, but still flying proudly above the ramparts. But with the birth of our nation, the cause of human freedom had become forever tied to that flag and its survival. As the American Republic grew and prospered and new stars were added to the flag, the ideal of freedom grew and prospered. From the rolling hills of Kentucky to the shores of California, to the Sea of Tranquility on the moon. And let us never forget that in honoring our flag, we honor the American men and women who have courageously fought and died for it. These anniversaries remind us that the great American experiment in freedom and democracy has really just begun. And they challenge us to match that greatness of spirit in our own time. We are, after all, the land of the free and the home of the brave.
6: Now, there was a liberal alternative that was airing, I don't know, where was that, on MS Now or something? And a bunch of liberals, crazy, I don't know, Jane Fonda and Bette Midler and Joy Reid, and they had their alternative. This is America 250 to them. Listen.
8: No.

0: I mean, they're singing at another big DNC event. Anyway, with all of that said, I love the fact that this president loves sports as much as he does. Our friend Stephen A. Smith could not believe that Donald Trump, lifelong Knicks fan, showed up at, you know, the first game at the Garden, Game 3. The Knicks did win the championship over the weekend, as everybody knows. First time in 53 years. Congratulations to Knicks fans. But anyway, it was, I just love the Americana. Now, we're going to have a series of events that we're going to be going to and bringing you to, radio and TV, that I think you're going to like. I know a lot of you and your families that you will also be going to a lot of these events. Anyway, a great time. I think he's probably one of the nicest people in broadcasting, if not the, one of the greatest sports analysts, play-by-play, you name it. He's been there for every big sporting event for decades now. Jim Gray is with us, Fox News sports analyst, host of Westwood One's Monday Night Football, and good friend of mine. He also wrote the book GOATS. He knows every the most dominant player in every sport ever. Mr. Gray, sir, how are you?
1: I'm great, Sean. Thank you for that beautiful introduction. That's so nice of you.
0: Well, you're one of the nicest guys I've ever met, and it's a compliment because it's not as common, be it political commentary or news commentary or sports commentary. There's a lot of intramural battling.
1: Well, you know, I've not been involved in any of that. I've gotten along so much for so many years, coming up on 50 years of this next year, started in 1977. So, you know, I've genuinely looked at other people's work. Bud Greenspan, who was the great documentarian and historian for the Olympic Games, used to do all those great films, Jesse Owens' Returns to Berlin, The Last African Runner, the Wilma Rudolph story, Billy Frisk, the first World War pilot to be in an Olympics. And he said something to me one time that, you know, took me by surprise. And then I thought about it, and I thought, boy, isn't this beautiful. He said, I knew I was good when I could look at other people's work and admire it. I love looking at my colleagues' work and admiring it. Stephen A. Smith,
0: wow.
1: Mike Tirico, Dan Patrick, all these people do all this work. Jim Nance is phenomenal. Joe Buck. And you know what? They do a great job. So we don't have to diminish other people to try and make ourselves look better.
0: You know, but for a lot of people, it is a zero-sum game. You know this. I know this. And a lot of people feel any success they may have in life will be predicated on someone else's failure. I've never believed that.
1: Well, there are a lot, and unfortunately there are a lot in broadcasting who behave in that fashion. It's shameful, it's disgraceful, because if you're good enough, you can stand on your own two feet. So it's you don't have to make others look bad or point out their mistakes. Hey, look, when you make a mistake, Sean, nobody has to tell you. You know.
0: You know.
1: You don't have to be pounded over the hind side. And by the way, you don't need to be pat on the head when you do something well. You know it too, and you don't have to stand on the top of the...
0: Actually, you did pat me on the head recently. You watched my podcast with Bill Belichick, and...
1: That was great.
0: I was... Yeah, I'll tell you what shocked me about him, because if you go to his press conferences after football games, for example, he gives these notorious one-word answers. He does not like the press. He doesn't like the media. And I felt he really opened up and was so, I don't know, just open. And I think he knew that I was a fan, number one. I said so. But number two, this is not a hostile environment for people. I want to learn from one of the best coaches ever in the NFL history. And I felt like I did learn about a lot about him.
1: Bill is so good. You know, we've had him on Let's Go.
0: You had him on with Tom Brady. That was maybe, I watched that before the podcast.
1: And I know you did, and thank you for your kind words of what you said.
0: I was not wrong. It was great.
1: Beyond that, that was really kind, and you know that touched me. I really appreciate it. Really appreciate it, Sean. But Bill is a genius. Okay, Bill has instantaneous recall. He's so far ahead of all of these other people. He's won 8 Super Bowls, and he can tell you about some innocuous play when he was coaching as an assistant coach for the Denver Broncos back in the 70s. Okay, and he can pull it up. And he can tell you all 22 that were on the field and what they did and how they did it. And it's just astonishing his knowledge of football history, how he's kept current, contemporary. And, you know, he's really, you know, look, there were certain aspects of him that was just not going to divulge anything at any time. And so he got surly at times, and he got, you know, people got underneath his skin, and he just wasn't going to give them anything. We're on to Cincinnati. We're on to Cincinnati. We're on to Cincinnati. But you know what? When you get to know Bill, or when you spend time with Bill, he is really, really likable. He's considerate. He cares about his players. He cares about other people in his life. He'll go out of his way for you and expect nothing in return. So I have a really good feeling about Bill, a great relationship with him. I wish him nothing but success here in North Carolina, and he is the greatest coach ever.
0: He's one of the GOATs. You wrote, I think, one of the best sports books ever about GOATs. What is it that makes the best the best? What is that? Is it work ethic? Is it natural talent? Is it a combination? Is it coaching? Is it collaborative? Is it instinctive? What is that special something? Because you run the gamut from Mike Tyson all the way to Tom Brady, all the way to the, you know, every big GOAT and every big sport, Tiger Woods. You know all of these guys.
1: Well, when you look at Kobe, Ali, Jordan, Brady, these guys, Tyson, Phelps, they all have one thing. They are myopic in their pursuit, and they will let nothing stop them from getting to what it is that they do and how they continue to do it. Tom Brady said this to me many, many years ago, and he says it repeatedly. If all you ever do is all you've ever done, then all you'll ever get is all you've ever gotten. Imagine if Tom would have stopped after one, but no, he didn't. He took what he just said. That wasn't all he ever did, and so he wasn't going to get just that. He was going to go for 2, 3, 4, 5, 6, 7, okay? So he's never satisfied. And you know, they're all trying to touch perfection, Sean. And the ones who are realistic, like Kobe, I said, Kobe, you're trying to be perfect. He says, I know I never will be, but it sure is fun to try. They touch it for a moment. Tiger Woods can touch it for a moment, and it's like a jellyfish. It slips away, but he wants to touch it again, again, and again. And that's what drives them, that feeling, that ability to be perfect for the moment, but know that it's so elusive that you can never be perfect all the time. And that's the distinguishing difference. That's the difference between good and great, and great and excellent.
0: All right, quick break. Right back. More with sports broadcaster, our good friend Jim Gray on the other side. 800-941-SHAWN, our number. 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

0: All right, we continue now with sports broadcaster Jim Gray analyzing last night's big UFC 250 event at the White House, which was unbelievably spectacular, in my view. You know, one of the problems I've had in my career, and we're in broadcasting, is I don't like to watch my show or listen to my show or go back and analyze the show. However, if you want to improve, you have to.
1: You have to. You have to have that self-reflection. And you have to be able to take criticism. No one takes criticism better than Tom Brady. And that's why Belichick was so great for him, because he treated him like everybody else. And he criticized him and he went after him. And you know what? No one else also takes praise better than Tom Brady. So when you're able to do both with humility and have a gratitude and a sense of knowing that you've arrived, but still trying to get better, most of those guys that we talk about, these goats, Muhammad Ali, until his last breath, was trying to be better tomorrow than he was yesterday as a human being, as a husband, as a societal impact person around the world, as a fighter. So the growth never stops with the great ones. None of them get complacent. And Sean, you've had a top show now. I don't know. For 20 years, you've been number one. I don't know. How was it? Maybe longer.
0: I'm in my 30th year at Fox. Maybe my 36th year in radio. I've been on a while. I'm not at 50 like you, though, but I'm going to be there, God willing.
1: I didn't mean to take that.
0: No worries. You know, how are we going to look back at this event that took place at the White House last night, in your view, and what was your overall take on it?
1: Well, it was just a spectacle, okay? And it all went well. There was no controversies. All the fights went well. It looked great. Dana White, what he has been able to do with the UFC to take that sport from where it was to where it is, you know, it's just been phenomenal. And so, you know, this was something different. It's a celebration of American life. Look, the UFC sells out all over America, all over the world, wherever they go. So you're giving the people what they want. And the people got what they wanted. So, you know, you're going to find controversy. Mike Ditka said this to me many years ago when I was inducted into one of the Hall of Fames. He gave the induction speech. And he said, if you have no successes, you have no critics. So all these people are going to criticize, and they're going to sit around with their typewriters or on the internet or you know, speak into whatever forum they have or platform. And guess what? It's because he's successful, and they all wish that they could be him. And so, and they wish that they had the success that these people have had. So you just got to take the criticism where it needs to be applied, apply it, and where it's a bunch of BS, let it go in one ear and out the other.
0: We love Jim Gray. If you've not read his book, Goats, go find it on Amazon or in a bookstore, and you will not regret reading that book. Honored to call this man a friend and getting his take after this historic day yesterday at the White House. Jim Gray, God bless you. You're a dear friend. I think the world of you, and we appreciate your take on everything.
1: Vice versa, Sean. Thank you so much for having me on. Love you, buddy. And
0: love you back.
1: Getting after it, Sean. Keep doing it, buddy. And by the way, can I say one thing?
0: Yeah.
1: Having been, you know, broadcast the NBA for 40 years, it's so great what's happening in New York with the Knicks.
0: I'm happy for my friends. I gave them a hard time during the series. I was giving Stephen A. a hard time, too. If they lose, it's Donald Trump's fault. I'm like, no, if they lose, it's on them. It's not Donald Trump's fault.
1: All due respect to the president.
0: I know. I mean, they blame him for everything and give him, but whatever. Jim Gray, appreciate you, man.
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4: I'm Ted Lindner. Vice President J.D. Vance in Switzerland for talks with Iran following their signing of a 60-day memorandum of agreement. This is President Trump continues to warn Iran if they close down the Strait of Hormuz, what will happen?
5: He went on to say if they don't make a deal, we'll collect tolls. We may take over the Strait if we have to. The president says the U.S. could become the guardian angel of the Strait and the Middle East and take 20% of the oil.
4: That's Fox's Trey Yingst. Three people were killed after a small plane crash in a wooded residential area in Bowie, Maryland, Saturday night. Authorities say that the aircraft, believed to be on a training flight from New Jersey, went down near a neighborhood playground. Investigators were working to determine what caused that deadly crash. The NTSB is now leading that ongoing investigation. 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

0: From the UAM 1180 newsroom, I'm Anthony Panasiewicz. A massive fire on Lake Road in Brockport has destroyed multiple apartments. Calls came in around 5 a.m. and saw Lake Road closed in both directions between West Ridge and Birch Farm Drive. Some first responders are still on the scene. A stabbing outside of a St. Paul Street bar has killed one person. Police say 33-year-old Cameron Nelson was stabbed multiple times by Alex Xavier Cologne after Nelson tried to help Cologne's girlfriend during a fight. Cologne was arrested by RPD SWAT at his home on West Main Street yesterday afternoon. And a Batavia man has died in an ATV crash in Pembroke. Sheriff's deputies say that 23-year-old Michael Whitmire's ATV struck a tree near Stony Lonesome Road last night when it failed to navigate a bend in the road. EMS tried life-saving measures, but Whitmire was pronounced deceased at the scene. Your 13-WAM Weather Authority forecast today for Father's Day, partly cloudy and pleasant. Less windy, though. 76 for your high. I'm Anthony Panasiewicz, News Radio WAM 1180. Next news at 30 minutes. 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
9: Deep State Gate. Reporting and investigating the stories that matter to you. Sean Hannity is on right now.
10: All right, so we now, I don't know what happens long term, Iranian deal. Let these things unfold. We will get answers tonight that I think we've not gotten yet. Vice President J.D. Vance will be on Hannity, and, you know, we'll get into the specifics of the deal and, you know, can we trust the Iranians? Are the Iranians stupid? Whatever. But we have got to now also focus. Gas prices today, the price of a barrel of oil has been the lowest it's been since the start of the conflict with Iran. And, you know, that is a good thing. The economy has shown incredible resiliency. We've gone over a ton of economic metrics and numbers on this program over and over again. I feel confident that the president has laid the foundation for a very, very strong economy, trillions of dollars in investment in manufacturing, and that semiconductor chips, that is pharmaceuticals, that's rare earths, automobile manufacturing. Now we have the price of a gallon of oil, of gasoline, you know, now below $4 a gallon. And it, after today, is now going to go even further, down further. Anyway, so a lot happening. However, we need runway, and the runway is, will we get the economy to the point, if peace and prosperity drive elections, will the economy be in a position where Americans can answer this question, are you better off than you were 2 years ago, when they go to vote in November, which I think is the most important midterm election in our lifetime? Democrats have done something I've never seen in my lifetime. They are supporting the most extreme, radical, insane candidates that I never thought possible. The party of Nazi Tattoo Plattner, six gender, God is non-binary, Tellerico. Let me hang out with Hassan Piker, who blamed America for 9/11, El Sayed in Michigan. And you got two races. Now, we're at a point where there are the fewest amount of what are considered toss-up House seats than we've ever had in any modern midterm election. Historically, trends go against the party in power. But we've never gone against the Democratic Party that's been this radicalized. That, what's the impact of that all going to be? Anyway, there's a runoff in Georgia tomorrow. And this guy has been polling all around the country. He's been polling in Georgia. And, you know, Georgia's going to be a tough race. That would be a pickup for Republicans, beating John Ossoff in the Senate. The replacement for Brian Kemp is also on the ballot. Then North Carolina, Tom Tillis, that could be a potential loss. You know, we're watching Maine very closely with this guy, Graham Plattner. I don't think he'll get far. I don't think six Chandra Tellerico gets far. And I think Mike Rogers has a very good shot, probably in Michigan, another pickup. Anyway, Matt Towery, founder, brilliant mind behind Insider Advantage Polling. Sir, how are you?
11: I'm fine, Sean. I don't think I've ever heard you call me brilliant before. I'll take it.
10: Well, a weak moment. What can I tell you?
11: Back at you.
10: Well, I think the two toughest states, one would be a pickup, one would be a loss, potentially, is North Carolina and Georgia. You have lived in Georgia. You were in the state legislature in Georgia. You ran for lieutenant governor in Georgia. You know Georgia better than anybody I know.
11: Yeah, and it's going to be tough. John Ossoff has done a very good job with his constituent services in Georgia. And he, although he says incredibly liberal things, and he has staked his claim to saying earlier this year that he wants Trump impeached. And I believe those are things that the president's numbers are good enough to drive voters out to defeat him. That case is yet to be made yet. And so right now, most of the odds makers, most of the, you know, polling experts, the mavens, et cetera, all say that they think Ossoff will win Georgia. I'm not so sure. We'll see after we see who the candidate is running against him. And like you said, Sean, just like we say all the time, talking about all these states, so much of this depends on President Trump and where he is. And there are three elements to that. One element is obviously the war being over and it's staying over, and the oil actually flowing back to the United States, because actually the Democrats made as their only major point that gasoline is too high, so that it comes way down. One of their big blocks of attack just disappears. And if you, so that's critical. The second part of it is, do we get the message out to the American people about the growth in jobs, about the growth in the stock market, the other positive things about the economy? And do they, does the average American ever get to hear that? Because right now they're not hearing that. And then the third part is, do the pollsters all get together and do their usual routine of ganging up on these Republican candidates with their polls, which they claim to be so wonderful, showing, for example, great example was Maine. Maine last time, Susan Collins, they had her down 8-9 points. Not a single poll. I didn't poll in Maine. I should have. Not a single poll showed her winning. She won by 8 points. But the design is, of course, to depress turnout on the part of Republicans. Those are the three parts of what the Democrats try to do. Lose the gas, and the economy starts to get better, and the Republicans finally get their brains together and start getting the message out about how the president is performing, then I think this could be an amazing year in which the Republicans hold on to the Senate and to the House.
10: Well, I think that's what there's one thing that is happening that's never happened before, and I was describing it, is the Democratic Party of old was not this extreme. It was not Graham Plattner. It was not El Sayed. It was not six Chandra Tellerico running in Texas. Why Democrats would ever put hope in that guy is beyond my comprehension, or God is non-binary, or I'm running a vegan campaign in a cattle state and I'm against drilling in an oil state. This guy's got, and of course he supports the right of men to play women's sports. That's not going to fly in Texas, is it?
11: No, I don't think so. And, you know, you used to talk about Beto, Bozo, O'Rourke.
10: Yeah.
11: Well, listen, this guy makes Beto look like a centrist and a little more normal. So to me, I mean, I actually saw a comparison of the two. And I mean, Beto looks so much better as a candidate now than this guy. So if the Republicans do their job and do it right, this guy will not win in Texas. He doesn't eat meat. Just everything that Texans are, he is not. So I can't imagine. Now, you can't just run on cultural wars in and of itself. You got to have a good economy. You got to have some other things going for you. But assuming those things are in a decent level, I don't think Texas is going to be a problem. By the way, that's another one. The pollsters always make it look like Texas is going blue. They constantly do it. And at the last minute, we have to come in and poll and show that, in fact, the race is actually going Republican, because they try to suppress the turnout of the Republicans. with these unfair pulse. And then, by the way, Sean, then they turn around and look at pollsters like us who are incredibly accurate and say, oh, well, they're biased, right-wing pollsters. No, we're not biased pollsters. We're just honest pollsters. We give the president a fair chance, which is something with their
10: methodology. Well, I mean, let's be fair, because in 2016, in 2020, and 2024, all three of those presidential races, you nailed it. Robert Kahaly, Trafalgar nailed it. I believe McLaughlin and Associates nailed it. And I believe that Rasmussen got very close to, and some polling group, Atlas, got it last time.
11: Yeah, I mean, I don't know about Atlas. They have the president down really bad now. I don't quite, the jury's out on them. But that having been said, let me just say one thing, though. This is a cautionary tale. In 22, we had the wrong model. We thought that Trump's endorsements and enthusiasm on the Republican side, and by the way, it wasn't just us. It was the New York Times. It was ABC. All of the major polling units said Republicans were favored to take the House and the Senate But on that, but because the senatorial committee made terrible decisions and pulled money away from candidates who probably could have won and shipped it out to Alaska to keep Murkowski in office, who's been a disaster. And they, by the way, she was going to stay in office anyway. These candidates failed. And also the turnout wasn't as good. So the difference this time, Sean, and I don't think I pointed this out on any show yet. The difference this time is that these candidates in 22 were running on Trump endorsements as Trump as a non-president, a former president, an embattled former president. This time these candidates are running with Trump's endorsement, which is proving to be extremely potent during these Republican primaries, into the general election, and with Donald Trump in the full throw weight of being president of the United States. I will put it to you this. I believe the Republican Party needs to understand one thing. They need to spend every week they have from now until November running ads talking about what Donald Trump has accomplished, because this election is about Donald Trump. It's not about any of these individual candidates. It's about Donald Trump, and he's on the upswing right now. They better take the ball and run with it, because that's the only way you're assured of holding on to the Senate or the House.
10: All right, quick break. More with Matt Towery, Insider Advantage, looking ahead to the midterm elections, the most important midterm election in your lifetime. I'm asking one favor. Everyone commit in their mind, heart, and soul. You're going to participate, because we'll get the country ultimately we deserve.
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0: All right, our final moments. Matt Towery, Insider Advantage, looking ahead to the midterm. 800-941-SEAN, our number, if you want to be a part of the program. Your call's also coming up. One of the things that frustrates me in midterm elections is, and I'm trying to convey this message to my audiences, and that is that all progress will stop. Hakeem Jeffries left the door open this weekend to impeaching the president already. Now, here's the another part of the phenomenon that I'm talking about. Not only is it a party that is now run by Graham Platner and El Sayed and Six Gender Tellerico, but it's also the party of Grandpa Bernie, Pocahontas, Mamdani, AOC, the squad. But here's what's never happened before. The, quote, leaders, at least in name only, I don't think they're real leaders, Schumer, Hakeem Jeffries, they would normally try to pull their party back to the center, and they are so afraid of that radicalized wing in their party, they don't ever dare criticize them. And to me, that's going to be their Achilles heel, because then the American people will see this as an extremist party. And I don't think it's, I mean, we're talking about 80-20, 90-10 issues here. Secure the border, don't secure the border. No sanctuary cities, defund the police, fund the police. You know, tax cuts or no tax cuts. Go down the list. You know, they've become the anti-Semitic party, for crying out loud, in many corners. It's at some point, I think the American people are just going to look at this extremism as having taken over the party like a cancer.
1: I agree. That is a critical part of defeating the Democrats. But I have always said to people, and this is after 30-something, well, 25, 27 years of politics before that, that the they are liberal, they are extremist ad. While it works, it doesn't win you elections. There is a combination of things. We have a unique piece of gold right now, and that's the president of the United States. And uniquely, what you just said earlier is what I think they're going to have to use to really turn Republicans out to vote, and that is this. If President Trump is performing well, you have to remind Americans what they went through with the Russia hoax, with that second impeachment, with all of the other stuff they threw at President Trump, how it completely stymied his entire time as president. They couldn't get anything done. How you had a vice president who really was behind the scenes, not really supporting the president in the first place. You have to remind people of what they're going to go through for 2 years if they don't put Republicans back in the leadership of the House and the Senate. Nobody wants to go through that unless they think Donald Trump needs to go. And I happen to believe that by November, if it's done artfully by the Republican Party, people will not want the president to go through this again. People will not want to go through the turmoil. The gas prices will be coming down. Inflation will be getting under control. And they'll say, why would we rock the boat by going through 2 years of this nonsense by, as you just noted, extremists and left-wingers and people who I don't even believe in the values that they believe in. That's the combination, the secret combination for the Republicans to win this time. And I think it's eminently possible for them to do that.
0: Maybe the first time they've won court decisions in their favor, and the experts at gerrymandering, the Democrats, well, they lost at the Supreme Court level the racial gerrymandering case, and Abigail Spanberger's power grab fell apart too.
1: Yeah, absolutely. And you know, and that is a huge part of all of this, because you now have congressional races that you didn't have before where Republicans are competitive. And it's going to really change. And of course, you know, they thought they were going to pull this off in all these other states, and they weren't able to do it. So the Republicans, the Cook Political Report, which is not as good as it used to be, but I don't want to get into that, but they're still okay. They right now show Republicans with about a one-seat edge. We're only like 1 seat away for the Republicans for them to hold the House again.
0: And the Senate. They're predicting the Senate will stay Republican.
1: Yeah, so all of a sudden, now if you go look at the polling right now, go look at Real Clear Politics. There's not a single pollster, and I've not done my poll. There's not a single national pollster that shows the Republicans regaining Congress. It shows that Americans want Democrats by between 2 points, 3 points, 7 points, 10 points, 12. It's amazing what they're coming up with. And, of course, the narrative is, of course, for you to get depressed, me to get depressed, and all your listeners to get depressed, say, well, would you stay home? It's not going to do us any good.
0: Matt Towery, Insider Advantage, the pollster of the Sean Hannity Show. Thank you, sir.
1: Thank you.
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10: The Vice President in Switzerland. I'm Ted Lindner, Fox News. As talks between the U.S. and Iran continue, people continue to wait and watch for an end to the Middle East conflict. Fox's Grinnell Scott with the latest.
11: As Vice President J.D. Vance says, Iran has reached a turning point. He and the American negotiating team seek to solidify an interim agreement to end the war. U.S. Energy Secretary Chris Wright on Fox News Sunday said Iran could refuse to cooperate, but he hopes they will agree to the U.S. proposal.
12: We're going to allow their crude to flow. We're going to have dialogues with them. If we can get a pathway to completely ending their efforts to develop nuclear weapons, that's a huge win for the world.
11: Iran says its focus is on Lebanon and Israel's continued attacks, while ending Iran's nuclear ambition remains the top priority for the U.S. Grinnell Scott, Fox News.
10: And a Utah judge is set to rule tomorrow on key legal issues in the Tyler Robinson case, including potential sanctions and what evidence will be allowed at the July preliminary hearing in the Charlie Kirk killing. Fox's Chanley Painter with more.
13: These key rulings from the judge will be coming just a couple of weeks ahead of Tyler Robinson's preliminary hearing, where prosecutors must present enough evidence to establish

0: From the WAM 1180 newsroom, I'm Anthony Panasiewicz. A stabbing outside of a St. Paul Street bar has killed one person. Police say 33-year-old Cameron Nelson was stabbed multiple times by Alex Xavier Cologne after Nelson tried to help Cologne's girlfriend during a fight. Cologne was arrested by RPD SWAT at his home on West Main Street yesterday afternoon. A Batavia man has died in an ATV crash in Pembroke. Sheriff's deputies say that Michael Whitmire's ATV struck a tree near Stony Lonesome Road last night when it failed to navigate a bend in the road. EMS tried life-saving measures, but Whitmire was pronounced deceased at the scene. And police say they have found the body of the Wyoming County man whose boat capsized on Java Lake on Friday. Police had been looking for 46-year-old Robert Fuller of Java for nearly 12 hours when they say they found his body with sonar under the water. One person was saved from the capsized boat, but Fuller likely died as a result of accidental drowning. Your 13-WAM Weather Authority forecast today, partly cloudy and pleasant, less windy, 76 for your high. I'm Anthony Panasiewicz, News Radio WAM 1180, next news in 30 minutes, breaking news when it happens. 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
1: 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It's 800-941-SEAN if you want to be a part of the program. All right, so last night, I got to spend time with the vice president of the our country, of the United States, J.D. Vance. And J.D. has been trying to explain what this deal is with Iran. And for a lot of people, there are a lot of questions, and that's fair. And the best part is he answered every unanswered question. Not every question is answered yet because we're at the, you know, this is not the deal points, but they're saying in principle that they've agreed to it. There's been so much BS out there about what is not in the deal that the vice president got to clarify, not true, not true, not true. So it kind of became point by point. Now, if you listen to this radio show yesterday, as I mentioned earlier, I had laryngitis. I did the podcast. It's 5 minutes till nine. I'm live with him on air at 9 o'clock. Wrap up the podcast, ran to, you know, the bathroom, run out to the studio, and my throat froze at the beginning of the show. So I was struggling all day yesterday, and then people, he's stroking out. No, I've had laryngitis my entire career, if anyone's listened to this show any length of time. But it's just part of this business. When I'm on air so many hours, it's going to happen. Anyway, so please, you know, forgive me for that part. I even said it on the show, and then still people didn't listen. But anyway, part one, my interview with Vice President J.D. Vance.
2: Mr. Vice President, how are you?
3: Good to see you, Sean.
2: Good to see you. I don't get to see you in person a lot.
3: Yeah, it's good to see you.
2: Okay, so you're now, you start off this life in Appalachia and very tough upbringing, very poor upbringing, difficult times, abuse at home. Your mom struggled with addiction. You have a devout grandmother. Now you're the vice president. You're 41 years old, and now you're negotiating what might be the path to peace in the Middle East for the first time in however many thousands of years. Not a bad life.
3: Not a bad life at all, man. Only in America. And I think that if you have a life like I've led, you have to have incredible gratitude to the country. And the best way to show that gratitude is just to try to do as good of a job as humanly possible. That's what I write about in the book, fundamentally, is this sense that, you know, my life has been so charmed. In some ways, things have been a struggle. But in a lot of ways, man, I've just been so blessed. And there's this sense that God was always looking out for me, even when I strayed from the path, even when I called myself an atheist. That faith that my grandmother had sort of imbued me with was always there in the background. And of course, it's an important part of the way that I go about my duties today, but it's just an important part of who I am. It fundamentally illuminates everything else about me. And hopefully people will pick up the book and learn a little bit about me and learn a little bit about my faith journey, and maybe it'll be useful to them.
2: Well, we'll get into that in more detail. All right, so let's talk about the Iranian deal.
3: Sure.
2: What frustrates me about the Iranians, Donald Trump says A, and somebody will come out, some aspect of that government, and contradict what the president said.
3: Yeah.
2: And they came out with, quote, a memorandum of understanding, which is what was signed. Official signing of contradicted a lot of what the president said. Any of that true?
3: No, it's not. So I've seen a lot of misinformation out there. I've seen $24 billion going from the United States to Iran. That number is totally false, totally made up. Fundamentally, what this thing does, Sean, as you're going to appreciate, is number one, the Straits of Hormuz were open immediately. You already see oil prices coming down substantially, and I think they're only going to come down even further. Number two, it ensures that Iran will never have a nuclear weapon. And number three, it does go and say, look, if the Iranians are willing to change their ways, if they're willing to behave like a normal country, stop trying to build a nuclear weapon, stop trying to fund terrorism all over the Middle East, then we are willing to actually fundamentally transform our relationship with them. That's what the president has offered. Now, of course, we would need to verify that. We would need to see real progress and real action,
2: they
3: not
2: know
3: just
2: that's
3: words.
2: Part of the deal?
3: Absolutely. It's written right there in the agreement, Sean. And here's the thing. Yes, you're right. Sometimes when, you know, information about this deal will leak out, you'll have somebody on a propaganda channel in that country, in Iran, who will say something that isn't true. I think it's sort of expected. It frustrates me too, but it's expected that some yahoo is going to say something about the deal that is untrue. What really bothers me and frustrates me and is unexpected when the American media literally picks up talking points and propaganda from the RAGC that has no support in the text of the agreement that we've actually negotiated and no basis in reality. This is good for the American people. The Iranians don't get a dime unless they behave and change their behavior. Right. And this means that Iran will never have a nuclear weapon, Sean. That's why we did this.
2: You say they don't get a dime. Do they ever get an American dime, a taxpayer dollar?
3: No. So number one, first of all, they never get a dime of American taxpayer money, ever. Full stop. Not even close.
2: Okay.
3: What we have said is there's a lot of economic benefit in the United States relieving a lot of sanctions and welcoming them back into the world economy. There's a lot of benefit there. Not American money, but there's a lot of economic prosperity that can flow from that. What the president said to them is, we want you to be a successful country. But for you to be a successful country, you've got to give up on this threat. You've got to give up on this desire to have a nuclear weapon. And if you do that, the United States is willing to have a much better relationship.
2: All right, let me go to this. The number one report that I've been reading leading up to this interview tonight is that the Qataris are giving them $300 billion with the sign, seal, and approval of the U.S. The president did put out a truth, denying all of it. Iran has agreed to never have a nuclear weapon, and the story that the U.S. is paying Iran $300 million is fake news. We are not giving them an American dollar, number one, true, and number two, did the U.S. ever sign off on the Qataris paying them that money?
3: No, we've not. The agreement says they are not getting a single dime of American money. That's just not what this is. What the agreement does say, Sean, is, again, if the Iranians behave and if there are sanctions relief and if the Iranians are integrated into the world economy, we would invite other countries, not us, but other countries to invest in their country. That's fine, but only if they comply with the terms of the agreement. Really, we have an option here, right? The president of the United States has given us optionality, which is great for the American people. Step back for a second. Their conventional military is destroyed. Their nuclear weapons program is destroyed. The Strait of Hormuz is now open. Now, we have two pathways.
2: Is it open toll-free?
3: It is open toll-free, and that's very explicit in the agreement. But now we have two pathways we can go down. Pathway number one is the Iranian economy continues to be strangled. We don't want that. That's not our desire. But in order for them to get pathway two, which is reintegration into the world economy, they have to behave like a normal country. It's a very simple principle, actually. And what's different about this than previous iterations of the Iranian government, previous negotiations, is one, the president's negotiating from a position of strength. But number two, we're actually talking directly to them. And I can't tell you, Sean, if 5 years down the road they're going to honor that commitment, because I can't predict the future. What I can tell you is if they don't honor their commitments, they don't get a dime from anybody, the United States, ever, but a dime from anybody else either.
2: The president has told me many times, he said, I can go back to bombing and obliterate them in 5 minutes at any point I want. How important was it, the two attacks that took place last week, one after an Apache helicopter of ours was hit?
3: Well, what it did, Sean, is it showed that we were serious, that there really are two options here. There's the military option, there's the diplomatic option, and if they were not going to choose the diplomatic option, then the president still had military options to use. But it's not just that, Sean. One of the things the American media has totally underreported is you talk about the Strait of Hormuz. The Iranians try to close off the strait to try to choke off the world energy economy. The American media has totally underreported the fact that over the past 3 weeks, we've gotten more oil out of the Strait of Hormuz under the supervision of United States Central Command than we had the first 3 months of this operation. What does that mean? That means the Iranians' leverage was reducing by the day. That means that our position was growing stronger by the day. And I think that's why we've cut what is fundamentally a good deal for the American people, assuming the Iranians follow through. And if they don't follow through, there's no skin off our back. Nothing changes from where we are right now.
2: A lot of people are questioning, why not release the memorandum of understanding? You said it will happen this week.
3: Correct. So there are some diplomatic protocols, Sean. There are some sequencing that the Pakistanis have been involved in this. The Qataris have been involved in this. And what the president has said is the agreement will come out on Friday. He may decide to release the agreement sooner than that. But we have this formal ceremony on Friday, and that's when the president right now wants to release the memorandum.
2: Let me get to this, because this is the most important thing. And the president has been most consistent on this point, and that is they cannot and will never have a nuclear weapon.
3: Correct.
2: How will we be able to verify that? Will we have American inspectors on the ground what happens to the nuclear dust? Will it be degraded or will it be removed? Will we be a party to that? Like, will it reflect what we did in Libya years ago?
3: So what we're going to do, Sean, is destroy the highly enriched material, the nuclear dust, as we call it. And, you know, we're going to do it with the Iranians. That's what the president has said. He wants us to work with the Iranians, with the international organizations, to destroy that stockpile of enriched material, because that does set them back a little bit further. We've already fundamentally destroyed their program, but that does set them back a little bit further, and that's important, of course, to the United States.
2: And they're agreeing never to enrich.
3: They're agreeing right now to eliminate the enriched stockpile, and if they don't get to a point where they agree to stop enriching, then they don't get the other benefits of the bargain. And that's the way this is set up, is a lot of the technical details we're going to figure out over the next month, over the next 2 months, but the basic structure is they can get a lot if they comply with the United States demands. They don't get anything if they don't comply with anything.
1: All right, we'll come back more with J.D. Vance on the other side. I want to remind you, from America's Revolutionary War to Israel's current fight for survival, which has been a forever state for them, all good countries, countries with moral clarity, have faced moments that test their courage. Thank God freedom endures. Thank God, you know, we have presidents like President Trump and prime ministers like Bibi and, you know, presidents like President Reagan. He said in 1985, Reagan did, that in our talks, we paid special attention to two issues, our commitment to Israel's security and well-being, and our shared desire to move forward together towards a just and lasting peace. If you'd like, it's flagpinifcj.org today, and you are doing a lot of good. More with J.D. Vance on the other side.
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13: All right, part two of my interview last night, yes, with laryngitis, I apologize, and the Vice President, J.D. Vance.
14: Let's talk about any place, anywhere, anytime, U.S. inspectors. That's part of the deal?
15: Yeah, that's absolutely something that we are negotiating over, Sean. That's one of the final details that's going to be figured out here. Is if you go back to the original Obama JCPOA, there were a couple of big problems with it. Number one, by the way, is that the Gulf Arabs hated the Obama deal. Why? Because they thought that it empowered the Iranians to be a malign actor. It actually enriched the Iranians while they were misbehaving. This deal, the Gulf Arabs love. Because they know that this is the kind of deal that can fundamentally transform the Middle East. Another problem with that deal is that the inspections regime was effectively non-existent. There was a little bit there, but it was basically non-existent. This goes back to our fundamental principle here, that if they show verifiable commitment, and that means a real inspections regime, then they can get the benefits of the bargain.
14: Obama took a shot and said, I don't think this deal is any better than the deal we had before. The JCPOA was dramatically different than what you were describing here tonight.
15: And I'd ask the president, the former president, I'd say, Obama, why in the world, if it's the same thing, why is it that the Gulf Arabs hated your deal and they love our deal? They are the ones who are in the region. They know what it means to enrich the worst terrorist regime in the world. And they also know what it means to turn over a new leaf and to go to a different future. So I think President Obama, he should acknowledge that the people who are closest to this, they love the Trump deal. They hate the Obama deal. And that's maybe the biggest endorsement of this plan.
14: Okay, so I just want to just bear down. They're going to hand over the nuclear dust. They're agreeing to no nuclear weapons. They're agreeing to inspections. They don't get one U.S. taxpayer dollar. And, okay, you really believe that a regime that I would argue could not be trusted, I refer to it as a death cult, that what brought them to this point? What changed? Is it they're now at their fourth tier of leadership? What do you think changed?
15: It's a combination. First of all, I don't believe anything, Sean. Yeah. This is very important.
14: That's
15: the
14: important.
15: President has said we have to verify. We're going to reward action. We're not going to reward words. But fundamentally what's changed is, number one, we're on the third or fourth generation of leadership. That is true. Number two, they've seen that the president is serious. They've seen that he's willing to exert that leverage and actually do what's necessary in order to force the Iranians to come to the table. And number three, Sean, this is important. It's underreported. Their economy has been in a free fall for a very long time. So you combine the president's leverage that he's put on them, you combine the new leadership, and you combine the fact that their economy is in shambles, and I think that they see there's a real opportunity here to turn over a new leaf so long as they do the right thing.
14: So on the verification process, once we get along, they're either going to go along with the commitments they made or what is next. And what do you say to the people like me that have been very skeptical of the regime?
15: Sure.
14: For all these years, number one state sponsor of terror, death to Israel, death to America. I'm skeptical. This is all true, Reagan talked about this in 85. He said there might be an opportunity for peace in that region, and it might be all of these countries finally getting along. And you even expressed hope that that might be a result of this.
15: Well, again, I'll tell you, the Gulf Coast countries under the president's leadership, they actually feel that that's possible. They don't believe anything either. They're not certain. They're not going to predict what the Iranians are going to do 5 years from now, but they see real opportunity. So we're going to walk down this pathway. We're going to see how serious the Iranians are. And Sean, you ask, what if they don't meet these obligations? What if they don't do what they promised they're going to do? Number one, they don't get any benefits of the bargain. And as the president would say, we have all the cards. Their economy will still be in very tough shape if they don't get the relief that they need to get in order to make progress.
13: All right, that was part two of my interview with the Vice President, J.D. Vance. When we come back, we'll hit the phones, 800-941-SEAN, if you want to be a part of the program.
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16: Maloney, as negotiations continue between the U.S. and Iran in Switzerland, President Trump warns Iran that they won't have a country if they close down the Strait of Hormuz.
17: He went on to say, if they don't make a deal, we'll collect tolls. We may take over the Strait if we have to. The president says the U.S. could become the guardian angel of the Strait and the Middle East and take 20% of the oil.
16: Fox's Trey Yings. President Trump claims vandals are responsible for problems with the water in the reflecting pool. U.S. Attorney Jeanine Pirro tells Fox News Live.
18: Anyone who was in a position of vandalizing or attempting to vandalize the reflecting pool will face the criminal justice system in D.C.
16: The president had ordered extensive work on the pool to get rid of algae, but it is now back. 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

0: From the WHAM 1180 newsroom, I'm Anthony Panazowicz. A massive fire on Lake Road in Brockport has destroyed multiple apartments. Calls came in around 5 a.m. and saw Lake Road closed in both directions between Westridge and Birch Farm Drive. Some first responders are still on scene. A Batavia man has died in an ATV crash in Pembroke. Sheriff's deputies say that 23-year-old Michael Whitmire's ATV struck a tree near Stony Lonesome Road last night when it failed to navigate a bend in that road. EMS tried life-saving measures, but Whitmire was pronounced deceased at the scene. And police say they have found the body of the Wyoming County man whose boat capsized on Java Lake on Friday. Police say they were looking for 46-year-old Robert Fuller of Java for nearly 12 hours when they say they found his body with sonar underwater. One person was saved from the capsized boat, but Fuller likely died as a result of accidental drowning. Your 13 WHAM Weather Authority forecast today for Father's Day, partly cloudy and pleasant, less windy, 76 for your high. I'm Anthony Panazowicz, News Radio WHAM 1180. 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
10: I am contending, and I did a podcast with the vice president yesterday, J.D. Vance, that will be dropping on Thursday, and I had time with him last night. I know I was fighting through my laryngitis, but it's slowly getting better, thank God. I've had this my whole career, Linda. By the way, why do people think it's a surprise that I have laryngitis? I mean, I'm only talking 15 hours a day every day. Yeah. I've had it my whole career. How many times have we dealt with my laryngitis and try to do the best with it?
11: Many, many times. But I have to say, the positive side is that people actually care about you. So you got prayer groups out there praying for your laryngitis.
10: With all that said, we did talk about being the vice president of Donald J. Trump. And years ago, and I did not do this as a gotcha question, J.D. Vance didn't understand Trump. And I said, I'm not asking because you've been asked 1,000 times about your lack of support years ago. What changed? And then he went through a litany of answers about how he was wrong and how he had to humble himself and how he had to open his mind. And you think of his background, grew up very poor, Appalachia, an addicted mother, an abusive family household, very abusive, a very devout grandmother that was so influential and helped save his life, and a guy that was never supposed to be vice president of 41, and he was able to achieve great things with the help of the U.S. military and his time in the service and going to Ohio State and then later Yale Law School, then getting into the business world and running for Senate and winning that seat in Ohio. And now he's 41 and he's vice president. And I'm asking him, what is it about this president? And he went into great observational detail about Donald Trump. This is a guy I've known 30 years. And he is a force of nature. And I do believe through the prism of history, we will see him as transformational and consequential in ways that we've never seen a president in well over 100 years. That's my take. We'll see if it plays out the way I think it will. Miranda Devine, well, she's one of my favorite columnists. She has her own podcast, by the way, Podforce One, which is awesome. And she talked about the president in this column. The headline is Ageless President Trump Keeps on Winning at 80 and Laughs in the Face of His Naysayers. I flew on Air Force One with him when he went on that Gulf State trip. I was on the trip on Air Force One when he went to China. To watch an 80-year-old guy stay up the entire time, get off an airplane, and perform at the highest level without breaking a sweat is something to see. I mean, I'll be honest, I wanted to take a little nap here and there. He walks around to make sure nobody's napping. It's hilarious. Anyway, Miranda Devine, I think, captured this really well in her column, New York Post columnist and Fox News contributor, and also author of The Big Guy and The Laptop from Hell. And her podcast is Podforce One. Miranda, great to have you back.
6: Thanks so much, Sean. And that was a fantastic interview with J.D. Vance last night. He's very smart, but he's very clever. So he's sometimes hard to pin down. And I think you did a good job.
10: Miranda, to me, the beauty of what the president said today is, okay, this is the deal. They have their opportunity to save their country. And if not, I'll just go back to bombing them. I mean, it's pretty simple, straightforward. So I am not as alarmed as some other people are. Well, they're likely not going to keep their end of the bargain. They don't get anything if they don't keep their end of the bargain. And if they are signing on to it, I was told the tipping point for them was the two bombings last week and the promise to take Karg Island scared the hell out of them. That's what I was told.
6: Yes. And I mean, look, I understand everyone's nervous and everyone wants to get a good deal, but there are hardliners on both sides. And in fact, you know, in calls with administration officials this week, that was how they described the situation. There are people in the United States and in Israel who will not be happy unless Iran is just wiped out, is a parking lot. And so that's not going to happen. And I also think we have to be realistic. The midterms are a factor. So Donald Trump is allowing this 60-day negotiation to occur, and he has his red lines. And then at the end of it, you can see in the Iranian side of the memo, which has been released, if you can believe it, to Reuters and so on, our side of the memo hasn't been released, but their version says that the 60-day deadline is elastic. So, in fact, those negotiations could continue on past November, which would actually suit President Trump quite well, because he is no longer sort of has a deadline of the midterms coming up. Gas is already coming down, the price of gas. We are going to get, or should have, the Hormuz Strait opened. It's already semi-opened, thanks to America. And you know, the blockade's going to go. They're not getting, billions of dollars in cash and $300 billion in investment. I don't know why people are going crazy. I think this is a clever out-of-the-deal. And honestly, if after the midterms, Iran is still playing games, Trump will just go in there and, you know, he's quite prepared to do what he calls bam, bam, bam. He's done it before. He will do it again. He doesn't like hurting people, killing people, but he will do it if he has to.
10: That, to me, is the great misunderstanding here. Now, it doesn't matter that you and I actually listen to the words that he says and the message he's delivered and his willingness to let this play out. He has spoken to me privately and on air about his concern about just obliterating the country. Right now, any opportunity they would ever want for a nuclear weapon is off the table. They don't have the capability. They don't have the money. They're being choked off financially. And I don't care what Iranian, you know, hardliners may proclaim publicly. We have completely the upper hand. We have total control. We have control of their airspace. There's nothing they can do to stop Donald Trump from obliterating them. And that decision can happen at any time he wants it to happen. But it's going to be interesting, you know, to see if they on their end are really serious. I've been told the vice president last night was clear that for the first time, the hardliners or those more radical and the more political side have agreed that they both want this because they know what is now inevitable. Now, is this just posturing? Is this just delaying the end game for them? I don't know. You would think after three tiers of leadership were wiped out, they might be thinking about their own lives at this point.
6: Yes. And look, obviously, the administration is not naive. They're going into this with completely open eyes. They don't trust the Iranians. Of course not. And, you know, the Iranians have shown themselves to be irrational in many ways because, as you know, people in the administration say, they could be, you know, one of the most wealthy countries in the world, and instead their people are not doing well. So, you know, it's a power grab. It's some sort of religious nuttiness that's in the regime still. But I just also, from our own side, I feel like people are getting hysterical and demanding things of Donald Trump that are just also equally irrational. You know, what do you really want? Do you really think that if you wipe out Iran, that is going to be a good thing for the world? It's going to set off a terrible refugee exodus just for one thing, like we saw after Syria, which is a smaller country. So I just think that this is a very fine-tuned balancing act. Donald Trump has got to keep happy, you know, the Gulf countries that are getting, they're the ones in the front line getting hammered. You know, Israel is not particularly happy, but America's interests are not identical to Israel's interests. So we are allies, but there are going to be differences there. And then, you know, there are people on the Republican side who, I don't know whether you call them neocons or people in the administration now calling them hardliners, who you know, are equally just inflexible about what their demands are. And then on the Iranian side, you've got these hardliners within the IRGC who just, all they want to do is destroy Israel, destroy America, and come what may, they don't care if the whole country is destroyed. And there are other people there. And what the administration is saying is that they're talking behind the scenes, back channeling and in person to people who really are more political and appear rational. And it's not going to be, there's never going to be a magic wand. This is never going to be easy. But those like Barack Obama, who disgustingly and arrogantly is there, you know, parading around saying, oh, this is just not even as good as my JCPOA. What a joke. And on the one hand, he's saying that, and Democrats are saying this is the worst deal that Donald Trump's done in the world. You can't have it both ways. It's not the JCPOA. The reason that America has had to go back into Iran is because Obama's Iran deal just enriched Iran, allowed them to fund all their proxies, and the end result was October 7th. So disastrous, and by the time Donald Trump left office after his first term, Iran was on its knees. And Scott Bessent, the minute he hit the ground in Trump's second term, he said his mission was to make Iran broke again. And they pretty much achieved that. And, you know, there's still room to ratchet up the pain even more. And that's part of the negotiations.
10: All right, quick break. More with Miranda Devine on the other side. We'll get to your calls coming up as well. 800-941-SHAWN, our number if you want to be a part of the program as we continue.
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0: we continue now. Miranda Devine is with us. Donald Trump turning 80, force of nature, unlike any president we have seen in our lifetime. And how will he be viewed through that prism of history? One of the things that I guess kind of frustrates me, having known him for 30 years, and look, I have a professional relationship. When I interview him, it's a, you know, straight up interview. And then I've had a personal relationship for many, many decades. And I feel that the person that you know, the person that I know, the person that really is Donald Trump, unfortunately, the legacy media, radical Democrats, more radicalized than ever, they have no interest in wanting to understand him or get along with him. And they're like Alka-Seltzer and water at anything that he ever says or does. This man is wickedly funny, generous to a fault. He is as engaged as any single one human being as I've ever met in his day-to-day job, and loves it with a gusto and a passion I've never seen in that office.
1: You're so right. And I think it's just a deliberate decision that because he is so effective in dismantling all the sacred cows of the left, that the media, which is really an arm of the left, is never going to give him a fair go. And in a way also, he does not like to show that kind and generous side of him that you know exists, and that his friends see, and those people who work for him, you know, whether they be the gardener at Mar-a-Lago or any of the people that work at his properties, are incredibly loyal to him. You don't see that very often. You see that with a good boss, and a fair boss, and a generous boss, and that's what he is. So, you know, he's been working in the cutthroat business of real estate in New York, so he never shows the soft side, because that's a vulnerability to your enemies, and that actually is a good thing on the world stage, because the same sort of sharks that were in New York in the developing business are even bigger sharks, President Xi, President Putin, and so on, in the global order. So it's good that he's tough and he knows how to hide that side of him. But I guess it's sad that, you know, a lot of Americans just don't see the generosity that goes on behind the scenes and that he doesn't really want people to see.
0: Yeah, Miranda Devine, we always appreciate you. Thank you so much for being with us. Great column about this guy that is so historically unique. Let's see if we're both right in terms of his place in history and how the rest of his presidency unfolds. 800-941-SEAN is our number if you want to be a part of the program. Health, wellness, fitness, nutrition, longevity, it's in everybody's mind. But the truth is, if you really look at the bottom line, are you making a lot of guesses when it comes to health? 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Now, you have your own DNA, you have your own fingerprint that is unique to you during your entire life. 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
3: 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Heroes like Fire Captain Andrew Donner, inspired by the bravery of New York City firefighters on 9/11, Andrew devoted his life to serving his community. He rose through the ranks of his fire department, training rigorously and leading with courage. And after a very brave battle, Andrew lost his life to lung cancer caused by occupational toxins. Now, the 25th anniversary of 9/11, Andrew's story is a reminder of the profound impact that day has had on our nation, our heroes, and their families. 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Now, Tunnel to Towers was able to honor Andrew by paying the Donner family's mortgage. 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The letter T, the number two, the letter T.org. All right, inflation fears are back as the Treasury yields now hit their highest levels in nearly 20 years.
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11: With Iran, I'm Kathleen Maloney, Fox News. Negotiations underway in Switzerland between U.S. and Iranian officials. Fox's Kevin Cork with the latest.
12: Vice President J.D. Vance continues to be the tip of the spear for the Trump administration in its ongoing efforts in Switzerland, again, to try to cultivate a really lasting memorandum of understanding, as we've been talking about for the last several days. Of course, as talks continue over Iran's nuclear program, this effort follows an escalation in fighting between Israel and Hezbollah. Now, the vice president, along with special envoy Steve Witkoff and the president's son-in-law, Jared Kushner, met with Pakistan's prime minister. As you know, Pakistan has been acting as a mediator between the U.S. and Iran, with officials from the Middle Eastern country also in Switzerland for the negotiations.
11: And that fighting between Israel and Hezbollah in Lebanon is complicating things. A massive manhunt underway in Kansas City after an armed suspect reportedly killed one and wounded several others in a series of shootings.
13: The search is really ramping up. We're coming up on about a week since the terrifying string of shootings on Tuesday that led to a fiery standoff with police. Local, state, and federal law enforcement are all working on this manhunt, but they're asking for the public's help in finding him as well. The suspect, 22-year-old Oscar Sanchez Munoz. The FBI says he's 5'8", he has brown hair, brown eyes, a tattoo on his right forearm, and he is considered armed and dangerous. The intense search for Sanchez Munoz comes as police say he's responsible for multiple violent incidents in both Missouri and Kansas. He's the prime suspect in 5 shootings Tuesday night in Kansas City, Missouri, right by Arrowhead Stadium. Again, one person died. Everyone else was injured.
11: Fox's Madison Scarpino. 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

0: to navigate a bend in the road. EMS tried life-saving measures, but Whitmire was pronounced deceased at the scene. And police say they have found the body of the Wyoming County man whose boat capsized on Java Lake on Friday. Police had been looking for 46-year-old Robert Fuller of Java for nearly 12 hours when they say they found his body with sonar under the water. One person was saved from the capsized boat, but Fuller likely died as a result of accidental drowning. Your 13-way Weather Authority forecast today, partly cloudy and pleasant, less windy, 76 for your high. I'm Anthony Panasiewicz, News Radio WAM 1180, next news in 30 minutes, breaking news when it happens. 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
3: The Phils host the Mets in an NL East rubber match tonight after Bryce Harper hit for a cycle and Kyle Schwarber knocked out three homers in last night's 15-3 Phils rout of New York. First round of the NBA draft Tuesday night, A.J. Devonta, Darren Peterson, Cam Boozer, and Caleb Wilson headlining the class. The Wizards pick first, followed by Utah, the Grizzlies, and Bulls. And a packed downtown Raleigh yesterday celebrated the second Stanley Cup in Hurricanes history. I'm Bill
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1: 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More behind-the-scenes information on breaking news and more bold, inspired solutions for America. Coming up next, our final news roundup and information overload hour.
2: All right, news roundup and information overload hour. Here's our toll-free telephone number if you want to be a part of the program. It's 800-941-SEAN if you want to join us. We got a clip of six gender, God is non-binary, Tyler Rico

0: boasting that he authored bills which would make schools focus in on things like diversity, equity, and inclusion, DEI, being taught in the classroom. We have him in 2023 saying doctors have a moral obligation to provide hormonal therapies to perform gender mutilation surgeries on children, which is pretty scary. This is a guy that supports transgender athletes, men playing women's sports. This is a guy that says God is non-binary. This is a guy that believes in six genders. I don't know what the other four are. He says there are six. This is a guy that, you know, said that God is neither male or female. Now, I'm a Christian, raised Catholic. I learned the Lord's Prayer. It says, our Father who art in heaven. It doesn't say our gender. Maybe I was taught wrong my whole life, and James Tallarico is really, really educating me. You know, wants to run a vegan campaign in the cattle state of Texas, is against drilling, and it just gets worse and worse. Let me play a clip, him saying doctors have a moral obligation to treat gender dysphoria. Let's play it.
1: If a patient came to the doctor and said, I want to change my sex, then the doctor should say, well, you can't change your sex because there are only two sexes.
2: If that patient is experiencing extreme gender dysphoria, which Dr. Oliverson has already acknowledged is a real condition, then that doctor has an obligation, a moral obligation, according to their Hippocratic Oath, to ensure that that patient, whether it's a minor, in consultation with their parents, receives the treatment that they need. And Representative Schaefer, the consequences of not providing that treatment can be dire.
0: All right, joining us now, good friend of the program, one of our favorite governors, Governor Greg Abbott of Texas. Great to have you. I'm watching Democrats express the greatest optimism in the world that the great state of Texas, God bless Texas, is somehow going to change into this blue New York City paradigm and vote for a guy with these crazy views. Why does that go against every gut political instinct I have, having done all this for decades?
3: Sean, listen, what you're hearing is the exact same thing that was said 4 years ago when Beto O'Rourke ran against me, and then 4 years before that when he ran against Ted Cruz. Each time, the only thing we learn is that all of the millions of dollars coming in from out of state was completely incinerated because Beto was defeated badly each time. The difference this time, however, is unlike Beto, Tallarico actually has a voting record that proves he is the far leftist progressive person that people think he is. The point is that when we get to Election Day against Tallarico, he will be demolished even worse than Beto was.
0: Yeah, well, I always affectionately, when he ran first against Ted Cruz, then later you, I called him, you know, Beto Bozo O'Rourke. You know what was fascinating about Beto? He came on the scene like gangbusters. The left embraced him. They ran the same narrative they're now running about six-gender Tallarico, and they acted as though he was the second coming that was going to turn the red state of Texas blue, and it failed spectacularly. And I'm not sure, if anything, Tallarico's record is more clear. We have him in his own words more often, and he's so more extreme than even Beto Bozo was, and I just don't think Texas has changed. I think, yes, you've had a lot of migration into Texas, but those people want freedom. They're trying to get away from tyranny.
3: Well, let me address that last point first, and that is, yeah, it's a fact that we have a lot of people moving into Texas from other states, including from California. What's lost, however, is this. And that is, there are a lot of people moving out of the state of Texas every single year. Also, the number one state they are moving to is California. The point, very simply, is we have a big exchange program going on where we are getting conservatives from California. Our liberals are moving to California, making Texas an even more red state. But going back to the bottom line of what you were talking about, Sean, listen, Tallarico has a voting record. I know he's known as six-gender Jimmy, whatever that means, but he voted to defund the police. He voted against border security. He voted in support of transgender surgery for children. He actually, in Texas, voted for a state income tax. So his voting record is dangerous And the average voter in Texas, whether they be a Republican, an independent, or maybe even some Democrats, when they see his voting record, they know he does not represent the values of the overwhelming majority of Texans. You know, Donald Trump talks about a 90-10 issue or an 80-20 issue. The fact of the matter is, Tallarico is on that small percentage side where he matches up with 10% or 20% of the population, whereas Ken Paxton matches up on the majority side with the overwhelming majority of Texans. And so I think both Ken Paxton will overperform where people currently think, and that Tallarico will underperform what people currently think.
0: You know, to me, how is it possible that in your state of Texas, and I was down at the Rio Grande with you and President Trump, I've been down to that border more times than I can count in my life, and you did a phenomenal job. You and my governor, Governor DeSantis, the greatest political jiu-jitsu move ever. And that is, okay, you come across the border, we'll put you on a plane or a bus, and we're going to send you to a sanctuary city and state, which was great. The people in your state loved you for it. The people in Florida loved Governor DeSantis for that. He wants a welcome mat on the border. He's running a vegan campaign in a cattle state. He's against energy dominance. He wants men to play women's sports in Texas. It just on paper does not make sense to me.
3: Well, and what is on paper right now is going to be what happens in the voting booth come October and November. Because listen, again, there's hopium that occurs every election cycle among national Democrats where they have this hope that finally they have a savior who's going to get a Democrat elected in the state of Texas. It's just not going to happen. And again, going back, the record that Tallarico has of hard votes that he's taken are far worse than all the leftist positions that were taken by Beto. And as a result, I think that Ken Paxton will beat Tallarico, but even more than what Ted Cruz beat Beto O'Rourke by. And so I think this election is shaping up, and it's shaping up well because of who Tallarico really is that he cannot escape from.
0: Well, I mean, that's the amazing thing. What do you think overall nationally, Governor, is happening when you look at the embrace of Graham Plattner? We had new revelations yesterday. He's on Reddit. He's encouraging a teenage girl and excoriating her because she's contemplating suicide. His comments about women that are victims of rape, his Nazi tattoo, him calling the people in his state racist and stupid. They would be stupid if they voted for somebody that thought they were stupid. All the other controversies on top of the Nazi tattoo. Why have they gone this radical left? I've never seen a midterm shaping up like this, and very few, quote, leaders in the Democratic Party, with the exception of one man, John Fetterman, is willing to stand up to this madness. Then they got Al-Sayed in Michigan.
3: Listen, it's all about power. They've completely abandoned any sense of being committed to any particular policy position. As you know, both the left and the leftist media, listen, they've done nothing but criticize Republicans by fabricating this notion that some Republicans are connected to Nazism or something like that. Well, look at that candidate for the Senate in Maine with the Nazi tattoo. They're now embracing that. And so they will embrace everything that they criticized just days and weeks and months ago for the pure purpose of trying to gain power in Washington, D.C. It shows how vapid they really are. And I think they're going to be exposed for it come this election. As we discussed, they will be exposed in Texas. They're going to be exposed in Maine. They're going to be exposed in some other states. And so, candidly, I think these elections come November are going to turn out a lot better, especially at the United States Senate level, definitely in the state of Texas, in the state of Maine, and elsewhere across the country. Because what Americans want are people who will deliver common sense in what the Democrats are standing for, whether it be up in Maine or Tallarico in Texas. It's the opposite of common sense. And when people get into the voting booth, it's no longer about I like this idea, I like that idea. When you get into a voting booth, it's a choice between two different people. And it's going to be the Republican who aligns with the common sense values of the majority of voters in Texas and across the United States.
0: I mean, at the end of the day, I think people want their values represented. And having known you as long as I have, you being a dear friend, and knowing Ted Cruz as long as I've known Senator Cruz, and so many other representatives from the great state of Texas, I just know the people in Texas. I mean, Rick Perry may be an honorary Texan. I'm not sure if you're aware of that, Governor, but I am. And I just know that it's heart and soul, and they believe in those more traditional values. It is a business state. It is a conservative state. By the way, congratulations to you. I see all of these big businesses. What was the latest big business that is moving out of New Jersey that's coming down to Texas? You have so much industry moving into your state, like I have in my state. And I'm so happy for you and the people of your state, because you are going to have huge financial benefits and high-paying career jobs for the great citizens of Texas.
3: Along those lines, when you think about it, think of the budget deficits you see some states on the Democrat side that are running as we speak right now. And these Democrat states don't know how to pay their bills. The state of Texas is running a massive budget surplus, and I'm looking to use that budget surplus to reduce property taxes in the state of Texas. But going back to what you were talking about, the most recent thing that came out last week was a listing of which state has the most headquarters of Fortune 500 companies, and it's Texas, not New York, not California, not any other state. What we are finding is that these businesses are leaving places like New York and California or other states across the country. It could be New Jersey or elsewhere, and they know that the best state for doing business for 22 years in a row now is the state of Texas. It's because we offer lower taxes, reasonable regulations, the perfect platform to expand a business on, and we actually embrace and support our businesses as opposed to Kathy Hochul, who seems to like to attack businesses. Same for Gavin Newsom. So it's just a complete different platform. But I got to add this at the very end. So listen, I know that Rick Perry named you an honorary Texan, but the fact of the matter is he knows that there is a higher honor that can be bestowed by the state of Texas that I will bestow upon you the next time.
0: Oh, my gosh. There's a higher honor than an honorary Texan?
3: There is, and you'll get it when I tell you what it is. It's official framed honoration. It's called the Admiral in the Texas Navy, and I will make you an Admiral in the Texas Navy.
0: Oh, my God. I'm blushing. I don't ever think I deserve anything in life, Governor. I'm very humbled. I'm humbled by your friendship, too. All right, quick break. More with Governor Greg Abbott, the great state of Texas. God bless Texas on the other side. Then your call's coming up, 800-941-SHAWN, if you want to be a part of the program as we roll along.
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6: 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Heroes like Fire Captain Andrew Donner, inspired by the bravery of New York City firefighters on 9/11, Andrew devoted his life to serving his community. He rose through the ranks of his fire department, training rigorously and leading with courage. And after a very brave battle, Andrew lost his life to lung cancer caused by occupational toxins. 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Now, Tunnel to Towers was able to honor Andrew by paying the Donner family's mortgage. 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The letter T, the number 2, the letter T.org. 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

0: continue now. Texas Governor Greg Abbott is with us. By the way, he will be filling in on this show when I finally get a vacation post, you know, obviously the 250th birthday of our great country. And we're excited to have him. You know what? One of the coolest stories I also read is Morgan Stanley. I talk about Wall Street South in Florida, which is very real. Every private equity company, big bank, investment firm, they're all here, private equity firm. I love that Morgan Stanley has more employees in your state than New York. That cracks me up.
1: Oh, so it's not just Morgan Stanley, J.P. Morgan. All of these big banks that exist in New York, operationally, they have more personnel in the state of Texas. And I got to tell you, there's more and more business moving to Texas, whether it be in Austin or Dallas. You know, Sean, we now have created the Texas Stock Exchange. It's in Dallas, Texas. It added such competition to the New York Stock Exchange and the NASDAQ Stock Exchange. Both of those two had to set up a regional headquarters in Dallas, Texas, where they are trading and lifting in Dallas, Texas. In fact, SpaceX, you know all about that. And by the way, Texas is the home of the first trillionaire in the history of the entire world in Elon Musk. Anyway, SpaceX co-listed on the NASDAQ as well as NASDAQ Texas. And so Texas is becoming the number one state for new listings of all public companies in the United States.
0: You don't get enough credit in terms of what you deserve and how hard you've worked. By the way, there is a day coming up. Governor Abbott will be filling in and hosting this show. I think that's confirmed, Governor. I'm looking forward. I know the audience would love to hear from you, and you get to interact with them directly.
1: I'm looking forward to it.
0: All right, Governor Greg Abbott, the great state of Texas. God bless Texas, sir. Thank you. Now, from America's Revolutionary War to Israel's fight for its survival currently, you know, we are nations that have had moments where we have been tested. Our courage, our morality, our moral clarity, our resolve, and thank God freedom endures. In October 1985, it was President Ronald Wilson Reagan who delivered these remarks about America's commitment to stand with Israel. He said, "In our talks, we paid special attention to two issues, our commitment to Israel's security and well-being, and our shared desire to move forward towards a just and lasting peace between Israel and all of its Arab neighbors. IFCJ, one word, .org. He'll send you a free U.S. Israeli flag pin. And thank you for your generosity."
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5: Fox News, I'm Deborah Valentine. Peace talks in Lucerne, Switzerland today between U.S. and Iranian officials. Vice President J.D. Vance leading the U.S. delegation following the signing of that 60-day memorandum of agreement. This as President Trump continues to issue warnings to Iran.
6: President Trump, meanwhile, called out Iran's support for Hezbollah. Trump posting on Truth Social, Iran must immediately stop their highly paid proxies in Lebanon from causing trouble. If they don't, we'll hit Iran very hard again, just like we did last week, only harder.
5: Fox's Max Gordon reporting. Three people killed after a small plane crashed in a wooded residential residential area in Bowie, Maryland, late Saturday. Authorities say the aircraft was believed to be on a training flight from New Jersey. The NTSB is investigating. UK's Prime Minister Keir Starmer facing pressure from his own Labour Party to step down. His Labour Party rival Andy Burnham has won a seat in Parliament and may challenge Starmer. 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

0: From the UAM 1180 newsroom, I'm Anthony Panasiewicz. A massive fire on Lake Road in Brockport has destroyed multiple apartments. Calls came in around 5 a.m. and saw Lake Road closed in both directions between West Ridge and Birch Farm Drive. Some first responders are still on the scene. A stabbing outside of a St. Paul Street bar has killed one person. Police say 33-year-old Cameron Nelson was stabbed multiple times by Alex Xavier Cologne after Nelson tried to help Cologne's girlfriend during a fight. Cologne was arrested by RPD SWAT at his home on West Main Street yesterday afternoon. And a Batavia man has died in an ATV crash in Pembroke. Sheriff's deputies say that 23-year-old Michael Whitmire's ATV struck a tree near Stony Lonesome Road last night when it failed to navigate a bend in the road. EMS tried life-saving measures, but Whitmire was pronounced deceased at the scene. Your 13 WAM Weather Authority forecast today for Father's Day, partly cloudy and pleasant. Less windy, though. 76 for your high. I'm Anthony Panasiewicz, News Radio WAM 1180. Next news in 30 minutes. 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
12: Let me go back, and I know there's been so much commentary as it relates to the issue of the Memorandum of Understanding, and I've read it. I see it. I see the Iranians, you know, hardliners, they hate it. Some conservatives think that is going to be the final deal. But then I listen to this guy, and his name is President Donald J. Trump. And I don't think this memorandum has anything to do with the president having spoken to him and his demands as it relates to nuclear issues, the Strait of Hormuz, or future engagement with Iran. And he's saying it out loud, contrary to the memorandum. And I guess some people put more faith in a memorandum just to get this thing going over what the president is saying directly to we, the people. Let's play the president.
14: I let him know. I said, look, if you don't adhere to the agreement, I don't want to do that. But we're going to bomb the hell out of you. And I don't think that they're going to veer from the agreement. What else am I going to do? Am I going to say I'm going to take you to court? Let me take you to court. Let me sue you. No, we're going to bomb the hell out of them if they violate the agreement.
12: We are going to bomb the hell out of them. Let me just make a simple observation. I don't think the guy that wiped out the ISIS caliphate, Soleimani, Baghdadi, dropped the mother of all bombs on Afghanistan, the guy that dropped 14 bunker buster bombs in, you know, taking out Iran's nuclear facility, and the guy that wiped out pretty much all the defenses with epic fury, is really going to change his mindset at the end of the day if he deems it's in America's best national security interest to finish him off. That's my take. Anyway, what's Jim Jordan's take? He is the chairman of the House Judiciary Committee. Sir, great to have you.
15: Yeah.
12: I don't know. Maybe is it me? Is it I take that memorandum at face value as a means of just starting the negotiations, which already are deeply underway and have been underway for some time.
15: Yeah, Sean, you know, that was well said. I mean, this president does what he said he was going to do. I mean, I still remember last year his joint address to Congress when he said, you know, people said, oh, you need a new law to secure the border. And he goes, it turns out all you needed was a new president. And because he told us he was going to secure the border, he did. He told us he was going to make sure Iran doesn't get a nuclear weapon. He's committed to doing that. And he said, if you don't follow this agreement so that we make sure that that happens, then we're going to take the consequences. We'll be there. So, yeah, this president makes decisions that are in the best interest of the United States of America. I mean, he does, and he understands where we're at. He understands this agreement, and he's going to hold them to it. And if they don't hold to it, well, there's going to be consequences, like just like you said, and just like he said.
12: My question is, why do people not listen to his actual words, or look at his past actions and come to different conclusions? That part is a little alarming to me, and yeah. I guess maybe I'm on a bit of an island myself, because I also spoke to him, spoke to Witkoff, spoke to the people involved in the process. They give me a very different take on all of it, and how much deeper it has gone. And, you know, we will know a lot more in 60 days if we make 60 days. I don't think the president would hesitate 2 seconds if he felt that, okay, they're up to no good. We can't trust them. Okay, they need to be bombed again. When he bombed them twice last week and then threatened it would be worse the third night and then said, I think I'm going to take Karg Island, that apparently got the attention of every Iranian, and they were reaching out directly to him.
15: Yeah. No, I think you're exactly right. And never forget what he did last year with Operation Midnight Hammer. I mean, no president, we all know how bad this regime has been for 47 years. We know what they've done to Americans, killed Israelis, killed others, killed thousands of their own people. We all know how evil they are, but no one would take any action to stop them from getting a nuclear weapon until President Trump said, we're going to go with Midnight Hammer, and what they did was amazing. And then he said, oh, you're building up your ballistic, well, we're going to do that too. Take out your Navy, take out any Air Force you may. He did all that when no other president was willing to do it. And now the left, who just always criticizes anything and everything he does, are going at him again. And again, I think you're exactly right. Let's take the president at his word, because here's a president who does what he said he would do. I mean, you can just go through the history. Said he cut taxes, he did. Said he secured the border, he did. First term, said he put conservatives on the court, he did. Three of them, for goodness sake. So this guy keeps his word, and he told the world, I am not letting Iran get nuclear capability. And I believe he's determined to make sure that happens. And now we have this memorandum of understanding. I think, 14 points? We'll go through it, and if they don't adhere to it, he's gonna let them know.
12: By the way, the president did. He was quoted in Israeli media, Channel 14, with correspondent Libby Alon saying and confirming that the U.S. would absolutely back Israel if it launches an independent attack on Iran. So, I mean, the president really hasn't changed his position at all. I think this is a starting point that has already started that most people are not aware of. And, you know, I guess the question is, do people have faith in him? Do they watch his actions and listen to his words, or are they all hung up on that issue? Of course, the president's going to support the right of Israel to defend itself. When he says that Bibi, just please act responsibly, meaning don't go scorched earth if you don't have to. But if it means Lebanon, if it means Beirut, if it means that they're being attacked and they have to defend themselves, the president has repeatedly said he'd support it.
15: This is great. And that is exactly the right position. Israel is our best friend. We need to do that. No president has been a better friend of Israel than President Trump. And I so appreciate that. I appreciate what the Israeli country, the miracle that is the nation of Israel is truly special. So yeah, we want to support them in every way we can. And this president has. The real concern when it comes to Israel is the Democrat Party and the crazy anti-Semitic, anti-Israel positions they've taken, for goodness sake. It is scary. The once great party of FDR and JFK is now becoming the anti-Semitic, anti-Israel party, and that is frightening. So let's make sure none of that element creeps into our party, and I'm working on that, frankly, in these races and that I'm getting involved with around the country for Congress. But this president has been a great friend of the state of Israel. I would say no better friend than any president before.
12: These are historically unprecedented times politically. I can't think of a midterm election cycle that we're heading into where the Democratic Party has latched on to the most extreme elements imaginable. For example, Hassan Piker, America deserved 9/11. Israel doesn't have a right to exist. This guy's campaigning with this guy, El Sayed, in Michigan, going up against Mike Rogers. I would say that's a big opportunity for Republicans for a possible pickup in the Senate. You got Graham Plattner, but as the president said yesterday, 10 years they've been calling him a Nazi and a fascist and Gestapo, and now they have a real Nazi you know, running in Maine with a Nazi tattoo that attacked a soldier, a hero, and said he didn't deserve to live. And we learned this week that he went after a teenager who was threatening suicide and attacked this young teenager. He's made racist comments. He's blamed sexual assault and rape victims. He calls the people, voters in his own state, stupid and racist. You know, he's made racist comments and has this proclivity that he can't pass a porta potty without pleasuring himself. How does that guy win? How does six-gender Tellerico win in Texas? The guy that advocates for abortions for the trans community, men and women's sports, God is non-binary, a non-me campaign, and he's against drilling, and he's running in Texas. How does that guy win?
15: Yeah, I don't think they do, but I think you pointed out, you know, I said this maybe on your show a few weeks back. This election you could summarize in two sentences. They're crazy, we're not. And just you just went through all the crazy positions. It was really funny, though, Sean. A week ago in a committee hearing, Brandon Gill, one of our great members on the committee, he was the last one to question the guy from the Southern Poverty Law Center. And he went through this thing with Plattner and his tattoo. And he asked the guy from the executive director of the SPLC, he said, would you vote for a guy with a Nazi tattoo? And he got fair to say, no, he wouldn't. So think about this. We won't.
12: Well, by the way, let me play this, because this was a great moment in your committee hearing. And I thought Brandon did a great job. Let me play it.
4: This is a tattoo on Maine Democrat Senate candidate Grand Plattner's chest. That's the Nazi SS death head tattoo. Do you have any opinions on that?
5: If it's what you say, if it's a Nazi
4: it
5: symbol, we oppose Nazis.
4: We oppose. I agree. We do oppose Nazis. Do you think if somebody got a Nazi tattoo on their chest, that's indicative that they might be a Nazi?
5: You'd have to ask Mr. Plattner why he has that symbol. I've already said that if it is a symbol of Nazism, we oppose Nazis.
4: You don't think that that's indicative that perhaps he holds Nazi sentiments?
5: It may well be.
4: It may well be. I think, do people who aren't Nazis normally get Nazi tattoos on their chest?
5: Again, I assume they don't.
4: You assume they don't? I would assume so, too. I don't know anybody who's not a Nazi. I don't know anybody who has a Nazi tattoo on their chest but is not a Nazi. Do you? Do you think that somebody who has a Nazi tattoo on their chest should serve in the United States Senate?
5: I wouldn't vote for that person.
4: I certainly wouldn't either. Do you think that this should disqualify him politically from serving in the Senate?
5: Again, I'm not sure where the line of questions is going. I mean, the SPLC, if you're asking me, I'm sorry.
4: Go ahead.
5: If you're asking me if the SPLC opposes
12: Nazis. So we get the point of all this. Your committee is investigating this whole issue involving the Southern Poverty Law Center. What are you finding? How much money did they give extremist groups and extremists? Where is the legal aspect of this?
15: Yeah, $4 million to foment the hate that they told their donors they were fighting. What's interesting is even one of the Southern Poverty Law Center employees who was running this operation called the Intelligence Project, where they were designed to go out and stop this hate and make an effort to do this. She was actually dating one of the people they were paying, some crazy Aryan nation kind of. So I just thought it was funny is they won't vote for a Nazi, but they'll pay him and date him. I mean, that's what they were doing, all to raise money. And here's the sad thing, Sean. It worked. They took in so much money after that crazy Charlottesville event. They took in, like, they went from like $51 million to $133 million annual money coming in, and they got like an $800 million endowment. It's like this crazy scheme worked. But the worst part of it all was they became the standard because the Biden Garland Justice Department worked with them, helped make them the standard. They were the source behind that famous memorandum where and the FBI said, if you're a pro-life Catholic, you're an extremist. That's the worst part, is they became the standard. And they were really fomenting all this hate out there. That's the scary part. So God bless Todd Blanche and President Trump's administration and Justice Department for going after these guys and indicting them, because they deserve it.
12: I definitely agree with you. All right, quick break, right back. More with Ohio Congressman Jim Jordan. And then your call's coming up, 800-941-SEAN, our number if you want to be a part of the program as we continue.
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12: You know, from America's Revolutionary War to Israel's now fight for their very survival in 1948, Israel has faced from day one, one moment after another, their courage has been tested. You know, in 1985, President Reagan delivered these remarks about America's commitment to stand with Israel. And here's what he said.
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0: right, our final moments with Jim Jordan, chairman of the House Judiciary Committee. We'll get to your calls coming up, 800-941-SHAWN, if you want to be a part of the program. All right, so this is a midterm unlike any others. Now, historically, the party in power tends to historically lose seats in the House and Senate. With the Democrats going so hard left, and, you know, for example, Hillary Clinton, the latest person that punted on the issue of Graham Plattner, Chuck Schumer, you know, leader in minority leader in name only, Hakeem Jeffries, minority leader in name only. Nobody will take on the radicals in their party because it's now run by Bernie and Pocahontas and Syed and Plattner and six gender Tellerico and AOC and Mamdani and the squad. Nobody dares criticize them. How is it? Is that going to be their platform November?
1: Well, that's all the energy in the party. It's the hard left, the energy and the money, and Act Blue is raising all this money from it. That's the energy. And so you're right. They're afraid. There's this timidity on the part of the leadership in the Democrat Party to take on the left. But I think we have to point it out, and we have to point out that, you know, that party is now anti-Semitic, anti-Israel, really down, I think, in many ways, anti-American. Remember what Mamdani said, the frigidity of rugged individualism should be replaced with the warmth of collectivism. That's frightening, but that's the party that deep down the left, who now runs that party, I don't think they like America. And it's sad because 250 years, the greatest country ever, but that's where they're at. And we need to point that out over the next several months as we head into this midterms. Do you want the party that doesn't like America, doesn't want to help Israel, has these crazy beliefs, or do you want common sense, as President Trump always talks about?
0: All right, Jim Jordan, Ohio, chairman of the House Judiciary Committee. Thank you, sir. Appreciate you. 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Anyway, just go to flagpinifcj.org. It's that simple. It is flagpinifcj.org today.
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0: talks in Switzerland. I'm Deborah Valentine, Fox News. The first round of continuing nuclear talks with Iran taking place in Switzerland today. Fox Business's Max Gordon reports from Dubai.
1: Vice President J.D. Vance, a part of that delegation, said that the U.S. and Iran could be turning over a new leaf. Meanwhile, President Trump saying that he could restart military action in the region. Vice President Vance meeting with Qatari and Pakistani mediators. There was no photo op with the Iranian delegation. The memorandum of understanding calls for the Straits of Hormuz to be opened and a halt to hostilities in southern Lebanon, but Iran has argued that the U.S. hasn't met its commitment to end the fighting in southern Lebanon. President Trump, meanwhile, called out Iran's support for Hezbollah. Trump posting on Truth Social, Iran must immediately stop their highly paid proxies in Lebanon from causing trouble. If they don't, we'll hit Iran very hard again, just like we did last week, only harder.
0: Meanwhile, fighting continues between Israel and Hezbollah in Lebanon. Multiple people, including a former U.S. Olympian, arrested for alleged vandalism at the newly renovated reflecting pool in the nation's capital.
2: This is a sad story because all Americans, I don't care about your political stripes, enjoy the reflecting pool. But we're talking about someone who's gone from competing in Olympic-sized swimming pools to being accused of vandalizing the reflecting pool along the mall. And, of course, he ends up in cuffs. And apparently he's not the only one. We're speaking of a former Olympian canoeist, 67-year-old David Hearn. Three-time Olympian, by the way, said he was cycling by the monument on Friday. He noticed a piece of the pool's underliner floating in the water, but authorities, they didn't buy his story at all. And now they're accusing him of being one of several individuals of trying to sabotage the project, with a pair of arrests being made so far.
0: Fox's Kevin Cork reporting from the White House. The pool recently restored. 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
7: 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Exposure doesn't pay rent. It's time for

0: tenable after conversations in recent days. On Tuesday, Parliament holds a critical cabinet meeting where ministers are planning to tell Starmer his time is up. There is a massive manhunt underway in Kansas City after an armed suspect reportedly killed one and wounded several others in a series of shootings. One shooting just a few miles from the stadium where the World Cup is held. Fox Business Network's Madison Scarpino reports.
1: The suspect is accused of shooting at people five times last Tuesday, then causing a fiery standoff with police, all while being wanted for a separate shooting earlier this month. So he's been on the run for almost a week now. So authorities are asking the public for help in finding Oscar Sanchez Munoz. He's 22 years old. The FBI says he's Hispanic, 5'8", around 184 pounds, and police say he is considered armed and dangerous. The frantic search for Sanchez Munoz comes as police say he's responsible for multiple violent incidents in both Missouri and Kansas. He's wanted for a shooting in Kansas on June 11th. Authorities believe he's the one behind Tuesday's string of shootings in Kansas City as well, that again killed one person.
0: The FBI is offering a reward of up to $25,000 for information leading to the suspect. A tragic accident unfolded during a Goose concert at Madison Square Garden last night. New York City police say a 51-year-old man fell from an elevated position inside of the arena. He was later pronounced dead at a nearby hospital. Authorities have not yet released details about how far the man fell or what led up to the incident. The band later said it was heartbroken by the tragedy and extended condolences to those affected. I'm Deborah Valentine. This is Fox News.
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3: Partly to mostly cloudy tonight, low 58. Cloudy, cooler tomorrow. Rain tapering off to a shower or two. There could be some ponding, a high 65. Partly sunny, a terrific day on Tuesday, the high 75. A shower or two on Wednesday, the high 76. I'm Steve Williams on Rochester's News Weather and Traffic Station, News Radio Wham 1180.
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What's going on? I'm Rich DeMiro, and this is Rich on Tech. This is the show where I talk about the tech stuff I think you should know about. It's also the place where I answer your questions about technology. I believe that tech should be interesting, useful, and fun. Let's open up those phone lines at 888-RICH-101. That's 888-742-4101. Give me a call if you have a question about technology or need some tech advice. Email is also open. Just go to the website, richontech.tv, and hit contact. We've got some great guests this week. Brian Bishop, creator of the Hooray for Baldywood newsletter, is going to talk about Toy Story 5. I know everyone's trying to get tickets this weekend. There is a tech angle there. He will explain. Later, we've got Rick Brodia. He is the senior tech writer at Yahoo. He's going to share some smart ways to save money on tech. And later, TJ Marlin of Guardrail Technologies will explain this whole Anthropic AI shutdown. Yeah, they've got this model that's so powerful, they had to pull it back in. So he'll explain all about that. Well, I hope you're having a fantastic weekend. We are halfway through the year, if you can believe it. Just making sure, looking at the date again. Yes. I figured it'd be nice to give you an update on the apps that I am using. So I know everyone always wonders, like, what are you using, Rich? What are you using on your phone? So first, the ground rules. If you've listened to me at all, you know that I like cross-platform apps. What does that mean? It means they work on both iPhone and Android.

0: Android. Why? Because the world is constantly changing and I like to switch between platforms when I want to. And once you get locked into a particular platform, the tougher it gets to get out of it. AI is the latest twist in all of this. Now, ChatGPT and Claude let you connect data from various services, but Gemini and Apple's Siri AI are a little trickier. Both are natively connected to Google and Apple services, so it's getting tougher not to pick a side. And I will tell you, as I've played with the new Siri AI this whole week, it is good. It is really good. People are going to be very excited to get that into their hands. Now, as for phones, it's funny. I was on the plane and the flight attendant came up to me and she said, okay, I want to know which phone you're actually using right now. I was like, okay, here you go. It was the iPhone 17 Pro Max. That's the phone that I typically have. But I'll be honest, I really do enjoy Android. I love the open nature of it. I love the how customizable it is. Less clicks to do just about everything. But the iPhone is compelling because it has so much going for it. It's got great apps. It's got great accessories. So many users, plus the best videos and photos on a smartphone. Yes, I said it. So I always have two phones in my bag, an iPhone and whatever Android I'm liking at the moment, which right now is the Samsung S26 Ultra. All right. So without further ado, now that you know kind of where I'm coming from, here are the apps that I am using. When it comes to the basics, I am Google all the way. Gmail app because it syncs perfectly with the website. Google Maps because I still think it's the best overall mapping service. And I love the new Ask Maps feature. This uses AI to answer even the most specific questions about places. Used it all last week during vacation. And it's such a great way to find little places to go, no matter what you're looking for. Then, of course, there's Google Photos, which houses, 230,000 of my photos from over the years. Yes, I did finally get a backup of those. And my favorite feature right now is twofold. Number one, how it stacks similar photos. So if you take a whole bunch of photos of something, it will stack them all up and pick the best one, and then you can throw out the rest of them if you want. And then I can find any photo in seconds with search. I really like that. Oh, I also recently switched over to Google Tasks, mostly because it integrates with Gmail and Gemini, although I don't love it. I still think Microsoft To Do is way better. As for AI, ChatGPT, still my overall preferred AI chatbot. I think it nails a lot of different things easily, especially follow-ups and getting to know you over time. But I am using Gemini more and more. I will tell you that. One new addition to my home screen is an old favorite that I tried to get away from, Evernote. I ditched this app a few years ago because it's become so expensive. But after trying every other note-taking app in the world, including Obsidian, which is the nerd favorite, I did switch back to Evernote. It just does what I need it to do and perfectly. I also, against my better judgment, put the Apple Notes app on my home screen. Nothing against Apple Notes. It's just it only works on Apple stuff. It does break my rules. But the neat thing is that anything you put in there is now indexed by Siri AI. So you can basically search all of your notes quickly and easily. Rounding out my home screen is Apple News, which I like because not only do I pay for it, it's got great puzzles. I like the premium news and the magazines and all that stuff. This one you may not have heard of, but it's a great app. It's called 11 Reader. This lets you listen to pretty much anything. You can feed it a news article, PDF, text, an ebook, and it will read it out loud. They just added premium ebooks as well. I also love knowing my next calendar event at all times. So I added a widget recently from an app called In Your Face. All it does is show you your next event, and it also sounds your iPhone alarm so you don't miss it, which is kind of tricky for me because typically I'm in a studio, which you don't want your phone to be buzzing, but I've been testing that and I kind of like it. Other apps, AccuWeather, I really like the forecast, especially up to 90 days if you pay for it, 45 days standard. Tomorrow.io, this is one not a lot of people know about, but it's excellent for storm tracking. Then I've got Buffer. I'm pretty sure I'm grandfathered into a great plan with this app, but what this does is it lets me post once and it sends it to like different social media platforms. So I've got X, Threads, and Blue Sky all at the same time, but you can add whatever networks you want. That's probably not for the average person, but if you're doing anything social media related, it's pretty useful. Similarly, Detail is a new app I learned about at WWDC. If you're trying to make it on social media, download this app. It lets you make videos for social media easier than ever. It's got like all the tools built into one place, like a teleprompter, green screen, all that good stuff, reaction videos. It's all there. It's called Detail. Google Health is now my go-to health app. I started using it when I started testing the Fitbit Air. Now I just sync the data from my Apple Watch. I get the insights. I love the AI coach feature. It's always nagging me about my sleep and all that good stuff. Now for movie apps, I used to use an app called Just Watch, which is great and it's fine if you're using that. But I recently switched to a combination of Rotten Tomatoes. They've got a great app now, and Real Good. R-E-E-L-G-O-O-D. I think it's a better designed app, but I think Just Watch helps you find stuff easier. Now, keep in mind, I'm not mentioning all of the apps I use, some of the common ones like Threads or WhatsApp, but I'm trying to give you ones that I've selected thoughtfully because of certain reasons, like Bitwarden. This I really like for a password manager because it works on all devices, doesn't cost anything, and it just does the trick. Same goes for Proton Authenticator. This is an excellent two-factor authentication app. It's free, it's cross-platform, it works everywhere. If you're trying to free up storage on your iPhone, Clever Cleaner is still my favorite for doing that. It's completely free and there are no ads. Oh, another pair of apps I love is called Email Me. I have one on my Android, one on my iPhone. Basically, they're from different makers, but they do the same thing. You can email yourself stuff. I'm always sending myself little links, little notes, and that means it is waiting in my inbox when I get back. Raindrop.io is a great app for keeping bookmarks of anything you come across on the web. I consider this my memory bank for all the cool apps and websites, pretty much that I mentioned here. Surfshark, I know they sponsor my newsletter, but I love this VPN because you get the privacy aspect. You can use it when you're traveling to connect to a US server and all your browsing stays the same as it would here in the US. Plus, it's got the clean web feature that I love that blocks ads and malware as you surf. So I went from just using a VPN sometimes when I travel to now just keeping it on all day long. Google Voice for my second phone number. I use that instead of giving out my real phone number to things like loyalty programs and random signups, strangers. If you meet me as a new friend, sometimes you'll get my Google Voice number first, and I have to make the awkward transition to actually give you my real number. VoiceNotes.com is a great app that's kind of like a digital notepad. Use your voice, speak a note, and it transcribes it, saves it in its memory bank, and then you can use AI or search to find anything in there. Whisper Memos, you've probably heard me talk about this. I use it on my Apple Watch face. Also, note-taking app instantly transcribes what you say and emails it to yourself. Whisper Flow, W-I-S-P-R, is my favorite AI voice-to-text app. It nails what you say perfectly every time. Although I will say, in the next version of iOS and Android, a similar feature is built in. So dictation in general is about to get a whole lot better. Blip is an app like AirDrop, but for all of your devices, except you do need an internet connection. 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I love that. And I've got plenty, plenty more. Monarch Money, Arlo, Upside, Flighty, Libby, Moonlit, AllTrails, and a couple of special ones just for Android. 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

0: Welcome back to Rich on Tech. Rich DeMuro here, hanging out with you, talking technology at 888-RICH-101. 888-742-4101. I'd be lying if I didn't say I had a Mai Tai or two in the last week. Took the family to Hawaii. It was our big summer trip, and we had a great time. Got back right before the show, so I wrote the monologue on the show. And I got to give credit where credit's due, actually. We were on a flight, brand new plane. I love Flighty, by the way. I mention it as one of my apps because it tells you how old your plane is. So our plane on the way out there was like 6 years old. Our plane on the way back was a year old. And it had not Starlink, but it had Viasat, but it had a newer version of it. And I'm not kidding. I worked the entire time. It was a very short flight, but I worked the entire time checking email. My kid was streaming on Netflix all through this connection for $8. And I was very, very impressed. It was Viasat. And so I will say, you know, I know Starlink is getting all the headlines, but it seems like maybe some other providers do have systems that can provide similar quality and speed. And the other hack, you got to know about this. It only works on Android, but, you know, you can share your mobile data. You can share a Wi-Fi connection on Samsung. So if you turn off your cellular, and basically toggle on the hotspot, it will take whatever Wi-Fi you're getting and it will fling that back out as a hotspot. So I was able to share my hotspot. I only paid once and I was able to share it with my kid. Same thing goes, you know, if you're at a hotspot in like a hotel room or something, your Android phone acts as sort of a mini router. So it only works on Android, doesn't work on iPhone, but it's just a nice way of, you know, just being able to use the internet that you're paying for across all your gadgets. Like I had my phone connected, I had my computer connected. Anyway, it was great. Hawaii, if you've never been, went to the Big Island this time. It is just a magical place. It really, between the people, the food, the feeling you get there. I don't know what it is, but it really is. I know for East Coast folks, it's very far away, but if you can ever make it there at least once, just, it really is a different place. And it's just a great way to kind of reset, relax, and enjoy. We did a lot of driving. We saw a volcano. It erupted right before we got there. We drove the whole island and it was just way, way bigger than I thought. Let's go to Chris in Orange County. Chris, what's up?
1: Hey, Rich, how you doing today?
0: Doing well. Welcome to the show. What can I help you with?
1: Yeah, you know, I do a lot of streaming outdoors. I do athletics, sports events, etc. And most of my work is all shot via Wi-Fi with a few cameras, a couple of iPads to do scoring overlays, etc. But I'm using a Nighthawk hotspot. I've got an isolated system. No one can jump on it. But I'm pinging the same towers as mom and dad and everybody else with their iPhone. So if there's a lot of traffic, you know, I might be cutting in front of the line, but I'm not really oftentimes getting the upload speeds that I need. I need really about 10 to 12 meg minimum upload speeds before the packets start breaking apart and, I start getting all sorts of bit rate, you know, information saying, hey, you got to lower your rates, et cetera. And I thought about cellular bonding. I just don't know which way to go. Starlink, you know, they've got that portable system. I could bond possibly both things together and get a fail-safe system in place. I've looked into LiveU Solo, which is an independent package, but it's very expensive. Just wonder what your thoughts were on, you know, how do we get better connectivity with heavy traffic and heavy utilization? You know, how do we deal with that?
0: Well, it really comes down to what you mentioned. This is much more for professionals, but I think the advice appeals, or I guess kind of applies to everyone. So basically, when you're in a sports stadium, you probably noticed, or anytime you're with a bunch of people, that your data could slow down dramatically. And so there's two things that carriers really do. Number one, there's deprioritized data, which means you are not the priority because the particular plan that you are on is not really the highest level plan, right? Like they're like, okay, you're paying $10 a month, so you're going to get data and you may have unlimited data, but we're going to put all these other people that are paying more in front of you. So that's number one. And then there's throttling. And that means when you hit like a whole bunch of data in a month, they may slow you down as well. So those are two things. Are you on a good data plan, like a super high-end data plan, or are you on just like a run-of-the-mill?
1: Yeah, I'm on the highest consumer plan available with the networks that I subscribe to. And so unlimited data. So, I mean, I don't really notice the throttling because I'm not abusing my data or going over my allotment, you know, well, it's unlimited. So, but, it struggles because sometimes, you know, I don't, you know, like I said, if it's AT&T or whoever the provider might be, I'm pinging that tower, but everybody else is. And
0: right.
1: Just, you know, I just, what I need to know is, you know, what your opinion is on one cellular bonding. If you think that's a better methodology, because now you have fail-safe in place where you
0: that's going to be your best bet. So, I mean, if you can get, now, obviously, you know, for TV, we use cellular bonding when we go live. I mean, it used to be we used live trucks, right? And we still do that.
1: Right. Sure.
0: But now it's 99% these backpack systems, and they take a bunch of SIM cards. And when you talk about cellular bonding, you know, you take a bunch of SIM cards. You know, there's only three networks, really. You take those three SIM cards, you pop them into this router, and it takes that signal, it bonds it together. So you're always getting a good signal. Let's say T-Mobile's really good in one area. Okay, we'll rely on that more, and AT&T will pick up the slack, and then AT&T's better. So it just kind of merges those signals together. If you're doing this for professional reasons or making money off of it, I'd say it's worth the investment to get some sort of hotspot or, you know, streaming encoder that does cellular bonding. And I'm just looking at B&H Video. They've got a whole bunch of these systems on there, you know, ranging from under $1,000 to, you know, tens of thousands of dollars. So that's probably your best bet. I think that Starlink, if you can get the upload speeds you need, that might be an easier and cheaper solution. It's just probably going to take a little bit more setup every time, because you would have to set up the little satellite, you know, receiver, but I don't think that's that big of a deal. But I would say if you're making money, if this is your livelihood, you got to go with cellular bonding, or you have to get the Starlink. And I think Starlink is more of a fail-safe no matter where you go. Thanks for the call today, Chris. Do appreciate it. 888-RICH-101. We'll talk Toy Story 5 coming up.
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7: Partly to mostly cloudy tonight, low 58. Cloudy, cooler tomorrow. Rain tapering off to a shower or two. There could be some ponding, a high 65. Partly sunny, a terrific day on Tuesday, the high 75. A shower or two on Wednesday, the high 76. I'm Steve Williams on Rochester's News Weather and Traffic Station, News Radio Wham 1180.
8: I'm Kathleen Maloney. U.S. and Iranian negotiators are meeting in Switzerland. Fox's Trey Yingst with details.
9: Vice President J.D. Vance is joined by special envoys Kushner and Witkoff for these conversations. And we do know on attendance from the Iranian side, you have the Speaker of the Iranian Parliament, Mohammad Kalibaf, along with the country's foreign minister.
8: Vice President Vance says there is a chance to turn over a new leaf with Iran. The conflict in the Middle East is putting pressure on U.S. border security.
10: We've seen an unusual amount of Iranian nationals trying to sneak in through our northern, not southern border, because President Trump's policies have closed the southern border. So our northern border, we've seen our arrests go up daily.
8: Homeland Security Secretary Mark Wayne Mullen tells Fox's Sunday Morning Futures security is extra tight because of the World Cup. 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

0: Yes, Taylor Swift with the original song for Toy Story 5, I Knew It, I Knew You. Bobo said this doesn't sound like a Toy Story song. I say it does because, number one, they're playing it like 10,000 times. And so once you hear it the 10,000th time, you realize. My wife first turned me on to it, and I listened to it while I took my run in the morning. And for sure, it sounds like a movie song. It really does. Anyway, Toy Story 5 opening this weekend. Already doing good numbers, apparently. I know my kids are very excited to see it. I will see it in the theater, even though I would like to get the value out of my Disney Plus. So if it was up to me, I'd wait the 90 days or whatever it's going to take for it to hit Disney Plus. I did it with Hoppers. Anyway, here to talk about the movie, because there is a tech connection, is my old roommate, Bald Brian. Brian Bishop, welcome to the show.
1: Hey, buddy.
0: Hey, and I'm not just bringing him on because he's my old roommate. Brian, many years with Adam Carolla on his show, has a film podcast, The Film Vault, and recently started his own newsletter, baldywood.com. Talks about streaming movies and movies in general. So, Brian, you saw Toy Story 5.
1: I did.
0: Can you give us the, without any spoilers, what is the tech connection here? Like, why is there such a large tech connection?
1: Sure. So it's very timely. I'm the parent of a 9-year-old girl, and the main character, the main human character in this movie, is an 8-year-old girl, Bonnie, from the last movie. And it's a sort of existential crisis for the toys of the movie, the Buzz Lightyear and the Woody and everybody. They, Bonnie loves her toys. She plays with them. She plays them every day. But then her parents are like, oh, well, you know, we don't want Bonnie's a shy kid. So we don't want Bonnie to, like, you know, fall behind socially or, like, you know, get ignored or feel left out. So we're going to get her one of these, like, kids starter tablets. And it's never quite, I don't think they ever actually say the words AI, but it's very clearly a very advanced tablet. And it becomes this sort of, like I said, existential crisis for the toys, who are like, oh my God, the era of toys is over. All these kids want to do is play with their tablets. And we see her friends, like, you know, when she goes over for a sleepover, they're all just sort of locked into their tablets individually and not really playing with each other. And it becomes this sort of, you know, tug of war between the toy world and the tech world.
0: Oh, so they didn't have to look very far for this storyline.
1: No, it's very timely. I will say, to its credit, Toy Story movies are smart movies, right? They're Pixar movies. And as such, they're going to have some dimension to them. So it's not this very top level tech versus toys thing throughout. There is some nuance. And the thing I like that Toy Story does with their villains, at least certainly as, you know, the last couple of movies, they're not just evil toys or whatever. Like, they have been wronged in some way, or they have been slighted, and they are sort of, you know, making up for that. So it's an interesting twist.
0: Now, what's your, you know, you've got Tessa, your 9-year-old. What's your relationship with the iPad with her? What's she allowed to do?
1: She has way too much iPad access. She will occasionally grab our phones and, like, you know, just scroll Instagram for, you know, kid stuff. But she does occasionally comment as me on here's a 47-year-old guy commenting on these two, like, teenage girls making cookies. And, like, I'm like, Tessa, you can't do that. You can't comment as me.
0: That's funny. Okay, back to the Toy Story. Mm-hmm. Obviously, people are scrambling to see this in theaters because, you know, it's been a long time coming. People like the franchise. You know, my kids are excited. So is this worth seeing in the movie theater? And, you know, I don't know, like, it's everything streaming nowadays, but, like, we do have some movies that are worth going into the theater for.
1: You're absolutely right. One of the things I try to do on my Baldywood newsletter is, when there is a movie that's worth seeing in the theater, to sort to tell people, because people are busy. People, you know, it's expensive to go to the theater. It's a pain in the butt sometimes. But for the right movie, it's worth it. Toy Story 5 is very good. I think it's probably the third best Pixar sequel. which is really saying something. I think it's going to be huge. I mean, this could be a $1 billion movie. The last Pixar sequel that came out, Inside Out 2, was their highest earning movie ever. So this, I don't know if this gets there, but it's very good. It's worth seeing in the theater, especially, I mean, Disney knows what they're doing, it turns out. So by putting the movie out on Father's Day weekend is going to get, you know, even more people into the theater.
0: And what if we don't see it in the theater, how long are we going to be waiting for Disney Plus? Is it typically?
1: I don't know the answer to that. I know that there's sometimes a 90-day window until movies become available, but I also know that Pixar and Disney wait a while longer for some of their movies, especially the bigger ones. Like this movie could be selling tickets into August. You know what I mean? Like yeah. people, you know how it is with kids. They want to see the same movies over and over again. So, you know, it's not unlikely that, you know, there are families out there with little kids who are like, I want to see Toy Story again. And honestly, you could do worse. This is a very good movie.
0: Tell me about the newsletter. It's Hooray for Baldywood, baldywood.com. Mm-hmm. You started it on Substack. You basically send out once a week top picks. Explain the newsletter.
1: I was inspired by one Mr. Rich Namiro to start a newsletter because I said to myself, if that guy can do it, anyone can do it.
0: Sure, of course. A lot of people have been inspired.
1: Yeah, exactly. I'm just one of many. So the idea, I think the real value there, it's free, by the way. So hop on over, subscribe, and take a look. The real value, like you alluded to, you like to, you know, wait for streaming. I try and give you under the radar, less obvious, but really good streaming picks every week. Because, listen, any idiot can tell you to go see The Godfather or, you know, Pulp Fiction or whatever. These are all, you know, movies everyone's aware of and has probably seen. But I'm going to try and give you movies that maybe you never heard of. Maybe you've heard of, but you were like, oh, yeah, I kind of want to see that. But I'll guide you and tell you, for the right occasion, if you want, you know, want a movie for your, with your kids, or you want a movie for your date night, or you want like a fun action movie, I'm going to try and curate a list for you.
0: Well, I love the pick this week. I'm not going to give it away, but when I read that these actors opened an authentic Italian restaurant in 1950s New Jersey, I mean,
1: so, you know, I thought of you more than once, believe it or not, this week, because this week is a Father's Day streaming guide. There's the movies you can watch with your dad. They're in all different genres. Your dad is a New Jersey blue-collar dude. I imagine he would like the movie you're talking about, which is Big Night. But I also thought of you because I don't know if there's another movie in there. I don't know if you even heard of this movie called Upgrade.
0: I have not, no.
1: Upgrade is, okay, I will give you a disclaimer. It is very violent, but it's sort of that fun action violence where, so there's, it's set in the near future. There's this blue-collar guy, he loves wrenching on his old cars, like a 65 Mustang or something, and but everything is technology. This is the near future. So everything's voice-activated, the driverless cars, et cetera, et cetera. And his wife got into a horrible car accident in their driverless car. He's left paralyzed and he can't move and he's depressed.
0: Oh wow, and sounds like a real uplifting movie, Brian.
1: Hold on. And they insert an AI microchip into his brainstem that can control his body for him and starts, and wouldn't you know, this AI assistant that's implanted inside of him can take over his body and make it do things like fight bad guys. It's like John Wick meets like future tech.
0: Oh,
1: it's
0: wow.
1: Really
0: okay.
1: It's really wild.
0: All right, but it came out in 2018, huh?
1: Yeah.
0: Oh wow. Okay.
1: It's semi recent.
0: They were ahead of their time. All right, we're gonna leave it there. Brian, thanks so much for calling in today with the review of Toy Story 5. Sounds like it's a crowd pleaser. The website, baldywood.com. If you like picks like that, definitely subscribe to Brian's newsletter. Appreciate it, Brian. Happy Father's Day.
1: Thanks, bud. Now we got to go. My printer's not working.
0: Oh, yeah. Sorry, we got to go to break. 888-RICH-101, 888-742-4101. Your calls after this.
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0: Welcome back to Rich on Tech. Rich DeMuro here, hanging out with you, talking technology at 888-RICH-101, 888-742-4101. The website for the show is richontech.tv/179. That's the episode number. That'll bring you right to the show notes. All those apps I was talking about earlier, you can get the list to those there. And then you've got Brian Bishop. We just had our guest on talking about Toy Story 5. You can subscribe to his Hooray for Baldywood newsletter. It's linked up there as well. We'll get back to the phone lines in just a second. Elaine says, I've noticed a big change in Google over the past few weeks. It feels like it's gone from being a traditional search engine to an AI assistant. Instead of showing me a list of links to choose from, it seems to give me what it thinks I'm looking for. Can you explain what's happening? Are there any alternative search engines that provide a more traditional search experience? Good question, Elaine. You are not alone. You're noticing Google shifting towards Yes. AI. AI is everything. And they're showing a lot more AI overviews and AI-powered search results. This is the way of the world. And for a lot of people, they appreciate that, but not everyone does. So I understand why you may want just your 10 blue links, which is what Google has traditionally delivered to us. And they've tiptoed into this because AI mode was announced about last year at Google I.O. or even before that. So they've been testing it for a while. But what you're seeing now is when they think you want an AI answer, they're just putting that right at the top of your search results. So not everyone's happy about this. Some people like the convenience of it, but some people like yourself clearly like doing your own browsing and evaluating sources for yourself. So here is the trick. When you type in your search, you can type in your search terms and then minus AI. So just type in minus AI, like dash AI, and that will subtract the AI results from your search pages. So I know it's annoying. You have to do it every single time, but that will take away the AI mode in your results. And if you want it, you can just tap AI mode yourself. Now, there are, of course, extensions you can use to do something similar. There's one called Bye Bye Google AI. And if you add this to Chrome, it will turn off all of the AI automatically. And so that's another way of doing it. Just keep in mind, as with any extension, you know, you have to check out the privacy policy and all that good stuff, because it could, you know, theoretically track and see what you're looking at on the website. But if you're good with that, that's an easy way to not have these AI overviews show up on every search. Of course, there are alternative search engines like DuckDuckGo and Brave Search, but I think the issue there is the quality of results probably won't be as good as Google results, although try it out and see if it works for you. But that's what's happening for sure, Elaine. I know, I understand that. Not everyone wants the AI stuff. You can always access it when you want it. Hope that helps. So one of the things I get questions about all the time, and this show is sponsored by, is Incogni. People are always asking me about all these spam emails, the spam calls, all that good stuff. Well, guess what? All of it starts with you, your name. Somebody found you, your phone number. It's all sitting on data broker sites. So is your home address, your email, your age, even the names of your family members. 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And scammers do not need to be very sophisticated to get this stuff. They don't have to be hackers. All they have to do is go on a website, a search engine, and take 5 minutes of their time, and they can find everything they want about you. 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Let's go to line two. Valerie in Greensboro, North Carolina, you're on with Rich. Welcome to the show.
1: Hi, I love your show.
0: Thank you.
1: I am looking to separate photos from mini clips of my granddaughter. I'm Googleized completely.
0: Okay.
1: With a Pixel and a Chromebook and anything else. And so first I want to separate the two and then pick out the ones I want and then save them either to a CD or a DVD.
0: Okay, so you want to take photos from your Google collection and put them on some sort of media. What are you doing with these photos? Are you sharing them with other people? Are you saving them forever?
1: Well, I'm saving them for her so that she could see her relationship with her grandmother.
0: Oh, that's so nice. Okay, so now the first question about separating the clips. What do you mean exactly by that?
1: So I have mini clips of her jumping in the pool, running around in the playground, and then I have regular photos that come up.
0: Okay.
1: That's what I'm going to separate.
0: Got it. Okay. So you just want to, and you want to put these on some sort of removal. I would say instead of a DVD drive or something like that, there's, you know, an easier option is to just put them on a flash drive for her. Because mm-hmm. that's going to be easier to access in the future, number one. Number two, it's easier for you to put those on there. So the way that you do this, the easiest way that I would say is to go to photos.google.com, and mm-hmm. that is going to give you access to your entire library. Have you checked that out before?
1: Yes. I have, and it separates a lot of the facial recognitions yep. very nicely.
0: Yep, yes. And so what you can do is you can go into the people and pets, tap on your granddaughter. You said granddaughter, right?
1: Yes.
0: Yep. Tap on the granddaughter picture. And then that mm-hmm. should bring up most pictures of her. I mean, it's not going to get all of them perfectly, especially because she's aged from being an infant to now. But it will bring up a lot. And so once you get those all kind of in the place that you want them, I would add them to an album. So you take the picture, you tap it, and then you can select a couple at once if you hold the shift button down. And once you have that, or I guess, you know what, you might want to do, I would probably just do one at a time. Just tap the little check mark in the corner. And so once you do that, there's a plus sign. You can plus sign them, add them to an album. And the reason why you want to add them to an album is because it'll make it easier for the next step, which is downloading them and putting them on the flash drive. So add them to an album, make a new album, and you don't have to do it all at once. You can just do a couple at a time and then give the album a title. And once you have a title, let's call this one, Granddaughter Highlights. Granddaughter Highlights. And then once you have that album, now you've got it and you can take, you know, the next couple of months to go through and get all these pictures on there. And then you can now select all the photos in that album and then you can download them. So once you select them all, you can see there is a download icon in the upper right hand corner. It's three dots. You tap that and it reveals the download button. Or you can just select them all and do what I do, which is Shift D, and that will download them as well. And once you have all of those, you can drag them onto a flash drive. Or better yet, you can just share this photo album with her as well. So, I mean, there really are a lot of options. I think it comes down to what's going to be most future-proofed. I think keeping it in the cloud is easy for right now, but she may not, you know, she may lose access in the future or not have the password or whatever. So putting them on a flash drive is really good. If you go to my website, richontech.tv, I've got a SanDisk flash drive that I recommend. It's on my Prime Day 2026 guide. Just search SanDisk on there, and you can get that at a pretty good deal right now. Thanks for the call, Valerie. What a nice project for your grandmother.
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9: High-level talks in Switzerland. I'm Kathleen Maloney, Fox News. That's where U.S. and Iranian negotiators are meeting today.
10: The vice president, along with the special envoy, Steve Witkoff, and the president's son-in-law, Jared Kushner, met with Pakistani Prime Minister Shahbaz Sharif. Pakistan has been acting as a mediator between the U.S. and Iran. So as they continue to shepherd the two sides, U.S. and Iranian officials look to find common ground that ultimately could end hostilities, keep open the Strait of Hormuz, and dismantle the regime's nuclear ambitions. As for his part, the vice president is eager to make headway.
11: We've seen great progress over the last just couple of days in ensuring that the ceasefire holds in Lebanon.
10: Meantime, the president is warning Iran that no matter what happens in the negotiations, the only country that'll potentially collect tolls in the Strait of Hormuz will be the U.S.
9: Fox's Kevin Cork with that update. Early voting is underway in New York City in the high-stakes Democratic congressional primary. Fox's Brian Yenis with details.
12: New York Mayor Zora Mamdani and Senator Bernie Sanders are backing two Democratic socialists and one former Democratic socialist in three New York congressional House races ahead of Tuesday's primary. All three of these candidates are focused heavily on campaigning on Israel. In fact, these three candidates are attacking their progressive opponents for not being anti-Israel enough. All three accuse Israel of genocide and want to block U.S. military aid to the Jewish state. These Mamdani-backed candidates are also accusing their progressive opponents of accepting campaign money from AIPAC, the most influential pro-Israel lobbying group in the U.S. This week, Mamdani even called AIPAC, quote, monsters turning Americans against one another.
9: Mayor Mamdani voted early this weekend. 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
9: Key rulings are expected this week in the trial of Tyler Robinson. He's the man accused of killing Charlie Kirk.
15: One of the biggest questions the judge will answer, whether the death penalty should remain an option in this case. Robinson's attorneys want it taken off the table, saying prosecutors violated a gag order when they spoke

0: Ramping up. We're coming up on about a week since the terrifying string of shootings on Tuesday that led to a fiery standoff with police. Local, state, and federal law enforcement are all working on this manhunt, but they're asking for the public's help in finding him as well. The suspect, 22-year-old Oscar Sanchez Munoz. The FBI says he's 5'8", he has brown hair, brown eyes, a tattoo on his right forearm, and he is considered armed and dangerous. The intense search for Sanchez Munoz comes as police say he's responsible for multiple violent incidents in both Missouri and Kansas. He's the prime suspect in 5 shootings Tuesday night in Kansas City, Missouri, right by Arrowhead Stadium. Again, one person died. Everyone else was injured.
1: Fox's Madison Scarpino. Investigators are trying to figure out the cause of a small plane crash that killed 3 people. The plane went down in a wooded residential area in Bowie, Maryland, late last night. Investigators are now working to determine what caused that. I'm Kathleen Maloney. This is Fox News.
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3: 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Call William Mattar.
4: Partly to mostly cloudy tonight, low 58. Cloudy, cooler tomorrow. Rain tapering off to a shower or two. There could be some ponding, a high 65. Partly sunny, a terrific day on Tuesday, the high 75. A shower or two on Wednesday, the high 76. I'm Steve Williams on Rochester's News Weather and Traffic Station. 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

Welcome back to Rich on Tech. Rich DeMuro here, hanging out with you, talking technology at 888-RICH-101, 888-742-4101. Yes, we've been playing some island music the whole time. Yes, I got back from Hawaii late last night. I could not believe how quick and smooth the flight was. I mean, air travel, is it not the most incredible thing we have access to? Just to be able to go anywhere in this amazing world of ours on a whim and have it, and it's comfortable and smooth, and someone's giving you free peanuts. Oh, they don't do that anymore. They don't give you anything anymore. The service on airlines is so sparse at this point. I was so excited when I got free pretzels on Southwest the other day. I was like, okay. But no, they give you like a little, one little snack. And now, actually, on the airline I fly the most, which is United, they actually make you pre-order your food. So if you want to have something to eat, you have to order it beforehand. I don't know what First does. I'm not sitting there. So, you know, just in regular, you know, economy, it's like you have to order your food. And so if you don't order it, you can only have access to the snacks. So if you want like a hamburger or something that's like actually like hot, it used to be they would come through and just ask you. Now it's no longer. I guess it's for less food waste, which makes a lot of sense. But if you kind of forget to do it 24 hours in advance, it's like, oh, I hope I have some snacks on me. We got an email from Jim. He chimed in about the question about removing the AI search results from Google. He says you can also choose web at the top of your search results to get the old school results, and you don't have to type dash AI. That's true. Sometimes it may not be apparent though. Like if you do a search, those little tabs up at the top of Google are mostly customized for either the search you're doing or what you look at the most. And so you may have to tap more to see the web. And maybe if you use it a bunch, it will put it more. How funny is that, that the web has been demoted to a menu now? Like it used to be the web was your results. Now, no, it's like, hey, we'll just show you whatever. And you have to tap a couple more times to actually see the web results. And then we've got an email. Let's see here. Well, I'm trying to find it. Of course, let's see if I can find it here. Yep, here we go.

0: Oh, it wasn't an email. That's why it was tough to find. Maria wrote in on Instagram at Rich on Tech. She said, I grew up and live in South Dakota, and I've always known Viasat to be pronounced Viasat. Okay, well, there you go. I didn't know that. Viasat, not Viasat. So South Dakota, or does she mean San Diego? I don't know, maybe she means San Diego. Is Viasat in San Diego? Viasat HQ, let's see. Yep, okay, San Diego. Well, I'm just getting everything right this show. Okay, it's in San Diego. So there you go, they're doing a good job. Let's see here. The big news of the week. Fox is buying Roku for $22 billion. Now I know why they did such a small event last month. Remember, I went to New York City for the event they had. It was tiny compared to the year before. They knew they were getting purchased. They didn't need a big, glamorous event. Remember when they changed the home screen? So this came out of nowhere. Fox buying Roku, $22 billion. Now they're going to be one of the biggest streaming platforms and one of the biggest content companies. They are now married or going to be married. Roku reaches 100 million streaming households globally. Fox, of course, has sports, news, entertainment, and Tubi. So they're going to be the third largest TV company in the U.S. by viewing share. Let's see. And by the way, Roku is going to remain an open platform. Now, that's going to get a little tricky because, of course, they want to promote all their Fox properties, but they still want Netflix on there, Disney Plus, Peacock, Max. That will all stay on there. So they're not going to say like, oh, you can't have your apps on here. Because by the way, Roku makes a lot of money off those other apps. But this is the holy grail of what these streaming, of what these broadcasting companies want. And that is a direct relationship with viewers. Because broadcasting has changed a lot. YouTube, you go to YouTube, TikTok, you go to TikTok, Instagram, Facebook. All those companies own that relationship. Fox, you know, they just put their stuff out there on, you know, streaming services, on antennas, you know, various places. They don't own that relationship, that one-to-one relationship. Now they will. Because when you open up the Roku, or when you fire up your Roku, Fox can decide what you see first. They're also going to combine two free streaming businesses, Tubi and the Roku channel. Now, I don't know if those are going to continue to operate separately, but now those are going to be under one roof. And Tubi is huge. People love Tubi because everything's free on there. Roku channel, similar. People love it because it's free. So let's see what analysts are watching. Is this actually going to happen? It probably will, but we'll see. And you know, this is the new reality that it used to be. If you were a broadcast company like Fox, you just printed money. Everything was a shoe-in. But now, because of the internet, all these other things, people are getting their news from other places. They're getting their entertainment from other places. They're getting their content from other places. I mean, look at any Starbucks line. People are, and I think what Fox has that's really good is, of course, sports. You know, they've got sports, they've got movies. And so I think that gives them an advantage. Everyone knows, you know, that these streaming rights for sports are huge. But if you look at any Starbucks line, what are people doing? They're on TikTok. They're on Instagram Reels. They're on Facebook to a lesser extent. But that's where the eyeballs are. Let's go to Sherry in Lancaster. Sherry, you're on with Rich.
1: Hey, Rich. I think this fits with what you were talking about a little bit. Do you have a subscription manager app that you recommend?
0: So for what type, like all the things that you subscribe to?
1: Yeah, because, and here's an example. Just recently I discovered I was subscribed to Crunchyroll, which I would have thought was, you know, some sort of sushi or something, but it's actually a video streaming program, and I didn't even know until I was looking at my Google account.
0: Oh, wow. Okay, yeah. Crunchyroll is, it sounds like it'd be sushi, but yes, you're right. It is anime. I believe Crunchyroll was owned by Sony at one point. Maybe I'm wrong about that, but that's, so here's the deal. It's a good question. Thank you for the call. There are a couple of things you can do. So, it depends how much you want to pay. Like if you don't want to pay anything, There is a service like Rocket Money, which can, you know, look through all of your transactions. You connect all your bank accounts and you can, you know, do it that way. The problem is, you know, that's a data play. So you are getting a free service. They're getting all of your data, which your data is all of your transactional data, right? Because you're connecting your credit cards and your bank accounts and all that good stuff to, you know, for them to be able to analyze your information. That's one way of doing it. The other way of doing it is you can do it manually. So, I use a service called Monarch Money, and they identify subscriptions, but that's $100 a year. And so you have to decide if that's worth it for you or not. Now, there are some apps that let you add subscriptions to them to keep track. But again, that's going to be a much more manual way of doing things. So, it depends how much you want other services looking into your bank account and your credit card. So what I do is just once, I don't know, every 6 months or something like that, I will print out all my statements. So I'll print out a banking statement. I'll print out a credit card statement, any other statements where I'm having regular charges. And I will go through and highlight and identify all of the recurring charges to make sure that everything's on the up and up. That's just one way of doing it. That's a little bit more manual. If you're comfortable with AI, I know I'm going to get the angry emails, but you can take your statement. Like the other day, I just took one of my credit card statements and I just tossed it into ChatGPT and I said, tell me about this. Like, what do you notice anything unusual? And it went through without a lot of prompting. I just said, show, you know, tell me if there's anything unusual. And it can go through and find anything that's unusual, anything that is, seems a little off, anything that you should look into. It can do that. Now, I would recommend if you're going to put your private information into ChatGPT, if you're not comfortable with it, definitely use a temporary chat or redact the information on that statement. So if you went through, let's say, with like almost like a black marker and blacked out anything that was like an account number or this or that. But for me, it's a credit card number. And I hate to say this, but I don't really care, because it's like, if you get my credit card number, and I don't want to sound glib, but it's, you know, it's Chase or Bank of America's problem to like make sure that that stays protected. And believe me, I went to the doctor the other day and I tried my debit card twice with my PIN number, and both times the transaction was rejected, and I was so embarrassed, and I had to use my credit card because, you know, they wouldn't take the debit card. Anyway, my point is there's a lot of ways of doing this. I think that there are a bunch of apps that want access to your data, and they will give you the subscription kind of services on the side of saying, oh, here's a list of all your subscriptions, which can be very handy. And if that's good for you, fine. I mean, I used Rocket Money for a very long time, and I love the subscription tracking feature. That was great. And I'm sure there's other apps out there that are more manual for subscription tracking. But again, those are going to be where you're going to be putting in all of the information and figuring out, you know, what you're subscribed to. The other thing I would do is look at your recurring subscriptions on places like Amazon, because you can subscribe to a lot of stuff there. Also Google Play and also iPhone through the App Store. Those are all places where you can find your recurring subscription. So if you go into Google Play, you can tap you, and then it should have a place up at the top here where it says payments and subscriptions, and you tap subscriptions and it will show you all the things that you're currently subscribed to. On the iPhone, it's very similar. If you go into the settings, and they've made this actually a lot easier to find than previous. You go into settings and then you go into your, I believe it's iCloud up at the top, and it says subscriptions. You can tap there. And for Amazon, I would just type in manage, M-A-N-A-G-E, manage my subscriptions. Let's see where that takes you. And you'll see it's got a section called your memberships and subscriptions. You tap into there and it'll give you a list of all the things you're currently subscribed to through Amazon, which for me, it looks like it's Amazon Prime, Kindle Unlimited, and Prime Video Ultra. So if I forgot about those things, I could easily go in there and just cancel them out. Great question, Sherry. Do appreciate the call today from Lancaster. 888-RICH-101, 888-742-4101. 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
0: Welcome back to Rich on Tech. Rich DeMuro here. We had the question about the keeping track of subscriptions. I knew there was an app on iOS that people like. It's called Bobby. So it gets, it's got a bunch of ratings. The thing is, it's not necessarily automatic. So it looks like you have to enter in your subscriptions manually. And so I guess that's a good thing for data privacy, right? Like you have to, it's on you to put in the different subscriptions that you have and just put in like the date and the time when they're due and all that good stuff, and the recurring fee every month. So again, it's called Bobby. The website is bobbyapp.co, bobbyapp.co. And that's on the iOS side. There's a couple of, seems like there's a couple of Android, but honestly, if you want like the most automatic, the Rocket Money one is pretty good, I will say. It's just, you know, you do have to give them up some of your data. 888-RICH-101, 888-742-4101. Blair in Las Vegas says, I have a TCL TV with Amazon built in, but I can't get it. Oops, sorry, I'm getting text messages here. But I can't get it to connect directly to my Echo Dots for stereo or surround sound. The only way I've found it to work is by plugging in a Fire TV stick and connecting the Echo Dots through that. Is there a way to get the TV to connect directly to the Echo Dots without needing the Fire TV stick? Blair, you would think that would be the case, but it is not. And I know because I've been in the meetings with these companies and specifically with TCL and also with Amazon, and they both make speakers that are surround sound speakers for their various TVs, and it's super specific with which models these things work with. So you're saying you've got the TCL with Amazon built in. You would think you could connect an Echo Dot for your surround sound. You can't. It has to be the Fire TV stick that works with the Echo Dot speaker. So I was specifically in a meeting with Amazon. They mentioned that they would like to get these things to, you know, work with more TVs and more platforms. The problem is they can't control this situation as well as they can when they make it specific. So there's a lot of TVs out there that run Fire software, and so they can't just make it work for all of them blanketly. Blanketly? Is that a word? Probably not. Let's not start another opaque discussion. So yes, a Fire TV stick is probably the easiest way. I will take it up a notch. When I was setting up my surround sound, I bought two of the big Echo Dots for the back and then two small ones for the front. And you can link up four Echo Dots, but not different ones. They all have to be the same. So I had to go back and get all four of the same dots, which I ended up getting the bigger ones. But I was thrown for a loop for that one too. But yeah, a lot of these speakers, like if you get a TCL TV, you got to get the TCL speakers in the back. Some of this stuff may get easier in the future, but right now, no, you are correct. That is the way it works. Let's go to Henderson in Richmond, Virginia. You're on with Rich. What's up?
4: I want to get your opinion on, I'm looking at security systems, and there's those that are hardwired and those that are powered over the internet. And I want to know the pros and cons of those.
0: Okay, so you're saying it's like PPOE. Is that the one you're talking about? The PPPOE. Point to point.
4: POE.
0: POE, yes. So you're talking, and what's the other one you're talking about?
4: Hardwire.
0: Okay.
4: Hardwire.
0: So hardwired versus sort of using an Ethernet connection?
4: Correct.
0: And what are you trying to do here? What's the.
4: This is for like a doorbell.
0: Oh, just for a doorbell.
4: A security system, yeah. Security
0: system. Yeah. Are you connecting a bunch of stuff or just one thing?
4: This will be, I already have some things already set up there, but specifically for the doorbell.
0: Okay. I mean, number one, I would say the hardwire is probably going to be fine unless you're adding other things. Do you already have a cable back there that you can connect the doorbell to?
4: Yes.
0: You do. Okay. I mean, that's probably going to be your easiest. But the difference is that your doorbell is going to use Wi-Fi, correct? To connect?
4: Correct.
0: So I think with the Ethernet cable, you're going to get a better connection for your doorbell. Is this doorbell, do you know if you have a good Wi-Fi signal outside the front of the house?
4: Well, I have a all those little parts throughout the house, so it should be.
0: Okay. So I think that the hardwired connection is probably going to be better, obviously, for power. So with the hardwired, you're going to get power, but you're not going to get Wi-Fi. And with PoE, you're going to get both into one, right? So,
4: yeah.
0: But that's probably going to cost you more to run that PoE cable. So if it's not a big deal, or you know how to do that, or you got someone that's going to do it for cheap, that's probably going to be better, because you're going to get a consistent signal and the battery's never going to go dead all the time. So that's going to be good. If you do the Wi-Fi route, your signal could be less consistent, but at least your doorbell is always going to work. I will tell you that the Ring doorbells have gotten pretty good over the years, especially if you have one of those mesh systems in your home, you should be okay. So bottom line, I'd say go power over Ethernet. If it's easy, you're going to get the best of both worlds. If you want something a little simpler, then go with the Wi-Fi, but the hardwire, I think that's going to, they're both good choices. Coming up next, we will talk
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19: Partly to mostly cloudy tonight, low 58. Cloudy, cooler tomorrow. Rain tapering off to a shower or two. There could be some ponding, a high 65. Partly sunny, a terrific day on Tuesday, the high 75. A shower or two on Wednesday, the high 76. I'm Steve Williams on Rochester's News Weather and Traffic Station, News Radio Wham 1180.
20: Bucks News, I'm Deborah Valentine. Talks today in Switzerland between the U.S. and Iran as the two countries' 60-day memorandum of agreement remains in effect.
21: U.S. and Iranian officials look to find common ground that ultimately could end hostilities, keep open the Strait of Hormuz, and dismantle the regime's nuclear ambitions.
20: Fox's Kevin Cork reporting. A former Olympic canoeist, David Hearn, is one of multiple people arrested this weekend for allegedly vandalizing the newly renovated Lincoln Memorial reflecting pool. U.S. Attorney for the District of Columbia, Janine Pirro on Fox News Live.
22: Anyone who was in a position of vandalizing or attempting to vandalize the reflecting pool will face the criminal justice system in D.C.
20: The historic reflecting pool is again undergoing restoration after problems with peeling paint and algae surfaced. 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

0: Welcome back to Rich on Tech. Rich DeMuro here, hanging out with you, talking technology. 888-RICH-101, 888-742-4101. It's summer. Wait, is it summer yet? What's the first day of summer? First day of summer. I feel like my kid, whenever we have a question, we just go, oh, it's this weekend, actually. Father's Day. Okay. Look at that. Who would have thought? I already thought it was summer. But anyway, summer is upon us, and Prime Day is a little bit earlier this year, FYI. So it is happening on June 23rd through the 26th. It's usually in July. But I guess there's too many overlapping things in July that Amazon wanted to push it. What do you call it? Push it forward a little bit or back? I never know. People say push it back, push it forward. To me, it's like you're just moving it. But here to talk about all these things, we've got another person I met at WWDC, Rick Broidia, Yahoo senior tech writer and author of the Deal Secrets newsletter. Rick, welcome to the show.
1: Thank you, Rich.
0: How can we find the Deal Secrets newsletter? Where's that?
1: Yeah, so it's on Substack, so it's just dealsecrets.substack.com.
0: So what, Rick the Cheapskate. Ooh, okay, there you go. So what made you, you wrote a column for a long time about all these money-saving things. What made you get interested in the idea of kind of cheaper alternatives to technology?
1: You know, it's funny. I feel like I always had cheapskate wiring that I didn't even realize. And, yeah, I wrote this column for CNET for about 14 years. And when they approached me with the idea, we want to do a blog about how to save money, which is kind of a new idea at the time. And I like the cheapskate. Do I really want to be branded as the cheapskate? It used to be a pejorative, right? But now I wear it as a badge of honor. So I'm always wired to look for cheap deals and ways to save money, because it just makes me happy when I find it.
0: I agree. And I think cheapskate specifically, I think it has a negative connotation of like, oh, you're being cheap. But I think that anyone that is smart these days is looking for ways to save money, no matter what they do. If you're just, to me, whenever I see people spending money without thinking about it, I'm always like, okay, well, that's not very smart.
1: No. We all have to be cheapskates today. It's almost a necessity. So I'm happy to do whatever I can to help.
0: So what do you think? What's your kind of first tip? I mean, you know, we obviously know whenever I see a big name brand, I know that they're paying for the marketing, right? Like you have to spend money to get your name in front of people. So do you think people are overpaying for these big name brands more than they realize?
1: You know, so the big brands, your Apple, your Sony, your Sonos, your Samsung, obviously they carry a lot of cachet and familiarity and recognition. But the reality is I have found that there are so many instances where there are products from lesser known brands or even unknown brands that are just as good or nearly as good for so much less money. That there are exceptions. There are a few things that I will pay for, but I think on the whole, the categories I specifically point people towards are audio. So it's, you know, headphones and earbuds and TVs, especially. You just don't need to be spending brand name money on some of this stuff.
0: All right. Well, let's start with headphones because we often get that question. So what do you recommend and what do you think? I see people all over the place with the AirPods Max. I know they're so expensive. They're so fancy. They could run up to like, I think, $500. So what's your alternative?
1: Right. I mean, yeah, the AirPods Max is the one that when I see someone wearing those around, I just want to say, why? Why did you do that? It's a good set of headphones, no question. But, the AirPods Max are $549. You can occasionally get them for $499. But there's a company called Anker, which makes a variety of consumer tech products. And they have a set of headphones called the Space One and actually just released a newer version called the Space Two. And they're $99 and they are nearly, I want to say very close to as good in terms of sound quality, in terms of noise canceling, in terms of overall features. They're comfortable and they're just a good product overall. And I just think for literally a fifth of the price of the AirPods Max, you owe it to yourself to at least try those out.
0: Yeah. If you don't care about, you know, the look, like a lot of these things with Apple, let's be honest, people want to have them because you're wearing Beats, you're wearing Apple. It's like brand names back in the day of clothing. So, that of course comes into play. And I understand that too. TVs, very expensive. Well, actually, that's not true. They become, there's like the low end and the high end, but they've obviously become better prices over the years. But what do you think, what's your advice with TVs?
1: Right. So this is one where lately I feel like I just can't shut up about this because, you know, TVs, everybody's always chasing after, you know, the latest and greatest technology because I feel like they're being sold on this idea that you have to have the most incredible premium state of the art everything. And that if you're not getting OLED quality, picture quality, that you're suffering somehow. And it's just not the case. OLED, of course, is the gold standard and it's priced accordingly. You know, it's just to find an OLED TV that's less than $2,000 or $1,500 is quite a challenge. Versus there are, you know, a number of quote unquote lesser technologies like QLED and mini LED that are extremely good. In fact, I wrote a story for Yahoo not too long ago, basically stating that budget TVs have gotten so good that it's the rare person who really needs to spend the money on an OLED. And the example that I'll give you is, Vizio, which is a company that's now actually owned by Walmart. So it's kind of Walmart's house brand, just introduced a mini LED 55 inch TV that's priced at $278.
0: What?
1: And that's,
0: wow.
1: No joke. That's less than half of what you'd pay for most similarly sized mini LEDs, this year and even a year ago, it was probably more than that. And I have tested this TV. I have put it right alongside a QLED, a regular LED, and the difference is quite remarkable. And it's priced below a lot of those TVs. So, do yourself a favor. Don't spend $1,500, $2,000 on a TV because viewed in a vacuum, if you put them side by side, sure, but viewed in a vacuum, they all look so good that most people will not tell difference.
0: That's wild. 278. I found it very quickly. And mini LED, we've had, TV, you know, experts on the show and they love mini LED. So, I mean, it's a great, great buy at 278. Wow. I'll link that up for sure. I found a TV. There were, Prime Days coming up and Amazon has one for like their Ember line. I don't know if you've seen these yet, but
1: sure.
0: It was like $199 for, I don't know if it was 45 or 55. I mean, it's just the prices on TVs are wild and it's just people are, 43-inch for 199, but your deal is way better. For 278, you're getting a much better TV.
1: Well, it's just, there's definitely some bang for the buck there, but even at the lower end, like we're seeing now, I think, Best Buy's, house brand, which is Insignia, had like a 70-inch for $300. And I think that deal is still available right now. And that to me is just staggering. I hope I'm remembering that correct. I don't think it was $400. I really think it was $300. And it's a basic, no frills. It's just LED. It's not even QLED or anything above that. But again, I think that most people watching most TV and movies and whatever, if they're not really, you know, paying that close attention, will say, oh my God, that is an amazing picture.
0: 70 inches. I found it. Insignia 4K, $299. I mean,
1: which is just crazy. And that's my key takeaway here is I would say, you know, if you're spending X amount of dollars, get the bigger screen, versus the quote unquote better technology, because a big screen is just a marvelous thing. And so between a 55 inch and a 70 inch, I'm choosing the 70 every time.
0: So I know you've got your websites. Any places you check? Any good places we should be checking for deals like this? How do you find these things?
1: You know, I just kind of keep, for me, it's a combination of things. I just kind of keep my ear to the ground. I certainly get, of course, pitches from lots of different vendors. And I do even just kind of check Amazon fairly regularly to see what is on sale. But I'll recommend a couple of tools that people can use. And this actually dovetails into Prime Day pretty well, because obviously Amazon is saying this is all, everything's the best prices of the year and so on and so forth. But that's not always the case. Or sometimes, a price is as good as it was a month ago because things go on sale all the time. So what I really recommend that people do is checking the price history for any given product that they're shopping for to see if it is in fact the lowest price ever, or if this goes on sale like once a month and there's really, they don't have to fall for this sense of urgency that Prime Day creates. So there's a tool called, Camel, which is, I know, kind of
0: silly
1: a strange name, but if
0: yep.
1: you think of the humps, you know, going up and down the way prices go up and down. And there's another called Keepa, which is K-E-E-P-A. And basically, they both let you check the price histories for just about anything that's on Amazon. And you can even set up price alerts where it will notify you if a price drops to a certain level that you're kind of waiting for. So those are two really, really invaluable tools to making sure that you are actually getting an incredibly good deal, or it's just kind of a meh deal.
0: All right. Those are two good websites. Before we go, anything else you want to mention before we have to run to break here?
1: Yeah, just to remember that, you know, streaming services is one place where people are really feeling the pinch right now, and you know, prices going up all the time. Take the a la carte approach, you know, subscribe for a month or two, binge everything you want to binge, and then move on to something else. You don't have to have every service all the time. I really like going a la carte with these things.
0: Oh, we shouldn't feel bad, you're saying, about ditching a service for a couple months?
1: Not at all.
0: Yeah. Okay. I know it is weird. There is some psychology to that where you're like, oh, I feel bad, but like, they don't care. I've signed up for Paramount Plus more times than I can count at this point because
1: right?
0: I find something I watch and then the free trial goes out. Rick, where can we find you online?
1: So, Deal Secrets is the name of my Substack, and that's again dealsecrets.substack.com. And I am Yahoo's senior technology writer. So, if you're floating around Yahoo Tech, you'll see my byline all over the place.
0: All right, sign up for it. Dealsecrets.substack.com. Rick Broidia, thanks so much for joining me today. Really appreciate it.
1: Thank you, Rich.
0: All right, coming up, 888-RICH-101, 888-742-4101. We'll take more of your calls. 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

0: Welcome back to Rich on Tech. Rich DeMuro here, hanging out with you, talking technology, 888-RICH-101. 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I mean, this is some good stuff, so I just want to make sure you guys have the links. 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That will bring you to the show notes. While you're there, definitely check out my Amazon Prime Day guide. I'll talk a little bit more about it later in the show. But let's go to, let's see here. We got David. David, you're on with Rich.
1: Hello.
0: Hey, what's up?
1: Hi. Thank you for taking my call, Rich. So yeah. This is sort of a strange question. I recently got a job offer. I have a nonviolent felony on my record from 2006. And I actually Googled Gemini'd it, and it said that I don't have to say that I have that felony because it's older than 7 years old. But then I clotted it, and it said I should say it. So I just really don't know what to do.
0: Well, what? Okay, so your question is, so Claude said don't tell the job, and Google said to tell it, or was it ChatGPT?
1: The other way around. Google Gemini said don't tell it because in California there's a law that if it's over 7 years old, the private background companies can't like check it out, or they can't reveal it. I mean, but then Claude said no, you should tell them and just be honest and stuff. So I'm like, just really don't know what to do. So I thought maybe, you know,
0: this is a good example of, you know, do we listen to everything AI tells us? And clearly you're getting two different answers. So, you know, if the law is saying you don't have to tell them, then clearly you don't have to. But it sounds to me, because you're struggling with this, that you may feel the need to tell them. Is that the way you feel? Like, what's your heart telling you?
1: Well, I don't want to tell them, but I don't want them maybe to find out, and then I like get the job and I get fired later on, you know. So I don't know. I'm just like struggling with it. I have to do it by Monday, and so it's just like been weighing on my mind. You know, I'm a changed person now. I don't break the law anymore, but you know, people don't, you know, they judge you by your past. So
0: yeah. Well, the good news about America is that, you know, you can move on, and that, you know, sounds like you have, and that's the good news. So, I think it really comes down to personal choice. You know, you have to decide if you want to, you know, quote unquote, hide this from them the whole time, or, you know, even if you're playing by the letter of the law, if you don't feel right not telling them, you may hold this, you know, you may carry this to work every day and be sitting there and wondering if they're going to find it. But I think that, you know, any good job or any HR at a job knows the law. They understand what's happening, and they've already extended you an offer. So clearly they like you, and, you know, they're comfortable with you. You know, AI is just one sort of part of our world. It's not everything. And so I think that, you know, as you're understanding, and I think all of us are figuring out, AI is just one opinion, right? And sometimes it's not the right one. So I would say, David, are you excited for the new gig?
1: Very excited. It's like a dream job, Rich.
0: Yeah, see, that's tough. And so if I was going into something that, you know, if I was going into a dream job that I wanted to be upfront about, you know, I probably would tell them just to be out there. And here's the deal. If it changes the status of this job, or if it changes kind of like the trajectory, I feel like it wasn't meant to be, right? And you want to be in a place where you're comfortable and they're comfortable. And if all those things are not firing and you're holding this on your shoulders every day, you may not, you know, it may not be a dream. So I'd say go with your gut and see what you feel, and it, you know, ignore AI, and you know, I think if you understand what the rules are, that's one thing, that's one aspect of AI, but actually determining what you're going to do personally is that's up to you.
1: Okay. Well, thank you so much, Rich. I really love your show, and I appreciate your time.
0: All right, David. I really appreciate the call, and best of luck with whatever happens there. It's tough. You know, I'll give an example of something that with me, and, it, you know, I applied for this job for like 10 years. Like, I sent this place my tape for, in TV, you send a tape, right? And I'm probably in radio too, but in TV, you send a tape. And I sent this place a tape for no joke, like probably 8-9 years. Every year, I would just send them an updated tape. I'd send them my resume, and I would send them, you know, the information, be like, I'm still ready to work here. Well, one day out of the blue, I get a call from them. They're like, are you ready to come work here? And I said, absolutely. And I get there, I get the whole job. I don't mention a word about the tape. I was like, how did you guys find me? I didn't even ask that. I didn't want to know. I just wanted to get the job. I get the job, and maybe a couple months in, I'm chatting with the HR person, and I'm like, hey, did you know that I sent a tape here like every year for 10 years? And she's like, of course we did. How do you think we found you and tracked you? Like, we knew what you were doing and how you were evolving over those, you know, those years that you sent us a tape. I said, oh, because I just thought you would think I'm crazy. She's like, no, we knew you wanted to work here. And so my point is, I brought that like wonder to work every day. Like, oh my gosh, are they going to figure me out? You know, they're going to think I'm crazy, whatever. And no, they actually knew what was happening and they didn't say anything. And, you know, anyway, so my point is, in life, sometimes I come from the side of things where I always like to be upfront. Like, my wife is like, how do I write this? How do I say this? Say it with kind candor. Just say it the way you would explain it to someone, honestly. And that is the best that we can do in this world. You know, you're trying to tell someone something nice. You're trying to explain something that you did wrong, whatever it is. Just say it like you would say it to them, in a kind way, that you're not hiding anything. You're not changing anything. You're just explaining from one human to another. And to me, that is the best way of doing things, because it comes from the heart, and that's the best you can do. Right? Like, you want to just be honest and upfront with people in this world about everything. When I make a mistake, I'll tell people I made a mistake. I will tell, like, I work very close with a photographer at my TV job. And when I forget something or forget to tell him something, I don't try to dance around it and say, oh, whatever. I just tell him, hey, I messed up. I forgot to tell you that. No problem. We'll move on. 888-RICH-101, 888-742-4101. More of your calls after this.
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3: U.S. and Iran negotiating. I'm Deborah Valentine, Fox News. Negotiations continuing today between officials from Iran and the United States and Switzerland as the 60-day memorandum of understanding between the two countries is in effect. We get more from Fox's Kevin Cork reporting from the White House.
4: They continue to hold talks over the regime's nuclear program or lack thereof, while Special Envoy Steve Witkoff and the president's son-in-law, Jared Kushner, partner with the vice president and Pakistan's prime minister, all in an effort to convince the regime to change for their own good. Meantime, back here at home, some lawmakers continue to express skepticism about the long-term prospects for peace because of the regime's past behavior and the fact that they rarely, if ever, actually honored the deals they signed.
3: One of those lawmakers is Senator Lindsey Graham of South Carolina, the Republican warning of what would happen if negotiations between the U.S. and Iran fall through.
5: If this diplomatic effort fails, President Trump is going to take the Strait of Hormuz. Yeah. We're going to run it. We're going to try to get Saudi Arabia to join the Abraham Accords to end the Arab-Israeli conflict in 2026. And if Iran continues to attack Israel and Lebanon, the new policy will be we'll hit Iran.
3: Graham on CBS's Face the Nation. Arguably, the greatest women's tennis player of all time is officially out of retirement.
6: The announcement coming on social media that Serena Williams will be in the ladies' singles field at Wimbledon as a wild card. The first singles event for the 23-time Grand Slam winner since she retired following the 2022 U.S. Open. The now 44-year-old started her comeback in June when she played in a professional doubles tournament, and she was already expected to play doubles at Wimbledon with her sister Venus, which kicked off speculation that she was also eyeing a return to singles.
3: That's Fox's Greg Thompson. Williams has the second most Grand Slam singles titles. 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
8: 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Allen's Creek, Rochester.
3: Multiple people, including a former U.S. Olympian, have now been arrested for allegedly vandalizing the newly renovated reflecting pool in the nation's capital. U.S. Attorney for D.C. Janine Pirro comments on Fox News Live.
9: Well, the president has made it a priority to make D.C. not only safe, but beautiful. And there are several citations that have been handed out to individuals. And these are cases that will be prosecuted to the full extent.
3: The historic reflecting pool, recently restored as part of the America 250 celebration, is again undergoing repairs after reports of algae and peeling coating surfaced. Officials say the initial restoration work was not faulty. Crews are working around the clock to finish new repairs before the 4th of July. Authorities are on the hunt for a man connected to multiple violent incidents across Kansas and Missouri. Fox's Madison Scarpino.
10: The suspect, Oscar Sanchez Munoz, is considered armed and dangerous. The intense search for Sanchez Munoz comes

0: least one person was killed in the shootings. Several others sustained serious injuries. All of this happening just miles away from Arrowhead Stadium, where several FIFA World Cup matches were being played. British Prime Minister Keir Starmer is reportedly expected to resign as soon as Monday. It comes amid growing pressure over his leadership and declining support within his own Labour Party. I'm Deborah Valentine. This is Fox News.
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2: 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Call William Mattar.
3: Partly to mostly cloudy tonight, low 58. Cloudy, cooler tomorrow. Rain tapering off to a shower or two. There could be some ponding, a high 65. Partly sunny, a terrific day on Tuesday, the high 75. A shower or two on Wednesday, the high 76. I'm Steve Williams on Rochester's News Weather and Traffic Station, News Radio Wham 1180.
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Welcome back to Rich on Tech. Rich DeMuro here, hanging out with you, talking technology. 888-RICH-101-888-742-4101. The website is richontech.tv. If you go there, right at the top of the page, my Prime Day 2026 guide. Think of it as my cheat sheet. I've got everything that I can think of that would be important to know before Prime Day happens, June 23rd through June 26th this year. All of my information is there. 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You can get a 30-day free trial. 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That way you can tell if a price drops. They'll put a little banner on it. 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This is all the stuff that you regularly purchase. 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Again, look for the red banners. Price checks. We had our guest earlier talk about price checks. Amazon does their own price history now, up to a year. Used to be 30 or 90 days. So you probably never noticed before, but if you look at an item on Amazon, next to the price, there's a little tiny thing when you click on the item that says price history. 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Set price alerts. You can have Alexa tell you when a price drops, or it can automatically purchase the item. Not for you. I say for you, but I mean with your payment information if you set a certain price. And then there's other ways to save too. So I've got the free trials. You can do Audible, Kindle Unlimited. I picked that one up. I got 3 months for free of that. Prime Video subscriptions are all discounted, or a lot of them are. I've got the Prime early deals on Amazon products like the Echo Dot Max on sale for $65, down from $100. That TV I mentioned earlier for $200, 43-inch TV, $200. That's wild. Let's see what else here. And then I have all of the products that I use, like, and recommend. So if you're looking for a portable charger, a printer, a good laptop, a good phone, a good TV, a good tracker, whatever you want, it is all listed there. So it's all on the website, richontech.tv. Just tap the Prime Day picture and you should bring it there. I even put, this is the first time I ever did this, but I put a section of the non-tech stuff I like and use. So we're talking the luggage straps I like, the cleaner wipes I use for my sneakers and my kids' sneakers. The shaving cream that I use. Yes, I'm sharing that too. What else? Oh, the alcohol wipes I like. The electrolyte drinks. You know, people ask me all these questions all the time. And so, you know what? I just figured, here, I'll just put it all out there and you can check it out.

0: Wow. So again, richontech.tv, right when you get there, it says Prime Day 2026. Bookmark that page. I will continue to update it with all of the things that I think of, that I find that are good deals, and any other tips or tricks that I may come up with. But if you get my newsletter, you got this emailed to you this morning. So if you're not signed up for the newsletter, please do that for sure. Let's see here. Got a story this week that Mark Zuckerberg, Meta, is giving free AI glasses to blind veterans. So donating Meta Ray-Ban AI glasses to every legally blind U.S. veteran, estimated 130,000 people. They call the program The Future is for Everyone. The glasses, if you haven't tested them out, we've talked about them on the show a lot here. They can use AI to read documents, identify objects, describe your surroundings, answer questions about what the camera sees, assist with navigation, all through voice commands. These things are incredible. They also integrate with Be My Eyes. So that means you can connect to a sighted helper through the glasses camera. So if you're looking at something, you can say, hey, let me get help from Be My Eyes. Someone gets a ring on their phone, a message, they link up with you and they can see what you're seeing and can help you identify whatever that is. I mean, a lot of this is through AI, but this is an actual human volunteer. If you want a pair of these and you think you're eligible, check out the website, bva.org/glasses, bva.org/glasses, Blind Veterans Association. Pretty wild. Just get your pair if this applies to you. I'll put the link on the website, richontech.tv. Let's go to Andy in Baltimore. Andy, sounds like sort of a related question. Welcome to the show.
1: Hi, Rich. Yeah, I've tested those glasses out at Johns Hopkins Low Vision Center. They are amazing, and they don't just, you look at a document, it doesn't just scroll reading it for you. It actually summarizes it. So I recommend those for anybody.
0: Do you use them? Do you have a pair?
1: No, I'm going back to the OT in September. I don't know if they'll fit my prescription. And I was thinking if there is an app that I could use on my phone instead. But I will, that's a question for another time. I wanted to ask you about something else.
0: Yeah, go ahead.
1: So I used to use what's called a CCTV, which is basically a screen attached to a camera. And the camera is facing down onto an XY table, and you can put a document there to read it. But the bonus is you can write on the document and see what you're writing. Those machines are pretty fragile, and they're pretty expensive. I do have access to an iPad. I believe it's a 12 Pro. And I was wondering if there's an external camera that I could plug into the iPad and kind of put together my own CCTV.
0: So you would plug the camera into the iPad and then the camera would display on the iPad?
1: Exactly. So I would actually probably need a stand to hold the iPad up vertically, and then a camera that would face down. And then also if I could have a stand for the camera so I can reach under it, so I can see what I'm writing onto the document.
0: Okay. Well, it looks like with iPad OS 17, they opened up external USB camera support. So
1: it
0: looks like you can get a camera. I have not tested this personally. Now you got me wanting to go home and test this, plug in a camera and see what happens. But the thing is, I'm sure there are some specs for the cameras that would work on here. Wouldn't you also want this? Are you going to use like a magnification on the camera to see on the screen clearly or what?
1: Yes, I would definitely need that as well. I thought that was built into the iPad though, but I wasn't sure.
0: Okay. Well, I'd have to do some research on the exact cameras. And there are magnifiers, by the way, built into the iPad. Like there are a couple of, there's so many assistive technologies built in there. So definitely, go into the accessibility area of the iPad and toggle those things on. That was actually, by the way, my first tip ever. Made me write a whole book was when I told people that they had a built-in magnifier on the iPhone. And people just went nuts over that because they had never seen that before. And it used, you know, a lot of people use it to like read menus and things like that. So anyway, it sparked a whole book that I wrote a couple of years ago. But yes, it looks like I'd have to do some more research because I've never plugged a camera into the iPad. But I'm also looking at something else. They also make, I found this this whole website, the American Foundation for the Blind. They've got a whole page on these video magnifiers that I don't know if you've looked at that, but I'll link that up on the website as well. And a lot of them, they do mention like the iPad specific ones. I don't know how up to date this page is, but they have got a very thorough list. I'm talking like dozens of products on there that I would definitely, you know, check out to see if something like that might help. The other thing I found too. Yeah, go ahead.
1: I'm sorry. Was that the American Foundation for the Blind or Federation for the Blind?
0: American Foundation for the Blind, AFB.org. And they've got...
1: Oh, great. Thank you.
0: And I'll link that up on the website because that's a really thorough list that they talk about every single tool that you might be able to use for what you're talking about. The other thing I found is, and this is probably an opposite version, but almost similar, is that on Amazon, they've got these USB-C document cameras for the iPad. So you may be able, it looks like they've got them for like $95. That looks like, though, you use that to aim at the document and then it displays it on the iPad, if I'm understanding that correctly. So, but that's another way of doing this as well. So it seems like there's a lot of solutions. I'm going to link up everything that I found on the website, richontech.tv/179. What were you using before that, you know, you want to change things up here?
1: Well, before I had the actual CCTV, which was, it was just a screen and a camera, and I just turned it on one day and it just stopped working. And
0: okay.
1: It's they're very expensive to get it fixed. There's only one guy I know that does it, and I was surprised. I really didn't use it that much. I don't know why it broke so easily.
0: Okay. That's what I was wondering, like if it was a cost thing, because those things, it seems like if you're getting the specific specialized equipment, it's probably quite expensive compared to something you can DIY. So I understand that for sure. All right. Andy, I will put some links on the website. Will you be able to access those on the website, richontech.tv/179? That will be all there, and you know, you can get the information there. But I think that's going to help lead you in the right direction for sure. Thanks for the call today. Really appreciate it. 888-RICH-101, 888-742-4101. Let's see, coming up. Oh, we should talk about this too. Snap unveiled their augmented reality glasses. They call them Specs, but wait until you hear the price tag. May not be something you're buying very quickly.
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0: Welcome back to Rich on Tech. We've got another pair of smart glasses among us. Snap unveiled their Specs AR glasses. So they've had a pair of Specs for the past couple of years that have been for developers. Now they're coming out with a pair that are for regular people. Like anyone could buy these things. They're standalone augmented reality glasses. They overlay digital information onto the real world. Now, I tested the developer version a couple months ago, maybe, two or three months ago, and they're cool. It's like, it's almost like looking through a pair of chunky glasses that have a little display in them. And the augmented reality stuff is really neat. You can kind of like do things in the real world, see stuff, see directions, you know, play with your friends, whatever. It's not just a display. It's more like 3D. And things can also stick and stay where you put them in the real world, which is also interesting. And there's no phone needed necessarily. I don't think you need a phone with them. But there's no external battery pack. You don't need to have a puck that you like plug them into or anything. But here's the deal. The price tag, $2,200. Available in the fall. $200 deposit right now. So people are saying the specs, and I've not tested the final version since I was on vacation this week. I was not at the event. But the final specs are sort of in between, you know, the AI glasses we have, like, you know, the Meta Ray-Bans, in between those and something like a Vision Pro. But the field of view is a lot smaller. It's not like you put these things on and it's like a, you know, you're still seeing the real world and you're seeing a little slice of the real world overlaid with digital information. It's not like the full vision field of view. Like if, you know, Apple Vision Pro takes over your entire vision. The Meta display glasses, they have a little piece of, you know, display in the kind of the corner of your lens. They're also kind of heavy. They don't look very slim. They're kind of bulky looking. But again, I haven't tested these and, you know, we'll see. I think what puts Snap at a disadvantage right now is they don't really have a clear AI assistant. Like when Google comes out with the Gemini glasses later this year, they're coming out with like mixed reality glasses. When those come out, you're going to have Gemini built in and people are going to instantly understand the beauty of that, right? All of your information, you can just ask by voice. Meta glasses, they have Meta AI. A lot of these other smart glasses have some sort of ChatGPT built in or whatever AI assistant. Snap, I'm not sure I heard anything about the AI assistant that's built in. When Apple eventually comes out with smart glasses, they will kill it. Because I'm telling you, the Siri AI that I've been testing on the iPhone is going to surprise people. It's so good that you won't believe it because Siri's been so bad for so long. It's been fine at like everyday tasks, but anything compared to what ChatGPT and Gemini can do, it just wasn't competing and now it can. Plus it has your info. So I think that, you know, Apple is definitely back on the front burner when it comes to the AI race and in a big way. Like when this launches in the fall, it's going to be overnight. Instantly, people are going to love it. And I will tell you, it's going to impact ChatGPT in a big way because all the little things that people would reach to ChatGPT for, they can now just press the side button on their phone and ask a question to Siri and it's going to give them a pretty good answer. I mean, really good answer. Let's see. Andrew has been patiently on hold here, just has a thought or a question. Andrew, welcome to the show.
1: Well, let me start with a really short question. Why we're on hold, do we hear a bunch of music instead of the regular show?
0: That, you know, I have no idea. I don't know. Okay. I'll ask the engineers that one, but it's probably something to do with routing. I have no clue, but I'm guessing. I will ask them about that. I didn't know that, to be honest.
1: Here's my real question. I've spoken to people at Apple, at Ooma, at Verizon, at AT&T. I don't know who's in charge of this. On my phone, and probably yours, when you make a phone call, you see a DTMF keyboard. In other words, the numbers.
0: Sure.
1: When we're on the call, we can switch to another page where we see the call control things, such as hold, FaceTime, mute, whatever. There is so much real estate on any and every phone. Why don't they combine those onto a single page? I'd like to tell these companies, let's make it easier to use. That's my idea.
0: Okay, so you're saying when you're on a call, instead of just having like end and all that stuff, you're saying you should also see the keyboard, the keypad?
1: Sure, there's plenty of room for all those buttons.
0: Yeah, I can understand that. I mean, and I it's funny you say that because I had to use the keypad the other day, and I'm like sitting there, I'm like, okay, I got to press this, and you have to hide the keypad again to like get out of it. Here's the deal. Any of these things, it's not just a random decision. From what I've seen when I talk to these companies and I, you know, talk to the people that design this stuff, you know, they look at a lot of different reasons for this stuff. You know, and I think specifically with the keyboard, if I had to think about the reason why the keypad is not on during a call, it's probably because a lot of people keep their screen on by accident or it doesn't go off and you'd be pressing the buttons throughout the entire conversation. That's my guess. And that's why they hide it behind an extra menu, if I had to guess, because those little, is it DTMF? Isn't that the Bad Bunny song? I always think of that now. DTMF, is it? Yeah, DTMF. Touch tone. That must stand for something. Now I'm going to get a bunch of, DTMF was first developed in the Bell system in the US and became known under the trademark touch tone for use in push button telephones. There you go. Oh, dual tone multi-frequency signals. Yeah. I mean, there you go. You learn something new every day. But yeah, that's probably to answer your question, Andrew. Thanks for the call on that. Coming up, we are going to talk about
2: 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Noon till 3 on News Radio, Wham 1180.
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9: Partly to mostly cloudy tonight, low 58. Cloudy cooler tomorrow. Rain tapering off to a shower or two. There could be some ponding, a high 65. Partly sunny, a terrific day on Tuesday, the high 75. A shower or two on Wednesday, the high 76. I'm Steve Williams on Rochester's News Weather and Traffic Station. 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
10: I'm Kathleen Maloney. High-level talks in Switzerland today aimed at maintaining peace in Iran. Fox's Kevin Cork with details.
11: U.S. and Iranian officials look to find common ground that ultimately could end hostilities, keep open the Strait of Hormuz, and dismantle the regime's nuclear ambitions.
10: Vice President J.D. Vance leading the U.S. delegation. Democrats are expressing skepticism about the Trump administration's negotiations with Iran. Senator Cory Booker tells NBC's Meet the Press.
12: What the world needs now is leadership. But from our Middle East allies to our NATO allies, I'm hearing over and over again, your president is a danger to the world. 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
10: Democrats also oppose giving Iran any money as part of an agreement. 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

0: 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Let's go to Daniel in Cleveland. Daniel, you're on with Rich.
1: Sorry, my name is Darnell.
0: Oh, Darnell. Hey, sorry.
1: The screener didn't...
0: Just to be clear, Kim got it right. I got it wrong. I'm looking at your name from across the way here, and clearly I need glasses.
1: Maybe you need Meta.
0: Okay, yeah, I don't know. Anyway, Darnell, I see your name there. Thank you. What's up?
1: Speaking of Meta, all right, so this is the question I've been having for a while now, because it's been doing this for quite a number of days now, every time I restart my phone. Facebook and WhatsApp, they are uninstalled when I restart the phone, but Messenger stays. Battery optimization is off for both apps, and I don't know why this is doing this. I'm actually have a phone called Hot Pepper Verde, went through AirTalk, and it's running Android 14 Go.
0: Oh, interesting. That could be it. So I think what's happening is, are you out of storage on your phone?
1: That was what ChatGPT said, and it knew you were going to ask that. And no, I think I have about 7 gigs free.
0: Okay. So, you know, when your phone gets low on storage, it could, you know, Android could be offloading these apps. Are they getting offloaded or uninstalled completely?
1: They seem to be, I guess I'm going to call it offloading.
0: Okay.
1: Because when I reinstall it,
0: yeah,
1: my logins are still safe. So when I open the apps, I'm still signed in.
0: Okay. So it's, and so when you go to your app drawer, is the app still there, but it's grayed out?
1: Well, I do use TalkBack, just so you know. I am also blind.
0: Okay, so you use TalkBack. Got it. So I'm looking. Let's see if we can go in here. I've never seen this happen, but if we go into settings, I'm going to go into apps here, and I'm going to see. I think what's happening is, I think it is offloading these. Because it's, how often are you restarting your phone?
1: Every few days, because sometimes I do have trouble when it slows down just enough to where I can't do anything, and then Android Accessibility Suite just closes unexpectedly, and sometimes it doesn't come back when I want it to come back, so I have to do the hard shutdown and restart.
0: Got it. Okay. Well, what I would do is, the next time this happens, so a couple things. First off, it sounds like this phone is sort of a lower powered phone in general, because it's running Android Go. So that's, yeah. I'm guessing that's part of, what's going on here. Have you tried to install, the light version of Facebook?
1: I'm not sure how accessible the light version is, because I've been used to the other one.
0: Okay. I don't know.
1: I did install that one time on a tablet,
0: yeah,
1: and it didn't seem accessible.
0: Oh, like it didn't have those features built in that you use, you're saying?
1: Yeah, it didn't really seem accessible. There was nothing that TalkBack could read.
0: Okay. So it may not be optimized for accessibility. It sounds to me like it's offloading these apps because of something related to the phone or storage. And I'm trying to figure out a way, if there's a way to, like, say, you know, do not do that. But I'm looking inside an app, and I'm looking at, let's say I go to like Facebook, and I go down and it says, manage app if unused. I don't see anything about, I see there is an option to archive it, but it's not saying, you know, don't do this, right? Like, don't ever do this. So
1: right,
0: not
1: because yeah, it's doing that for both Facebook and WhatsApp, but Messenger is staying.
0: Yeah, which is odd. I'm trying to, let me just see. Let me go here to this Pixel and see if there's any other option. Here we go. Manage app if unused. I wonder if you can turn that off. But see, you're using the app though, which is also interesting. So that's, yeah. And the only option I see is archive or uninstall. How are you installing this app? So every time you this happens, are you just tapping it and the app comes back to life, or are you having to go into Google Play and search for it and reinstall it?
1: Yeah, I have to do Google Play because it's not in the apps list at all or in the home screen every time.
0: That is so odd. I'm stumped.
1: This is not normal Android behavior.
0: No, it definitely isn't. It's funny you say this though, because my kids install this app on my phone, like on my Samsung, called they were telling me about the app. It's called BitLife. And I don't know if you've heard of that one, but they were telling me my kid is like, oh, you know, it's 17 plus. I'm like, wait, what? Anyway. But they were telling me that I keep on installing it. I'm like, I don't think I'm uninstalling it. They're like, well, every time we turn on your phone, it's gone. And I was like, well, that's interesting, but I don't think that's the case. But maybe it is the case. I've never seen this happen, Darnell, so I'm not sure how to stop it. But I think if I had to guess, I feel like it's something about the resources on the phone. Have you downloaded the Files by Google app at all?
1: That's there.
0: Okay.
1: That's already pre-installed.
0: Okay, so if that's pre-installed, take a look at that app. There's a feature in there that says clean. See if you can clean up the, use that feature to kind of clean up some of the storage on this app and see if that helps. The other thing, I'm trying to figure out if there's a way to, this is not what this brand of phone is called, a Hot Pepper Verde.
1: Yeah.
0: I've never heard of that phone. What kind of...
1: Out of Qing, China. Got all that information out of ChatGPT.
0: So. Oh, okay, it's a budget Android Go feature phone. Oh, wow, it's good. Okay, it's got 32 gigs of storage. Okay, and it's given through AirTalk Wireless, which I think is the one you mentioned, right?
1: Yes.
0: I think this is a resources thing, Darnell. I really do. I think that what's happening here is it's somehow offloading these apps because of some sort of either low storage or low memory or something critical. I don't know why it's doing just these apps. I'm gonna have to do some research on this and see why, if there's a way to kind of keep an app from getting offloaded. That's what I'm gonna do and see if I can figure that out. But I'll put it on the website if I find anything, richontech.tv. And the good news about this show, and this is what we've seen before, is when we get something like this, other people will chime in and be like, Rich, I know the answer to that. I know why this happened. So if you do have that answer, let me know. Hello@richontech.tv. Let's see here if we can do one more question before we go to break here. I'm getting this question a lot. Samsung, Rose writes in, I've got an older Samsung. I only use my cell phone occasionally. Samsung Messages is going away. It seems like we're all being pushed to Google Messages. I'm not a big fan of Google. I would prefer not to use its products as possible. Is switching to Google Messages my only option, or are there alternatives for someone who just wants basic texting without buying a phone? You are correct. Samsung is phasing out Samsung Messages. So Android users are being directed to Google Messages. That's the replacement. It's happening in July, so you will have to do this at some point. So there are other texting apps available. That's the good news about Android. There's a million texting apps. The problem is they're not going to support RCS messaging. So RCS is Rich Communication Services, which is going to give you better group chats, higher quality photo sharing, read receipts. You can see when someone's typing, encryption. So I think for the majority of folks, I know if you don't like Google, it's a tough one because it feels like you're handing more of your information to Google, but that's actually not true. This is actually a private messaging app that is encrypted end to end. So it's actually the best way to text other Androids and also iPhones as well. It's the most secure way. Now, if you don't care about any of that stuff, you can go on Google Play and there's a million texting apps. Be careful because they have access to your text if you install them. But one of them, that I think a lot of people, Textra is a pretty popular one. And so that is one option out there. It's got over 10 million downloads, but there are a bunch of other texting apps out there. Chomp is another one. Just be careful with the texting app if you're not using Google Messages, because they do have access to all of your information, your private information. So don't just choose one without doing some research. Make sure that it is legitimate. But I think for the most of you out there, Google Messages is going to be your most secure, your best bet for the replacement to Samsung Messages. All right, coming up, it is time to open up the feedback. These are the questions, the emails, and the comments I get from you throughout the week. Got a lot of you talking about opaque and some other things. I will go through it all right here.
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0: Welcome back to Rich on Tech. I'm going to get right into the feedback because you guys really, I tried not to like check my email and stuff this week because I was on vacation with the family, but you know, I did this thing where I've decided I can't ignore everything because that has burned me in the past. And so I get my coffee, I make my little coffee in the hotel room, and I just sit out there with my laptop and, you know, take an hour to just check email while everyone else is sleeping or whatever. And it really does make a difference. So anyway, I was able to put the feedback together for this week. And a lot of you wrote in about the word opaque. Chella said, I'm a retired art director. I don't understand the whole controversy. We used it all the time. It's simply the opposite of translucent. I never thought it was a word we only used in the arts, and I don't think it is. What bothers me more is how people use more plus an adjective instead of the correct comparative form. Things like more sweet instead of sweeter, or more spicy instead of spicier. English is getting corrupted. Just read the comments online. The grammatical errors are astounding. Okay. Dave, I've actually used the word opaque in conversation several times. Usually people accuse me of using words they don't understand. I read a lot, so it comes naturally. In fact, I recently used the word cacophony in an email because it was the perfect word for the situation. There's nothing wrong with having a large vocabulary. Sometimes a less common word is simply the right word. Dave, 100% agree. Thank you for reading a lot because that is where words come from. And as someone who does the Monday crossword puzzle, no other day because Monday's the easiest, knowing words helps. Now I got to go look up cacophony. Steve, I know you've already gotten a lot of grief about this, but I'll add my two cents. Words are important. I'm a bit older than you, but yes, the word opaque is used by lots of folks, including myself. Instead of saying, who uses this word? Maybe the better response is, I learned something today. You have an important platform. I think it's better to encourage people to learn a new word than to dismiss it. I'm not an English teacher, just someone who loves language and tech, of course. Yes, and I was a little bit joking about all of this. I didn't realize I was kicking a hornet's nest, but I love words. I do think that we are dumbing down in America in a lot of ways with things because, you know, everything's from a chatbot and AI and TikTok and all this stuff. So I'm not trying to bring down the lowest common denominator. I am actually trying to raise people up in ways, but I'm just, sometimes it's like, I'm not trying to do it to do it. I'm not, you know, I'm just commenting on a word. Anyway, let's put that to rest. Stephen Beaumont says, I've been calling Apple support for years. I've always appreciated the help from their human representatives, but recently a chatbot answered my support request instead. To my surprise, it did an excellent job and it solved my issue. I'm sure there's still a way to reach a human, but in this case, I didn't need to. I've talked about that before. When chatbots can just do the thing, it's like our initial instinct is kind of like when those phone trees, those phone menus like came along, we always press zero immediately to get the operator. And then we've gotten used to like, okay, look, if you can figure this out for me, fine. Same thing with chatbots. Our immediate reaction is to be like, get rid of the chatbot. But now they're actually they're accomplishing things for us. And so we're like, okay, if you can do it, fine. Kerry, after switching from Google Assistant to Gemini, I lost the continued conversation feature that lets you ask follow-up questions without saying, hey, Google, every time. Whoops. Google recently, I just activated everyone's stuff, including mine. Google recently offered to turn it back on. It's working great. After Gemini answers, the microphone stays active for a few seconds so you can keep the conversation going naturally. Yes, that was a requested feature that did return. Mary, my husband received one of those scary emails claiming a hacker had taken over his devices, recorded him through his webcam, and would send embarrassing videos to everyone he knows unless he paid $1,490 in Bitcoin. I knew it was a scam right away, especially when it claimed my husband was visiting adult websites. The email was surprisingly long and detailed, which might make some people think it's legitimate. We deleted it, reported it as spam, and moved on. I'm 71, my husband's 74. I can see how these messages would worry people. Just wanted to share as a reminder to stay vigilant. Yes, this is the classic sextortion scam. It's been circulating for years. They use fear and embarrassment to pressure you into paying up. But it's all made up. And the other thing that they do is they will use information from data breaches to make the email seem more realistic. So they'll include like an old password, a username, your address, your phone number. Just ignore it. Mark says, I was listening to your discussion about AI and water usage, and I thought Amazon's comparison to Americans watering their lawns missed important context. Lawns can help keep local environments cool, absorb rainfall, and recharge groundwater. They also serve practical purposes beyond simply using water. AI, on the other hand, requires enormous amounts of water, primarily for cooling data centers. It seems like a better solution would be investing in systems that recapture, recycle, and reuse water, both for AI infrastructure and municipal water systems. Elizabeth in San Diego, I signed up for Payback, P-A-I-B-A-C-K, using your referral code and had a few successful fare savings. But on a recent Alaska Airlines trip from Seattle to Rome, Payback rebooked our tickets after finding a lower fare, and we lost our carefully selected seats, and we ended up in the last row. Alaska blamed Payback, and Payback said Alaska assured them the seats would stay the same. Saving money is great, but not if it means losing good seats on a long international flight. Ugh, I feel for you, Elizabeth. I am all about my seat on the plane. And if I had to sit in the back row because something saved me $20, I would be really sad. So Payback, good to know. It's a service that basically monitors your flight and will rebook it and get you the credit if the flight price changes. But that is, sounds like it doesn't happen all the time, but I guess it could. John says, have you seen Colossus? The Forbin Project is about two computers that connect with each other and eventually take over the world. Fiction becomes reality. No, but I'm getting a lot of movie suggestions today, so I will put that on the list. John in San Diego says, I noticed a nice new feature in Google Maps on iPhone when I connected my iPhone to a CarPlay. Google Maps showed my current speed and the posted speed limit right on the screen. My wife has a similar feature built into her 2024 Nissan Rogue. Now I can get it through Google Maps in my truck too. It's a small change, but really useful, and I was excited to see it finally show up. Yes, the always-on speedometer and speed limit display is the best. We were just commenting about that in our rental car. And finally, Don, I'm turning 84 in a few days, his words, not mine, and every day brings new challenges as I continue working with our church. As you can imagine, it feels overwhelming, but I want to thank you for the work you do. Your informal, personal approach to explaining technology makes a complicated and often confusing world much easier to understand. I'm currently having some interesting discussions with our pastor about using AI, and your coverage has been a real help. It's a blessing to have someone translating these topics into plain English. Well, Don, happy birthday to you. Happy 84. That's exciting. And I'm glad I am helping you in your world. That's going to do it for this episode. Links on the website, richontech.tv. Find me on social media. Follow me on Instagram. You can see my Hawaii pictures at Rich on Tech. Thank you so much for listening. There are so many ways you can spend your time. I really appreciate you spending it right here with me. One reminder before I go.
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0: My name is Rich DeMuro. I will talk to you real soon.
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11: Continued negotiations with Iran. I'm Kathleen Maloney, Fox News. There are still contentious issues as U.S. and Iranian officials meet today in Switzerland.
12: It's been a big day in Switzerland with U.S. negotiators meeting face-to-face with their Iranian counterparts and two differing messages from VP Vance and President Trump. Vice President Vance offering a message of hope, saying that the U.S. and Iran could be turning over a new leaf, with President Trump threatening potential military action if things don't go well. The memorandum of understanding calls for the Straits of Hormuz to be opened and a halt to hostilities in southern Lebanon. But Iran has argued that the U.S. hasn't met its commitment to end the fighting in southern Lebanon. President Trump, meanwhile, called out Iran's support for Hezbollah. Trump posting on Truth Social, Iran must immediately stop their highly paid proxies in Lebanon from causing trouble. If they don't, we'll hit Iran very hard again, just like we did last week, only harder.
11: Fox's Max Gordon. The U.S. is looking to get Iran locked into negotiations over its nuclear program. Key rulings are expected this week in the trial of Tyler Robinson. He's the man suspected of killing Charlie Kirk.
13: One of the biggest questions the judge will answer, whether the death penalty should remain an option in this case. Robinson's attorneys want it taken off the table, saying prosecutors violated a gag order when they spoke to reporters about evidence. Now, that request would only be allowed if the judge rules the gag order was actually violated. Prosecutors say they did nothing wrong and simply corrected what they call misinformation about a ballistics test. A defense filing claimed investigators couldn't confirm a match between the bullet that killed Charlie Kirk and the rifle allegedly used by Robinson. Now, prosecutors say the report was inconclusive, not a clear exclusion.
11: Fox's Sarah Allegre. 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
11: Bird flu has officially reached every continent, with Australia confirming its first case of the H5N1 virus in a wild seabird. Fox's Ted Linder has more.
5: Australian officials say the virus was detected in a brown skua near Esperance in Western Australia and was quickly isolated through the country's surveillance system. Discovery marks the first confirmed mainland case in Australia, though authorities stress there have been no detections in poultry and no signs of a wider outbreak. H5N1 has devastated bird populations worldwide and contributed to egg shortages and higher prices in the U.S., but human infections remain rare. Ted Lindner, Fox News.
11: A massive manhunt underway in Kansas City after an armed suspect reportedly killed one and wounded several others in a series of shootings.
17: The search is really ramping up. We're coming up on about a week since the terrifying string of shootings on Tuesday that led to a fiery standoff with police. Local, state, and federal law enforcement are all working on this manhunt, but they're asking for the public's help in finding him as well. The suspect, 22-year-old Oscar Sanchez Munoz. The FBI says he's 5'8", he has brown hair, brown eyes, a tattoo on his right forearm, and he is considered armed and dangerous. The intense search for Sanchez Munoz comes as police say he's responsible for multiple violent incidents in both Missouri and Kansas. He's the prime suspect in 5 shootings Tuesday night in Kansas City, Missouri, right by Arrowhead Stadium. Again, one person died. Everyone else was injured.
11: Fox's Madison Scarpino. The FBI is offering a reward.

0: Partly too mostly cloudy tonight, low 58. Cloudy, cooler tomorrow. Rain tapering off to a shower or two. There could be some ponding, a high 65. Partly sunny, a terrific day on Tuesday, the high 75. A shower or two on Wednesday, the high 76. I'm Steve Williams on Rochester's News Weather and Traffic Station, News Radio WHAM 1180.
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1: Productivity at a cost. I'm Gordon Deal with Nicole Murray. Thanks for spending part of your weekend with us. Here's what's coming up this hour.
2: Work used to be the one social place left in America, but employees say artificial intelligence is destroying that.
1: Got rejected by your dream college? We'll identify the alternative pathways students are using to attend those schools.
2: On the travel front, if the open seas aren't your thing, what about a cruise around the Great Lakes? Hear what it's like.
1: And how a community in North Carolina became overrun with vultures and their large amounts of waste.
3: And vultures are big birds. A scientist alerted me that they don't poop more or less than any other type of bird, except, as end quote, they're big birds, so they have poops.
1: Cameron McWhorter at the Wall Street Journal on vultures stinking up Hillsborough, North Carolina. World Cup host cities across North America have shelled out hundreds of millions of dollars for things like security, watch parties, and stadium renovations ahead of this year's tournament, but experts say they are unlikely to recoup those investments. It's a story by Liam Griffin, sports reporter at the Washington Times. Liam, what's up here?
4: It's kind of the way the math works out for the story. I spoke to a handful of different sports economists, and they came into this process of having the World Cup hosted through a joint bid from the U.S., Canada, and Mexico, understanding going in that it's hard for anyone to actually make a financial return on their investment because you're putting in so much money to host these mega events when it comes to stadiums and security, and a lot of times there's new infrastructure needs, that what you're really getting is your name worldwide in front of billions of viewers. But for cities across the U.S. in particular, it really isn't that big of an adjustment. And so those ticket sales are not going to the cities themselves, they're not going to the U.S. coffers. And instead, the ticket revenue is going to FIFA, and the local hosts are having to rely on hotel and restaurant proceeds. But the numbers just aren't quite there yet. From when I talk to hoteliers across the country, most of their cities are experiencing either pretty steady year-over-year growth, or some places actually are seeing fewer tourists in World Cup host cities this summer because some of the other tourists that might be there are just assigned to stay home to avoid any kind of crazy fans. And so it's really looking like this World Cup for the host cities just isn't going to pan out the way they expected.
1: Jeez, it's amazing, too, because as you point out, they're using existing stadiums. It's not like... It was South Africa a few years ago, Brazil, like they've been building all these stadiums, right? I can't imagine that they made any money.
4: No, and Qatar most recently in 2022.
1: Qatar, yes.
4: Extreme example of that. The Economist, the figures that they projected for the amount of money that Qatar put in were staggering. I mean, multiple billions of dollars. And U.S., Canada, and Mexico are avoiding that level because, as you mentioned, they have the benefit of retrofitting some of the current stadiums in the U.S. They're all NFL sites to suit FIFA needs. But that's not exactly a cheap proposition either. A lot of those stadiums are turf fields, and they are not built to have any kind of grass associated with them. And so these stadium organizers and hosts have to think outside the box of, okay, where do we order grass from? How do we install it? How do we keep it going throughout this month-long tournament? You know, a lot of them need grow lights, they need new irrigation systems, and the FIFA's soccer pitches are not quite the same.

0: size as an NFL field. They're really similar, but a soccer pitch is just a little bit wider. And so in stadiums like Kansas City, they've had to go into the lower bowls of these NFL stadiums and knock out thousands of tons of concrete to kind of make way to accommodate for that wider pitch and FIFA's particular, you know, needs for its broadcast as well. So in Kansas City, it'll be a fun one to watch because the pitch will actually be slightly off-centered within the bowl of the stadium.
1: Jeez.
0: But they're not having to put in the billions of dollars that Qatar put in, but most of those cities are putting in, you know, 20 to 50. Toronto leads the way with, I think it was near $150 million. And you're just not seeing that kind of benefit in terms of any tourism boost. And the World Cup is underway.
1: We're speaking with Liam Griffin, sports reporter at the Washington Times. The story is called World Cup Host Cities in U.S. Unlikely to Recoup Nine-Figure Investments. Explain, too, the point that you made about how the calculus has changed for international fans.
0: Yeah, so it is never a cheap proposition to attend one of what the economists will call mega events. It's usually referring to the Olympics and the World Cup as these sporting activities that kind of take over the spotlight for a month at a time. It's never going to be cheap. But when you move that to the U.S., and when FIFA has undertaken its brand new dynamic ticket pricing, we have seen the cost for a fan to attend these games, even just a single game, skyrocket. So FIFA has rolled out this process where they're releasing a handful, a chunk of tickets at a time, and selling them by category. So your top, your best seats are going to be tier one all the way down to tier four. That is a brand new setup. And FIFA has realized that they can essentially become their own ticket resellers to capitalize on the demand of certain matches.
1: Thanks, Liam. Liam Griffin, sports reporter at the Washington Times. Coming up next on This Weekend, what El Nino means for our summer weather.

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13: Ready for the weekend? We're here to get it started. This weekend with Gordon Deal.
14: Thanks for joining us. The National Weather Service says we should prepare for intense heat, drought, and some flooding since it's officially El Nino season. An explainer from Jonathan Erdman, senior meteorologist at the Weather Channel. Jonathan, first off, what is it?
15: Well, Gordon, El Nino is basically a periodic warming of the ocean water right along the equator in the Pacific Ocean. And that usually happens about every few years or so. In fact, the last time it happened was about 3 years ago. So this warming along the Pacific Ocean actually matters because it affects atmospheric weather patterns. And so that could affect everything from hurricane season to next winter's weather.
14: Jeez. All right. So since time-wise we're in it now, how could it affect hurricane season?
15: Well, yeah, that's really the first big impact we're looking at. And usually when you have a stronger El Nino, in fact, in this case, we're pretty certain it's going to be strong, possibly even a so-called super El Nino, is it can actually suppress the Atlantic hurricane season, especially in areas around the Caribbean Sea. So when we look at past strong to super El Ninos, there haven't been many hurricanes at all in the Caribbean Sea during the following hurricane season. So we expect a quieter than usual hurricane season, but as we always know, it only takes one storm to hit where you are, and you'll call it an active hurricane season, and that could certainly still be the case, even in, along parts of the U.S. coast.
14: Yeah. So El Nino is not an annual thing. It's a once in a while when it feels like it type thing.
15: Yeah, we typically see them develop about every anywhere from 2 to 7 years. And I said the last one we had was in 2023 into 2024. And, you know, there's its cousin called La Nina, which is the opposite of El Nino. So El Nino is warmer than average water in the equatorial Pacific. La Nina is cooler than average water in the equatorial Pacific. And they'll tend to kind of bounce back and forth between each other.
14: So I think I saw something which referenced an El Nino. Was it 2015 where we encountered the blob?
15: Yeah, 2015 was the last really strong El Nino that we had, and it was an interesting impact on the hurricane season, because we look at the tracks from that 2015 season. There weren't many hurricanes at all, and what hurricanes actually did occur were kind of stayed out in the Atlantic Ocean, kind of east of the Windward Islands, east of Puerto Rico, or kind of stayed around, say, near or east of the Bahamas. So, there was a kind of a blob of warm water in the ocean, but at the same time, its effect on the Atlantic hurricane season was that it kind of squashed it and kept the hurricanes away from the U.S. and, frankly, the Caribbean Sea as well.
14: Wow. We're speaking with Jonathan Urban, senior meteorologist at the Weather Channel. We're talking about the arrival of El Nino. Do we prefer one or the other, El Nino versus La Nina, in terms of the warm water versus the cool?
15: Well, it just depends. They can all have different impacts. And usually it's with the stronger El Ninos and stronger La Ninas that we see the more significant impact. So I mentioned the impact of the stronger El Nino on hurricane season. If you want fewer hurricanes, you tend to root for stronger El Ninos, at least in the Atlantic Basin. Now, that's the opposite in the Pacific Ocean. In the Pacific Ocean, hurricane seasons can be much more active with stronger El Ninos, and that could affect places like, say, western Mexico, Los Cabos along the Baja Peninsula of Mexico, and sometimes even Hawaii. So while we're not expecting a busy hurricane season this year in the Atlantic Basin, it's a much different story in the Pacific side because of the strong El Nino.
14: Wow. And then what happens, potentially, from November to January?
15: Yeah, that's a tricky one here. So when we get to the winter season, one of the signals that we see persist in stronger El Nino winters is a wetter than average winter along the southern U.S. So from the desert southwest, even parts of southern California, through the southeast U.S. And what makes that interesting, Gordon, is what if there's cold enough air in place when you're having a wetter than average winter? Well, you could have more snow and ice potentially in parts of the south in a stronger El Nino winter. So that's something we'll have to keep a watch on.
14: Thanks, Jonathan. Jonathan Erdman, senior meteorologist at the Weather Channel. Coming up next on This Weekend, the backdoor strategy for attending your dream school, even if you get rejected.

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2: What do you get the woman who said, I do?
4: 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How many years has she put up with you?
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13: Glad you're with us. What are students supposed to do if they do not get into a school that was on their list? There's an alternative pathway being utilized. Here's this weekend's Nicole Murray.
14: Students are using a backdoor to attend their dream schools. Here to discuss, Wall Street Journal reporter Roshan Fernandez. So tell me a bit about this alternative backdoor students are utilizing.
15: Yeah, for sure. I mean, it's been a thing for a long time, but I think we're kind of seeing this pick up some traction. We're seeing more and more kids become interested in this, particularly with big public flagship schools. And that's just because, you know, the admissions process has gotten so much more competitive. It's so much more difficult to get into, you know, University of Texas at Austin or University of Florida or some big schools like this, which students might be interested in. So a number of these schools have, you've always been able to kind of transfer from a community college, if you will, do 2 years and then transfer your way in. But a number of schools also offer some of these, what I'll call alternative pathway options or backdoor options or, you know, however you want to reference it, which allow you to kind of get the social experience that you would get at a public institution for all 4 years, even though you might not be traditionally enrolled in the same way. So just like, you know, for example, the University of Florida offers this program called PACE, which stands for Pathway to Campus Enrollment. And essentially they'll let students do University of Florida online school for the first couple of semesters. And once they meet a certain threshold, then they can transfer and become full-time in-person students. But they also offer this thing, which, you know, while you're an online student, you can still live in Gainesville, Florida. You just can't live in a dorm on campus. So, you know, you can live in a private apartment near campus. You can pay for a sort of optional fee package that'll allow you to do all the things that, you know, regular students do, like go to the gym and use the dining hall and go to football games and sit in the student section, like things like that. You can kind of create the same experience in a kind of separate pipeline, if you will.
14: Are there any parts of the college life that these students who are utilizing this altered pathway that they're typically missing out on?
15: Yeah, I mean, I think the biggest one that we've seen is living in dorms. You know, I think that there are some schools that offer like the opportunity to live in on-campus housing, like the University of Illinois program, which is a partnership with a local community college called Parkland. They allow students to live in the University of Illinois Urbana-Champaign dorms. But for the most part, you know, you need to live in private housing. And so I guess in that sense, you would miss out on that. But for the most part, no. You know, I mean, I think like, on paper, I guess you're technically part of a separate program. You might not be a traditionally enrolled student, or you might be taking, you know, more than half of your classes at online, or you might be taking more than half of your classes at a local community college or something of that nature. So that might not be the exact same academic experience that a traditionally admitted student would get. But besides that, you know, I think it's largely the same, and I think that's why so many people are interested in this.
14: Are these students who are taking these backdoor plans, are they involved in the colleges socially at all?
15: Yeah, definitely. I mean, I had referenced, you know, students attending football games, but I think that another big thing which I've heard about is not at every school, but at certain schools, there's the opportunity to join Greek life, even if you're part of one of these alternative programs. And a lot of the kind of rules and determinations for those are left up to, you know, the national sorority and fraternity organizations. So the school doesn't quite have any say. But according to the school's rules, you know, you're eligible to be part of that if you would like to. And so I think that, you know, you see students kind of, they live near campus anyway, or maybe they live on campus, you know, they're making friends with regular students, they're going to football games, they're participating in all of the kind of same traditions that a typical college student would. So, like, just for instance, I talked to a couple kids at Texas A&M who are part of this program, which is a dual enrollment partnership with a local community college called Blinn College. And all of the kids there said that, you know, we kind of think of our social life as revolving around A&M and A&M people. So they technically take most of their classes at Blinn, but, you know, they're going to football games. Like, one kid I talked to was doing their, he said he had done their game day tradition, which is called Midnight Yell. And he was part of a bunch of clubs on campus at A&M. So you can really kind of create this same social experience outside of the academic side, of course, which is very similar to somebody who would be, you know, traditionally accepted.
13: That's this weekend's Nicole Murray with Wall Street Journal reporter Roshan Fernandez. Coming up next on This Weekend, the anti-social office.
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7: Partly to mostly cloudy tonight, low 58. Cloudy, cooler tomorrow. Rain tapering off to a shower or two. There could be some ponding, a high 65. Partly sunny, a terrific day on Tuesday, the high 75. A shower or two on Wednesday, the high 76. I'm Steve Williams on Rochester's News Weather and Traffic Station. 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
16: News. I'm Deborah Valentine. President Trump issuing a warning to Iran as high-stakes talks take place in Switzerland between the U.S. and Iran. Fox's Max Gordon.
17: President Trump, meanwhile, called out Iran's support for Hezbollah. Trump posting on Truth Social, Iran must immediately stop their highly paid proxies in Lebanon from causing trouble. If they don't, we'll hit Iran very hard again, just like we did last week, only harder.
16: The two countries' 60-day memorandum of understanding, in effect, calls for a ceasefire between Israel and Iran. Opposition to President Trump's appointment of Bill Paul McCulty as the acting director of national intelligence on CBS's Face the Nation. Democratic Representative Jason Crow of Colorado weighs in.
18: By law, Congress mandated that this person have significant intelligence experience, because they have to make sure that we're keeping Americans safe.
16: The acting capacity of the role bypasses a standard Senate confirmation. America's listening to Fox News.
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13: Thanks for spending part of your weekend with us. Gordon Deal with Nicole Murray. Coming up this half hour, AI destroying the social scene at work. Also, sailing the Great Lakes and fighting the vultures in North Carolina. We'll have that story in about 15 minutes. Well, work was the one social place left in America. Then came AI, creating unintentional isolation for employees. Here's Aki Ito, chief correspondent at Business Insider. Aki, what did you look at?
27: Yeah, so this story initially started with me hearing about a study that Cisco did of its own employees. And the company found that its heaviest AI users inside the company also scored the lowest in team trust. So there was something about like using AI a lot that was driving them away from their colleagues. And I heard that and I was like, oh, that's kind of interesting. And I started thinking about how that might be true in my own life. As I use AI more and more in my job, I found that I was replacing some interactions that I used to have with my editor with AI. And how, you know, that was a very tempting proposition because in a lot of ways, like working with AI is easier. It's it doesn't require the risk of interpersonal conflict, for example. But I found that it was probably like eroding my relationship to my editor. And from there, I started talking to all these other people across the corporate world who were heavy AI users too, and finding that they were, you know, facing similar results.
13: Boy, what are the risks here of this unintentional isolation, as you said in your story?
27: I think there are two kinds of risk here. The first kind is probably the most obvious one, which is that social interaction in the workplace is more than anything else, the thing that makes work, you know, enjoyable and meaningful to us, especially in our age today where we're not really getting together with groups of people in the way that, you know, our parents and our grandparents used to. We don't really go to church anymore. We don't have bowling leagues. We don't go to Rotary clubs, that kind of thing. Work is one of the few places that brings us together with people. And so if work is no longer bringing us together with our colleagues, that makes a big difference in, you know, the quality of our lives. The second risk is a little bit more organizational, but a lot of work still requires quite a bit of coordination and collaboration. Even if AI is taking these tasks away, you know, anytime a group of people are coming together inside a company, you need to like do a lot of like coordinating of that work. And, you know, eventually like people are going to have to come together and make difficult decisions around what to prioritize. If you don't have these like day-to-day interactions that are smaller, where people get to know each other and people get to trust each other, then, you know, eventually like when people have to make these like big and difficult decisions, they're not able to do that anymore.
13: Thanks, Aki. Aki Ito, chief correspondent at Business Insider. Coming up next on This Weekend, a cruise on the Great Lakes.

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13: Thanks for spending time with us. If you're like most people, when you think of going on a cruise, you think sailing the ocean. If you travel a lot, maybe you think European river cruise. But what about sailing the Great Lakes? Nathan Diller at USA Today just did it for 9 nights. Nathan, your experience.
14: So I actually just sailed the Great Lakes with Victory Cruise Lines a few weeks ago. And I was really struck by how it felt a bit like a mix between river and ocean cruising. I've sailed both of those types of ships as well. And you do sort of feel like you're on the ocean in some ways because the lakes are so big. But once you're docked in the cities where we stopped, we were really close to downtown. So much like a river ship, you're able to get on and off really easily, walk to many of the destinations. And I wrote about this in the story, but one night I decided that I wanted to see a little bit more of Milwaukee than I had earlier in the day. And so I was able to duck out for a quick dinner before our departure, which was later in the evening than a typical ocean cruise would be, and walk, you know, about 20 minutes and come right back. So it's a really nice mix between the two types of cruising.
13: I presume a ship there on the Great Lakes is way smaller than an ocean cruise line, a cruise ship.
14: Yeah. Typically, according to an expert I spoke to, they're going to hold a couple hundred people in general. There is a lot of variety around the types of ships and the types of experience you can have. There are different operators like Viking or American Cruise Lines also offering sailings on the Great Lakes. So you might find that the experience is a bit different depending on the line and the ship that you're sailing with. But generally, they are going to be on the smaller side as compared with like an ocean vessel.
13: All right. So tell it what it was like, because you were on all five Great Lakes, I presume?
14: We were on this itinerary. They range in length, so some of them are around like a week long. Some of them can be up to 15 days long. Mine was 9 nights, so it was a good opportunity to see a lot of the region. We stopped in some big cities like Milwaukee and Detroit, ended in Toronto, but we also stopped in some smaller destinations. Got access to Mackinac Island, Port Colborne in Canada gave us access to Niagara Falls, which is just a short bus ride away. So it was really a good mix of different types of destinations. The experience is definitely a little bit simpler than what you would find on an ocean ship if you're used to having a ton of activities. Maybe if you've been on a mega ship with roller coasters and water slides and those types of things. This was definitely pared down. There were a couple onboard restaurants. And, you know, some nightly entertainment, things like that. But the focus is really on the destinations and the places that you're visiting.
13: Yeah. We're speaking with Nathan Diller, travel reporter about at USA Today. He's written about his cruise on the Great Lakes. So you've done them all now, rivers, oceans, Great Lakes. What do you prefer?
14: Gosh, that's a good question. I mean, they're so different. I think ocean is still my favorite, probably because it's just so much variety. There's so many different types of ocean cruising. Expedition cruising in particular is one I really enjoy. It's very adventure focused. You're on and off the ship constantly, but in, you know, Zodiac boats, and you can go hiking and kayaking and really get up close to nature. So those types of trips are very fun for me. But I think, you know, that's the nice thing about cruising in general, is that there is a type of trip for everyone. And even among river cruising, you could cruise the Mississippi, which is a very different experience from a European river cruise, especially for a U.S. traveler who doesn't have to fly necessarily to get to the Mississippi if they're close by. So so something for everyone, hopefully, if they're open to it.
13: Do you find a big difference with excursions?
14: You know, on the Great Lakes, it is more similar to maybe a river cruise, in the sense that they bundled at least one excursion in every port. So you would have your included option, and then you could upgrade to premium excursions for an added cost. And so you were definitely going to have something to do in the port if you would like. Sometimes you might be able to do one excursion in the morning and then come back for lunch and then go back out for another excursion in the afternoon. And river cruises tend to be structured in a similar way. Ocean cruises do tend to charge, for the most part, for all those excursions, with the exception of luxury cruises. It does vary. So when you get into the luxury side, more is bundled with your fare. But generally, these were structured a little bit more like a river cruise, and very small. I had one excursion where it was just me and one other passenger that signed up. So we had a really intimate, almost private tour of an art school in Michigan, just outside Detroit.
13: Thanks, Nathan. Nathan Diller, travel reporter at USA Today. Coming up next on This Weekend, the North Carolina town fighting over vultures.

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13: Ready for the weekend? We're here to get it started. This weekend with Gordon Deal.
14: Glad you could spend some time with us. These days, you have to watch where you step in parts of the picturesque hamlet of Hillsboro, North Carolina, just outside Durham. Those white splashes on the sidewalk are not fresh paint. They're vulture poop, and lots of it. Wall Street Journal reporter Cameron McWhirter paid a visit. Cam, what did you see?
15: Well, there's been an invasion of vultures coming into the town, and there is one particular couple that has been accused of feeding them deli meat and pieces of pork, and so that has attracted them to a particular street. And after a lot of disputes with the local town, the town is suing the couple in civil court to try to get them to stop feeding the vultures. And vultures are big birds. A scientist alerted me that they don't poop more or less than any other type of bird, except, as end quote, they're big birds, so they have big poops.
14: How did we get here, Cam?
15: Well, part of the reason is us. Vultures are expanding across the United States. And this breed is particularly black vultures, which are very large animals that hunt and eat mostly dead animals or garbage. But we are, as we expand in North Carolina and elsewhere, we are building more roads. We're having more traffic. We're killing more animals on the road. We're also going out to eat. And so there's dumpsters behind the restaurants. So we're the reason that there's a lot more vultures. And if you find vultures sort of off-putting, get used to it because they're here.
14: We're speaking with Cameron McWhirter, reporter at The Wall Street Journal. The story is called Vultures Are Stinking Up This North Carolina Town. Locals want justice. And they're not easy to get rid of, right? They don't take hints.
15: I I think I'm a fairly steeled, seasoned reporter. And I walked up to the house where this lawsuit, the center of this civil suit, and I must have upset about 60 of them, and they took off into the sky, and it scared the hell out of me. And then a couple stayed on the ground just staring at me. So it was, they're unnerving creatures. They do serve an important ecological purpose for us. You know, they're eating that stuff nobody else wants to eat, but they are creepy. They're creepy.
14: And so what's the status with this family that the town's trying to get to stop feeding the birds? I think they said in your story they have stopped some time ago, but there's still a problem.
15: Yeah, I mean, I was there just a week or so ago, and they were there. But the couple says that they stopped feeding them. Others are disputing that. But that is the only really way. These animals are federally protected. You can't shoot them out of the sky. That's against the law. So there's nothing really to do except stop feeding them. There are people who tried all kinds of things in different parts of the country to drive them away. And you can if you spend a lot of time shooting lasers into their eyes or other ways to irritate them, they might move on. But if you have dead stuff around and garbage, they're your fan. And if you're feeding them pork roast or deli meat, they're really happy. So we're going to see what happens. The civil suit is still pending, and the couple says that they've stopped feeding and that this is a non-issue. The town says otherwise.
14: Thanks, Cam. Cameron McWhirter, reporter at The Wall Street Journal. Coming up next on This Weekend, how far a dad went to retrieve his daughter's cell phone.
16: The Alzheimer's Association and the Ad Council present the story of Tom and Levi.
17: Tom is the smartest man I know. He's been a professor at two major universities, been a teacher for over 40 years. One day, he told me that he was having problems in his classes. I think one of the students had asked the question and he didn't remember the answer. And I also noticed that he was letting his class out earlier than they were supposed to let out. And he was telling them that he was doing it as a favor to them, but I think in reality, he just wanted to get out of there. I was really starting to worry because I saw something was wrong.
18: Levi and I talked about how it would change our lives, but he was there beside me, and my love for him was just immense.
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14: Thanks for spending time with us. One daughter is showing the lengths her dad will go to for her. While on tour with the Dolly Parton Symphony Show in Kansas City, singer Julie Williams realized her phone had been stolen from her during a workout class. She immediately, of course, called her dad, Michael, who happened to be in town visiting her. As it turned out, Michael was already one step ahead. Because he works in IT, the 63-year-old had taken steps to secure his daughter's phone, making it difficult for anyone to actually access it. According to at least one news outlet, the person who stole the device eventually abandoned it in a sewer. When the father-daughter duo tracked the phone using Find My Phone, they discovered its unusual location and contacted Kansas City Public Works for help. People.com says after workers opened access to the sewer, Michael climbed down to retrieve the device himself. Julie later shared the story on social media, where it has since gone viral on Instagram. That'll do it for this hour. For Nicole Murray, I'm Gordon Deal. 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